0: And again, pitchers will pitch up on purpose at times, but I don't know if he was there. So it's 2-1 Atlanta. Olson at the plate, and that pitch is low. 2-1 the count. Matt Olson, really a good player in so many ways. He's an on-base percentage guy. He's a power guy. His OPS always good. Next pitch to him is grounded foul. That's their first base coach down the right field line. And misplayed by the ball person down the line. But no error given on that. It's a tough hop.
1: For a long time in Oakland, the A's had two of the best at the corners in Chapman at third and Olson at first base.
0: They sure did. They've got some good players now. They keep finding them, don't they? Next pitch is a little bit outside. They had no appeal on that by Jimmy Crooks. Thought he might challenge that, but it was low and away, so he did the right thing.
1: Well, Albies hit a 3-2 pitch out of here, so be careful, Michael McGreevy.
0: Cuidado. The 3-2 pitch is hit hard to right field, backing up as Walker, but he makes the catch right up against the wall. So another ball well struck on a 3-2 count, but Olson couldn't get it over the wall. But a run is scored on Albies' 13th homer of the year. We go to the fourth. It's 2-1 Atlanta.
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0: Jordan Walker at the plate. He grounds one foul. And I just saw something I don't think I've ever seen before. I saw the catcher go out to the pitcher and tell him to rush to the mound because he noticed that the clock was going to run out and he was going to get a pitch clock violation. So they didn't throw the ball down to second base. They just rushed to the mound. Swinging a foul back, and that created a chain reaction because Jordan Walker had been watching them, realized the throw hadn't gone down to second base, and then he had to run to the home plate to get there himself. So both teams reacting.
1: Hey, everybody's on the clock.
0: Everybody's on the clock indeed. So it's all good, but it's an 0-2 count now on Walker as he's fouled two pitches off, and he asked for time.
1: And the time is 8:05 Eastern.
0: Not only time, but now he's going to go get some stick-em. Because he probably didn't have time to do that because he was waiting for the throw to go down to second.
1: Where are we, in Pittsburgh?
0: I don't think so. I do not
1: it's
0: see
1: a pirate
0: the,
1: song.
0: I do not see the Clemente Bridge. The 0-2 pitch is a called strike three on the outside corner. Didn't really need to stick-em for that, did he? A leadoff strikeout for the Cardinals here in the fourth inning. They trail by a run, and it's Lars Nootbaar who struck out his first time up in a game brought to you by Budweiser, official beer sponsor of Major League Baseball. Crack open the game with Budweiser and enjoy unrivaled flavor and refreshment. Four strikeouts now for Lopez, and he misses low with a breaking pitch. That was his slider. So fastball, slider, change, occasional curveball. Pretty classic. Working from the stretch, even though he is a starter. Most people do that now. And he throws a fastball by Nootbaar up and in at 95. Evening the count at 1-1. Mason Wynn to bat next. Cardinals hits belong to Herrera and Walker. Next delivery to Nootbaar is a called strike, a late call.
1: Wow, that was late.
0: Home plate umpire Jim Wolf today. Alan Porter is the crew chief of this crew. He's down at first base. Alex McKay at second, and Roberto Ortiz is down at third. Next delivery is low. Nootbaar chased a slider down and in and was not a pretty swing on a 3-2 pitch last time. But it's 2-2 here. So he took the 3-2 slider in the dirt, but swung at the 3-2 slider in the dirt. It's 2-2 now, and the slider is in the dirt, and he took it.
1: And he is the count of 3-2.
0: He's the count of 3-2 again. Now he's got to try to lay off that slider in the dirt this time. And maybe he won't get that.
1: Lopez loves to double up on the slider.
0: He does. Here we go. 3-2 delivery. And it's a fastball, and it froze him. It froze him. He was looking for the slider. And he was painted on the outside corner. So back-to-back caught looking for the Cardinals. And not the best of starts here in the fourth inning. That ball could not have been thrown any better. Right on the bottom part of the zone, outer half of the plate, with a little movement to it. So Nootbaar struck out twice. Mason Wynn has struck out once. And they're starting to pile up for the Cardinals. Ground ball left side. And that's handled by Riley. He throws out Wynn. The Cardinals go quietly in the top of the fourth. We head to the bottom of the fourth inning. The Cardinals trail Atlanta by 1-2-1.
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0: Michael Harris, the second, leads off the bottom of the fourth inning. Breaking pitch, misses outside. Ball one to him. Harris grounded out to short his first time. Really good play by Mason Wynn. In fact, he made two in a row to end the first inning. The wind and the pitch by McGreevy. Swing and a foul back. 90-mile-an-hour sinker. 2-1 Atlanta. They've out-hit the Cardinals 3-2. The Cardinals have the game's lone error that did not hurt them, as McGreevy pitched around that error by Blaze Jordan in the second inning. The wind, the pitch, and it's a check swing. Ball was called high to Harris, who has 14 homers, 43 RBIs, having a very productive season, hitting .294. Likely an all-star in the National League. Braves have had a lot of votes for that, that's for sure. Swinging a foul off his front foot. In fact, if you're a Brave, you got a lot of votes, period. I mean, they really worked the ballot box there. McGreevy walking off the back of the mound as Harris is asking for some time with that foul ball that hit him. And I think McGreevy's okay with that, just taking a little time himself. So nothing happening right now, and that typically is not the case in baseball these days as the clock is ticking. But our home plate umpire says everybody okay now, and there it goes. It's ticking again. 14 seconds before he has to deliver the next pitch, and a 2-2 count to Harris, leading off the fourth here. Peering over his glove, looking at the glove of Crooks, and there's a swing and a foul at the plate, just barely getting a piece of that. So you listen for the sign, but you still have to keep your eye on the target. Aim small, miss small. I didn't make that up.
1: Who did?
0: Well, Mel Gibson said it in the movie, but I'm sure other people said it way before him. Next pitch is a foul off to the left. I believe that movie was Patriot, which is appropriate since it's coming up on the 4th of July. Just a few days away, and we will be in Chicago. 2-2 pitch to Harris is grounded towards second. Three hopper handled by Weatherholt, and another assist for J.J. Weatherholt, who has more of those than anybody in baseball. A lot of assists. He's been good. July 12th, it's Kids Sunday. 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Mauricio Dubon reached on an error his first time, and he loves to swing the bat. He did there, too. He fouls it straight back. He's from Honduras. Really has an interesting story of just getting equipment from a Christian missionary group that had baseball stuff in Honduras, and he just didn't have any awareness. That certainly was not in a high-income situation, and got uniform and just took the baseball, swinging a foul off to the right. And over the years, he's had a chance to connect with players that have supported that group, and very appreciative of that start that he got in the game of baseball that he turned out to be pretty good at. Hitting .267. Next pitch to him is hit in the air, right side of the infield. Backing up is Weatherholt. He's calling everybody off, and he makes the play. And that is out number two. And Dominic Smith will bat. If I'm not mistaken, I think Albert Pujols was connected to that group that helped him. I think I've heard that story somewhere along the line. But regardless, it's nice to see all of the country.
1: With Adam Wainwright and Adam's Foundation.
0: Maybe it was Adam,
1: providing
0: too.
1: Water for...
0: And it was that, too. That's right.
1: Where he grew up.
0: You're right. It was Wainwright, not Pujols. Don't want to shortchange Adam Wainwright. There's a ground ball foul to the right side of the infield. And it's strike one on Dominic Smith. But just the fact that you've got players in this ballgame that are from, well, a lot of places. You've got Honduras. You've got certainly Cardinal players from Panama.
1: Curacao.
0: Oklahoma. There's a pitch outside. That's not a country I know. But we did learn yesterday that there are 47 players in Big League Baseball that are from the state of Georgia, and six Hall of Famers from the state of Georgia, because they have a thing in the Cardinals locker room that shows that. Line drive to right at Jordan Walker, and he makes the play. Dominic Smith hit that ball on the nose, but a 1-2-3 inning for Michael McGreevy. That's going to send us to the fifth inning.
1: John's going to take the fifth.
0: John's going to take the fifth. About time. It's 2-1 Atlanta.
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1: Nathan Church struck out swinging, facing Ronaldo Lopez back in the second and takes ball one. We're in the fifth, 2-1 in favor of Atlanta. Lopez pitch, foul ball, good swing. That goes straight back, one ball, one strike.
0: John, I think it's time for runs as soon as possible, and I say that because of the comment that we were talking about before the game started about how good the Braves' bullpen is. I mean, you don't want to wait too long here.
1: Here's a swing and a miss. Church going for a curveball that bottomed out of the zone. One ball, two strikes. In fact, it was Church who lined out his first time up, and Jordan, the next batter, struck out. One of four strikeouts for Lopez. Church hit a home run here last night. The pitch to him, and that's hit just foul back of third down the left field line as Austin Riley was playing well off the line. Focal Point and the Cardinals are teaming up for the Broken Bat Tree Planting Program. Every time a Cardinals pitcher breaks an opposing player's bat, Focal Point will plant a tree at a local park or school. 38 trees planted last year. The pitch. There's a swing and a fly ball right center field, but that's in the park for Mike Yastrzemski, who makes the catch on the run. One out. Church is 0 for 2. Jordan struck out his first time up. He's 0 for his last 10 and 3 out of his last 22. It's about time for him to time one up. He has one big league home run. He hit 11 at AAA before joining the Cardinals in Minnesota. He swings, sending it foul out of play down the right field line. The lower third of the order here, one out. The Cardinals trail by a run. They've been out hit 3-2, and the Cardinals have the game's only error. Fastball, a strike called.
0: Boy, he's had good command today. He did walk one batter, Weatherholt, but I think a lot of first-pitch strikes, and he's just been getting ahead at some point in the count, which makes the breaking pitches that much better.
1: Lopez pitch is swung on and grounded to the first baseman. Olson takes it to the bag, three and assisted. Two outs for Jimmy Crooks. Crooks hit the ball solidly, but right to Michael Harris in center field for the first out of the third inning. Crooks is 24 years old, played for the Oklahoma Sooners, and they won the College Baseball World Series this year in Omaha. Crooks wears uniform number 8 on the road gray jersey. The Cardinals wear the red caps and helmets. The pitch by Lopez. Curveball taken high.
0: The walk-up music for him was "I Shot the Sheriff." I guess because he's a crook.
1: The Crooks, yeah, okay. The pitch, a swing and a miss. One ball, one strike. Not as much of a stretch as Herrera comes the sun.
0: No, that's right. I think my favorite one of this series is when they played the church music, the wedding music.
1: The wedding music with Nathan Church coming up.
0: It's great.
1: Here's a pitch high to Jimmy Crooks. He'd like to shoot one out of here, up by the Chop House in right field. We're at Truist Park in Atlanta. We've had the lights on since the beginning of the game. Not yet taking full effect. Here's the next pitch. Crooks checks his swing, and he offered. Couldn't hold up on the slider and was out of the strike zone.
0: Have they been playing stormy weather for J.J. Weatherholt? That would make sense, right?
1: Mm-hmm.
0: I'll have to pay attention to that.
1: The third baseline completely unguarded. Riley plays like a shortstop at the edge of the outfield grass. Mateo is up the middle. A swing and a miss. Crook strikes out. And that's 8 straight, retired by Lopez halfway through the game. 2-1 Atlanta.
2: This is former Cardinals shortstop and postseason MVP David Eckstein. 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
1: It's Michael McGreevy doing the pitching tonight for the Cardinals, dealing ball one to Austin Riley. The lower third of the lineup for the Cardinals went quickly against Ronaldo Lopez. Now McGreevy's pitch is swung on and missed. One ball, one strike. Riley has seen 5 pitches, and he has 4 strikes. Right-hander against right-hander. McGreevy with the pitch. Low a ball, 2 balls and a strike. Riley is 0 for his last 15, 4 out of his last 26 at-bats. The 2-1 pitch. And that's fouled right at home plate.
0: I remember the Cardinals seeing a good bulk of the first week in the big leagues from Austin Riley. And, man, was he good. He came right to the big leagues and was mashing.
1: In his major league debut, he struck out facing Michael Wacha. The next at-bat, he hit his first major league home run.
0: There you go. And he had a great week, great month, great start to his career.
1: The 2-2 pitch. Swung on, ground ball to third. Nice pick on the short hop by Blaze Jordan, who throws out his counterpart. One down. Riley was playing in the outfield at that time.
0: He was.
1: And he became the guy who finally replaced Chipper Jones at third base here. They had auditioned a number of third basemen after Chipper retired. Chipper's last game, by the way, was the infield fly game, the wild card game.
0: Oh, how about that?
1: The Pete Cosmo was drifting way out to the outfield, and an infield fly was called, an automatic out. The Cardinals won that game to advance. The very first wild card game played. Here's ball one to left-handed batting Mike Yastrzemski. He hit a deep fly to Church in center field on the warning track to end the second inning. The left-handed batter out of Vanderbilt takes a strike. It's 1-1. Yastrzemski has played in the big leagues with the Giants, the Royals, and now Atlanta. 917 major league games. They play him to pull on the infield, straight up in the outfield. A swing and a foul straight back, one ball, two strikes. One more game here in Atlanta, then three in Chicago. And the Cardinals will be home to play the Milwaukee Brewers on Monday. Then a doubleheader Tuesday, single games Wednesday and Thursday. Five games in 4 days against division-leading Milwaukee. And then these Braves come to town for Friday, Saturday, Sunday, leading to the All-Star break.
0: Not an easy game between now and the break.
1: Not an easy inning, let alone easy games. They're not there. The 1-2 pitch outside, 2-2 on Yastrzemski.
0: Although I think it really would be fair to say in one sense that none of them are easy in the big leagues. I don't care who you're playing. Teams can get hot. I mean, we ran into a really hot Nationals team at a certain time, and Miami, of course, was hot when we saw them over the weekend in St. Louis.
1: The 2-2 pitch, low for ball three.
0: So it really doesn't matter. You can run into a hot team, and a lot of it is just playing the team at the right time. Actually, the Cardinals are playing the Braves at the right time right now. They've got to take advantage of that.
1: On 3-2 with one out, McGreevy's payoff pitch for Yastrzemski. Outside, McGreevy with a walk. Let's pause for station identification here on the Cardinals Radio Network, powered by Graybar.

0: Along with Ricky Horton, our producer engineer is Ryan Schulte. Kyle Sixta is in the St. Louis studio. I'm John Rooney. The pitch, strike called, right-handed batting Jorge Mateo. Mateo is grounded into two double plays. McGreevy with the sign. Crooks puts down the target. A look over the shoulder to first base and a step off by McGreevy. He didn't like what Jimmy Crooks was trying to sell there. They'll try to get together again. Crooks relaying the pitch he wants by way of pitch comm, and McGreevy picks out the one he wants. The pitch on the way. Ground ball to third. Out at second base. The throw to first. Safe. Mateo runs well. A high bounce, and Cardinals gave it their best effort with Jordan firing to Weatherholt. And the call is safe at first base. We play on with Drake Baldwin coming up. Yastrzemski is forced at second base. Beware of Mateo taking off.
1: Yeah, better speed now at first base.
0: Mateo with a stolen base last night. That was his ninth in 10 attempts. Pickoff throw to first and a good move by McGreevy. Back safely, Mateo. 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Here's a high pop fly down the left field line. Long run for Nukebar. Long run for Mason Wynn. It's Wynn who makes the catch. Flying into foul territory. Caught that one on the line. And a dazzling play from the Gold Glove shortstop leaves a runner on base for the Braves. Nicely done. We go to the sixth, 2-1 Atlanta.
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0: It's lefty Dylan Dodd, the 28-year-old from Elk Grove, Illinois, pitched at Southeast Missouri State. Lefty against lefty as Weatherholt takes ball one outside. Against Weatherholt, Herrera and Walker last night in the seventh inning. Weatherholt struck out, Herrera grounded out, and Walker struck out.
1: Yeah, he looked good last night, really good.
0: Weatherholt, Herrera, and Burleson here in the sixth inning, 2-1 Atlanta. A swing and a miss, it's 1-1 on Weatherholt.
1: We can close the book on Ronaldo Lopez. Went five innings, two hits. Only been five hits total in this game, by the way. Gave up a run, walked one, struck out six. Only 69 pitches for Lopez, who's getting stretched back out again to be a starter.
0: Weatherholt 0-1 with a walk. The pitch, A swing and a drive into center field, and that is caught on the run by Harris.
1: Good at bat, nothing to show for it.
0: One down with Yvonne Herrera stepping in. As this copyrighted broadcast is presented by authority of the St. Louis Cardinals,
1: LLC,
0: may not be reproduced or
1: retransmitted
0: in any form. The accounts and
1: descriptions of
0: this game may not be
1: disseminated
0: without
1: the express written consent of
0: the St. Louis Cardinals, brought to you
1: by
0: Brown and Crouppen,
1: a great
0: law
1: firm.
0: 2-1 in favor of the Braves. Alves has driven in both runs. Walker drove in the Cardinal run. Yvonne Herrera scored the Cardinal run. He swings and misses a 94-mile-an-hour sinking fastball from Dylan Dodd.
1: That felt like the master's class test of the disclaimer read to me.
0: Well, yeah, after all, it is game 83.
1: Right.
0: Here's a high fly ball down the right field line, and that is going to get out of play just beyond the reach of Mike Yastrzemski. That's 83 games plus spring training.
1: Yeah. Plus several other years before that.
0: That's why we have spring training, just
1: right.
0: To get ready for the disclaimer.
1: What else would we be doing in February and March?
0: 0-2 on Yvonne Herrera, 1-for-2, a double and a run scored. Dodd's pitch. Herrera checks his swing and takes a 94-mile-an-hour high fastball. Herrera broke an 0-for-10 with his first inning double and scored on Walker's two-out single. Dodd's pitch to the Cardinal DH, and did that hit him?
1: Almost.
0: Oh, just missed his back foot, his right foot. 2-2. It's Michael Harris, the second, coming in a step or two in center field, playing toward right. Foul ball, that goes off the screen in front of the Cardinal dugout on the third base side, with the count holding at 2-2 on Yvonne Herrera. Off the left field line, Mauricio Dubon. Straight up in right field, Mike Yastrzemski. Batter's timeout taken by Herrera.
1: This is not a disparaging comment at all about Wilson Contreras, but we know, having watched him and what's gone on the past few days, pitches come in, he gets mad. Herrera never does. Now, I don't know, maybe he should, but he never does.
0: The 2-2 pitch to Herrera. Swung on, and that is lined to short, caught by Mateo.
1: It's not in his nature, really. Yvonne is just an easygoing guy and really a good teammate.
0: Two hard-hit baseballs, right to Braves defenders. Two up, two down for the Cardinals in the sixth inning, with Atlanta leading by a run. Alec Burleson, 0 for his last two, grounded out to short and tapped out to the catcher. He's 0 for his last 13 and overdue. Burley swings and misses. Cutter up and in, and no contact by Burleson. Burleson got the break from the lineup last night, struck out as a pinch hitter. Back at first base tonight, batting third. He takes a curveball low. Mateo plays up the middle about as far as he can without a violation.
1: Yeah, he's close.
0: Right against the outfield grass. The pitch up and in almost hit Burleson. 2-1. The rule is two fielders on each side of second base on the infield dirt. They did away with those overshifts. The pitch by Dot. A swing and a miss. 2-2 on Burley with two outs and nobody on. 10 straight batters have been retired by Atlanta pitching. Dodd out of the bullpen, brings it in, and Burleson, he goes down on strikes, a swing and a miss. On to the bottom of the sixth, 2-1 Braves.
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0: The Braves have three hits. Two belong to Ozzie Albies. Albies an RBI double in the first inning and a home run in the third. That put Atlanta ahead 2-1. McGreevy's pitch to him. Right down the middle, strike one. Whatever McGreevy was throwing to Albies the first two times up. Hope he has a different game plan.
1: Yeah, don't do that again.
0: McGreevy left a fastball up to Albies, and he parked it in right field. Albies takes outside. That was 89 on the sinking fastball.
1: You know, there's no teacher like actually going through the experience. He's facing the Braves for the first time. Braves facing him for the first time. But there's no teacher like the experience of doing it yourself.
0: The 1-1, and that's grounded. Just foul, picked by Burleson in foul territory.
1: You can watch video. You can read reports. You can have somebody tell you. You can have somebody else tell you about their experience. But and all those things do matter, and they're actually very helpful. But the number one thing is to be out there on the mound trying to get Ozzie Albies out from 60 feet 6 inches away. That's the best teacher.
0: Home plate umpire Jim Wolf dusting off the plate.
1: Max Radjic and Justin Brühl both getting loose in the Cardinals bullpen right now.
0: The pitch count at 82 with this one outside. Two balls, two strikes on Albies to be followed by Matt Olson and Michael Harris. Lefty, lefty, lefty before getting to a right-handed batter, Dubon. On 2-2, McGreevy brings it in, and a swing and a miss. Albies couldn't hold up. A cutter strikes out Albies. McGreevy gets in for the first time, and the strikeout is only the third for Michael McGreevy.
1: I think that was disguised to look like the fastball up, but it ended up being a cutter, and that's why it confused him a little bit. It was not exactly the same pitch that he hit earlier. Fastball up, but it had a wrinkle to it.
0: One down for Olson, who lined out to the warning track to Walker the last time up. 0-2. Ball one goes wide. On the Cardinals jersey and across the nation, Stifel is a leader in wealth management and investment banking, helping individuals and businesses build for the future. Stifel, where success meets success. The windup and the 1-0. That swung on and hit high and deep. Center field, moving back, Church with room. He's in front of the track and makes the catch just in front of the warning track, standing by Walker, who ran a long way to back him up.
1: Yeah, they both had to go into that gap to get it, but Walker helping him out if he needed help. And I wasn't sure that ball was ever going to come down. That had a lot of distance, but unfortunately for Olson, a lot of that distance was vertical.
0: Michael Harris the second. Turned pro out of high school in Georgia, 25 years old. The 2022 National League Rookie of the Year. Left-handed batter looks at strike one from Michael McGreevy.
1: Have we had a challenge yet?
0: No.
1: How about that?
0: No, the challenge has basically been the two starting pitchers and Dodd.
1: A good point.
0: But the umpires haven't been challenged yet. There's a line drive diving catch by Weatherholt.
1: That was a challenge.
0: Harris lines out sharply, and I'll put a star on that play for Weatherholt. Ricky has the seventh, 2-1 Atlanta.
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1: Top of the seventh inning, pitching has been king here tonight. One run on 2 hits for the Cardinals, 2 runs on 3 hits for Atlanta. And their third pitcher of the night is Didier Fuentes. And he will face Jordan Walker, leading things off. First pitch to him is high for a ball. Fuentes has been in 25 games, has a 2.59 ERA. The crowd chanting that you hear in the background is not about Jordan Walker coming to the plate, although maybe there are some folks here that are excited about that. But they're excited that USA scored right at the last moment of the first half, the ending of the first half in their game against Bosnia-Herzegovina, which I can't say clearly. We're just going to call them BH. But it's 1-0 USA. So the crowd aware of that and aware of what's going on here at the ballpark. Their team's leading 2-1. Walker at the plate, a 1-2 count now. Walker, Nootbaar, and Mason Wynn to bat. Cardinals haven't had a hit since the first inning. They had 2 of them. Walker asked for time.
2: He doesn't know that it's 8:46 Eastern.
1: He probably knows. Knows now. Fuentes from Colombia. We talked about this being a world game, and it is. Check swing on a slider. Tough take that time for Jordan Walker. 6-1 right-hander from Tolu, Colombia. T-O-L-U.
2: I thought you said Tolu.
1: No, Tolu. With an acento over the U. Next pitch to Walker is a swing and a miss. He struck him out. This is a good bullpen for the Atlanta Braves. Edward Jones is proud to provide Big Brothers Big Sisters with unique experiences for mentorship by partnering with the St. Louis Cardinals. Edward Jones supporting local communities with a spirit of caring. First pitch misses. Ball 1 to Lars Nootbaar, who struck out twice against the starter, Ronaldo Lopez, who struck out 6 Cardinals. Lars bats from the left side, can tie it with one swing of the bat, and he hits that ball hard to a deep center field, backing up and making the play over his shoulder is the center fielder, Harris, who's, he's got his steps in today. He's made a few plays at the wall, as that ball was given a ride by Nootbaar, but stayed in the ballpark, so Mason Wynn bats with 2 out, nobody on.

0: Fastball misses outside for a ball. Michael McGreevy, I would say, has pitched well. He's given up two runs in six innings. That's a quality start. That's what you want. Just hasn't got enough run support here tonight. Again, the Cardinals have been getting that on the road. Fastball misses outside from Didier Fuentes.
1: The Cardinals have scored two or fewer runs of support in eight of 17 starts now for McGreevy.
0: Swing and a fly ball to right field. That's medium depth, and that's going to be handled by Yastrzemski in right. And the Cardinals go quietly again. 1-2-3 for the last four innings now. And that sends us to the seventh inning stretch presented by Spectrum. Built for big moments here for St. Louis. Cardinals trail 2-1.
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0: Max Radjic has the bottom of the seventh inning, and his first pitch is outside, ball one to Mauricio Dubon. Radjic replacing Michael McGreevy, who went six innings, giving up three hits, two runs, one walk, three strikeouts, 87 pitches for McGreevy, and again, a quality start, but he's trailing right now. He's on the short end of a 2-1 score as Radjic misses low, 2-0. Max has walked four batters in five innings at the big league level. That's too many.
1: Yeah, he's been working behind in the count.
0: He has.
1: Ever since he made his major league debut.
0: He has shown good breaking balls, slider and curveball, and there's a fastball that's popped foul behind home plate and just out of our reach. 2-1 the count on Dubon, who has reached on an error and popped out. Not a lot going offensively for the Braves either. It's basically 2-1. It's Albies 2, Cardinals 1 in this game. Breaking pitch is back to the screen. That almost hit Dubon. That one slipped out of the hand of the pitcher, Radjic. So it's Radjic's job right now, and it's as simple as this. Don't give up anything. You got to be good if your team's going to come back and win. You got to give your team a chance. That's his job, and he misses high, and no swing on the appeal, so a leadoff walk to Dubon, and that is not going to help.
1: That's not going to get it done, and runs after the seventh inning on, are so difficult to get back.
0: And walks typically lead to problems. Seventh inning stretch, by the way, was presented by Spectrum. It's internet, mobile, and streaming TV, all from one place. Dustin Brule continues to throw in the Cardinals' pen as Radjic pumps in a strike to Dominic Smith. In his ninth season in the big leagues, he struck out and he lined out to left field. Radjic does have the ability to get ground ball, sinker ball maybe, and get that double play. That pitch is outside. Austin Riley to bat next. No more runs, please. Fifth appearance at the big league level for Radjic, who was good at AAA. Quick move to first. Dubon back safely. Dubon 2-for-4 trying to steal bases. Max set at the belt. Looks over his shoulder. Long pause. And he delivers home and high to Dominic Smith.
1: Just doesn't throw enough strikes.
0: Hasn't been.
1: Then when he does, he gets hit.
0: At the AAA level, he wasn't bad at that. But you know, the big leaguers, they're a little more patient. Next pitch is bounced foul. It's one thing that people say, well, look at the guy's numbers in AAA. And it's like, yeah, well, in the big leagues, they don't always translate exactly. Max was the 2023 Minor League Pitcher of the Year for the Cardinals. And he had a 2.88 ERA in AAA. And he went to UCLA. Time is called at the plate. Stepping out is Dominic Smith, who's the DH today. Max has the sign from Jimmy Crooks, who he's worked with a lot in AAA this year. The pitch is grounded towards short, and it's Mason Winn. His only play is at first base. He can't beat Dubon to the bag, so he did the smart thing and threw out Dominic Smith. And again, good decision-making by Mason Winn. Sometimes that involves communicating with your other infielders. I wonder if J.J. said something to him. Like 1-1-1, that's what I would have said. That's what I was thinking, but I knew.

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1: Got a few booing him right there. Yastrzemski at the plate. He fouls off the first delivery, wearing number 18.
3: And for the third consecutive batter, Radjic started the hitter with the hard curveball at 83.
1: Trying to keep it 2-1 as he pitches here in the bottom of the seventh inning. Close ball game in Atlanta. The Cardinals have had a lot of those. Oh, he got the runner to stop at second. That's good, but the ball's in the dirt, and it's not blocked by Crooks. It snuck underneath his glove, and that went all the way back to the screen. My goodness. That ball was in the dirt. It's going to be a wild pitch because it hit the dirt first, but that changeup, anytime a changeup is right in the middle of the plate, that should be blocked, in my opinion. But it is a wild pitch, and it deserved to be. But now, just 90 feet away from the Braves scoring another run. Yastrzemski at the plate, and the next delivery is taken low for a ball. But Jimmy Crooks did not have his best day the last time we saw him catch it.
3: He wasn't able to get his body in front of that one. The pitch hit off his leg and went to the bricks.
1: 2-1 count to Yastrzemski, ground ball, and that is foul past Burleson down the right field line. Just foul as that went over the first base bag almost. And glad it was almost. Herzegovina. How's that? Took me, what, 5 minutes to remember and learn how to say that. That's the country that's losing to the USA 1-0 at halftime, for those of you concerned about that. And I know you're concerned about this because you're enjoying Cardinals baseball and the Cardinals radio network powered by Graybar, and it's another close game for the Cardinals. They have been an exciting team. They've had us on the edge really since game one, and it's game 83 today. Two balls, two strikes to Yastrzemski. And the pitch from Radjic is hit in the air off to the left side, and that's going to get out of play over the screen and a souvenir. That's about 15 rows back. So Yastrzemski stays alive, the former Giant. He's up on the plate, deep in the box. The count's still 2-2. And the pitch to him is a little bit low, but Crooks doesn't think so.
4: Catcher is challenging the ball call.
1: Hey, it's worth it, isn't it?
3: It is.
1: Haven't had one yet. Let's see if
3: at this stage of the game,
1: Crooks is right. Max could use this.
3: Oh, just missed.
1: And it is a ball.
4: Call is confirmed. St. Louis has won the challenge remaining.
1: But that's how good Jim Wolfe has been in this game. Hasn't really been. It's only the first time he's been challenged, and why not do it on a 2-2 pitch like that? So now Max is going to need some magic. A 3-2 pitch from the Cardinal right-hander is high for a ball. He walked it. Two walks in the inning, and that'll bring in Jorge Mateo. Let's pause right here for Station ID on the Cardinals Radio Network, powered by Graybar.

0: Along with the voice of the Cardinals, John Rooney, Ricky Horton, Ryan Schulte, our producer-engineer, as Jimmy Crook steps in front of home plate to give some instruction to the infielders about whether he would throw down to second or not. And it's Mateo at the plate. First pitch to him is high for a ball. So two walks in the inning. And again, six walks now in just six total innings of work for Max Ragic.
1: Six walks to five strikeouts.

0: Next delivery to Mateo is a called strike. Painted the outside corner at 96. Again, not unusual for a pitcher to come to the big leagues and have a little less control. 1-1 the count. And here's the pitch. A slider. It's popped up on the infield. Blaze Jordan calling for it. Backpedals a step or two and then makes the catch. He had a little trouble with that one, but made the catch. Mateo is out, and Radjic gets out of it. Puts a zero on the board. John will have the eighth. The Cardinals trailing Atlanta here at Truist Park in Atlanta, Georgia, 2-1.
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0: Fuentes worked a scoreless seventh inning with a strikeout and gives way to lefty Dylan Lee, who has an ERA under 1. Facing pinch hitter, Jose Fermin batting for Nathan Church. Church went 0 for 2. Fermin takes a strike on the outside corner. Dylan Lee is 31 years old. He's from California. Pitched at Fresno State. His next offering, a swing and a miss. Fermin had a weak hack there and couldn't hold up. A 4-0 record with a 0.970 ERA in 38 games for Lee.
4: I would think we would see Nelson Velasquez to pinch hit for Jimmy Crooks. Perhaps Pajes would take over behind the home plate. That would be my guess here in the eighth inning, running out of time.
0: The pitch, Fermin swings and hits a high fly ball. Left field, hit rather deep, back to the wall, and it's caught at the top of the wall by Dubon. I didn't think the ball was going to go that far, but it kept drifting and drifting toward the Cardinal bullpen, and Dubon got back there, and I think he took a home run away from Fermin.
4: I believe he did, too. He kept going back close to the wall.
0: That would have been out.
4: He did a good job of feeling for where the wall was, and he did. He robbed a home run of Fermin there. Needed another couple of feet.
0: Now Blaze Jordan. Jordan is 0 for 2, 0 for his last 11, 3 out of his last 23. The pitch, high for a ball in the game, brought to you by Budweiser, official beer sponsor of Major League Baseball. Crack open the game with Budweiser, enjoy unrivaled flavor and refreshment. The pitch is swung on and missed.
4: And it is Velasquez in the on-deck circle to bat for Crooks.
0: At the plate, Blaze Jordan, and he looks at a pitch just inside.
4: Oh, so close.
0: 2-1.
4: Fermin there, wasn't it?
0: It was.
4: I mean, the difference between his ball and what Albies did on his double. His was almost a homer, too, but hit the top of the wall.
5: Jordan takes a strike on the outside corner.
4: Another couple of feet.
5: Jordan, a strikeout and a ground out. The pitch to the right-handed batter inside. The count goes to 3-2. The pitch, a swing and a miss. Out on strikes, Blaze Jordan, two down, and that's 16 consecutive Cardinals retired. Velasquez hit a home run last night to tie the game at one. And Nathan Church hit a three-run homer to cap off a four-run inning, helping the Cardinals win a 5-3 decision. Tonight, Atlanta's leading 2-1 with the Cardinals batting in the eighth and two outs. Velasquez swings and misses, going after a first pitch slider.
4: I like the way he was swinging like he meant it there, though.
5: The lefty deals inside, maybe a little high. One ball, one strike on Velasquez, who has three home runs, seven RBIs. He's batting over 300, hitting at 316. He's done his damage against left-handed pitching. A swing and a miss. He was late there on the 94-mile-an-hour fastball. 1-2 on the Cardinal pinch hitter. 16 consecutive Cardinals have been retired. The first half of that number from the starting pitcher, Ronaldo Lopez. Three down for Dodd. Three up, three down Fuentes. Two up, two down for Lee. The pitch, low and away. Two balls and two strikes with J.J. Weatherholt waiting on deck. Two outs in the Cardinals' half of the eighth inning in a one-run game with Atlanta leading 2-1. The pitch, taken high in a full count.
4: When you've got a team, John, that has power, you're just one swing away. And the Cardinals can do it. Velasquez can do it. Weatherholt can do it.
5: Here's Dylan Lee working out the stretch with nobody on. The pitch is swung on and missed. We go to the bottom of the eighth, 2-1 Atlanta.
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7: 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Also, don't forget on Tuesday, our phone lines are open at 309-829-2345 for a talk to us Tuesday. 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Again, I'm Blake Hodge, weekday host from 4 until 6 on WJBC.
5: One inning, no hits, Two walks and a strikeout. The line from Max Radjic. He also had a wild pitch. Radjic gives way to left-hander Justin Brule. Facing left-handed batting, Drake Baldwin, the first pitch. A big sweeper outside for a ball. Vermeen stays in to play center field, and Pedro Pajes is doing the catching now for the Cardinals. 2-1 Atlanta. Bottom of the eighth inning. There's a sweeper outside. Two balls, no strikes.
4: You know, that's kind of outing for Max Radjic where you can kind of go home and think, well, I didn't give up a run, but it's probably going to be a conversation with a pitching coach or two and a teammate about, man, you can't be walking guys in the eighth inning. And he's going to have that conversation with himself, too.
5: There's a pitch in for a strike. It's 2-1 on Baldwin. Baldwin is 1-for-3. He scored a run in the first inning. Led off with a hit against McGreevy and scored on a double high off the right center field wall by Ozzie Albies. And Albies' third inning home run is the difference in the game. Fastball, check swing, up and in it goes. Three balls and a strike. Lefty against lefty. Brule's pitch, a swing, and the ball is hit just foul down the left field line. The final phase of the 2026 Konami eBaseball MLB All-Star Ballot is now live. Visit MLB.com/vote right now.
4: Coming up, isn't it? All-Star Game.
5: It'll be coming up a week from Tuesday. The pitch, inside, ball four. Three walks already out of the Cardinal bullpen. Radjic was not hurt by his two as he left runners at first and third. But Brule walks the first man he faces. And here's Albies.
4: And this is a bad one, too, because you're talking about a guy that is four for his last 51. And he's left on left there. I mean, that's not a good walk.
5: And Albies, switch hitter, hits well right-handed. The pitch, a swing and a miss. Albies stepped across the plate with that swing.
4: Sure did. Awkward.
5: Albies plants the right foot just barely in the batter's box. His heel is on the inside line near the back line of the batter's box. Wide open stance. The pitch. Albies pulls it to third on the ground, and it goes off Blaze Jordan, and that's an E5. He was in a hurry to get rid of the ball. A walk and an error, and now the Braves are set up for a big eighth inning.
4: I think his mind was about a half a second ahead of his body on what he was going to do with that. He wasn't sure which hop to get, and had there not been a man on first base, I think he just steps back and takes a normal hop, and that's out number two. But I think because he was trying to get it as quickly as possible, he, again, wasn't timed up with his mind and his body.
5: Olsen swings and pops it up to the left of home plate. Pajes off with the mask and no play. 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

0: Now the pitch. Up and in, a ball. One ball and one strike on Olsen, who's 0 for 3. Hit the ball to the warning track to Walker in right field in the second inning. And a deep fly out to center in the sixth. The pitch, a swing and a foul ball out of play to the left. Brule has him 1-2.
1: Well, he was able to do something there that he has not been able to do much lately, and that's get the fastball for a strike. It almost as if the fastball is a show-me pitch, and he's not had as good a command with that and only been able to get some strikes with his sweeper.
0: First and second, nobody out. The pitch that's just off the outside corner. Two balls, two strikes to Matt Olson. Baldwin walked and moved up on the air. Albies, good lead at first base. Burleson plays deep. The pitch by Brule. A swing and a high fly ball deep down the right field line. Moving over Jordan Walker. He makes the catch in fair territory. Tagging is Baldwin, and he is safe at third base. Olson just missed that pitch. One out.
1: Walker had a long way to get that, too. He was kind of fortunate to get there in time. I'm not sure he was in the perfect flow of being behind the ball to catch it and throw it and get his best throw to third, but still made an accurate throw, made it close enough, but the key was that the runner at first base, Albies, was not able to advance to second. The throw was low enough that it was cuttable by one of the infielders, so he just stayed at first.
0: Albies has one steal. He's been thrown out three times. Pedro Páez just went through the signals of what they're going to do in case Albies runs. The pitch by Brule, and that swung on, and a base hit into left center field. That scores Baldwin. On to third base, Albies. The throw comes in to win. It's an RBI hit for Harris. The Braves have a 3-1 lead. And the leadoff walk by Brule turns in to an insurance run for Atlanta. Slow walk out there by Dusty Blake, the Cardinal pitching coach. As Dubon, a right-handed batter, is coming up. A walk and an error, and they've added on. And we do have a pitching change. That's brought to you by Goodwill. We'll be right back.
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6: We'll be right back.
0: Gordon Graceffo with runners at first and third, one out, pitches, and they have the safety squeeze on. Burleson makes a great play, throws home, but not in time to get the runner, Ozzie Albies. He got to the ball on the line barehanded, and a throw to Pajes, who had to wheel around to make the tag, and the call is safe. The Cardinals are checking with the video room, but it looked like Albies got the hand in there.
1: It was well-timed on the bunt and the runner coming home, and I don't know if the ball was fair or not. I'm not sure about that, but the throw was wide just a little bit by Burley, and Pajes a little disoriented as he was trying to figure out where the runner was and where home plate was. Turned around and not able to get down to make the tag. Yeah, that's just unfortunate.
0: Though with the fielder's choice, Dubon is on. Albies scores, and the Cardinals trail by three now, 4-1. Dominic Smith, the left-handed batter, takes ball one. Still one out. It goes as a sacrifice on the squeeze.
1: Still only one out.
0: Still one out. Two runs in. The pitch. Low for a ball.
1: You know, this is a little thing, John, but just thinking about this in the break, had Radjic not walked those two batters. Now, obviously, that's going to happen. But if you don't, this is why those walks are such killers. The next inning, you would have had 8-9-1 instead of where the Cardinals ended up in the eighth inning.
0: The pitch is swung on, and there's a base hit to right field. Here's Harris coming around third. The throw by Walker all the way through, and out at the plate. Michael Harris is called out as Pajes caught the throw, put the tag on the leg before Harris got to the plate, and Jim Wolf calls him out.
1: Braves may want to look at that. They're saying hold on, but that regardless was a great throw by Jordan Walker to the plate, and if it holds, it's his seventh outfield assist. He's had a pretty good game. He's done a few things well here today, RBI, but a really strong throw to save a run.
0: 9-2 on the out of Harris at the plate. Oh, good tag by Pajes.
1: But the point I was making is walks extend the lineup, and they get you back to the guys that can hurt you, and that's what basically happened in that eighth inning of Radjic, and it left Brule with a tougher road for him than if he'd had 8-9-1.
0: Runners at first and third, two outs, and there's a shot through the hole at short into left field, a base hit for Riley. That scores another run, 5-1 Atlanta. Dubon crosses the plate, and Riley breaks an 0-for-17 with an RBI hit.
1: Wow, hanging breaking ball from Graceffo. He has not been as sharp.
0: No, he hasn't. The bullpen hasn't been very sharp lately.
1: Agreed.
0: Here's Mike Yastrzemski with two on and two outs. Got a walk and an error right off the top, and Atlanta is rolling the pitch. A strike on the outside corner, and Michael McGreevy deserved much better than this.
1: Sure did.
0: 5-1 with a three-run eighth inning. Here's Graceffo. His pitch. That's taken for a ball. One ball and one strike. The Cardinals scored in the first. So did the Braves. The Braves got a home run from Albies in the third. And they've capitalized on a walk and an error. Here's the pitch in the dirt. Knocked down by Pedro Pajes. Michael Harris the second, Mauricio Dubon. They have RBIs right along with Austin Riley, the three-run eighth. First and second, the 2-1 pitch. Called a strike on the outside corner, delayed call by Jim Wolf. 2-2 on Yastrzemski, the eighth man to bat in the inning. Yastrzemski has been on with a pair of walks tonight. A deep fly ball to center field. Graceffo's pitch. A swing and a miss. Got him to reach for a pitch. Pajes watches Yastrzemski just walk out of the circle. He didn't run. But the inning is over. Three runs scored. A walk and an error got it started. Big mountain to climb for the Cardinals going to the ninth. 5-1 Atlanta.
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0: Well, the Atlanta Braves have been miserable with runners in scoring position, but they cashed in a 3-run eighth inning to take a 5-1 lead, and J.J. Weatherholt takes strike one from Raisel Iglesias. It's not a save situation with a 4-run lead. Here's a pitch that's taken just off the plate. Ball one. One ball and one strike.
1: 3 walks in the last 2 innings by Cardinal relievers, plus an error didn't help. 2 of the 3 runs unearned.
0: The pitch, a strike right at the belt. 1-2, Weatherholt, a fly ball to center for an out, a walk, and a line out to center. The Cardinals need 4 to tie it. The Redbirds won 5-3 last night, but trail 5-1 tonight. There's a swing and a ground ball to the shortstop. Mateo charges, throws, and just gets Weatherholt. Edward Jones Financial Advisors are there for the moments that matter. 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
1: Just not much offense today for the Cardinals either. I mean, the pitching obviously did not finish well in this game, even though McGreevy deserved better, but not much offense.
0: Here's a pitch in for a strike. Herrera doubled in the first inning and scored on a 2-out hit by Jordan Walker, and that has been all the scoring for the Cardinals. There's a swing and a high foul ball out of play down the left field line. 18 consecutive Cardinal batters have been retired. The last base runner was J.J. Weatherholt with a third inning walk.
1: If you don't beat their starter, you're probably not going to beat the Braves.
0: The two-strike pitch, waved at and missed, and on 3 pitches, Herrera is out number 2. Burleson comes up with the Cardinals down to their last out. Only 2 hits tonight for the Cardinals, and only 1 base runner since the first inning, and that was a walk to Weatherholt in the third. As Burleson approaches the plate, Iglesias wants a different baseball. Cardinals have committed a couple of errors tonight. The pitch, Burleson swings and misses strike one. Iglesias is ready for the 1-strike pitch with 2 outs in the ninth inning. A swing, and this is popped up foul off to the left. No play for Riley. The ball goes over the screen behind the Cardinal dugout, and the Cardinals are down to their last strike. To be announced is the pitcher for the Braves tomorrow.
1: We've seen that guy twice this week.
0: Dustin May is the scheduled starter for the Cardinals. The pitch, Burleson takes up and away, 1-2.
1: I'd love to know Jim Wolf's score on the umpiring today behind home plate. I think it'd be high.
0: The 1-2 pitch, Burleson fouls a fastball back from the former Cincinnati pitcher. We saw a lot of him with the Reds. Iglesias is 36 years old, and he can still bring it. So he moved on to the Angels and then Atlanta. The pitch on the way. A foul ball straight back. Just going right at Burleson with fastballs. That at 95 miles an hour.
1: Well, they're doing that because Burley has been late today. I mean late, real late.
0: Ground out, tap out, strikeout. 0 for his last 14. The 1-2 pitch. A swing, and there's a high fly ball left field. Devon is under it. He has it. This ball game has come to an end. The Cardinals go in order. The last 20 Cardinal batters made outs. And Atlanta evens a series at a game apiece, breaking their three-game losing streak. The Braves, who had lost 13 of 17 games coming in, break into the win column, beating the Cardinals 5-1. More after this.
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0: Well, Ricky, we don't know who's pitching for Atlanta tomorrow, but we do know that Friday, David Peterson will pitch for the Cubs against the Cardinals. Shota Imanaga on Saturday and Javier Assad on Sunday. That's the series over July 4th weekend in Chicago.
1: And we also know it's a rough stretch for the Cardinals, as they did win the first game of this stretch yesterday, as they have 14 games in 13 days, including a doubleheader next Tuesday against Milwaukee, and they're all going to be against either first-place or second-place teams in the National League, and they're going to be the teams you want to beat, you want to catch, you want to play well against. So 1-1 so far with the loss here tonight. But again, the pitcher tomorrow we don't know, but we do know that Dustin May will go for the Cardinals. I look forward to watching him pitch again. I'd like to see him kind of get back that every fifth day.
0: Yeah, sore back when he faced Kansas City.
1: That's
0: and went
1: right.
0: Only two innings and then skipped a start.
1: And then skipped a start, so let's hope he's 100% ready to go tomorrow.
0: 5-1, Braves. More after this.
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16: 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I'm the afternoon host from 4 until 6, live and local coverage. We bring you up-to-the-minute news. Plus, we hear from every Monday the head coach and general manager of the Bloomington Bison, Philip Barsky. Thanks to our friends over at Luca Grill. Also, don't forget on Tuesday, our phone lines are open at 309-829-2345 for a Talk to Us Tuesday. 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
0: Ricky, you talked about Michael McGreevy. He went 6 innings, 87 pitches, 3 hits allowed, 2 runs earned, a walk, 3 strikeouts, and it was a home run by Ozzie Albies. Albies doubled in the first run. That tied the game at 1. Then the next time up, he hit a home run to right field, and McGreevy, when he left the game, was down 2-1, only to have the Braves score 3 times in the 8th.
1: And what I like about what Michael McGreevy was able to do after that home run to Albies, obviously a disappointing. Albies close to having 2 home runs, by the way. The double hit off the top of the wall that he had in the first inning. But after that, McGreevy basically just shut him down. He only walked one batter. That was the only base runner the rest of the way in his start. So to go 6 innings, giving up 3 hits, walking one batter, that's just 4 base runners in 6 innings. Unfortunately, the damage hits, the Albies double and homer, did him in.
0: And with the 3-run 8th inning, Atlanta pushed the lead to 5-1, and that was the final score, with the Braves breaking a 3-game losing streak, as they've lost 13, though, of their last 18 games.
1: Yeah, they're not down an upswing at all. They've definitely not been playing well lately, and it's been bad starting pitching on their part and not a lot of offense. They didn't get a ton of offense here in this game either. The Cardinals gave them some things in the 7th and 8th inning of this game, including a couple of unearned runs. So you could say that maybe the Braves didn't exactly fire on their offense either, but one thing is good about them, and I've said it, is their bullpen. And if you get in the middle of the game and you're trailing, you're in trouble against this team.
0: The play of the game is presented by Marriott St. Louis Grand. Book your Grand Slam Cardinals ticket package. Do that right now. We'll hear the play when we come back.
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1: In the first inning against Reynaldo Lopez tonight, after Weatherholt hit a deep fly ball to the warning track for an out in center field, Ivan Herrera doubled to left center field. Alec Burleson grounded out to the shortstop, and Jordan Walker delivered an RBI hit to right field, RBI number 59 for him. Then he stole second and was left on second base when Lars Nootbaar struck out swinging. The Cardinals took a 1-0 lead to the bottom of the first. The first two batters tied the game. Baldwin, a base hit. Then a double high off the wall in right center field by Ozzy Albies scored Baldwin. Albies was out. He was thrown out between second and third and thrown out Jordan Walker, who had a couple of assists in this game, also throwing a runner out at the plate in Michael Harris back in the eighth inning later in the game. But Albies was out. Walker to win, to Burleson, to Jordan, and the next two batters grounded out. McGreevy then in the third inning had to face Albies, and Albies came through with the play of the game presented by Marriott St. Louis Grand.
2: 3-2 pitch coming up to Albies, and that's hit high and deep to right field. Walker backing up and looking up, and it's gone. A home run into the seats in right. Albies now with a double and a homer, and the Braves lead 2-1. His 13th home run of the year.
1: And that's really all the Braves needed. They took advantage of a walk and an error in the eighth inning. In fact, Max Ragic walked a couple of batters, had to face a total of five going through the bottom of the order. He left those two walks on in the seventh, but it brought the top of the order up in the eighth inning. And it was Brühl walking Baldwin, an error on a ground ball by Albies. Ground out looked like a ground out to third, or perhaps a force play at second. Ball went off of Blaze Jordan's glove, and he committed the error. That was his second in the game. And then a fly out to right by Olson with the runner Baldwin advancing. A single by Michael Harris brought in a run. Graceffo took over for Brühl. And a suicide squeeze bunt by Dubon produced another run. Then Dominic Smith singled, only to have Harris thrown out at the plate by Jordan Walker with a really good tag at the plate by Pedro Pajes. And then it was an RBI hit with two outs by Austin Riley that capped off a three-run eighth inning, leading to a 5-1 win for Atlanta. Five runs, six hits, no errors, six left on for the Braves. They went 3-for-7 with runners in scoring position. The Cardinals will run on only two hits, and all of that came in the first inning. Two errors, two left on, 1-for-3 with runners in scoring position, as the last 20 Cardinal batters were retired. Eight of those by their starter, Reynaldo Lopez. Then a 3-up, 3-down sixth inning for Dodd. 3-up, 3-down in the seventh for Fuentes. 3-up, 3-down for Lee in the eighth. Iglesias a 1-2-3 ninth inning, including a Herrera strikeout. No save because Iglesias came in with a 4-run lead. Reynaldo Lopez is 4-1 with the win, beating Michael McGreevy 3-7. McGreevy got a quality start out of it, but he gave up two runs, three hits over six innings, 87 pitches, and left on the downside of a 2-1 score, and the Cardinals could not come back. McGreevy is 3-7 now. A 2-hour, 16-minute game, 27,361 paid here in Atlanta. The starter tomorrow for the Cardinals, Dustin May. He comes in 5-6, and we'll be on the air tomorrow beginning at 5:20. 6:05, Ricky has the lineups. First pitch thrown by, to be announced, by Atlanta at 6:15. And we hope you'll join us as the Cardinals try to take 2 out of 3 in Atlanta and move on to Chicago to the north side, playing the Cubs Friday, Saturday and Sunday over the 4th of July weekend. Thanks to our producer-engineer here at the ballpark, Ryan Schulte, Kyle Sixton, the network studio in St. Louis. Matt Pauley has our post-game show straight ahead. Now for Ricky Horton, I'm John Rooney. 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

0: That's a quiet offensive night for the Cardinals this evening as they lose in Atlanta 5-1. The three-game series now even at a game apiece, rubber game of the match coming up tomorrow evening. The Cardinals scored the first run of the game in the top of the first inning. They would not be heard from again. In fact, they would not have a base runner over the final six innings of this contest as they collect just two hits in the game. Atlanta issued just one walk, and the Cardinals very, very quiet in this one as, again, they lose by a 5-1 score. Once again, Michael McGreevy just does not get much run support. That is a trend. He pitches well. He was fine, but it was not enough for the Cardinals to come away with the victory. And McGreevy takes the tough luck loss, giving up just two runs in six innings. He is now 3-7 with a very good 3.12 ERA. We got a lot to get to here on this edition of the Mercy Cardinals postgame show. We'll get the postgame comments of Cardinals manager Oliver Marmol. But up next, we'll go back through the game with the highlights. Cardinals lose in Atlanta 5-1. This is the Mercy Cardinals postgame show on the Cardinals Radio Network, powered by Graybar.
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0: Tough one for the Cardinals tonight. They end up losing in Atlanta by a 5-1 score. Welcome back in. The Mercy Cardinals postgame show does continue across the Cardinals radio network. Let's go back through the game with the highlights. The pitching matchup, Michael McGreevy making the start for the Cardinals, and Reynaldo Lopez, who is just working back into the rotation, making the start for the Braves. And it was a good start for the Cardinals. Second batter of the game is Ivan Herrera.
1: The 3-2 pitch for Ivan Herrera. He swings and drives that to center field. That's going to get down and go to the wall. It bounces over the wall for a rule book double. Herrera is in scoring position for Alec Burleson.
0: And then with two outs, it's Jordan Walker.
1: And Mateo was playing right there. Here's a line drive and a base hit to right field. Walker, and coming in, attempting to score the slide. Herrera is safe. He just beat the throw from Yastrzemski and the tag from Baldwin.
0: So just like that, the Cardinals have a 1-0 lead. However, the Braves would answer that. And it should be noted the Cardinals collected two hits in the first inning. Don't want to give too much away, but they would not get another hit in the rest of the game. They would be no hit for the final eight innings. Those were their only two hits, the Herrera double and the Walker single. So we go to the bottom of the first inning, and the leadoff hitter for the Braves is Drake Baldwin.
1: The pitch on the way. He swings and lines a single into center field.
0: That would then bring up Ozzie Albies.
1: Here's the relay coming in, cut off by Burleson. A throw to third, and Albies is tagged out.
0: So Albies would end up doubling, and that would score Drake Baldwin. So Baldwin scores on the Ozzie Albies double. Albies would be out at third on a throw by Jordan Walker, and they would make it, though, a 1-1 game. Matt Olson, a few moments later, would come up to the plate.
1: A ground ball headed up the middle of the infield. Mason Wynn gets to it somehow, and from the outfield grass, he throws out Olson. I thought that was going to get past Wynn, go into center field. Wynn didn't let it happen, and he got Olson by plenty at first base.
0: Yeah, heck of a play there by Mason Wynn. Michael Harris, the second, grounds out. That finishes things off in the first inning. It's a 1-1 game, and it feels like this might be a high-scoring affair. It was anything but. Should be noted in the third inning with one out, J.J. Weatherholt, he walks. That's the final base runner of the day for the Cardinals. It comes in the third inning. In the bottom of the third, with two outs, Ozzie Albies at the plate.
2: 3-2 pitch coming up to Albies, and that's hit high and deep to right field. Walker backing up and looking up, and it's gone. A home run into the seats in right. Albies now with a double and a homer, and the Braves lead 2-1.
0: Didn't know it then, but that was all that Atlanta was going to end up needing. Michael McGreevy was just rolling along, though, after that. In the fifth inning, there's two outs, and he is facing off against Drake Baldwin.
1: Here's a high pop fly down the left field line. Long run for Nootbaar. Long run for Mason Wynn. It's Wynn who makes the catch. Flying into foul territory. Caught that one on the line. And a dazzling play from the Gold Glove shortstop leaves a runner on base for the Braves.
0: Another spectacular play made by Mason Wynn keeps it a 2-1 game. The Braves strand a runner there in the bottom of the fifth. Top of the sixth, Reynaldo Lopez is done. He pitched quite well and went deeper into this game than they were probably expecting him to go. Dylan Dodd comes on to pitch. He does a nice job. Michael McGreevy would be done after six innings. On comes Max Ragic. He would issue a walk to Mauricio Dubon, who would go to second on a Dominic Smith groundout. An Austin Riley strikeout, but a wild pitch allows Dubon to go to third, and then Mike Yastrzemski walks. So two on, and it's Jorge Mateo who is at the plate and facing off against Ragic.
2: And here's the pitch, a slider, it's popped up on the infield. Blaze Jordan calling for it, backpedals a step or two, and then makes the catch. He had a little trouble with that one, but made the catch. Mateo is out, and Ragic gets out of it.
0: Stranding two to the eighth we go. New pitcher Dylan Lee for Atlanta, and the first batter he faces is pinch hitter Jose Fermin.
1: The pitch, Fermin swings, and it's a high fly ball, left field, hit rather deep. Back to the wall, and it's caught at the top of the wall by Dubon. I didn't think the ball was going to go that far, but it kept drifting and drifting toward the Cardinal bullpen, and Dubon got back there, and I think he took a home run away from Fermin.
0: That's as close as it would get. The Cardinals remain down by a single run, and then the Braves would be able to pull away in their half of the eighth inning. Justin Brule comes on to pitch for the Cardinals, issues a walk to Drake Baldwin. It brings up Ozzie Albies.
1: The pitch. Albies pulls it to third on the ground, and it goes off Blaze Jordan, and that's an E5. He was in a hurry to get rid of the ball.
0: Yeah, and Ayer gets the runner on, so now runners on at first and second. Matt Olson flies out. Baldwin is able to take third. It brings up Michael Harris.
1: Pedro Páez just went through the signals of what they're going to do in case Albies runs. The pitch by Brule, and that swung on, and a base hit into left center field. That's

0: Headed down Route 9, hauling beans, or speeding on Veterans Parkway, the Afternoon Show is there for you. 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
3: Before Harris got to the plate, and Jim Wolf calls him out.
4: And that then brings up Austin Riley.
3: Runners at first and third, two outs, and there's a shot through the hole at short into left field, a base hit for Riley. That scores another run, 5-1 Atlanta. Dubon crosses the plate. And Riley breaks an 0-for-17 with an RBI hit.
4: Ends up being the final score. Raisel Iglesias will put down the Cardinals in order in the top of the ninth. The final 20 hitters for the Cardinals today are retired. Their final hit comes in the first inning, and their final base runner comes in the third when J.J. Weatherholt walks, as the Cardinals do end up losing this game by a 5-1 score. With the win, the Atlanta Braves move to 50-34. Cardinals drop to 44-39. Winning totals for Atlanta, 5 runs, 6 hits, no errors. They leave 6. For St. Louis, 1 run, 2 hits, 2 errors, and they leave 2 on base. Winning pitcher Lopez 4-1. The loss to McGreevy 3-7. No save in this game. One home run was hit. Albies is 13th of the year. Game goes 2 hours and 16 minutes. Crowd 27,361 folks at Truist Park. Lose in Atlanta to the Braves 5-1. We'll get the post game comments of Cardinals manager Oliver Marmol next on the Cardinals Radio Network, powered by Graybar.
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Minute News. Plus, we hear from every Monday the head coach and general manager of the Bloomington Bison, Philip Barsky. Thanks to our friends over at Luca Grill. Also, don't forget on Tuesday, our phone lines are open at 309-829-2345 for a Talk to Us Tuesday. 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

0: Cardinals lose to Atlanta 5-1, the final score. This is the Mercy Cardinals postgame show on the Cardinals Radio Network. 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
1: Okay, Ollie, the outcome, not what you wanted, but I think there was a lot to like about what Michael McGreevy gave you tonight.
2: Yeah, he definitely didn't have his A game, and he still competed really well, didn't have a feel for the changeup or the slider and cutter he was able to lean on to navigate that lineup. But overall, when you're able to get us to the seventh inning with only two runs allowed, without your best stuff, that's a good night.
1: You keep talking about growth. That's another example of it. A day when you don't have your stuff, learning how to pitch in a hostile environment against a team like that.
2: Yeah, and he knew it early on. The changeup just wasn't there, and he was still able to do a really nice job, and Jimmy and him had good communication throughout that entire game in order to navigate it. But yeah, when you don't have your best stuff and you're still able to compete the way he did, it's a plus.
1: Good to see Yvonne get the ball in the air, have an extra base hit. It's been a while. I know he's been looking for that. You've been looking for it too.
2: He has, and he was able to feel something today, and talking to him after that at bat where he feels like he can start to lock it in a little more. So that's when he's slugging, that's exciting.
1: And Jordan Walker, RBI hit in his hometown. Big throw from the outfield, too. That's always nice to see.
2: No doubt. Stayed on that ball really well and for an RBI. And then the throw home was on the money. Real strong throw, but he continues to just take really good steps on both sides.
1: And lastly, you go for a series win tomorrow. You've got Dustin May, missed a start with the back. What do you expect from him in game 3?
2: He's feeling good. He was able to touch the mound again and throw his side a couple days ago. Came out of that feeling really good, so he's full go tomorrow.
0: Chip, Ollie, thank you for that. Cardinals lose in Atlanta 5-1. 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

0: Cardinals lose in Atlanta 5-1. Welcome back into the Mercy Cardinals postgame show here across the Cardinals radio network. Scores from around the NL Central. The Cubs had no problem this afternoon defeating the Padres at Wrigley. They win, and this is not a misprint or a misspeak. 23-3 was the final score. 23 runs for the Cubs today. They hit a ton of home runs, including Dansby Swanson hitting three of them and Michael Conforto hitting two. Colin Ray got the win. He is now 6-5. Pirates in a high-scoring game lose in Philadelphia to the Phillies by a 10-6 score. Paul Skeens continues to struggle. He just has not been overly sharp this year. He's now 6-8 with a 3.62 ERA, 8 runs, 7 earned on 6 hits, 5 strikeouts, 2 walks for Skeens as he ends up taking the loss. And in progress right now in Milwaukee, the Brewers and the Reds are currently tied 2-2. That game is in the top of the 7th. Across the Cardinals minor league system, they were delayed due to weather in Memphis. They are just underway against Charlotte. They got this game started less than 5 minutes ago. Evidently, they can make the decision on a long rain delay to turn a game into a 7-inning game. So that's what's going to happen tonight in Memphis. Also, Double-A Springfield, they are trailing Arkansas 4-2, top of the 7th inning. High A Peoria, they're trailing at home to Wisconsin 7-3. That game is in the bottom of the 9th. The Palm Beach Cardinals, the club's Low-A affiliate, they were rained out at Lakeland. In our game, the Cardinals lose to Atlanta 5-1. We'll preview the series finale. That's next. This is the Mercy Cardinals postgame show on the Cardinals Radio Network, powered by Graybar.
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Cardinals lose to the Braves 5-1. Series is even, a game apiece, rubber game of the match, going to be coming up tomorrow night. More on that in just a moment. But before we do get out of here, we got to take a look at our Missouri Farm Bureau Insurance Saves leaderboard. 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That does include Riley O'Brien. 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Cardinals Braves game three of the three-game series. The series finale set to come up tomorrow night. The Cardinals will be sending Dustin May to the mound. The right-hander is 5-6 with a 4.30 ERA. He was skipped in his last start because of some back tightness, and now he is set to return to the rotation. The Braves have announced that they are going to send Hurston Waldrop to the mound. He is a right-hander. He'll be making his second major league appearance of this season. He threw two scoreless innings in his first appearance last year. He was 6-1 with a 2.88 ERA. As he came back from injury this year, he spent some time at AAA where he had a 1.17 ERA. So he's a legit pitcher for sure, and he's going to be on the mound coming up tomorrow. Once again, it's a 6:15 first pitch. That means coverage is set to begin at 5:20. For the voice of the Cardinals, John Rooney and Ricky Horton, who had the call of the game. Mike Claiborne, who is on assignment. Our on-site producer engineer is Ryan Schulte. Our studio producer engineer is Kyle Sixta. Special thanks going to both Danny Wexelman and Chip Carey for helping us out with pregame and postgame audio. Ben Boyd is the manager of the St. Louis Cardinals Radio Network. For all of them, I'm Matt Pauly, thanking you for being tuned in tonight. We'll look forward to talking to you again tomorrow for more Cardinals baseball across the Cardinals Radio Network, powered by Graybar.

0: WJBC and Beer Nuts present the Scott Miller Show hat. This is an embroidered baseball cap. On the front of it, the Beer Nuts logo and the Scott Miller Show logo. And on the back of the hat, my cartoon photo with the big mustache. This is not a contest prize. This hat is not for sale. The only way to get a Scott Miller hat is when I gift them randomly. Now, there is only one rule. You cannot ask for a hat. If you ask for one, you are restricted from receiving a hat. You are banned. You do not get a hat. WJBC, good morning. Who's this?
1: Good morning. This is your mom. I want a hat. I'm a down low.
0: Mom?
1: We won't tell anybody.
0: What is rule number one?
2: Don't ask for a hat.
0: No hat for her.

0: from ABC News. I'm Dave Packer. It was brazen, and police say it was reckless.
1: Two masked daredevils scaled the very tip of the Empire State Building, nearly 1,500 feet in the air. The man and woman dressed in black and wearing masks casually balanced at the top of that antenna. No tethers, no net, just a gusty wind and a dizzying drop. Police identifying that couple as Angela Nikolaou and Ivan Kuznetsov, Russian nationals who documented the whole thing. Specially trained officers with helmets and harnesses meeting the couple on their descent and taking them into custody.
0: ABC's Aaron Katursky. For half the country, extreme heat right through the holiday weekend. Triple-digit temperatures feeling like it's even hotter than that. Midwest to the East Coast. A horrific scene in Hamden, Ohio. 16 children, 18 months to 18 years old. Rescued from a small home, authorities say they were found living in deplorable conditions. Fenton County Sheriff Ryan Kane.
2: Most of our livestock was kept in better conditions than the children. It was extremely high presence, I'm sure, of bacterial and human feces. It was just a disgusting scene.
0: The children's parents and grandparents arrested. The Federal Reserve will stay independent. That from new Fed Chair Kevin Warsh to the European Central Bank Forum in Portugal.
3: We've been an independent central bank for a very long time. We're going to be an independent central bank at this moment, and you're going to see no changes on that.
0: President Trump traveled to North Dakota today to attend an opening of the Teddy Roosevelt Library. The trip, one of the first, in fact, it was the first on the new Air Force One for him, which was given to the president by Qatar. The president happy with the gift.
4: I said to Boeing, what's the best one? They said, this is the best plane ever built, and you're going to have the privilege of flying it, and I have a privilege also of flying it, but this is the first flight.
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0: The CDC reports a record number of West Nile virus cases for this time of year. A new

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5: From ABC News, I'm Dave Packer. A horrific discovery inside of an Ohio home, where officials say 16 children were rescued from deplorable conditions. Age range from infancy to teenager. Benton County Prosecutor William Archer.
6: We are asking for temporary custody to Job and Family Services. The children are safe. They have been placed. We have some other issues we're still dealing with for their safety, but they are currently in a good situation and are being protected.
5: Four adults who were there have been arrested and pleaded not guilty to criminal charges. President Trump taking his new Air Force One on its maiden flight as he's facing questions about his personal income after making a mandatory financial disclosure.
7: The president's mandatory financial disclosure forms show that in his first year back in office, President Trump pulled in a stunning $2.2 billion in income, three times more than what he made the year before. Unlike past presidents, President Trump has not put his business into a blind trust. It's being run by his sons, Don Jr. and Eric. $1.4 billion of the money he made last year came from his family's crypto business, which boomed as his administration loosened regulations on the industry.
5: ABC's Rachel Scott. Two people in masks climbing to the very top of the Empire State Building spire Wednesday, unfurling a peace banner at 1,450 feet in the air. The man and woman getting engaged at the top and then getting arrested when they came down. Not their first time doing something like this. They're featured in a Netflix documentary called Skywalkers, A Love Story. The U.S. men's national team headed for the Route of 16 in the World Cup after a shutout Wednesday night. ABC's Christian Cordero.
8: A 24-year drought is broken in Northern California.
9: There's the final whistle. Seattle, we're coming back.
8: The U.S. men's national team winning their first knockout stage match since 2002 with a win over Bosnia and Herzegovina.
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10: 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Watching him and taking in the blue waves, the sea breeze, the blurry horizon.
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5: During a European Central Bank forum, Fed Chair Kevin Warsh said the central bank would remain independent and seek to bring down inflation.
12: If there were people in household or the business sector and the financial markets who thought that this central bank was going to be comfortable

0: Service says a novice climber was rescued from Mount Shasta after falling 1,500 feet down the California mountain. They say she suffered a fractured ankle. Dave Packer, ABC News.
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1: Governor J.B. Pritzker is issuing a state disaster proclamation after months of strong storms and flooding. The proclamation ensures state resources can be directed to support local response efforts and recovery. The proclamation covers both McLean County and Woodford County. It goes into effect immediately. In a 6-3 decision, the Supreme Court struck down the Trump administration's attempt to end birthright citizenship. President Trump argued the 14th Amendment was intended to grant citizenship to the formerly enslaved and their descendants, not to the 250,000 babies born every year to people in the U.S. illegally. But in the decision penned by Chief Justice John Roberts, the court said, under the Constitution, they are citizens at birth. And the McLean County Health Department offering more tips to stay safe if you plan on spending time outdoors. To avoid getting sunburnt, apply a 30 SPF sunscreen or higher before going outside. You should also reapply every few hours. Limiting the amount of time children spend outside will help eliminate the risk of sunburn and, of course, always stay hydrated. A Peoria man already accused of beating his girlfriend is now being charged with a new count of attempted murder. 21-year-old Johnny Caravalli is accused of beating his girlfriend over the course of 8 to 9 hours. Caravalli is set to return to court for arraignment July 6th. And after-school programs at dozens of schools across the state will be shutting their doors today. The decision comes after Act Now Illinois filed a lawsuit against the Trump administration for discontinuing its grants. Act Now says they will have to immediately cease operations at the 32 schools they serve in Illinois. And a teeny tiny bit of relief is coming to Illinois drivers. The suspension of the 1 cent motor fuel tax hike takes effect today and will be in place for 6 months. The tax usually increases every July and is tied to inflation under a 2019 law. Illinois Policy Institute says this pause will save drivers about $3.18. More news updates 24/7 on CIProud.com. From the WMBD-TV Newsroom, I'm Renee Skinner.
2: ABC News, I'm Michelle Franzen. In New York City, a dangerous stunt played out atop the Empire State Building and ended with both climbers in police custody. ABC's Aaron Katursky has more.
3: They climbed down about 250 feet. The NYPD officers were there waiting, took these two individuals into custody after they climbed to the very top of the Empire State Building spire, unfurled a banner, then climbed to a platform. One proposed to the other, and the two appeared to embrace in what is one illegal stunt. On top of everything else, masks and costumes are not allowed on the Empire State Building observation decks.
2: President Trump in North Dakota making the first flight on his new Air Force One plane gifted by Qatar. The president will speak at the opening ceremony of the Theodore Roosevelt Presidential Library. Dangerous heat alerts stretching across 16 states. New York City facing what could be the hottest heat index on record since 2010 this week. This is ABC News.
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0: 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I'm the afternoon host from 4 until 6, live and local coverage. We bring you up-to-the-minute news. 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Thanks to our friends over at Luca Grill. Also, don't forget on Tuesday, our phone line

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2: WJBC and Beer Nuts present the Scott Miller Show hat. This is an embroidered baseball cap. On the front of it, the Beer Nuts logo and the Scott Miller Show logo. And on the back of the hat, my cartoon photo with the big mustache. This is not a contest prize. This hat is not for sale. The only way to get a Scott Miller hat is when I gift them randomly. Now, there is only one rule. You cannot ask for a hat. If you ask for one, you are restricted from receiving a hat. You are banned. You do not get a hat. WJBC, good morning. Who's this?
3: Good morning. This is your mom. I want a hat. I'm a down low.
2: Mom?
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1: Governor J.B. Pritzker is issuing a state disaster proclamation after months of strong storms and flooding. The proclamation ensures state resources can be directed to support local response efforts and recovery. The proclamation covers both McLean County and Woodford County. It goes into effect immediately. In a 6-3 decision, the Supreme Court struck down the Trump administration's attempt to end birthright citizenship. President Trump argued the 14th Amendment was intended to grant citizenship to the formerly enslaved and their descendants, not to the 250,000 babies born every year to people in the U.S. illegally. But in the decision penned by Chief Justice John Roberts, the court said, under the Constitution, they are citizens at birth. And the McLean County Health Department offering more tips to stay safe if you plan on spending time outdoors. To avoid getting sunburned, apply a 30 SPF sunscreen or higher before going outside. You should also reapply every few hours. Limiting the amount of time children spend outside will help eliminate the risk of sunburn and, of course, always stay hydrated. A Peoria man already accused of beating his girlfriend is now being charged with a new count of attempted murder. 21-year-old Johnny Caravalli is accused of beating his girlfriend over the course of 8 to 9 hours. Caravalli is set to return to court for arraignment July 6th. And after-school programs at dozens of schools across the state will be shutting their doors today. The decision comes after Act Now Illinois filed a lawsuit against the Trump administration for discontinuing its grants. Act Now says they will have to immediately cease operations at the 32 schools they serve in Illinois. And a teeny tiny bit of relief is coming to Illinois drivers. The suspension of the 1 cent motor fuel tax hike takes effect today and will be in place for 6 months. The tax usually increases every July and is tied to inflation under a 2019 law. Illinois Policy Institute says this pause will save drivers about $3.18. More news updates 24/7 on CIProud.com from the WMBD-TV Newsroom. I'm Renee Skinner.
2: ABC News, I'm Michelle Franzen. In New York City, a dangerous stunt played out atop the Empire State Building and ended with both climbers in police custody. ABC's Aaron Katursky has more.
3: They climbed down about 250 feet. The NYPD officers were there waiting, took these two individuals into custody after they climbed to the very top of the Empire State Building spire, unfurled a banner, then climbed to a platform. One proposed to the other, and the two appeared to embrace in what is one illegal stunt. On top of everything else, masks and costumes are not allowed on the Empire State Building observation decks.
2: President Trump in North Dakota making the first flight on his new Air Force One plane gifted by Qatar. The president will speak at the opening ceremony of the Theodore Roosevelt Presidential Library. Dangerous heat alerts stretching across 16 states. New York City facing what could be the hottest heat index on record since 2010 this week. This is ABC News.
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Plus, we hear from every Monday the head coach and general manager of the Bloomington Bison, Philip Barsky. Thanks to our friends over at Luca Grill. Also, don't forget on Tuesday, our phone lines are open at 309-829-2345 for a Talk to Us Tuesday. 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
1: Governor J.B. Pritzker is issuing a state disaster proclamation after months of strong storms and flooding. The proclamation ensures state resources can be directed to support local response efforts and recovery. The proclamation covers both McLean County and Woodford County. It goes into effect immediately. In a 6-3 decision, the Supreme Court struck down the Trump administration's attempt to end birthright citizenship. President Trump argued the 14th Amendment was intended to grant citizenship to the formerly enslaved and their descendants, not to the 250,000 babies born every year to people in the U.S. illegally. But in the decision penned by Chief Justice John Roberts, the court said, under the Constitution, they are citizens at birth. And the McLean County Health Department offering more tips to stay safe if you plan on spending time outdoors. To avoid getting sunburnt, apply a 30 SPF sunscreen or higher before going outside. You should also reapply every few hours. Limiting the amount of time children spend outside will help eliminate the risk of sunburn and, of course, always stay hydrated. A Peoria man already accused of beating his girlfriend is now being charged with a new count of attempted murder. 21-year-old Johnny Caravalli is accused of beating his girlfriend over the course of 8 to 9 hours. Caravalli is set to return to court for arraignment July 6th. And after-school programs at dozens of schools across the state will be shutting their doors today. The decision comes after Act Now Illinois filed a lawsuit against the Trump administration for discontinuing its grants. Act Now says they will have to immediately cease operations at the 32 schools they serve in Illinois. And a teeny tiny bit of relief is coming to Illinois drivers. The suspension of the 1 cent motor fuel tax hike takes effect today and will be in place for 6 months. The tax usually increases every July and is tied to inflation under a 2019 law. Illinois Policy Institute says this pause will save drivers about $3.18. More news updates 24/7 on CIProud.com from the WMBD-TV Newsroom. I'm Renee Skinner.
2: ABC News, I'm Michelle Franzen. In New York City, a dangerous stunt played out atop the Empire State Building and ended with both climbers in police custody. ABC's Aaron Katursky has more.
3: They climbed down about 250 feet. The NYPD officers were there waiting, took these two individuals into custody after they climbed to the very top of the Empire State Building spire, unfurled a banner, then climbed to a platform. One proposed to the other, and the two appeared to embrace in what is one illegal stunt. On top of everything else, masks and costumes are not allowed on the Empire State Building observation decks.
2: President Trump in North Dakota making the first flight on his new Air Force One plane gifted by Qatar. The president will speak at the opening ceremony of the Theodore Roosevelt Presidential Library. Dangerous heat alerts stretching across 16 states. New York City facing what could be the hottest heat index on record since 2010 this week. This is ABC News.
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3: During a European Central Bank forum, Fed Chair Kevin Warsh said the central bank would remain independent and seek to bring down inflation.
8: If there were people in household or the business sector and the financial markets who thought that this central bank was going to be comfortable with an inflation objective above 2%, well, I guess they'd be disappointed.
3: But Warsh declined to say what steps the Fed will take to achieve that goal. Speculation is only growing over what could be happening at New York's Madison Square Garden this weekend.
9: Crews at New York Madison Square Garden are intensely unloading equipment in anticipation for the event of the summer. A law enforcement official briefed on the matter, telling the Associated Press global superstar Taylor Swift and Super Bowl champion Travis Kelce will have their wedding Friday night in that arena. The event is for about 1,000 people and is a 12-hour party beginning with a cocktail hour at 4 o'clock Friday afternoon and scheduled to last until about 4 a.m. Saturday morning.
3: ABC's Morgan Norwood. Tropical storm Douglas has formed in the Pacific Ocean, but the National Hurricane Center says it poses no threat to land. Chinese tech giant Alibaba will pay $600 million to resolve a dispute with the federal government over allegations that it sold and imported illegal pharmaceuticals, controlled substances, regulated chemicals, and pill-making equipment into the U.S. Dave Packer, ABC News.
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1: Governor J.B. Pritzker is issuing a state disaster proclamation after months of strong storms and flooding. The proclamation ensures state resources can be directed to support local response efforts and recovery. The proclamation covers both McLean County and Woodford County. It goes into effect immediately. In a 6-3 decision, the Supreme Court struck down the Trump administration's attempt to end birthright citizenship. President Trump argued the 14th Amendment was intended to grant citizenship to the formerly enslaved and their descendants, not to the 250,000 and babies born every year to people in the U.S. illegally. But in the decision penned by Chief Justice John Roberts, the court said, under the Constitution, they are citizens at birth. And the McLean County Health Department offering more tips to stay safe if you plan on spending time outdoors. To avoid getting sunburned, apply a 30 SPF sunscreen or higher before going outside. You should also reapply every few hours. Limiting the amount of time children spend outside will help eliminate the risk of sunburn and, of course, always stay hydrated. A Peoria man already accused of beating his girlfriend is now being charged with a new count of attempted murder. 21-year-old Johnny Caravalli is accused of beating his girlfriend over the course of 8 to 9 hours. Caravalli is set to return to court for arraignment July 6th. And after-school programs at dozens of schools across the state will be shutting their doors today. The decision comes after Act Now Illinois filed a lawsuit against the Trump administration for discontinuing its grants. Act Now says they will have to immediately cease operations at the 32 schools they serve in Illinois. And a teeny tiny bit of relief is coming to Illinois drivers. The suspension of the 1 cent motor fuel tax hike takes effect today and will be in place for 6 months. The tax usually increases every July and is tied to inflation under a 2019 law. Illinois Policy Institute says this pause will save drivers about $3.18. More news updates 24/7 on CIProud.com from the WMBD-TV Newsroom. I'm Renee Skinner.
2: ABC News, I'm Michelle Franzen. In New York City, a dangerous stunt played out atop the Empire State Building and ended with both climbers in police custody. ABC's Aaron Katursky has more.
3: They climbed down about 250 feet. The NYPD officers were there waiting, took these two individuals into custody after they climbed to the very top of the Empire State Building spire, unfurled a banner, then climbed to a platform. One proposed to the other, and the two appeared to embrace in what is one illegal stunt. On top of everything else, masks and costumes are not allowed on the Empire State Building observation decks.
2: President Trump in North Dakota making the first flight on his new Air Force One plane gifted by Qatar. The president will speak at the opening ceremony of the Theodore Roosevelt Presidential Library. Dangerous heat alerts stretching across 16 states. New York City facing what could be the hottest heat index on record since 2010 this week. This is ABC News.
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0: WJBC and Beer Nuts present the Scott Miller Show hat. This is an embroidered baseball cap. On the front of it, the Beer Nuts logo and the Scott Miller Show logo. And on the back of the hat, my cartoon photo with the big mustache. This is not a contest prize. This hat is not for sale. The only way to get a Scott Miller hat is when I gift them randomly. Now, there is only one rule. You cannot ask for a hat. If you ask for one, you are restricted from receiving a hat. You are banned. You do not get a hat. WJBC, good morning. Who's this?
1: Good morning. This is your mom. I want a hat. I'm a down low.
0: Mom?
1: We won't tell anybody.
0: What is rule number one?
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0: No hat for her.
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4: A schism in the Catholic Church after a traditional society went against Pope Leo and consecrated several bishops on its own. The Pope today declared a schism and excommunicated the new bishops of the Society of St. Pius X. There is a big deal at one of the biggest supermarket chains in the country, but it's not something you can buy. Kroger looking to buy another chain, Giant Eagle, that would add about 200 supermarkets to Kroger's portfolio, says it needs to deal to compete with Amazon. It's the wedding of the year that we don't know anything about, but all the buzz is pointing to a big marriage at Madison Square Garden.
5: A law enforcement official briefed on the matter, telling the Associated Press global superstar Taylor Swift and Super Bowl champion Travis Kelce will have their wedding Friday night in New York's iconic Madison Square Garden. Since the announcement of their engagement last summer, fans have not calmed down. Boxes labeled garden party spotted near the loading dock. The sources telling ABC News everyone from guests to vendors to security guards will not be allowed to take out their phones.
4: ABC's Morgan Norwood worries about West Nile virus. Experts say it is spreading faster this year than it has in more than two decades. And tennis fans hoping that Serena Williams can heal up soon. She suffered a knee injury during her opening round loss at Wimbledon earlier this week, putting a damper on her comeback. She is supposed to play a doubles match, teaming up with her sister Venus today. I'm Sherry Creston, ABC News.
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10: This is America in the Morning from Westwood One. I'm John Trout. It's Thursday, July 2nd, 2026. Here's what's coming up on America in the Morning.
11: Records released by the government show President Trump's personal wealth grew substantially in his first year back in the White House. I'm John Stolness in Washington.
12: The Federal Reserve's new chief appears to be dimming President Trump's hopes for interest rate cuts. Sagar Meghani, Washington.
10: A Kelce Swift wedding at Madison Square Garden. NYPD Police Commissioner Jessica Tisch.
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1: Welcome back. This is America in the Morning. A triple threat today of severe weather. Here's AccuWeather.com meteorologist LaTroy Thornton.
2: Three separate severe weather risk zones are expected to develop today, with AccuWeather severe weather experts generally expecting a similar sort of risk for gusty storms for both an area from northern parts of New York, Vermont, and New Hampshire through much of Maine, and a zone farther to the south from southern Kentucky and western North Carolina into much of Tennessee and the northeastern corner of Mississippi. Thunderstorms look to turn out more intense. Areas from far eastern Montana through much of the Dakotas and northeastern Nebraska, and eastward across all but northern Minnesota and Wisconsin, even reaching a portion of western lower Michigan, where storms may bring stronger wind as well as the risk for hail and tornadoes. These are not the only areas facing the risk for wet weather, though, with much of the rest of Montana and generally eastern portions of Idaho also in line for an afternoon thundershower. There can still be a spotty afternoon thunderstorm for those parts of northern Minnesota and Michigan outside of the severe risk, as well as for areas from central Illinois southward through much of the Texas Gulf Coast and much of the south in general, as well as from southern Maine toward the Boston area. The risk for an afternoon thunderstorm looks to be higher toward the Florida Peninsula, with some showers not out of the question along the Washington coast either. However, dry conditions continue to promote a dangerous wildfire risk that will be centered around Utah, but also expanding eastward into more of the Four Corners region, with a very high wildfire risk extending as far to the east as south-central Colorado and northwestern New Mexico, while also including much of northern Arizona for today. In Pittsburgh, expect hazy sunshine and some record heat today, the high 99. For Miles City, Montana, look for clouds and sun with an afternoon thunderstorm, high 90. That's the nation's weather. I'm AccuWeather.com meteorologist LaTroy Thornton.
1: 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I'm John Trout. The woman who won a civil lawsuit against President Trump says it's time for him to pay. Correspondent Donna Warder reports.
3: Lawyers for Advice columnist E. Jean Carroll have filed papers in a Manhattan court asking a judge to require that President Donald Trump pay the $5 million verdict decided by a jury in 2023. The jury concluded that Trump sexually abused Carroll in 1996 in the dressing room of a Manhattan luxury department store and then defamed her after she spoke about the attack in 2019. The Supreme Court on Monday refused to hear Trump's request for an appeal of the jury verdict. Trump posted on social media Monday that he would keep fighting. The $5 million the jury awarded has now grown to nearly $5.8 million with interest. I'm Donna Warder.
1: The spotlight is back on Taylor Swift and Travis Kelce as rumors abound that they'll tie the knot this weekend at Madison Square Garden. We asked correspondent Ed Donahue if he had more on the story. He said, I do.
4: It's what Swifties have been waiting to hear. Law enforcement source tells the AP Taylor Swift and Travis Kelce will celebrate their wedding at Madison Square Garden Friday night. A smaller rehearsal dinner is planned for the night before. Nothing has been publicly confirmed by the couple. NYPD Commissioner Jessica Tisch mentioned this.
5: I would be remiss not to mention an event that we are tracking at Madison Square Garden on Friday night. The NYPD will, of course, have a detail in place, but I am not going to go into more specifics on that at this time.
4: New York Mayor Zohran Mamdani also confirmed a permit was filed for a large event, adding there isn't anything to share beyond that. I'm Ed Donahue.
1: In other news, Ukrainian authorities say Russian missiles and drones kill at least 8 and cause damage across Kyiv. Tropical storm Douglas has formed in the Pacific Ocean. In sports, the Boston Celtics are trading Jaylen Brown to the Philadelphia 76ers for Paul George and draft picks. And the U.S. beat Bosnia-Herzegovina 2-0 to advance to round of 16 and keep its World Cup dreams alive. It's 18 after. When we return on America in the Morning, jobs numbers positive where the gigs exist. When America in the Morning returns after these messages.
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13: Wall Street opens this morning after a down day for the major averages to start July and third quarter trading. The Dow hit a record intraday high yesterday before it finished in the red.
14: I mean, first day of a new quarter and half, it seems like the market is trying to do some deferred maintenance on areas that maybe got a little bit overplayed. You talk about it being a momentum unwind. It absolutely is that.
13: That's CNBC's Mike Santoli. The U.S. added a disappointing 98,000 jobs in the private sector in June, according to payroll firm ADP.
15: We did see a little bit of a pop in World Cup hiring and leisure and hospitality, but by June, that had kind of gone away. What I was excited about last month was there did seem to be a broad-based acceleration. This month, the numbers are good, but we're not seeing that kind of star championship play from education and healthcare. It's softer. We're not getting all the broad-based contributions that we saw last month.
13: ADP economist Neela Richardson on CNBC. Now, the Labor Department's big June jobs report is coming out this morning. This includes government hiring. It's coming out today because tomorrow is the observed July 4th holiday, and government offices will be closed tomorrow. We'll get those numbers at 8:30 Eastern this morning. President Trump personally made billions of dollars in his first year in office. The president says outside funds run his money. Here's more from CNBC's Megan Casella in Washington.
16: President Trump pulled in billions of dollars in income during the first year back in the White House. Now, more than $1 billion of that was from crypto-related investments alone. There was also more than $500 million from the sale of tokens released by World Liberty Financial, which President Trump co-founded with his sons, $290 million from Mar-a-Lago, Trump National Doral, Bedminster, $86 million from the settlements of legal disputes with media companies. Those included ABC, CBS News, and Meta. And guys, there was also more than $370,000 listed in gifts. That included 10 tickets to the FIFA Men's World Cup and 10 to the Super Bowl.
13: America's biggest automaker, General Motors, out with disappointing second quarter sales numbers. Here's CNBC's Phil LeBeau.
17: For the second quarter, General Motors sales here in the United States down 4.2%. That's roughly in line with what most analysts were expecting. Average transaction price, just over $52,000. For all the talk about more affordable vehicles, and yes, GM has some lower priced entry points for vehicles, the average transaction price remains over $50,000, one of the industry leaders there.
13: On today's watch list, we told you it's a jobs Thursday. The Labor Department's June employment report will be out at 8:30 Eastern. New in theaters, Universal's Minions and Monsters, plus Sony's shark horror movie, Thrash.
1: Millions of student loan borrowers will have more time before major changes take effect. Here's correspondent Haya Panjwani.
18: Federal judges have struck down the Trump administration's overhaul to a public service forgiveness program for student loans. The Tuesday ruling in two separate cases is in favor of advocates who said the program risked becoming a tool for political retribution. A U.S. district judge in Massachusetts vacated the U.S. Education Department's changes, saying they overstepped the agency's power and threatened to violate First Amendment protections for free speech. The ruling came in response to a pair of lawsuits filed by more than 20 states, along with the coalition of nonprofit groups and cities. In Washington, D.C., a district judge issued a similar ruling. Haya Panjwani, Washington.
1: Now 24 after. When we return on America in the Morning, egg producer settlements. Is it all it's cracked up to be? After these messages.
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1: Welcome back. This is America in the Morning. A murder case in Georgia involves the family of an NFL player. Jennifer King reports.
2: Law enforcement in Atlanta have arrested the brother of Ravens defensive lineman Calais Campbell. C.R.A. Campbell is charged with murdering his mother after police found Nateel Campbell's body at her Atlanta home Tuesday during a welfare check. In a 911 call released by police, an unidentified man can be heard asking for a welfare check, telling a dispatcher he's trying to get inside his mother's house.
3: My mother, my brother's, he's mentally ill. He's been diagnosed with schizophrenia and some other things. He stays with my mother, and this morning, we were trying to get a house. We can't get in her house. This morning, he drove in her car, which is very unusual. She never let, he doesn't drive at all, but the neighbor caught her on camera. They drove off in her car. And we can't get in her house. I just tried to jump the window and he's in there.
2: The caller says the brother inside had said their mother left, but a neighbor's camera footage shows that she hadn't. The family is requesting privacy while they grieve. I'm Jennifer King.
1: Some of the nation's largest egg producers are settling claims that they work together to drive up prices. Correspondent Lisa Dwyer reports.
4: The Justice Department in 17 states reached settlement agreements with three major egg producers this week to resolve allegations that the companies illegally colluded for years to raise prices, including when the cost of eggs soared to record highs last year. The investigation found that Cal-Maine Foods, Versova, and Hickman's Egg Ranch coordinated on bids submitted to Ernerberry Publications, a company that runs an index key to determining how much grocery stores, restaurants, and others paid for billions of eggs each year. None of the companies admitted wrongdoing, but will collectively pay $3.3 million and donate 53 million eggs. I'm Lisa Dwyer.
1: America in the Morning for Thursday, July 2nd, 2026 is produced by Tom Cusick. I'm John Trout. This is Westwood One.
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6: Governor J.B. Pritzker is issuing a state disaster proclamation after months of strong storms and flooding. The proclamation ensures state resources can be directed to support local response efforts and recovery. The proclamation covers both McLean County and Woodford County. It goes into effect immediately. In a 6-3 decision, the Supreme Court struck down the Trump administration's attempt to end birthright citizenship. President Trump argued the 14th Amendment was intended to grant citizenship to the formerly enslaved and their descendants, not to the 250,000 babies born every year to people in the U.S. illegally. But in the decision penned by Chief Justice John Roberts, the court said, under the Constitution, they are citizens at birth. And the McLean County Health Department offering more tips to stay safe if you plan on spending time outdoors. To avoid getting sunburned, apply a 30 SPF sunscreen or higher before going outside. You should also reapply every few hours. Limiting the amount of time children spend outside will help eliminate the risk of sunburn and, of course, always stay hydrated. A Peoria man already accused of beating his girlfriend is now being charged with a new count of attempted murder. 21-year-old Johnny Caravalli is accused of beating his girlfriend over the course of 8 to 9 hours. Caravalli is set to return to court for arraignment July 6th. And after-school programs at dozens of schools across the state will be shutting their doors today. The decision comes after Act Now Illinois filed a lawsuit against the Trump administration for discontinuing its grants. Act Now says they will have to immediately cease operations at the 32 schools they serve in Illinois. And a teeny tiny bit of relief is coming to Illinois drivers. The suspension of the 1 cent motor fuel tax hike takes effect today and will be in place for 6 months. The tax usually increases every July and is tied to inflation under a 2019 law. Illinois Policy Institute says this pause will save drivers about $3.18. More news updates 24/7 on CIProud.com. From the WWD TV Newsroom, I'm Renee Skinner.
1: This is America in the Morning from Westwood One. I'm John Trout. Coming up this half hour,
7: President Trump made billions of dollars last year in new data released by the government. I'm John Stolness in Washington.
8: California will be making food labels less confusing by banning sell-by dates. I'm Marcela Sanchez.
10: Actor and activist Danny Glover has revealed he has Alzheimer's disease. I'm Lisa Dwyer.
11: A project to stand the test of time.
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11: 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I'm Joan Jones.
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4: Criminal charges filed against the man driving a Tesla that slammed into a house nearly 2 weeks ago in Texas.
5: The force of the crash was horrific and captured by a doorbell camera. 76-year-old Martha Avila was killed when a Tesla Model 3 came through the wall. Michael Butler said his car was in autopilot at the time, but Tesla has refuted that claim based on data from the car. Now the 44-year-old Butler has been charged with manslaughter and ordered to undergo a mental health evaluation. Jim Ryan, ABC News in Dallas-Fort Worth.
4: Iran's Joint Military Command warning oil tankers moving through the Strait of Hormuz to use its approved routes or face what it says will be a forceful response. A Russian couple now facing criminal charges after their marriage proposal in New York involved scaling the Empire State Building, prompting a huge law enforcement response and raising a lot of questions in the city.
6: Important questions are being raised. How did they pull off this stunning security breach at a time when law enforcement in New York is on heightened alert for the July 4th holiday? The couple somehow gained access to a door leading up to the spire, which is typically locked. This tourist says she saw them.
7: Along came these two people, and they opened the mesh door and just went upside. So I assumed that they worked there.
4: That's ABC's Hannah Batah. The Vatican officially excommunicating a group of breakaway ultra-conservative Catholics who ordained four of their own bishops this week. I'm Sherry Preston, ABC News.
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12: Let's check Ag News and the RFD Radio Network. I'm Delos Yonke, and part of the statement from the Office of the United States Trade Representative related to the U.S.-Mexico-Canada agreement. Quote, the United States did not agree to renew the USMCA in its current form. As a result, USMCA is not renewed. The United States will continue to engage with Mexico and Canada to address the agreement's shortcomings and our trade deficits with these countries, unquote. Reaction from Kevin Simlo, Executive Director of Government Affairs and Commodities at Illinois Farm Bureau, visiting yesterday with our Rita Frazier.
13: This is a review period. We are strongly encouraging that they move forward with that because I don't think it's really understood the importance of the United States, Canada, and Mexico trade agreement. For example, $31 billion in 2025 was exported to Mexico. 28 to Canada. That free trade agreement is crucial. And right now, we don't need less opportunities for exports. We need more opportunities. And these are our closest neighbors and our closest allies. And from an economic standpoint, it just makes great sense to keep your neighbors happy and keep that trade flowing back and forth.
12: Kevin Simlo.

0: Illinois Farm Bureau, visiting with our Rita Frazier. You can hear more of that conversation on RFD Illinois and RFD Today on many of these same stations. Meanwhile, Ag Senator Chuck Grassley is warning the president not to abandon USMCA. From our Washington correspondent, Matt Kay.
1: USMCA hasn't expired, but just entered a 10-year countdown to eventually ending in 2036 if it's not extended. But Ag and Trade Senator Chuck Grassley repeated his warning to the president of several recent speeches.
2: That he better not do that, and it's a no-brainer that the USMCA is good for all three countries. And particularly, it's good for American agriculture.
1: Quadrupling farm exports to Canada and those to Mexico by fivefold since NAFTA. Trade experts say Trump's bluffing when he says he's not looking to extend USMCA, that it's a negotiating tactic. Grassley pointed out Wednesday Trump could have pulled the plug at the deal's six-year anniversary, but didn't.
2: He could have stopped the thing by midnight last night. And if he didn't do that, it automatically continues.
1: But since the U.S. declined to agree to a new 16-year term, the pact entered a slow wind-down phase under its built-in sunset clause. So the deal stays in force with annual reviews till 2036, unless all three parties reach a new deal or any withdrawal with 6 months' notice. Separately, Grassley holds out little hope for another H-2A bill. This one started in the House to allow seasonal migrant farm workers year-round. Grassley says the country's short by more than 400,000 seasonal farm workers, work he says Americans don't want to do. For the RFD Radio Network, Matt Kay, Washington.
0: Thanks, Matt. U.S. House Ag Committee Chair G.T. Thompson Tuesday introduced the Securing Agriculture's Workforce Act, widely praised by farm groups, including the American Farm Bureau Federation. The bill seeks to shift access to foreign labor from a seasonal to a year-round basis, control adverse wage costs used to set minimum pay for H-2A workers, and create a single online portal to streamline interactions between employers, workers, and federal agencies. Read more at farmweeknow.com. 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
7: Ag Growth International, or AGI, announced a multi-million dollar investment in its Clay Center, Kansas facility to add U.S. production of 4-inch corrugated farm grain bins and strengthen its North American manufacturing network. The project is part of AGI's long-term strategy to align production with customer demand across key grain-growing regions, enhancing responsiveness, increasing production, and delivering high-quality storage solutions closer to the U.S. farm customers. AGI's Clay Center facility currently produces a wide range of grain handling equipment, including augers, bin unloads, bucket elevators, towers, catwalks, portable and stationary chains and paddles, as well as an incline drag and in-mass conveyors. The expansion brings farm storage production back to the U.S., strengthening AGI's ability to serve customers with greater speed, efficiency, and consistency. Mike Baker, plant manager for AGI Clay Center, says the expansion will support regional workforce growth as new capabilities come online. Established in 1958 as Hutchison Manufacturing, the site became part of AGI in 2017. In April of this year, the facility earned AGI's highest safety recognition, the Safety Standout Award, for achieving 3 consecutive years with no lost time injuries. This has been Central Illinois Today. I'm Kent Cassett.
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7: Here's your Soybean Minutes on the Central Illinois Farm Network. I'm Kent Cassett. A major heat dome is expected to keep building across the central and eastern U.S. this week, bringing widespread 90-plus degree temps and potentially dangerous heat just ahead of this Independence Day holiday period. AccuWeather claims the system will stretch from Texas all the way to Pennsylvania and from Florida to Minnesota. Some areas could still see temps approach 100, while it will feel like over 100 degrees in many locations. Meteorologist Dan Pazinski says a heat dome is sprawling areas of high pressure that creates hot and humid conditions for days or even weeks at a time. The prolonged heat could add stress to crops, livestock, and farm workers across parts of the Corn Belt and Plains. Overnight temps are expected to remain unusually warm, limiting relief from daytime heat. Forecasters also are watching for the development of powerful thunderstorm capabilities and possible derechos along the edge of the heat dome. This has been the Soybean Minutes here on the Central Illinois Farm Network and CentralIllinoisFarmNetwork.com. I'm Kent Cassett.
9: From the Country Financial Studio, I'm Rita Frazier. This is the RFD Livestock Report. Over the next couple of days, we're going to focus on the hardworking barn cats. Sometimes the farm pet is overlooked, but if the farm pet is happy, that's a great indicator that it's a great place to live. And in Joe Davis County, on the dairy of Ron and Julie Loffer, there are a lot of happy cows and happy cats. Ron, as long as you've lived on a dairy, this has been your life. Dairymen that hear this, obviously, it goes hand in hand that if you've got a dairy and you've got fresh milk, you're probably going to have some cats around.
10: We've always had cats on the farm, that's for sure.
9: Did you appreciate them being around? How did you feel about the cats?
10: I've grown up with cats, so I can't even tell you when it first began. No, I've just always had a passion for animals, regardless of, you know, dogs, cats, and cows. Always had a compassion for them.
9: And Julie, as you joined the conversation, talk about you growing up and your connection with animals.
11: I'm the same situation kind of as Ronnie. I grew up on a dairy farm also, and it goes back to the point you made with you have fresh milk out of your cows, and the cats always seemed to know when it was that time, and they'd be sitting by the, you know, milk bowl waiting to be fed. I'm an animal person also. It doesn't matter to me if it's a cat, a dog, a cow.
9: One thing that folks may not realize, and, you know, how people dump their cats and find your place is an, you know, easy place to drop cats because you're out in the country. They just figure one more wouldn't hurt.
11: Exactly. Over the years, of course, you know this too, Rita. We've hosted farm tours. Actually, we were talking for 40 years now, roughly. And we honestly think some of the cats were left after we had visitors out. You know, they were here for a visit. Just very quietly, I think later on, they came back out and left their animal is where we suspected some of them have come from over the years. But dumping a cat at a dairy farm is an easy choice for some people. But, you know, what they don't realize is the cat still need to be fed and watered and, you know, given some kind of protection.
9: And you guys have always done that. It's kind of amazing. It's a great story, actually. We'll talk numbers in a second, but do you have a few that are special? Obviously, we're talking barn cats, but you've got cats that live outside on the farm, in the barns, and also in the house. So do you have some special ones?
11: Always, because they're like people. They all have their own personalities. I'm of the nature. Now, Ronnie's actually, we're going to share a secret here. Ronnie's actually more, I think, of a cat person even than I am. And I'm of the motto that if the cat wants to become my friend, then they can become my friend. But I don't try to play favoritisms, but just certain ones and I, we connect, and then those are my little core. But then you have all the other group that's still around, and they're all friendly. I mean, like this morning, actually, Rita, we threw them off because we have our morning routine, and I went out and started feeding cats, actually, in the garage. That's the first point. And then usually I head up to the calf barn. Well, I didn't do that this morning, and they were all just totally lost. They're sitting in the middle of the driveway going, huh, how come she's not doing the rest of her cat feeding this morning?
9: You know, one of the great points, and you've made it with the kids that come to your farm, and we've made some progress in ag, you know, sharing that it's a 365-day-a-year job. Yeah, you're feeding dairy cows, and you're feeding cats every day.
11: Yes. Yep. To me, personally, it just goes hand in hand. I mean, I can't imagine. When I meet people who are farm people and they really don't want cats on their farm, I really, personally, my brain, I don't quite fully understand that because to me, it's just the farm and cats just go hand in hand.
9: Julie and Ron Loffer, Joe Davis County. This is the RFD Livestock Report brought to you by the Illinois Livestock Development Group.
5: 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Plus, we hear from every Monday the head coach and general manager of the Bloomington Bison, Philip Barsky. Thanks to our friends over at Luca Grill. Also, don't forget on Tuesday, our phone lines are open at 309-829-2345 for a talk to us Tuesday. 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
12: The RFD Ag Market Summary for this Thursday morning. I'm Jim Taylor. Corn, beans, and Chicago wheat all finishing Wednesday higher. July corn closing 421, up 8 1/4. September corn up 6, 422 3/4. December corn 442 1/4, up 6 1/4. July beans closing 1126 1/4, up 9 1/2. August beans up 9, 1133 1/4. November beans 1149 1/4, up 5 1/2. July wheat finishing 592, up 11 1/4. September wheat $6, up 10 3/4. And December wheat up a dime, 614 1/2. July bean meal 306.60, up $1.90. July bean oil 67.02, up 28 cents. Current electronic overnight trading, July corn up 3. September corn up 3/4. And December corn up 1/4, 442 1/2. July beans in the overnight up 6 1/2. August beans up 4 3/4. And November beans, 1153 1/2, up 4 1/4. July wheat in the overnight up 3/4. September wheat unchanged. December wheat, 614, down 0.5 cents. Outside markets this morning, September Brent crude oil, 70.66, down 90 cents. The August gold contract, 40.82 even, down 40 cents this morning. Livestock trade from Wednesday, August feeders, 364.15, down 45 cents. September feeder cattle down 35 cents, 362.17. August live cattle, 241.82, down 60 cents. October live cattle, 236.72, up 7 cents. July lean hogs, 93.35, down 97 cents. August lean hogs down $1.15, 97.05. Cash livestock, Greenville livestock auction, steers, 255 the top this week. Illinois direct barrels and gilts. Trading steady on Wednesday, 57-267. And this is the RFD Radio Network.
5: 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We bring you up to the minute news. Plus, we hear from every Monday the head coach and general manager of the Bloomington Bison, Philip Barsky. Thanks to our friends over at Luca Grill. Also, don't forget on Tuesday, our phone lines are open at 309-829-2345 for a talk to us Tuesday. 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I'm Blake Haas, afternoon show host, weekdays from 4 until 6 on the Voice of Central Illinois. 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
7: Here is the Rural Report, sponsored by the Illinois Corn Growers. I'm Kent Kasson. The U.S. Department of Energy recently released updates to a greenhouse gas emissions model called 45Z-CF-GREETS, which is able to be used to determine allocations of a crucial biofuel tax credit. This update reaffirms changes made to the credit in President Trump's Big One Beautiful Bill Act. The latest changes represent a step in the right direction for biofuel advocacy groups like the National Corn Growers. Jed Bauer, an Ohio farmer and president for NCGA, says they're pleased to see the DOE has listened to the feedback and made updates to the model that track with the legislative language that was approved by Congress. Bauer says there is still more work to be done, and they fully expect the Department of Energy to issue an additional update recognizing a wide range of on-farm regenerative agricultural practices. You can read more at the website ncga.com. This has been the Rural Report here on the Central Illinois Farm Network. I'm Kat Cassett.
9: This is Inside Agriculture on the RFD Radio Network. I'm Rita Frazier. A big week for Illinois agribusiness. Illinois Director of Agriculture Jerry Costello attended two ribbon-cutting ceremonies, one in Decatur last week at ADM.
13: Ribbon-cutting on an expansion and modernization, the plant there in Decatur. They're investing more than $103 million into the Decatur plant to help modernize it. And what that plant and this modernization will do, it will help with the enhancement of soy crush, refine their operations. That would improve protein production lines. It would modernize their storage elevators. $103 million being put into that plant, and that will create 50 new jobs. It helps retain over 1,000 jobs at that Decatur plant. It was a major, major announcement, and I've got to give, again, the governor kudos on our EDGE tax credits that really help with a lot of these projects and enables these ribbon cuttings to continue.
9: The director says the other ribbon cutting was in Iroquois County.
13: Rita, this is in Cabrasa, and their expansion is nothing short of amazing. This facility, they're doing a $300 million expansion. It's a new crush plant. It's the largest soybean extraction processor in the country. To put that in perspective, they'll process around 100 million bushels of soybeans annually. It's a transformational investment into the state of Illinois, largest of its kind in the United States.
9: Illinois Director of Agriculture, Jerry Costello. That's a look inside agriculture.
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14: Good morning and thanks for joining us. I'm Rebecca Brumfield from your WMBD TV newsroom. First this morning, 911 dispatchers are preparing for an increased call volume ahead of the 4th of July weekend. A Champaign County dispatcher says parties and fireworks lead to a lot of calls for noise complaints. She says it's also common for fireworks to be confused with gunshots and vice versa. Either way, she says it's a telecommunicator's job to take each call just as seriously so first responders know what to expect when they get on scene. Here's Supervisor Jenny Frost.
15: They obtain enough information from the caller so those that are responding can determine what the scene actually is. Whether it's, are we getting additional calls in that area where callers are saying, yes, it definitely was fireworks, we saw it in the sky, or my neighbor shooting off fireworks. Or the person is saying, no, there was somebody shooting. We see somebody on the ground, or we saw a car driving away, or so forth.
14: She says if you're calling about a noise complaint, call the non-emergency line this weekend from your city or town. That takes pressure off of dispatchers who may be taking calls about life-threatening emergencies. Well, a Fulton County man was sentenced Tuesday to more than 2 decades in prison for possessing child pornography. Tyler Kiefer, 30, of Vermont but formerly of Normal, was sentenced in McLean County Circuit Court to 4 years in prison on each of the 6 charges he pleaded to. This is all according to court records. The 4-year sentences were to be served consecutively or one after another for a total of 24 years behind bars. 18 other counts of similar charges were dropped as part of the plea agreement he reached with prosecutors on March 30th. This all happened in September of 2022 when a Normal police detective assigned to the Illinois Attorney General's Internet Crimes Against Children Task Force was tipped off to Kiefer. Normal police say that during the investigation, they were able to identify him as the person who had multiple illicit images of child sexual abuse. He was arrested in June of 2025. In other news now, this extreme heat is proving to be a challenge for people who have to work outside, like Amazon delivery drivers. Our sister station, WGN's Patrick Elwood, rode along to see what drivers face in their efforts to get your packages to your doorstep.
16: Chicago, and the summer heat wave is on. And while some of us, maybe most of us, do the best not to work in the heat, for a select few, the goods gotta be delivered. Gustavo Solis works for an Amazon subcontractor. Only days removed from that high season of prime days, the order of this day is to stay cool.
17: You know, staying hydrated is the main thing and the key factor to this job. I also have my cooler, and I also make sure to bring additional juices and water and ice.
16: Sometimes that heat can be just too much on certain products.
17: Well, it's been a little crazy. So there was a package that had, I think, Clorox, maybe something for like the women's hair. It actually burst in the box. So I was dealing with that in the heat. I was actually feeling a little weird, so I decided to just put it in a tote, zip it up, and let it sit there.
18: And maybe they can help this person out here.
16: Gustavo's boss is Kunal Patel. He owns Cruise Delivery Service. He says Amazon is a great partner when it comes to keeping people safe in this extreme heat.
19: We communicate, so we have the system where we monitor and we ask for extra break for driver if needed. And there we all constantly in a communication with driver and Amazon.
16: And while he is a relative rookie, Gustavo can see himself working here in the days, weeks, months, and maybe even years ahead.
14: That was Patrick Elwood reporting. From your WMBD TV newsroom, I'm Rebecca Brumfield.
20: Weather report for Thursday from meteorologist Paul Otto for listeners on the RFD Radio Network. The solution that ends our string of extremely hot days will arrive in the form of towering cumulus clouds and thunderstorms that will look to finally reach northwest portions of the state tonight and the rest of northern Illinois. First thing tomorrow with several
0: Good Thursday to you from the Country Financial Studios. 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I'm DeLoss Yonke.
9: I'm Rita Frazier. It's an interesting time when a holiday is officially Saturday.
0: Yeah.
9: But the holiday is
0: Are we working tomorrow?
9: I think we get a credit for a holiday.
0: Okay. Well, we still got programming to do.
9: Programming, yes.
0: Yeah. Now, this is an interesting one, because I've always thought, why do we shoot fireworks on the night of the 4th and then go to work on the 5th?
9: Yes.
0: Now, this time it would be going to church on the 5th, so maybe a similar deal. I always thought, you should do the fireworks on the 3rd, take it easy on the 4th, and then go back to work on the 5th.
9: Is Leroy like Clinton, where people start shooting off fireworks individually, like the 1st, and then
0: yes.
9: I think it goes on yes. to like the 30th of September?
0: I think it was Monday night.
9: When they started shooting.
0: I heard the first one, and it was just one. It was like 9:30, you heard a thing, and then you heard the explosion, and I thought, okay, someone's doing it. So, yes, the answer to that is yes, and I'll bet there's a lot of towns similar size nodding their heads. We had a guy, my first house, they shot bottle rockets, and the next day we had 3 on our roof.
9: Oh,
0: I'm
9: my.
0: Like, dude, you got to be smart about that sort of thing.
9: Right.
0: Yeah. All right, stay with us, RFD, Illinois.

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2: Back on RFD Illinois, I'm Rita Frazier, in with Kevin Simlow, Executive Director, Governmental Affairs and Commodities, IFB, for a weekly conversation, which included yesterday the most recent news on the delay in USMCA renewal.
3: The trade administrations are looking at the USMCA free trade and what they want to do. This is a review period. We are strongly encouraging that they move forward with that because I don't think it's really understood the importance of the United States, Canada, and Mexico trade agreement. For example, $31 billion in 2025 was exported to Mexico, 28 to Canada. A lot of those commodities are corn, pork, a lot of dairy products, and even beef and some other things, including ethanol and biodiesel. So all these things are important, and that free trade agreement is crucial. Right now, we don't need less opportunities for exports. We need more opportunities. And these are our closest neighbors and our closest allies. From an economic standpoint, it just makes great sense to keep your neighbors happy and keep that trade flowing back and forth.
2: One of the things that was encouraging to see this weekend, Farm Week, for example, all the farm groups coming together in Illinois, many, many times, everyone's on the same page on this issue, free trade with Mexico and Canada, all commodity groups are together.
3: Absolutely. Us, along with the Illinois Corn Growers, Soybean Association, the Beef Association, the Pork Association, milk producers, all of us realize the importance of this and are all working together in this. We're communicating with the other groups, making sure that we don't trip over each other as we carry the message to our congressional delegation and to the White House. We're all going to take turns in making those advocacy calls out there so that we can spread those out over the length of the next month or so. And so it's really important that we're all together and we show a unified front. We know with commodity prices being low, input prices continue to increase, another blow to the export market would just hurt commodity prices even more.
2: One thing we have made progress on is the farm bill, getting closer and closer to that permanent bill that farm groups want to see, even with the holiday coming up in a busy July. What are your thoughts on what we might see over in the Senate and conference? And, you know, what's the timeline for that farm bill?
3: Well, the timeline, it's a legislative process. So the first thing is Chairman Bozeman of the Senate Ag Committee has said that he wants to have a markup, which is where the committee will get together. That's why they released the text last week, so that everyone could digest it. They're on recess over the July holiday. So they'll come back the week after next, and they will sit down, and the chairman has said he's going to have a markup. Once they get through markup, then they've got to actually go to a vote in committee. That'll be a couple weeks after that. We've got to remember the time frame between when they get back in July and they take their August recess, which they go home and do in-district work for a month, is very short. So hopefully he can get the markup done in that window. When they come back, they'll hopefully be able to schedule some committee time. But then we've got to remember that their dockets are very full. There's lots of issues out there. And then you've got a little thing called the elections that they'll take a break for that because they've all got to go home and campaign. Not so much the Senate, not everybody in the Senate, but many of them will. So that will happen. And then with that election break, it really messes up the timing. We know that the current temporary farm bill sunsets the end of September. That's going to be a tight deadline to get a farm bill passed out of the Senate. And then since we are already hearing differences between the House version and the Senate version, it's going to have to go to a conference committee. And that conference committee is going to take some time to get it done. So I'm hopeful that they will get this done probably before the Christmas break. and actually get a full package put on the president's desk. That's my optimism. That's what we're shooting for, and we're really advocating for that. And so as we see our congressional delegation on these breaks, if you see them at a parade here this weekend, pull them aside and say, we need this farm bill, along with some in USMC and all the other things that we've been working on.
2: So when we're up at Chicago for the annual meeting of IFB, maybe we'll all be celebrating.
3: That would be a great celebration to have at the annual meeting.
2: Anything else on federal before we get an update on state?
3: There's always stuff going on. We've, of course, still pushing for E15. There's some talk in the Senate about a second type of bridge type formula program that'll be out there. So we'll be keeping an eye on those things as those develop and play out here in the next few weeks.
2: Kevin Simlow here, the complete 7 with Kevin each week online at farmweeknow.com.
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5: 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Welcome back to RFD Illinois. I'm Delos Yonke. This week was part 3 with Dr. Connor Sybil, Research Assistant Professor in the University of Illinois College of ACES. A series aired on RFD Profit Watch. It also is in this week's Farm Week. It's page 2 story, Know Your Options. What's that biological? Connor says the biggest challenge in the bioproduct market is in its diversity. I ask Connor, are we more likely to make a mistake on choosing the wrong biological, especially if we don't do a lot of homework on whether or not it's right for that particular field?
6: I think if we just let us throw in what the local salesperson knocked on the door and said, give it the old college try, yeah, there's a good chance.
5: So we have to know, why are we buying this? What's the fix or what's the improvement that we're looking for?
6: Exactly. Like any input, know why you need it before you purchase it or give it a try. Because if the acre doesn't need what the product does, then you're not likely to see anything. And is it product doesn't work, or back to, yeah, did we really need what that product did?
5: So when they say, hey, 5 bushel an acre yield bump, maybe what I'm already doing wouldn't be stimulated by bringing something else on.
6: Exactly.
5: So how do I know? How do I know how to make that decision then?
6: That's where you start. What is the goal? Is it nutrient management or stress management? There are different products for those. And then within there, this is kind of back to our conversation on biostimulant or biological. Some of the products are living microbes, and some are non-living extract type products. So what commitment level are you ready for? Are you ready to purchase a living inoculant and keep it alive to the point of application? Or would we rather have something that's maybe a little less delicate, more these extract products that can sit on the shelf with less concern? So it's kind of twofold. What's the goal? And then what type of tool are we comfortable using?
5: If I'm choosing something like this, do I have to think, now, is it going to change anything else I do, eliminate, or certainly don't want to come in conflict, you know, with anything that I'm doing right now? So is it something where I can bring it on completely as a variable on top of what I'm already doing?
6: Great question. And as always, start slow. Try different areas of the fields, not the whole field at once. Back to your goal. Are we trying to take what we currently do and make it perform better? So not looking to replace, but looking to just push and continue. That's one option. Maybe our goal is to pull back on one of our nutrients and supplement that with the biological or biostimulant. And so it all comes down to understanding that product, what it is, and how it can help us get there. When I think about it, there's 8 general categories of types of products that I think represent the market quite well. 4 of those are going to be represented mostly by those living products.
5: Okay.
6: and the other four are more the non-living.
5: Dr. Connor Sybil, University of Illinois, the Breaking Down Biological Series, has five more parts to it. You can read the latest update in this week's edition of Farm Week and online at farmweeknow.com. Well, we started the week pretty rough. Corn was down 11 cents on Monday. We've been higher each of the last 2 days. We've moved a little bit higher since report time. Up 6 1/4 yesterday on December corn. 12 1/4 over the last 2 days combined. So we've taken back what we lost. Is there more to get? Jacob Kleinberg at Roach Ag.
7: We were way oversold into that report. And a lot of times that's what happens when you get way oversold into a report. Even if the report is kind of boring, or even if it's a little bearish, you could still rally, just a relief rally. Now that the report is behind us, you know, there was no big surprises. And yesterday, they were 100 million short on the trade was 100 million short on, you know, stocks. And so, you know, I think we were due for a bounce just from a technical perspective. I think we were too cheap versus the fundamentals. The carryout is still under 2 billion bushels. It's 1.9 and change. Mm-hmm. And now we're getting into the critical part of the season where the weather's going to really make a difference. What I like about the way the market's traded, you know, corn has rallied right up to the 20-day moving average, right? That's a good sign. If we can get above that, moving average and hang on to that, then I think then you can get a more significant move higher following that. And beans are also hanging on above their 20-day moving average. So I think there's a number of reasons to feel a little bit optimistic about price going forward, and weather will be, as it always is this time of year, the wild card.
5: I also wonder, you know, you see the 2nd quarter performance of those outside markets, the indices, where, let's see, the NASDAQ gained 21 for the quarter. You know, can the ag space get in on a little bit of that sort of thing? Or especially now that we're in a new quarter, hey, maybe they can move their money somewhere else.
7: Well, so it's an interesting point. I mean, so much of paying attention to markets now is really just paying attention to the managed money and the institutional money. And unfortunately, the same reason that I think the indexes performed so well was the reason that I think we had a poor performance in the ags, you know, in the prior quarter. See, when you have instability in macro markets and you have reinflation worries, which is what happened when the conflict started in the Middle East, that tends to favor commodities. And any money flowing into commodities is going to touch the grains, right? It's going to impact the grains. As those pressures eased into the 2nd quarter, I think a lot of that money, particularly over the last couple of weeks, a lot of that money kind of stopped back out. Mm-hmm. So we'll see what the next quarter brings. You know, I don't think we're fully out of the woods on the risks from the Middle East. But again, as I look at this market right now, I think the main thing and the only thing that's going to matter, maybe not the only thing, but I think the most important thing is going to be, what does the weather do in the next 3 to 5 weeks?
5: Yeah.
7: You know, that's going to be the biggest, dictator.
5: Jacob Kleinberg yesterday on RFD Profit Watch also said he wouldn't be surprised if that corn acreage number actually went down a little bit compared to the one that was released on Tuesday. Last year, it went up more than 3 million acres. If, in fact, that number were to go down, does that necessarily mean the soybean number is a little too low right now? We'll certainly be following. This is RFD, Illinois.
0: With the RFD Ag Market Summary for this Thursday morning, I'm Jim Taylor. Corn, beans, and Chicago wheat all finishing Wednesday higher. July corn closing 421, up 8 1/4. September corn up 6, 422 3/4. December corn 442 1/4, up 6 1/4. July beans closing 1126 1/4, up 9 1/2. August beans up 9, 1133 1/4. November beans 1149 1/4, up 5 1/2. July wheat finishing 592, up 11 1/4. September wheat $6, up 10 3/4, and December wheat up a dime, 614 1/2. July bean meal 306.60, up $1.90. July bean oil 67.02, up 28 cents. Current electronic overnight trading: July corn up 3, September corn up 3/4, and December corn up 1/4, 442 1/2. July beans in the overnight up 6 1/2. August beans up 4 3/4,
8: And November beans, 11.53 and a half, up 4 and a quarter. July wheat in the overnight up 3/4. September wheat unchanged. December wheat 6.14, down half a penny. Outside markets this morning, September Brent crude oil 70.66, down 90 cents. The August gold contract 40.82 even, down 40 cents this morning. Livestock trade from Wednesday, August, feeders 364.15, down 45 cents. September feeder cattle down 35 cents, 362.17. August live cattle 241.82, down 60 cents. October live cattle 236.72, up 7 cents. July lean hogs 93.35, down 97 cents. August lean hogs down $1.15, 97.05. Cash livestock, Greenville livestock auction steers 255, the top this week. Illinois direct barrels and gilts trading steady on Wednesday, 57-267. 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
9: This is the early morning weather report for Thursday from meteorologist Paul Otto for listeners on the RFD Radio Network. The solution that ends our string of extremely hot days will arrive in the form of towering cumulus clouds and thunderstorms that will look to finally reach northwest portions of the state tonight and the rest of northern Illinois. First thing tomorrow with several rounds of storms as we do start the holiday weekend with either a trip out of town or a trip into town for supplies for the celebrations. I am putting more promise into the second and third line that reaches all of northern Illinois, starting around sunrise tomorrow, and then with that third line around tomorrow afternoon as well during the heat of the day. But tomorrow night's action will reach even as far south as central parts of the state, but likely as a decaying band of storms that will be moving from north to south at that point. But the main help for now will be the cloud cover that's going to first come into play to reach all but southern Illinois for this coming holiday weekend. And that right there will decrease temperatures by 3 to 4 degrees each afternoon. And it looks as though from the rainfall standpoint, northern Illinois will experience above normal rainfall. Central Illinois will reach normal levels, and southern Illinois likely to finish with below normal rainfall, as rain doesn't expect to get there until halfway through Sunday. As of right now, fireworks may be at risk of not occurring over some communities in northwest, northern, and especially northeast Illinois, as far south as Kankakee. Lightning, though, will be seen to the west during fireworks for those near the Quad Cities, but the storms will likely not reach western Illinois until after the show has ended. And the last area to experience relief, though, unfortunately, will be southeast portions of the state, as those counties will have to wait until the middle of the day on Sunday. But then the front gets stuck and makes up for previous stormy times that could have been had, as southern Illinois looks to be wet into Monday as well. This has been Freeze Notice. Meteorologist Paul Otto for the RFD Radio Network.
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5: That's all the time we have for RFD Illinois. So a couple of events. We're talking about the 4th. Independence Day tractor ride in Franklin. And then also tractor drive for the Farmington and Elmwood FFA alumni in Yates City. So there's probably a few more of those taking place.
2: What a place to be. Yates City. Yeah. Yeehaw.
5: There's a, let's see, I think the ice cream place in neighboring Elmwood is called Toots, if I'm thinking right. Yeah, that's one of my favorite names.
2: Dip cones?
5: Ooh, I hope so. I don't even know how I love the dip cones. Thanks for joining us. I'm DeLoss Yonke.
2: I'm Rita Frazier. Have a great day.

0: 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Thanks to our friends over at Luca Grill. Also, don't forget on Tuesday, our phone lines are open at 309-829-2345 for a Talk to Us Tuesday. 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

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USA, USA. The United States of America is moving on to the round of 16 in the knockout stage of the 2026 FIFA World Cup. And yeah, I got to tell you something. Here's where I have to start today. I hate those four letters. The one thing that has taken away this patriotic moment, this beautiful moment, this country roads take me home, fly high, free bird. I learned about soccer 48 hours ago. I went to the Germany and Paraguay game in Boston, and I learned about soccer 48 hours ago. And I can tell you unequivocally today, I am appalled at FIFA. Those four letters hate me, and they hate you, and they hate America. That's the conclusion I've come to. Is it an educated one? Possibly not. Am I royally frustrated right now? Absolutely. And you should be too. There is the other side of this, which just rocks on all counts, and that's the United States winning 2-0 against Bosnia-Herzegovina.

0: WJBC and Beer Nuts present the Scott Miller Show hat. This is an embroidered baseball cap. On the front of it, the Beer Nuts logo and the Scott Miller Show logo. And on the back of the hat, my cartoon photo with the big mustache. This is not a contest prize. This hat is not for sale. The only way to get a Scott Miller hat is when I gift them randomly. Now, there is only one rule. You cannot ask for a hat. If you ask for one, you are restricted from receiving a hat. You are banned. You do not get a hat. WJBC, good morning. Who's this?
1: Good morning. This is your mom. I want a hat. I'm a down low.
0: Mom?
1: We won't tell anybody.
0: What is rule number one?
2: Don't ask for a hat.
0: No hat for her.
3: What was awesome about this for me is where I sat. I was in an airport terminal, just the worst. I've had this flight booked for months now from Boston to Midland, Odessa, Texas. So I'm in one of the cities of all time, and I was connecting in Houston to get to Midland, Odessa last night. I'm sitting in the terminal at E21, and there's a little Tex-Mex restaurant, of course there is, in the Houston airport, and there the TVs over toward gate E18 were probably 2 or 3 seconds ahead of the TVs that were at gate E22. I'm watching the ones on E22, and I hear from one side of the terminal, wah! And then on my side of the terminal, wah! And all of a sudden, in the entirety of Terminal E in the Houston airport is going nuts. Strangers are high-fiving. There are fans of other countries who are in Houston for the World Cup who are high-fiving those who are rooting for the United States, and people sprinting through the terminal, jumping up and down. It became chaotic when Flo Balogun scored his first actual goal, his real goal that counted. And I felt something. I felt the bald eagle rise out of the pit of my stomach in this terminal in Houston. So very, very cool, very good that the United States wins, and we're all on the same page with that. The patriotism that comes with that, the opportunity now to face Belgium in the round of 16, which is winnable. I know that we're still all on that whole, you know, it comes with being American that you're like, well, we're going to win. We should win. We're Americans. Like, soccer doesn't always work like that. And now, again, despite the special moment, despite the excitement, despite the scenes, Flo Balogun, after receiving a red card for accidentally just stepping on a dude's ankle, he's going for the ball, you know. This isn't a Zaza Pachulia intentional situation. He's just going for the ball, steps on a dude's foot, and he gets a red card. They throw him out. And you know what happens in soccer when you get a red card? You just play with 10 guys. They don't let you play with a normal number of guys anymore. It's like in football, if a dude got a personal foul and then got a second personal foul, if this is the left guard, and there's, you know what, no more left guard. Rest of the game, can't have one. What? That's the backup left guard is not the one who did anything. He's not at fault here. Nope, no more left guard. That happened to Flo Balogun, and now he cannot play in the round of 16. And FIFA came out last night, which makes zero sense, one, that for stepping on a dude's foot, which has no malice, it makes no sense, one, that he got a red card. And it makes no sense, number two, that FIFA last night told The Athletic, no appeal. What do you mean no appeal? What do you mean there's no appeal process for this? It is what it is, sorry. Oh, and by the way, those four letters who I've come to hate now, in the Qatar-Canada game, I'm learning, there was a red card issued, and when the red card was issued, after the match was over, they're like, hey, the guy we suspended for one game for the red card? Just kidding, 5-game suspension. What? Why? I don't know, we made it up. What do you mean you made it up? Yeah, we made it up. It should be 5. So at some point today, we could find out that Flo Balogun won't play for the rest of his life because FIFA, cowards. Cowards. Let's take you back to last night, the way it sounded. Let's feel that patriot. Let's feel the bald eagle in your chest. Flo Balogun puts the United States.

0: It's up 1-0 on Fox.
1: Vasil will go long. Team Ream, only man there, able to steer it to Adams. Flicks it along Tillman. He's got Balogun making a run off him. Can he get around to that ball? They're going to flush it. Balogun scores. Flo Balogun, first to react to the deflection. He'll do the LeBron celebration. It's 1-0 U.S.
0: LeBron's tweeting about it. America's talking about it. The terminal, the E-terminal is going nuts. Then later on, we're past the 80th minute in this match, and Flo Balogun's no longer in, and Malik Tillman gets a free kick. Bend it like Beckham. Malik Tillman, with an electric moment, puts the United States up 2-0.
2: Saying that, Malik Tillman, he's got class. And so if there's anyone on the field that can do that and float it into that top corner, it's that man.
1: Adams is going to lose the argument. Tillman and Robinson stayed up for it. Tillman ran into Adams. 9 minutes plus stoppage time to go.
2: But this run-up is telling me more power.
1: Look at how Vasil's giving up the entire right side of his goal. Tillman! Dead! Malik Tillman! 2-0 United States!
0: Perfect placement. This is like Aaron Rodgers' end of that game against Detroit that one time for the Packers. Hail Mary. Doop. Just dot. Malik Tillman. United States 2-0. That was the difference maker. Again, playing with 10 guys, playing with one less player because FIFA decided to screw over your best player, Flo Balogun. Now, that Malik Tillman goal, it went viral yesterday. I was scrolling through Twitter, and I found the call from the Telemundo broadcast. And again, anything in Spanish just kind of makes it more electric. Like, it just automatically, unarguably way cooler, right, guys? Proof of concept. Here is the same goal as called on En Vivo.

0: Tillman. Sí, el gol más importante de su vida. 2-0 Estados Unidos.
1: I mean, it's not even close. Is that, that's just objectively cooler than Tillman. He's got class. He's got style. Tillman, goal! It's just pales in comparison. It's crazy that I don't know who... I'm not sure how and where we started teaching broadcast in such a stoic way in the United States, because I'm thinking like the legendary, like a devil bang from Breen. Bang! Bang! Or, oh my God, Chris Davis! Like, they, in Spanish, they get six of those calls in every game. Like, if we, our greatest calls of all time are just the most benign, like, normal things in Spanish. That was the cool, then the fly free bird. We should take some serious notes from Telemundo, as the United States wins 2-0. But again, it was the red card. It was the red card that made everybody really mad. And, again, I know a lot about soccer. I've been watching it for 48 hours, so I have become the expert. But just in case you need a little help from a guy with an English accent, because that always seems to, you know, brush up on your acumen, here is Fox explaining eloquently, better than I can, what the red card means and why Flo Balogun, the U.S. best player, got it.
2: We need to talk to our very own Fox Sports rules analyst, Mark Plattenberg. You're the analyst here. You're the expert here. What can you explain to us this foul and this red card that was given to him?
3: Yeah, when I watched this in real speed, I didn't think it was much. I thought it was just a coming together of two players. And what you do see is that Balogun's challenge does catch his opponent on the back of the leg. And then when it comes down, it catches his ankle, and that's when the twist of the Bosnia-Herzegovina player's foot twists underneath him. The problem you've got is, to reach a criteria of the red card, it has to be some speed, there has to be some force, and there has to be some malice. This lacked that. But what it does have, which is what the element of the VAR is hiding behind, is it endangers the safety of the opponent because of that foot-on-foot challenge, which could have acted and ended with a broken ankle. So what they've done is they've looked at the consequence of the challenge. However, in my opinion, this didn't endanger the safety of the opponent. Balogun doesn't even look for the foul. It's one of them where it happens in a split second. He puts his foot down and catches the opponent. It was an accidental challenge. And for me, this did not reach the criteria of a red card, and it shouldn't have been a VAR intervention.
1: Yeah, well, this is a great point here that it shouldn't have been an intervention where he is given a red card and suspended because it has no malice. But FIFA is playing this weird hypothetical game of, well, you could have broken his ankle. Who does that? What federation, what governing body, you know, in college football, if you tackle a guy hard, like, hey, well, you could have broken his ankle. Yeah, I tackled him. I guess I could have broken his arm. Well, yeah, you're kicked out now. But I didn't. I stepped on the guy during a contact sport where you're supposed to make contact. Nope. Too bad. Pochettino, the head coach of the United States of America, a national treasure, a national hero. Oh, he's always been an American favorite. Our own native son, Pochettino, on the red card postgame.
4: For me, never is a red card. Watching after on TV, and never was the intention to step up of the player. That was a normal action in football that happened because by accident, and it's never intentional. That is why, for me, never is never a red card.
1: Yeah, it is never a red card. Well said, Pochettino. Well said. At the end of the night, though, 2-0, the win for the United States is the true story. That's the big storyline, and we will cover very closely the U.S. odds against Belgium in the round of 16. If the U.S. makes it to the quarterfinal, I just need you to understand now. Again, I get it. We are in this mentality of, like, we're America. We win. Like, the hockey thing was not supposed to happen. That we were not supposed to win hockey, and we did, and it was very cool. It doesn't always work that way, and I'm not trying to burst any bubbles. I'm very hopeful it does work out that way.
5: but we need to wrap our mind around just how insane it would be for the United States to make the quarterfinals of the FIFA World Cup in 2026. It's all gravy at this point. It's really gravy after that. Like, if the U.S. beats Belgium, the country should shut down. Like, Paraguay made a national holiday out of their win against Germany. If the U.S. beats Belgium, this whole thing should shut down. That match, the United States-Belgium, 7 o'clock Eastern time, 8 o'clock Eastern time, in Seattle on Monday. Before we go to talk about the NBA, Jaylen Brown, the 76ers, may I leave you this segment, leave this segment at least, may I leave you with some cueing of Country Roads.

0: The United States wins a match in the World Cup, and we play a song by John Denver about West Virginia. Doesn't get much more American than that. This is special. This is a good day in sports. Unless you're a Boston Celtics fan, because every single one of my Boston Celtics buddies yesterday had a fallout. They went nuclear and probably deserved to. When we come back, Jaylen Brown, the NBA Finals MVP, has been traded to the Philadelphia 76ers for old man Paul George. Why? This is Westwood One Sports and the Westwood One Sports app. Addie Bates produces. Laura Jimenez runs the board. This is the Drake Toll Show.
1: Jaylen Brown is headed to the city of brotherly love. The Celtics are trading the former Finals MVP to the Sixers for Paul George and a bundle of draft picks. Does the addition of Brown make Philly a legit challenger to New York in the East? Westwood One Sports.
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Addy Bates produces. Laura Jimenez runs the board. All right, okay. I was told in the break that there were other World Cup matches yesterday. This is news to me, but not only did the United States walk away with a 2-0 victory over Bosnia and Herzegovina, Belgium did one of the craziest things that I've seen. Like 5 minutes left. They had 5 minutes left. Down 2-0 to Senegal, who had scored fairly quickly and rallied to win the match. Like, this just doesn't really happen. Miraculous. Miracle. 2-0 against Senegal, 5 minutes regulation time remaining, and the Red Devils rallied. Romelu Lukaku, you're welcome, was the man who scored in the 86th minute. Yuri Tielemans, 3 minutes later. All of a sudden, it's 2-2, go to extra time, and Belgium wins it over Senegal. Crazy. You're down 2-0 in soccer. We're in the last, 11 minutes of the match altogether, all things said and done. And you win it 3-2. England also beat Congo DR 2-1. Harry Kane passing Pele for World Cup goals. Had two of them yesterday, both of England's goals in that 2-1 win. Congo DR was up, by the way, 1-0 for most of this match. It was the 75th minute that England knotted things up. And now England will meet Mexico, which is pretty electric. And to celebrate, I found this very cool as well. England sang Wonderwall post-match.

0: One of the great moments that I've had in my sports career, like, again, kind of a small moment, but when I was working in the Cape Cod Baseball League for the Hyannis Harbor Hawks, it's the playoffs. They have the deciding game three at Kituit, their arch rival. And the bus turns the corner to pull into the parking lot, and it's rocking back and forth. The 26-man roster jumping up and down, hitting the ceiling, screaming a cappella Wonderwall. Just a banger song. England moves on. The United States moves on. And Belgium moves on in yesterday's World Cup results. Today, Spain and Austria will meet. Portugal, Croatia, Switzerland, Algeria. Lawrence, Kansas's own Algeria against Switzerland today. That's probably the match of the day. It's slated to be the most tightly contested. I've delayed it enough. Jaylen Brown got traded. This is... I want to be careful. This is idiotic. That's the best that I can give you to start this. That's the most careful I can be to begin this. What the hell are you doing? You know, we've already had a pretty crazy NBA offseason. We're once again going to see LeBron James jump to a new team. That's a pretty big storyline. We saw Giannis go to Miami. We saw Ja Morant go to Portland. We're watching some stars be dealt across the league here. But this move, Jaylen Brown to the 76ers, is terrible. And terrible for both sides. Let me tell you why. Number one, the way this whole thing played out for Jaylen Brown, who, by the way, is a couple of years removed from the Celtics winning the NBA Finals with Jaylen Brown as the MVP. He's arguably a top 10 basketball player in the world right now, leading the Celtics when Jason Tatum was out last season. He was the guy the C's went to. When he was drafted 10 years ago, the fans didn't like it. They thought that Jaylen Brown would be a bust. They booed him on draft night. And he said, I promise you, I will give everything for the city of Boston. I will put this city on my back if it's what it takes. I will give everything I have. He brought a championship to the C's. He has always been very clear about how much he loves Boston, how much he loves the organization, playing for the Celtics, wearing the jersey, the city. And then the rumors started to swirl from Shams and ESPN a few weeks ago that the Celtics were ready to give up Jaylen Brown for Giannis Antetokounmpo. Now, on the one hand, Giannis Antetokounmpo is a very good player, and the Celtics adding him in exchange for Jaylen Brown, that makes some sense. Giannis can walk in there and help them win an NBA Finals again in the same way that Jaylen Brown could. But when the trade fell through, when Giannis went to Miami, it got really awkward as Brad Stevens looked around the room and said, oh, Jaylen Brown, you're still here. Guess we didn't trade you. Sorry about that. We were just kidding. We love you. We support you. And Stevens would go on to say publicly that they really appreciated Jaylen Brown. They wanted him in the fold, and this had nothing to do with Jaylen Brown, that he's happy, we're happy, we're all getting along. And when saying that, when that rhetoric was spewed, in secret, he was looking for somebody, please take Jaylen Brown away from us. But why, Brad? The same Jaylen Brown that brought you a championship, the same Jaylen Brown who's the MVP of that championship, who stepped up last year when your best player, Jason Tatum, was out. That Jaylen Brown, who has meant so much to the city of Boston. Namely, since the title in 2024. You wanted so desperately to deal him that you took an incredibly embarrassing deal from the 76ers. And in exchange for Jaylen Brown landed old man Paul George. Paul George doesn't have a lower half. You ever seen a man who's just arms? A guy just crawling around, just arms? That's Paul George. That's who you wanted? If this was 2016, oh man, you did it. You nailed it. You got Paul George. Nice job up top, Brad Stevens. It's not. You have You just traded prime for decline. Brown is 30 this year, scored 29 points per game, career best. Paul George is 36 and has not been available at all in the last 5 years. He has appeared in more than 56 games just once in the last 5 years. Did you hear that? He has appeared in more than 56 games only once. Not only did you trade an MVP caliber player, like top five player for MVP this year for Paul George, you traded him for a player who will play two-thirds of the time, half of the time. You got half of a player out of this. A dude with no legs who can't play. You got half of an NBA player. You traded away a durable, elite-level scorer for an aging guy whose best years are behind him, and he carries a bloated contract. Why, Brad? Why are you that desperate to get rid of Jaylen Brown? Why are you fracturing a championship core? Brown and Jason Tatum had one of the most successful NBA duos runs ever. You break up the tandem, you dismantle the engine of the offense, and now you face the task of rebuilding the whole identity around Paul George? Well no, we're going to build the identity around Jason Tatum. He's our best player. Talk about availability. Tatum just missed nearly the entirety of 2026. What are you talking about? Your best player, Jason Tatum, couldn't stay healthy last year. The guy you just traded your healthy best player for can't stay healthy, can't play. And not only is all that bad, you just helped a direct rival. You just gave your best player in 2025-26, an MVP caliber player, an MVP contender. You just gave that guy to your primary rival. You just helped the 76ers. Now they will have Joel Embiid and Tyrese Maxey. You were just eliminated by them in the first round in an embarrassing way in the first round of the playoffs in 2026. And said, okay, who's our best scorer? Who's the elite guy that was top five in MVP voting? Yep, you? All right, you're going to Philly. Our rival. Get out of here. You've helped your rival build a big three in Maxey, Embiid, and Brown. You just made your path to a championship harder for yourself, Brad. And this wasn't a proactive basketball decision. It was reactionary. Again, you couldn't get him in the deal for Giannis. And I think Jaylen Brown, anybody would understand, okay, if you're going to trade me for Giannis Antetokounmpo, it's kind of hard to argue. I understand that I could have been part of a deal to get Giannis to any organization in the NBA. Giannis is that good. And when that falls through, you don't have to keep full-blown shopping him just to save face, just because it was awkward. The relationship's fractured. No, just talk to the guy. The front office panicked. You settled for a suboptimal return. Just to offload a player that you probably could have mended the relationship with. You already alienated him. This is your fault. This is your problem. And instead of just addressing it and saying, hey, yep, you were in the trade deal. We couldn't trade you away. We want to buy into you now. Instead of saying that, you freaked out. Some reports indicate the trade may have been driven by the Celtics' new ownership structure, financial portfolio management team. Analysts point to the bloated contract of George, who has 2 years remaining, as a move to save money, pushing toward 2029 versus a possible supermax extension that Brown deserves, that Brown has earned, and he would have been eligible for. And I would say prioritizing financial flexibility over the prime years of an MVP caliber player is an abomination toward what this sport is, toward what the NBA is. And damn, man, this kind of sucks the Sixers, too. I know they get a big three, but Jaylen Brown's a drastically different player from what Paul George was. He's a sledgehammer, dominates the ball, operates primarily inside the arc, heavy isolation, drive and kick volume. I don't know if that's going to fit the way that Paul George did when he was on the floor with Embiid and Maxey. The way that George had superb off-ball capabilities, catch-and-shoot threat. Brown's just not that. Oh, and Brown has been public about his frustration and disdain for, Joel Embiid, his new teammate. So who's the definitive number one? Who's the definitive number two? Who's the guy for the 76ers, Joel Embiid or Jaylen Brown? Jaylen Brown doesn't like Joel Embiid, and Joel Embiid doesn't like Jaylen Brown. There are chemistry concerns. There are concerns on how the scheme will look for the Sixers next season, and there are total concerns on what the hell the Celtics are doing. If you woke up today in Boston as a C's fan, you're pretty upset. All of my Boston friends thought the sky was falling yesterday, and they might just be right. Well, we got picks. No one cares. When we come back, it's time for our biggest losers of the day. The Celtics can be included in that category. It's Westwood One Sports and the Westwood One Sports app. This is the Drake Toll Show.
1: Jaylen Brown is headed to the city of brotherly love. The Celtics are trading the former Finals MVP to the Sixers for Paul George and a bundle of draft picks. Does the addition of Brown make Philly a legit challenger to New York in the East? Westwood One Sports.
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0: boy.
1: Westwood One Sports and the Westwood One Sports app. Screaming it yesterday. Oh. At Levi's. Oh! Shoot. The greater San Francisco Bay Area Stadium of America. FIFA just has a red dot on my forehead at all times, and if I say Levi's Stadium, they will pull the trigger. Am I right? Can I make the first honorary Biggest Loser of the day FIFA?
0: Yeah.
1: I don't know them. I'm just now meeting them for the first time, and I think I hate them.
0: Hardly know her.
1: Because not only did they suspend my childhood hero, Flo Balogun. I grew up watching him.
2: Really?
1: I had a Flo Balogun poster when I was a kid. Yep, above my bed.
0: Wow.
1: I've always been a big Flo Balogun guy. Mm. And they did my boy dirty yesterday. He's just running in a contact sport and just, you know, clips a guy with his cleat a little bit in the ankle. We've all been there. All done. When I was, you know, I vividly remember 4 years old, first time I played soccer. I went and bought shin guards at the Hibbett Sports. Yeah, Hibbett Sports. They still have those?
0: That never might be a Bologna thing.
2: Yeah, no. I know Sports Chalet and Sports Authority.
0: We have Academy Sports and Outdoors in Texas.
1: You have Dick's?
2: Dick's Sporting Goods.
0: Of course. Yeah.
1: Yep. Dick's Academy. Hibbett was like, it was on the out, I believe, back in the day. It did sell the shirts, if I remember correctly, at one point. Remember when the straight out of Compton shirts were a big thing?
0: Mm-hmm.
1: We had straight out of Bologna shirts.
0: Oh, God.
1: It was a funny bit.
0: You have boys in the hood over there, yeah, like always so hard in Compton, funny. And then you got straight out of Bologna.
1: I like the girls who do drugs.
2: Hey! I don't have enough of that red button to be for y'all to be singing that song. All right,
1: of that red button.
0: Of the club.
1: It's the United States won yesterday, Laura. The FCC, they're still partying hard right now. They're still asleep or partying very hard.
2: Say screw the.
1: Oh, SEC. Good Lord! No, let it out. Go ahead.
0: No, please don't. You know how at the end of each segment when you say Addie Bates produces the show, this is Addie Bates the producer. Please, like, begging you not to commit a violation. Please.
2: Please don't. No, I was joking.
0: Because it costs almost $500,000 per.
1: You know what? I'll pay Laura's fine. If Laura got fined by the FCC, I don't know what I would do.
0: Per affiliate, by the way. So
1: I don't know what I would do. If Laura got fined? If the first time this show got fined, it was on Laura.
0: We'd have to get Curtis back.
2: He's not coming back.
0: I know. We're just going to have to. It's just going to be rotation of the two of them.
1: My mom texted me again yesterday. So where's Curtis? Mom, it's been 3 weeks. It's been a good chunk of time that he's just. It's been a while now, Mom. He left. And after all, Curtis Poindexter is my Wonderwall.
2: Aw.
1: Yeah. And FIFA is not. FIFA's anything but my Wonderwall. I don't like them. I also hate that there's just no appeal process for this. And I was reading further, and if the U.S. did appeal the way that FIFA works, it could bring enough attention to the matter that FIFA suspends him for even more games just because they want to.
0: Yeah.
1: Who lets this happen? Who let FIFA be? They're like Emperor Palpatine in the Star Wars.
0: I'm also pretty sure that ref back in 2023 got in trouble for just handing out red cards, and FIFA, there was like an investigation. Yeah.
1: Who's he seeing? Who is he Diana Rossini-ing?
0: Yeah, it's
1: what's going on there?
2: Who is he?
0: I'm on the phone with the president.
1: Yeah.
0: It's Tiger Woods.
1: You can FaceTime Kevin O'Connell. Like, whoa. That would have been really funny. If Pochettino and Balogun were like, whoa, no red card, we can FaceTime Kevin O'Connell right now. we can get Kevin O'Connell. His quarterback sucks. They just, come on. The ref, who do you like? Who's your favorite NFL coach?
0: Who's your team?
1: FaceTiming whoever the hell is coaching the Cardinals these days.
0: I'm going to do that one. If I get pulled over, be like, so, the Drake Toll show, you heard of it? You know Drake Toll? You want to meet Drake Toll?
1: I don't think I've ever, A, gotten a FaceTime from you. B, I'm not sure if I would ever pick it up on first try. I would need to text, What the hell could you possibly? I hate FaceTime.
2: Not put him on emergency contact.
0: No, it's Drake will call me, and so I don't call. I don't really call people. I'll see the call. I'll be sitting there. I'm like, I'm not doing that today. I can't do it.
1: I do like a good phone call.
0: I know it'll be like 8:30. I'm at dinner with my family. He goes, so what's the plan for tomorrow? I'm like, hi Drake Toll. Every time, hi Drake Toll.
1: It's usually because I have a guest. It's usually good news. It's usually like I found a 720, which we have a 720 today. People are awake. People are whether excited about the United States of America. They're not excited about the Jaylen Brown trade. We will talk Jaylen Brown more specifically at 720. It's time for our biggest losers of the day. Biggest loser number one, the LeBron haters. Brian Windhorst, ESPN, said, you know what? Here's a mic drop moment. I'm going to defend LeBron James' legacy, Brian, on ESPN yesterday.
3: Chicago Bull, really a one-team guy. Kobe Bryant, one-team guy. Magic Johnson, one-team guy. Larry Bird, one-team guy. David Robinson, the list goes on and on of these one-team guys. And I think that's what makes LeBron's legacy complicated for some, because it always appeared that after things in Cleveland weren't the way he wanted to go grow and get rings in Miami. And then he wanted to go back to Cleveland and got the ring. And then he went off to L.A. to try to get the ring, and he did. If he chooses somewhere else here at the end that he's got no connectivity to, say it's outside Cleveland in Miami, does it complicate it even further that once again LeBron James, one of the greatest we've ever seen, is going somewhere just to get a ring and not just finally close a chapter of somewhere where he has a connection?
4: We don't know where he's going. We don't know whether he's chasing a ring. That's number one. Number two, all the teams he's played with, he's delivered a ring. He's delivered a ring to all the places he's played with, and all the places he's played with are going to retire his number. So again, I say to you, how's that for a legacy?
3: Right.
4: I mean, what do you want? You know, like, obviously, you know.
1: Yeah, take that, Matt Barry. Brian Windhorst. What do you want? Now what? I don't know. I'm kind of with Matt Barry on this. This is what I've thought of the last 2 weeks with Giannis moving, with Jaylen Brown moving, with Ja Morant moving. Used to, dudes just played for a team. And then now, they don't. The stars of every star of the NBA is going to go play a little here, play a little there. Steph is a modern exception. There are a couple modern exceptions to that. Current exceptions, I guess is a better word. But even like a Damian Lillard, you know, who became a legend in Portland, had to go sow his wild oats for a little bit. People didn't used to sow wild oats. If you got drafted to Milwaukee, you lived in Milwaukee. You got drafted to Vancouver, you lived in Vancouver. You did the Vancouver thing. It doesn't happen so much anymore. I know Michael Jordan had the one thing with the Wizards, but it's because he was maybe gambling a little bit, maybe, possibly, and had to get out of town for a second. Biggest losers of the day, definitely not the president's bank account. The question is asked, critics say you're profiting off the presidency. Well, yeah, here's Donald Trump.
5: Critics say you're profiting off the presidency.
6: Well, you know why I'm profiting? Because the stock market's going up. Everybody's profiting. If you have a 401k, how's your 401k done? It's about up 85%. Thank you, President Trump. So we're all profiting. I'm profiting because I have a lot of money and a lot of cash, and I give it to institutions. I don't know if they know what they're doing or not, but they buy a vast array of things.
1: Thank you, President Trump. You have a 401k?
7: I don't know.
1: It's just so over it. It's just so... Why are these idiots asking me questions? What the hell? I don't know.
8: Nobody cares.
1: Anyway. I just can't. It's so, thank you, President Trump. Him saying it about himself. Did you see the video of him having an AI conversation with AI? With AI Teddy Roosevelt yesterday?
0: Yes. Yes. And then he went on stage and was like, I had a conversation with Teddy Roosevelt.
1: I spoke with Teddy Roosevelt today, and people were like, yeah, he did. Yes, you did. At the end of the conversation, he's like, it's been an honor. It's truly a pleasure. He's talking to AI Teddy Roosevelt and thanking him profusely for his time. It's really good.
7: I don't know.
1: Biggest losers of the day, Cody Campbell, Texas Tech. Brooks Austin says somebody asked Cody Campbell how quickly he can get a temporary injunction for FIFA versus Balogun. Really good. And the biggest winners of the day, the Miami Marlins, 20-6 in June.
8: What?
1: Remember the gay Mets? Get ready to learn gay Marlins, baby. They took Pride Month seriously. 20 wins, 6 losses. Ahead of the Dodgers, the most in Major League Baseball, ahead of the Dodgers, the Mets were 10-17. Second worst record in June. Third worst record in June. The Braves.
0: Yeah.
1: Oh, keep an eye on that.
8: Interesting.
1: The Astros and Rangers were both 16-11 in June, and the AL West still sucks. Addie Bates produces. Laura Jimenez runs the board. When we come back, it's our obituaries. Let's talk the U.S. men's national team winning yesterday 2-0 in their match with Bosnia and Herzegovina, as well as the Jaylen Brown trade. It's Westwood One Sports and the Westwood One Sports app, 310-840-4910. 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
2: ABC News, I'm Sherry Preston. It's a heat dome that's covering most of the eastern half of the United States, and the temperatures are being turned up many places, hitting triple digits today. And then you have to deal with the humidity. Clint Osborne heads Washington, D.C.'s Homeland Security and Emergency Management Agency.
8: It puts a lot of pressure on the body to respond. So we have folks that are out working or out exercising or just out recreating. And if they don't take care of themselves, if they don't prepare, if they don't stay hydrated, if they don't take breaks, it gets really hard on the body over time.
2: The death toll in Ukraine's capital rising to 18 people after an overnight attack by Russia in retaliation for Ukrainian strikes on oil facilities. The third time was not the charm for NASA's mission to try to save a space observatory that's in danger of slipping into the Earth's atmosphere and burning up. After two scrubs due to the weather, today's launch was stopped again by a mechanical issue. No word yet on when they could try again. This is ABC News.

0: instrumental.
1: Go, come on, sing it.
2: Okay. I think we're already behind now. What you gotta do right now.
0: That is. Hold on. The FCC is going to step in.
2: In all the world's need the way you want to.
1: The boss told me I can't play the lyric version anymore. So.
0: I'm pretty sure that... I'm pretty confident that there are no words in that. Maybe. Like, there gets to a point there at the beginning where there just really aren't words. About you now. After that, not
2: I got
0: really
2: to
0: sure.
2: hear them. I got to hear them play that live.
0: Dead or Alive, Oasis.
2: Alive. And I'm a Blur fan, but Oasis, alive and well.
0: All of them? Are they all alive? Or is it like a Lynyrd Skynyrd situation? Like one
2: yes,
0: of
2: both brothers. No, both brothers are alive.
0: I went and saw, this has been 2.5 years, I think they're still touring. Touring's a strong word. The Marshall Tucker Band.
2: Is it even the same lineup, or is it like Little River Band where it's a bunch of like fill-ins?
0: Oh.
3: Fantasy.
2: He was not listening. Classic.
0: And, well, I was getting there. I didn't know. I was like, okay, this is either all the original members of Marshall Tucker Band, or probably like, you know, one or two or three or four. And the lead singer, when we came out, was like, you know, it's a shame that all my band members died. I was like, what? He's like, I'm the last one. Sad how life works out that way.
2: Hurting in a love.
0: Anyway, song. Here's the greatest flute intro you ever heard in your life. And I'm just, my soul left my body. But he did the thing, and I hate when artists do this. It's such a jelly roll move. By the way, I think it's good. I commend America for officially relegating Jelly Roll to the land of shadow and flame. Everybody agrees now. It finally, in

0: WJBC and Beer Nuts present the Scott Miller Show hat. This is an embroidered baseball cap. On the front of it, the Beer Nuts logo and the Scott Miller Show logo. And on the back of the hat, my cartoon photo with the big mustache. This is not a contest prize. This hat is not for sale. The only way to get a Scott Miller hat is when I gift them randomly. Now, there is only one rule. You cannot ask for a hat. If you ask for one, you are restricted from receiving a hat. You are banned. You do not get a hat. WJBC, good morning. Who's this?
1: Good morning. This is your mom. I want a hat. I'm a down low.
0: Mom?
1: We won't tell anybody.
0: What is rule number one?
2: Don't ask for a hat.
0: No hat for her.
3: Have a little liner that's like, you're getting ready for blah, blah, blah, or you're feeling da-da-da-da-da-da. So I just don't think that they have all the filters over it. So I think that's his voice, sans filters.
4: Do we want to make a bet?
5: And it's always just, I need to know who writes them, because it's always...
3: You know
4: who
3: I've told you a million times. See, people, he doesn't listen to me.
4: No, he just wants to pretend that it's not him.
5: It's just like, I'll say, it's the Drake Toll Show. And the next thing you hear is, it's not all peaches and cream in Haiti. Civil war breaks out. Like, what do you mean it's not all peaches and cream? Why is that the first thing we're saying? It's every time. It's great. The Drake Toll Show.
4: We don't have the budget. We don't have the budget.
5: Let's throw it into AI.
3: Oh yeah. Let's have Drake write it.
5: It's not all roses. After earthquake hits Venezuela.
4: Golly.
5: Sorry, I don't know why it's such a dark place, but it's what it reminds me of when we get to the little bumps out of break. I missed that guy. We bullied that guy away, not knowing what we'd get, not knowing what I was asking for. After we bullied away the screaming man, it's time. He's dead today. Screaming man for our obituaries. Dead today is accountability. Alyssa Thomas, WNBA, Phoenix Mercury, says people are calling her a thug and that she's received death threats after punching Caitlin Clark in the... It's very funny. After punching Caitlin Clark in the throat, that being the end of it. After choking someone. The person's being called things after choking someone. Here is Alyssa Thomas.
6: I'm crazy. Playing the game, being suspended, just the whole narrative that's being painted out there. It's unfortunate that it's come to this over basketball. A lot of us, myself included, didn't even know the play took place until after the game, and now we're being painted as thugs and there's death threats out on us. So it's really unacceptable. It's something that needs to change in this league, and I'm just really excited.
5: We're just playing basketball, as she actively has both hands around Caitlin Clark, shaking her violently. And then you hit the nail on the head. Lack of accountability. She doesn't even reference that she did it. She's like, I don't even remember the play. I don't even know what happened.
3: Stuff happens. Stuff happens when you party naked, bro. You don't get it.
5: Like, if you just because you blacked out on the basketball floor and put a fist in someone's neck, doesn't mean that you didn't put a fist in someone's neck.
3: So you cannot choke people.
5: You can't do it. Not without permission. Caitlin Clark did not give her permission.
4: Not without consent.
5: Correct. Now, to go as far as death threats and calling someone a thug, we don't condone that. FCC, if you're listening, I know we've had a rocky start this morning. But they're going to get us for singing Wonderwall, for the poor rendition of Wonderwall. The FCC is going to be like, you know what? What Laura said about FIFA, that's fine. The Wonderwall thing, way too far.
7: I don't know.
3: I don't know. Anyway.
5: How are you going to help the economy?
7: I don't know.
5: He's just so tired. He's just so sick and tired of these reporters. Sir, what are you going to do to help America?
7: I don't know.
5: Stop asking me questions.

0: questions. So he would have been, he's such a, again, he was one, like, if he farts in a different direction at the age of 12, he was Leslie Jordan. We could have had, he's almost, like, he's the opposite end of it, but he's got that flair. He's got that edge to him. Oh, dead today. I can't even. Dead today. Air conditioning.
1: Right. Right.
0: Who needs it? The president. The president said that on July 4th, he's going to give a speech for as long as he wants. This is good.
2: And by the way, on July 4th, it's going to be approximately 107 degrees out. And I'm going to go and I'm going to make a really long speech just to show that I can do anything. It's going to be 107.
0: You don't have to do, no one's going to make you do that. You don't have to do that.
3: I doubled the size of it, you dumb person.
0: You dumb person.
1: This reminds me, one time I was at a bar with my friends, and we sat at a table like other people had been there, so we were putting all the drinks into one cup so we could just, like, sit down, and some redneck from Alabama comes up and was talking. He's like, is this y'all's drink? We're like, no, those are all just a bunch of combined drinks. He goes, I'm gonna drink it. I'm like, no. He's like, fine, I'll do it. He goes, stop, guys, I'll do it. I'm like, no one's making you drink that, like, water, like, that drink of mystery stuff. He goes, okay, I'll do it. That's how I feel right now. That's how I feel. Like, I'm going to give the longest speech.
0: He just did it with a quiet piggy. Where does this come from? How does he think of this quiet piggy? It's crazy. Woo, it's 2026, man. Oh, that's great. And, that's it. That's dead today. dead today. The cherry trees in Washington, D.C. There were secret plans revealed that the president may be planning to chop down cherry trees.
1: What? Cherry blossom trees for a golf course. What?
0: Now, to be fair, the last president who chopped down cherry trees is like a legend. We enshrine George Washington.
1: We don't need no damn golf course. I live in D.C. Guys, this is boots on the ground journalism. I know where it is.
4: I've been there.
1: Yes. Twice. That's our whole shtick is the cherry blossom stuff.
4: There's a whole festival.
1: Yes.
4: Everyone goes.
0: Cut it down.
4: What?
0: Don't care. Golf course time.
4: Oh,
0: you know what's
4: God.
0: More beautiful than cherry blossoms? Golf courses.
5: Nobody cares.
0: Quiet, Piggy. It's crazy. Those are our obituaries. Time for the quickie top five headlines and all of sports. Addy Bates reads them. Drake Toll responds.
1: Here's your first headline. I'm like, did he go off to war? Is he sent off to camp? Like, Balogun sent off in U.S. win, out for Belgium game. Yeah, he's in Iran, guys. He's in Iran.
0: I saw, speaking of, it was an emotional video. An Iranian father, did you see this yesterday? An Iranian father, his blind son, he uses a cardboard box and uses the pointer finger of his blind son to follow on the box where the soccer ball is in the pitch. And so to showcase to his kid where Iran is on the pitch, and the video was of Iran scoring a goal and the kid going nuts and the dad going nuts and hugging each other, the kid's blind. And I was like, man, we're all just human beings. Like, we're bombing that guy? Like, we're dropping bombs in that dude's neighborhood in Iran? We don't have to do that. We don't have to. We don't have to go to war. We don't have to. There's a blind kid in Iran, and his dad's using his pointer finger to follow the soccer ball around the pitch, and then goal! Oh, yes, the red-tailed hawk, an American staple.
4: Meep, meep.
0: That's, sadly, that is what the bald eagle sounds like. It's like a meep, meep.
1: Meep, meep.
4: Meep, meep, meep.
0: That's a really good bald eagle impression, and I hate it. We were almost the turkey. If Franklin had his way, we'd have been the turkeys. Turkey.
1: Love turkey.
0: It's not my turn to read anything. It's your turn to read. What's the second headline?
1: Brown heading to Philly in blockbuster trade. Meet me.
0: The Balogun thing sucks. I don't like FIFA. The Brown thing sucks. I don't like Brad Stevens now. I want to know what Brad, you just traded your best player from the last season. Arguably, at any given time, your best player above Jason Tatum. I think Tatum overall is, I'd put him a notch above Brown, but the best ability is availability.
1: Mm.
0: You just traded arguably your best player to your biggest rival, who creates a big three with Maxey, Embiid, and Brown. So they'll be able to contend and compete in the East, and you got old man Paul George. Cameron Stewart joins at 7:20 to help us break it down, but seems pretty stupid to me. That's a minute.
1: Here's your next headline. Impossible, they're saying, for England to adapt to Mexico City altitude for World Cup.
0: If Mexico makes it to the quarterfinals, if they're one of the final eight teams standing, I mean, if England does it, it's pretty stunning, too. But if Mexico, one of them has to. If Mexico makes it to the quarterfinals, there won't be a Mexico anymore. Like, they'll take the phrase Margaritaville, and they'll show you what that means, what that truly can mean for this world. It will be incredible. I'm rooting pretty hard for Mexico. I'm rooting for culture in this one. It's a minute.
1: You shared the thing that said Mexico's not playing around, the tweet, and somebody going, like, me the first time I had a margarita. The other one I like is, Mexico is not playing around, and then the quote tweet is, me the first time I tasted tacos al pastor. Literally.
0: Mexico's not playing around.
1: Here's your next headline. Rays Caminero, homers in sixth straight game.
0: Baseball. And the Rays are good. I know it's that whole thing of after May 1st, you know how good teams are going to be, and you should be able to deduce success. I still don't believe in the Rays, which is crazy. It's like they're right here in front of me. Like, the Rays can't hurt me. The Rays are right here. I just don't believe.
1: So you believe in the Yankees, who've lost seven straight, half of their clubhouse is going through food poisoning, and Aaron Judge is out until August?
0: No, I don't believe in anyone in the AL. I believe in the Houston Astros as much as I believe in the New York Yankees and the Rays, which is none.
1: We are the world.
0: I think I posed this to Jake Hassan the other day. Can we just delete the AL for a year? Can we just not have the AL? Can we just NL only? There should be 10 teams from the National League in the playoffs, and probably zero from the American League. Someone from the American League will play in the World Series this year, and that is a disgrace to the sport that I call baseball.
1: Mm.
0: They should let the Savannah Bananas represent the AL.
1: I'm okay. Here's your final headline. Belgium pull off stunning rally, eliminate Senegal.
0: This was nuts. You're down 2-0 in the 85th minute, and you win the match in extra time? You're down 2-0, 85th minute. Belgium strikes late, knocks off Senegal, and now the United States will meet Belgium. Scary. I don't like that. I don't want to play Belgium. I think Senegal is the better team, though. I don't want to play Belgium. Matchup wise, this is better for the United States. So I get that, but it's just, there's something about that word Belgium. And I'm like, no, don't do that. Europe. I don't like playing Europe. Got to. When we come back, Cameron Stewart, Wicked Boston Show. Helps us break down what the hell the Celtics are doing with Jaylen Brown. Addie Bates produces. Laura Jimenez runs the board. This is the Drake Toll Show.
6: Jaylen Brown is headed to the city of brotherly love. The Celtics are trading the former Finals MVP to the Sixers for Paul George and a bundle of draft picks. Does the addition of Brown make Philly a legit challenger to New York in the East? Westwood One Sports.
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0: It is the Drake Toll Show. Westwood One Sports, the Westwood One Sports app. We are 10 hours removed from the United States knocking off Bosnia and Herzegovina, and you just created a million Flobaligans. But yesterday, that's not where the stories began. The storyline around 3 p.m. was that Jaylen Brown had been traded from the Celtics to the 76ers to a rival. Your best player in 25-26, you know, the best ability is availability. Jaylen Brown has been traded to a rival. And now joining the Drake Toll Show is Cameron Stewart, disgruntled Boston sports fan, the Wicked Boston Show. Cam, at what point do we give Brad Stevens the proverbial red card instead of Flo Baligan? Can we trade Brad Stevens for Flo Baligan to the FIFA Federation, please?
1: I mean, honest, I'm going to be totally honest with you, Drake. This is the first I'm hearing of this. If this happened during the Senegal-Belgium game, then you have to forgive me. I was so locked in on Senegal-Belgium. By the way, total, like, can we get the government involved in the Flo Baligan thing? I think it's so crazy you can't appeal a red card, especially one that goes to review. Like, that sucks, dude. I'm sick of red cards being reviewed in slow motion. Of course it's going to look like he maimed him in slow motion. Messi gets nothing. Flo Baligan, arguably a better player than Lionel Messi, gets a red card and gets to miss the round of 16. I think it sucks. Hearing this news yesterday, I really kind of just wanted to walk into oncoming traffic. I cannot believe this from a Celtics standpoint. I have slept on it. I still can't believe it from a Celtics standpoint. I was getting worried and confused about the whole, like, this obsession to trade Jaylen Brown. I get it for Giannis. I totally get it. Even then, I had some questions on, you know, we talked about it, like Giannis's availability and his age and all this. But if you trade for Giannis, you're trading for Giannis. You know, you're getting a top five player in the league if that's the case. And if that is the case, yeah, go ahead, trade Jaylen Brown if that's the vision that you see. But then you start hearing rumors about, like, Portland or Atlanta, or maybe they get Trey Murphy. And it's like, all right, why are we doing this, though? Any way you're doing that, you're getting worse. You want to talk about getting worse. I mean, those two first-round picks are not going to help Jason Tatum in his prime whatsoever if they stay with the Celtics. And I have very little faith that Paul George is really going to help Jason Tatum in his prime. I think the Celtics got worse. I think a rival got better. I don't think it makes Philly a championship team, but I would say they got better and the Celtics got worse yesterday.
0: So help me, I get it. I think you hit the nail on the head with, if it's Giannis, if that's the trade piece and it had to be Jaylen Brown who leaves for Milwaukee to get Giannis Antetokounmpo, that makes sense. I don't think anyone's freaking out to the nth degree. But then after that, there was this awkward air of Brad Stevens being like, nope, we like Jaylen Brown. We support him. We want to have him here. He had to damage control and back sell this whole thing. Did the Celtics just freak out and think, well, if we threaten to trade him once, I guess we have to now, otherwise things will be too awkward?
1: Yeah, that's something I keep coming back to. And the answer is, I guess. I guess that's what they thought. I was of the belief that wasn't really going to matter. Like, with the NBA, there's so much of this crap anyway. Like, there's so much of these distractions and things like that and these feelings of disrespect from players around the league that I find it hard to believe that you can't just play through that. And an organization that has always handled those things so well, that seems to really have, like, a common goal and ignores the noise from the outside, that Joe Mazzulla really obviously does not care about. He doesn't really care about much of anything. I thought they'd be able to handle that. But clearly there was this belief in the Celtics front office that, hey, we already threw his name out there. We can't bring him back. He's going to feel disrespected. He's going to feel slighted. And I guess the thought was he's not going to play to the best of his ability. And there were, you know, the stories coming out yesterday before the trade that, hey, you know, Jaylen Brown has not requested a trade here. Clearly that's coming from Jaylen's camp. And there was all kinds of rumors today and before the trade that about how other teams are valuing him, what his actual market is. I gotta imagine some of that was coming from the Celtics. Some of that's coming from the rest of the league. So ultimately, yeah, that must have been the thought process of, hey, this guy either wants to be the number one option or is not going to appreciate that we threw his name in trade talks. So we got to get him out of here. And again, we got to come back to how far down the list did the Celtics have to go to trade him to one of their biggest rivals and a team that does compete with them in the Eastern Conference. Like, how desperate did it need to get for them to trade him to the 76ers for a 36-year-old Paul George and a couple of picks?
0: The piece there with Philadelphia getting better and Boston getting tangibly worse with Paul George, who's, have you ever seen a guy who's just arms and a torso? Like the Paul George
1: Podcast
0: doesn't have
1: B,
0: a
1: dude.
0: Yeah.
1: He's gonna have the nighttime show on Westwood One a year from now.
0: And Paul George is a member of the Boston Celtics. I want to get there in a second, but Jaylen Brown being with the 76ers with Tyrese Maxey and Joel Embiid, I said it doesn't make a ton of structural sense for Philadelphia, and it doesn't make a ton of sense off the court either with the way that Brown and Embiid have had this rivalry for the last decade or so. But they'll figure it out, getting an MVP caliber player, a guy who's top five in voting this year with Joel Embiid alongside him. And if Embiid can stay healthy and Tyrese Maxey, I mean, there's a way it implodes for the 76ers, but they just got a damn good player. Like you just took your best player last season for the Boston Celtics. Like if the Yankees tomorrow sent Jazz Chisholm to the Red Sox, the world would explode. It would make zero sense. That's the equivalent of this, and you didn't get anything in return. Who does that?
1: I'll tell you, I had a moment last night where Malik Tillman's lining up the free kick. I am staring down my fifth cerveza of the evening and wondering how to work this self-served app room at the bar I was at. And I had this thought of, oh, yeah, remember, like, right after the Celtics had maybe their most embarrassing loss in their history, and Jaylen Brown went on Twitch and talked about how much of a flopper Joel Embiid is? Mm. Like, that's his teammate now. That's the guy, he's that's his superstar player on his team. So I think there's a bit of awkwardness there that I didn't even realize because we were so focused on what the heck the Celtics were doing. But that is going to be an odd dynamic. And I'll say, you know, the Sixers do get better. I don't know teams with Joel Embiid how much I can really trust them to be a true title contender. You know, not a second-round team, but a conference finals title kind of contender. If obviously analytics and redundancy is a huge part of the Jaylen Brown discussion, but I wonder what it's like when he and VJ Edgecombe are on the floor at the same time offensively. They're about the same profile of player. Obviously, Brown is a better and more experienced player. But looking at it from the Celtics standpoint again, like I have to believe there's another move coming, but there's been no buzz around that since the trade has happened. And I just don't understand how Paul George is the answer. But then again, we have to realize Brad Stevens and the Celtics have been looking at Paul George like basically the last 8 years or so. Like Brad loves Paul George and Danny Ainge loved him before. So this is not the first time that Paul George has been in talks with the Celtics. In fact, this is probably the first time there weren't any rumors. It just happened. So there is an interest there. And he had a good series against the Celtics this year. But we are talking about getting a 36-year-old guy who has not been at the level that Jaylen Brown is at for probably about 5 years now. And you're salary dumping a guy who just finished top 10 in the MVP voting. Like, that does not happen in the NBA. Like, this guy just finished sixth in the MVP voting. He was a legit first-team All-NBA player. I think he made second team, but he was that good the whole year. And you salary dumped him. You didn't want to pay him $57 million next year. And instead, you want to pay Paul George freaking $54 million. Like, you're not saving anything. You're saving a year, 2 years from now. And I'll tell you where this leads me to, is to my biggest concern, is that Boston might have a second John Henry. I believe there's someone in the president's ear right now at an elementary school saying, sir, a second John Henry has hit Boston. Bill Chisholm comes in and buys the team right after the 2024 NBA title. And, you know, he's from Massachusetts. He's the Celtics fan. Oh, it's like Pope Leo. Look at these pictures of him at the games. This is the guy that just bought the team. This is great. He's going to keep everyone together. He's going to invest. We're going to have championship teams. And the first thing they did after winning it was cut salary to get under the apron. And now the first real move from Bill Chisholm is to trade their second best player to cut salary. It's private equity owned right now, just like the Red Sox are. And private equity just wants to strip down assets. So all this stuff we have been told the last 2 years about how he's going to invest, and this is different, he's a fan, right now it is not different. It's being run like every other private equity-owned team or private equity-invested team that we see around pro sports. And if they don't flip this in to some other trade that's going to make us all impressed again, then this could get ugly. They're working on getting their own arena, but they're trading their best players in the meantime. It's panic zone for Celtics fans for a team that has been so well run for 20 years now. It's kind of been through all the ups and downs, mostly ups, of Boston sports in that time. The Celtics have been constantly the smartest guys in the room, and that doesn't really look like the case right now.
0: Cameron Stewart, Wicked Boston, joining the Drake Toll Show. Last thing I got for you here quickly before we hit the break. The president had a pretty spirited conversation with AI Teddy Roosevelt yesterday. They went back and forth. The dialogue was invigorating. If we could recreate, I want to go back to like 16-year-old Cameron Stewart in the AI gulag here and tell him that Paul George is a Boston Celtic. Probably pretty excited. It's pretty, like,
1: pretty
0: 12,
1: excited, 12,
0: 12, 12 13
1: gets,
0: years
1: once
0: ago.
1: Once he gets that knee healed up. Yeah.
0: Yeah. Everything. This is good news. And now you get old man, again, old man Paul George without any legs. What is the best case scenario? I mean, that the optimism of Paul George, again, a decade ago is great, but what is the best case scenario of your Boston having Paul George on the roster next season?
1: Oh, I was going to say best case scenario is he's not on the roster and you flip him. The best case scenario is you get something out of these picks, because again, these picks don't do anything for you. Like, if we're looking at a championship window here, you know, even, and they're not great picks, by the way, because I think Philly's going to be a good team. 2028, like, if that player is a good player to the mid or end of the first round, and that's a big ask in the NBA. If that is a good player, that guy is starting to make a real impact on your team when Jason Tatum's like 32, 33 years old. Like, we're talking 5 years from now for that. So the best case scenario is you turn those picks into somebody. I did like the Mitch Robinson pickup yesterday. He's a guy who's always kind of caused the Celtics some fits in a very analytical way, which I know they love. He's got to be a little bit more available, and he needs to be better than 1-for-8 from the free throw line. But I do like that move. I think, obviously, there's still a core there. It's not as good as it was at this time yesterday. But I would say the best-case scenario is flipping those picks, getting a good player in here. Maybe that is a Trey Murphy or someone like they've been rumored to trade for. I wouldn't have traded Jaylen Brown for them, but essentially that's what you'll be doing. And and Paul George has a healthy season and plays like he did in the playoffs, he does fit Joe Mazzulla's style really well, which is what worries me here, is that I think they want to keep him. But I just can't, like, I can't believe this, dude. Who does this? Like, you drafted this guy. You developed him. You churned him from a project. Like, everybody was stunned to hear his name go third overall. And then you turned him into a two-time All-NBA selection, one of the 10 best players in the league last year, an NBA Finals MVP, like a guy who was on track to get his number in the rafters with your organization, and you traded him for Paul George. Like, what the hell is going on, dude? I get it, man.
0: It doesn't make any sense. But Cameron Stewart gives us the pulse live from Boston. Cam, thanks for your time this morning.
1: Anytime, man. Anytime this crap happens, you know I'm here.
0: At Real Cam Stewart on Twitter. You can find him every day talking all things Boston sports. When we come back, the MLB's collective bargaining agreement has taken a new step in the wrong direction. Will we even play baseball next year? This is the Drake Toll Show.
2: Jaylen Brown is headed to the city of brotherly love. The Celtics are trading the former Finals MVP to the Sixers for Paul George and a bundle of draft picks. Does the addition of Brown make Philly a legit challenger to New York in the East? Westwood One Sports.
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0: It's the scene in Talladega Nights where John Gerard, notable Red Tail Hawk screech.
1: No, it's our American Eagle, our American Bald Eagle.
0: Our American Eagle, Laura, who was just decked out in red and green 2 days ago. Our American Eagle. It's that. It's the meme from Inglourious Basterds with the little hand, the fingers. It's our American Eagle. Ah, Laura, so well versed. Nice, very good.
2: Yeah, she was in red and green the other day for sure.
0: It's what Mexico, red, white, and green.
2: And we are all Mexican on this show.
0: Well, I am now. Honorary. I got the pass.
1: Even though you won't do the grito, I don't know why.
2: Yeah, actually, that's the only way you can become an honorary Mexican.
0: It's against my religion. I'm not Catholic. I haven't gone all the way into Mexico yet. I haven't completely adopted.
2: He has not gone all the way.
0: Into Mexican.
1: Oh, not all the way into Mexico.
0: But on Tuesday. Find me on Tuesdays at Cancun 2. Mexican restaurant. I also both years of college, I did like real spring breaks in college. They were both in Mexico, Cancun and Cabo. I don't like Cabo. Cabo's too cold.
2: I love Puerto Morelos. It's Acapulco. Like a little fishing village.
0: America's we got culture. We have John Denver, Patsy Cline, Otis
2: Hooters.
0: Redding. We have the Marshall football team. We have the Wichita
2: McDonald's.
0: State football team.
2: Hooters. Twin Peaks.
0: Hooters. We have Roy Halladay.
2: We don't have him anymore.
1: Oh, dead.
0: I think you're missing. I was going for a trend there.
2: Yeah, yeah. We've lost a lot of those people via plane. Yes.
0: Leonard Skinner. We have Leonard Skinner.
2: Well, half of them.
0: Some of Leonard Skinner.
2: Yeah, it was just the lead singer was asleep on the floor, so when that plane crashed, that's why he went foom.
0: Yep. With Pwah. Some Leonard Skinner. Pwah.
2: Pwah.
0: It's the scene from Talladega Nights where he comes at the jazz. Who put jazz in the jukebox? Why is it on the jukebox? I am Jean Gerard. And he asks Ricky Bobby, he says, what does America have? Pizza? Italy.
2: Yeah.
0: It's like, what does France have? He said, okay, Frenchie, what do you have? Democracy.
2: Mm-hmm.
0: And the ménage à trois.
2: Those are two great things.
0: John C. Reilly,
2: those are two great things.
0: It's two pretty good things.
2: I don't know who could top that.
0: Italy. That's correct. We have culture. We have culture. We do Leonard Skinner and Freebird.
2: Cheese Whiz.
0: We have that guitar. Cheese Whiz. We have the guitar riff. I don't know. That's what America has for culture.
3: I don't know.
0: Give me time. The United States wins yesterday and will not have Flo Balogun against Belgium. Confirmed. No appeal process. It's like, what?
3: What?
0: Idiots. Come on. FIFA. Come. Be better. Be better. Addy Bates produces. Laura Jimenez runs the board. Good morning, everybody.
2: Good morning.
1: Good morning.
0: It's the Drake Toll Show. And the collective bargaining agreement with Major League Baseball is one step closer, or one step further, depending on how you look at this. 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Since the Major League Baseball Players Association made a series of proposals under the umbrella of transactions, rosters, access to data as a part of the ongoing collective bargaining negotiations with Major League Baseball. Current CBA expiring in December. They want to expand the MLB rosters from 26 to 28 for the first 15 days of the championship season, protecting player health, allow for placement of players in the 60-day IL as early as the November tender deadline, reduce the number of permissible in-season optional assignments per player from 5 to 3, accelerate eligibility for the Rule 5 draft. Ensure a Rule 5 draft will be held in 2026 and each year of the next CBA. Provide MLB service time and salary protections to pitchers who are optioned to the minors over the All-Star break or immediately after a game where they met certain performance thresholds. And enable all players to access club-collected, non-proprietary performance data and videos. Like, hey, man, do you have my TrackMan stats? The players should be able to get those. Addy, I'm reading this. And I'd struggle to say the MLBPA is not asking for with these things to throw into the agreement, like, hey, add a couple guys to the roster in the postseason, you know, treat the pitchers right during the All-Star break, and let us have access to our TrackMan. That seems pretty fair.
2: What they're asking for is just the bare minimum, in my opinion. This is easy stuff. This is what they should have. They just want more rights, and they want to protect the players. That is their whole goal, is to protect the players. I love bumping the active roster up at the beginning of the season. I love that. It's going to help prevent injury. The IL stuff, I love that. It's going to prevent injury. It's going to prevent... I love... One of my favorite one is limiting how many times you can option a player, because then you'll feel less disposable. And then teams cannot just keep optioning random people and just like changing their lineup that much. These are great things to propose. But of course, the owners, we know this, they're focused on the salary. They're focused on salary caps. That is what they want to focus on. The players are saying, hey, we actually just want to give our players more rights. We want to make sure these players also get paid. The little guys, basically, we've talked about this a lot. They're kind of protecting the non-veterans. We want to make sure the guys who haven't had as much playing time, that they are protected. So they're going to get access. We want them to get access to all of these things to track, and we want to make sure that they're not just getting optioned left and right, up and down. These are great things, but of course, as we know it, has nothing to do with the salary cap. So I'll be shocked if the owners even listen to this at this point.
0: So is there a way, and this is the way that I'm reading this, that the Players Association is saying, hey, what are the bare minimum things we can ask for to where we start to get the ball rolling on easy yeses, where the owners are like, yeah, we can do that. Oh, yep, we can do that. We can do that. To the point where the yeses snowball into the owners allowing, being more conducive to less conducive to a salary cap.
2: What's really funny is that if the owners just read, this is actually all benefiting them more than anything, too. With the 60-day IL, so normally you can't put players on the IL until spring training, right? You do that in November, okay, cool. So you're actually just saving time. You're going to be saving some money. That's the little things. You're not going to get a salary cap, so here's what the players are going to do. They're going to find ways to where you can still save money, but the players are still getting paid what they deserve. That's the big thing here. What's going to be conducive to a salary cap? I just don't think we're going to see anything related to that. I don't think the players want to get paid. That's what they do. They say, we deserve it. We're putting everything out there. And the owners have the money. They just got to find ways to spend it. I've been saying this since day one. The only thing that's really going to help all of these organizations like the Marlins and the Rockies, these teams who don't spend as much, is to rework TV rights, rework the deals. I'm not saying do a trickle-down economics thing, because that's not going to work. But definitely rework how you share, because they do that already, where like these big teams will help like with sharing. Shared revenue. You just have to do that, and you have to rework TV deals. That's the only way that's going to happen. It's not going to be through a salary cap, guys.
0: That's why college football is so lucrative, is the SEC has a TV deal, and the Big 12 has a TV deal, and the Big 10 has a TV deal. If the AL had a TV deal with Fox, and the NL had a TV deal with ESPN, and they all shared from that $3 billion pot, that's where a lot of money comes from there, big guy. Coming up, Idiots of the Day. Laura Jimenez runs the board. Addie Bates produces. 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
15: ABC News, I'm Sherry Preston. About 180 million of us now in the thick of it. This heat dome covering much of the east. ABC senior meteorologist Lee Goldberg.
16: Extreme heat warnings from the Midwest into parts of the Northeast. We'll drop those heat warnings as we go through Friday in parts of the Midwest. But for today, feels like 100 to 115 across much of the east. A high level 4 extreme heat risk as we go into Friday in the Mid-Atlantic back to the Ohio Valley. This is when the heat peaks into Thursday and Friday.
15: Due in court today in New York, the couple who got past security at the Empire State Building and made it all the way to the very top of the spire before unfurling a flag. They also got engaged at the top of the building while they were up there. Russia's overnight attacks on the Ukrainian capital of Kyiv now blamed for at least 20 deaths. Dozens more people are hurt. Pope Leo coming down hard on a traditionalist group that bucked the Vatican and consecrated 4 bishops, the Pope declaring a schism and excommunicating them. This is ABC News.

0: is the Drake Toll Show. Is that a bald eagle in the background? Is that what that noise is?
1: That's a peacock.
0: Westwood One Sports, the Westwood One Sports app. Laura Jimenez runs the board. Addie Bates produces. I asked this before the show. I want to pose this question again. What is the daily limit for vitamin C? What is the daily limit for Tylenol? What is the daily limit for Ricola?
2: I don't know.
0: I'm hitting it, man. This strep throat, it's got hands. It's got hands.
3: How did you get strep throat? Were
0: like
3: you
0: seven...
3: kissing boys?
1: He was, no. But I'm pretty no. sure I don't have strep throat.
0: It's not June anymore. It's July.
3: He does not have strep throat. He does not have strep throat. Try penicillin, buddy. Get ready to learn penicillin.
0: Could be the COVID. Luckily, Uncle Baby Billy has the elixir that can cure me. It's probably from being on 18 airplanes every week. It's inevitable.
3: Sounds like a you problem.
0: It was time. Last time I was in Texas, my tonsils swole up so big that I almost choked on them. It was actually terrifying.
3: Ew,
0: they blocked my throat. I know. That's pretty scary, actually.
3: For the listeners out there, Drake has the immune system of a Victorian child. He's sick every week.
1: My gosh.
0: But instead of dying, I stay alive.
3: No, but we just have...
1: He doesn't get any better. Like,
3: yeah,
1: he's
3: sick every single week. And he's like, it's because of the plane. So I'm like, no. I also think part of it is because of the diet of... What is it that you have? Monsters. More monsters. Another monster. A Yoo-Hoo. Steak and cheese quesadilla and like a hot dog.
1: Don't forget the fajitas.
3: Drake does not eat vegetables, guys. So I do also think...
0: I do like steak a lot.
3: When's the last time you had a vegetable? I don't know.
0: 2023 was March, probably? Asparagus. It was good.
3: Ew.
0: I had one asparagus. I do vegetables. And I drink a lot of Gatorade for electrolytes and water.
3: He doesn't drink water, though, guys.
0: I do Monster once a show. I have one Monster every show. Sugar-free. Sugar, no free ads, by the way.
3: Yeah, it's the sugar that will kill you, for sure.
0: Yeah. I believe that I'm sick because I'm on 11 weeks in a row on the road. Humans weren't built for that. Victorian children weren't built for that. Of course I'm... What is part of it?
1: Dead today, Drake Toll's immune system.
3: Yes.
0: Man up. Man up. We have a Book of Mormon reference in the third hour alongside Talladega Nights. I'm on a roll.
3: And to answer your question, if you just have a lot of emergency, your body's just...

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3: This is all over my Twitter, and again, I've referenced this two or three times. They introduced the president to AI Teddy Roosevelt, and he may or may not have been vaguely convinced. He kind of got into a trance a little bit and took the conversation a bit too seriously. Here is Donald Trump to Teddy Roosevelt.
4: Every day, a president faces storms most people never see. Keep your nerve and remember the nation comes first, you get through.
5: I know you know that feeling yourself.
6: Well, I appreciate those words. Those words are fantastic. And I just want to say it's an honor to be with you today. And we are making a little bit of a tour of some of the fantastic things you've done.
3: I can't believe it. Wow. Well, first, that was beautifully said. And second, the pleasure is all mine. And then he explains to AI Teddy Roosevelt, we are doing a bit of a tour. Very much enjoy what you've done with the plays. It's an honor to be with you. Him saying this to the AI robot, I couldn't take it. And then to make it, which you're like, okay, you know, funny. He got lost in the immersive exhibit. He said a funny thing. It's an honor to be with you to the AI robot. Surely this is where the story ends. But no, he would go. He would go on to give a speech right after this in D.C., and he would bring it up in the speech as if he had just gotten off the phone with Teddy Roosevelt. Here's more.
7: Well, incredible. I even had a conversation with Theodore Roosevelt. I said, what did you think about the Panama Canal? Do you consider that your greatest achievement? How do you feel about the fact that the Democrats gave the Panama Canal away to Panama for $1. You know, he built the Panama Canal, preceded really by a man who was actually, he was the tariff king, William McKinley. He was the president, and they took his name off Mount McKinley, and I put it back on because it deserved it. Put it back on. But
3: I was talking today with Teddy Roosevelt. Heard of him? Heard of him? Anybody? Come on. I was asking about the Panama Canal. He said, wow. Well, it is an honor to be with you.
8: I cannot. It's so good.
3: We've got to stop. President. We've got to stop making AI, old AI presidents come to life.
7: I don't know.
3: We've got to stop. It leads to some really rich moments for our nation's history. Idiot of the day, Jaylen Brown. I hope this is the edited. I hope this is a clean version. Get ready to dump, Laura. Get ready to get
8: fingers
3: crossed, everybody.
8: Thank you for not telling me and then me having to find out like 2 minutes ago.
3: It's no.
8: Clean. It's clean. Don't worry, I edited it.
3: Thanks, Laura. He drops an F-bomb. Not anymore. Laura fixed it. Jaylen Brown, like 2 months ago, on Joel Embiid. Jaylen?
9: I mean, this is my personal opinion on basketball. Some of y'all might disagree. You know what I mean? But argue with your grandma. Flopping has ruined our game. Joel Embiid is a great player, one of the best bigs in basketball history. Flops. He know it. This ain't breaking news. This ain't, you know what I mean? It is what it is. I can clip it up. Like I said, y'all can post it on these paid accounts that y'all use, bot, whatever. That's just my opinion.
3: Uh-huh. Guess who will be teammates with Joel Embiid now? Yeah. It is Jaylen Brown after he was traded from the Celtics to the 76ers. The C's give up one of their best.

0: best players, if not their best player, the best availability. Wow. And now, Brown is a member of the Philadelphia 76ers alongside Joel Embiid, who he called a flopper. Good luck. See how that goes. Schematically,
1: are you with your grandma?
0: I do not think that you're going to have Jaylen Brown fit very well. He's not going to be able to plug and play in Paul George's spot, because Paul George is great off ball, catch and shoot. Jaylen Brown is a creator. He wants ball in hand. And that's just not... Who's the star? Jaylen Brown or Joel Embiid? Pick one. Philadelphia has a decision to make in that category, and I don't think it's one that's going to be easy. Idiot of the day, Kirk Herbstreit? Kirk tweets out, "Thank you," all caps. "Where did the athletic ability go? Clutch hitting in the eighth and ninth inning. What happened to the game I love in baseball?" Because Jorge Posada said, "I can't watch today's baseball." And Kirk said, "Sack bunts to move runners over. Where's Tony Gwynn? Where's Rod Carew? Wade Boggs, Ichiro. Those guys wouldn't exist today. These ridiculous home run or strikeout launch angle game. The game has been dying for years. Bring back small ball and athleticism. This BS is dreadful." By the way, doesn't like sack bunts to move runners over, but likes small ball. The quote tweet from Landon Howell: "Baseball TV ratings and attendance are at a decade plus high. Kirk out here posting like an angry Facebook mom." Addy, baseball, and this is one thing where I understand the dissent for the Savannah Bananas and over the party animal banana ball, but there are no banana ball youth leagues. Like, if kids come to a banana ball game, right, and they buy a glove, where are they using that glove? Baseball. They buy a bat. Where are they using the bat? Baseball. Like, youth baseball is on the rise, popularity is on the rise, because of, you know, reluctantly, Trevor Bauer. Because guys like Trevor Bauer and King of JUCO and Savannah Bananas, like, baseball's growing in popularity amongst the youth because they find it cool again.
2: Yeah, and I also want to... Well, I also think it's good. Like players like Shohei Ohtani. I think that's a big reason why the little kids are playing baseball.
0: No.
2: Again. Right. It has to just be the Savannah Bananas.
0: Well, I should say sadly. But think about, this is what I'll use as an example. It's the ice cream cone thing. I don't get it. Like the arm sleeve, the ice cream cone arm sleeve. You've
2: yes.
0: seen this? And the pants. Kids, sadly, are... It's like they're not watching baseball because, like, oh, I want to see Shohei go be... Adults are watching it for the baseball purposes. Kids are watching it for the ice cream cones.
2: I just don't think
0: good?
2: That's 1,000%
0: no?
2: true. I don't think it's just because of the bananas and ice cream cones. I think we have a lot of star players right now that kids want to be like. I say this because, like, I just...
0: Well, no,
2: I've
0: they just can't
2: enough.
0: Watch them. That's the problem, is they can't watch them. You're hearing... Here's the deal, and this is weird, too.
2: Yeah, I don't work for baseball. I don't know anything.
0: That's the problem, is you do. I talk to kids every weekend.
2: Because you're...
0: They're excited about baseball.
2: Oh.
0: And you talk to adults who watch it for the baseball.
2: No,
0: kids
2: but I'm also saying, like...
0: For the baseball.
2: I know, I'm also saying, like, I talk with all these prospects, like, everything like that. Then watching them grow up, kind of, we talked to Danny Wexelman. They've talked about the players that they're watching on TV now. They are talking about that. I want to be just like him. I want to be like that. It's kind of the same way back almost 80 years ago, okay? 80, 90 years ago. You see Babe Ruth, you're like, I want to pitch and hit a base. That's awesome. That's the same thing now. It is also because of the players and the fact that they have all of these cool new, like the Home Run Derby, the All-Star Game, all this coming up. The kids love this stuff. Yes, I'm sure the Savannah Bananas are a part of that. I'm sure they want to go
0: mean,
2: out
0: cool
2: there.
0: New, the All-Star Game and Home Run
2: the
0: Derby.
2: The way they've been changing it up, the way they've done different things. Kids, like, that's, I'm saying,
0: I
2: like, the,
0: hate that part. I miss
2: you're
0: the
2: not
0: All-Star
2: a kid.
0: Game
2: you're not a kid. You're from Bologna, Arkansas. You're 25 years old. You're a grown-ass man.
0: And that's why I watch Shohei Ohtani and Aaron Judge. Like, I like
2: yep.
0: dude hit
2: and
0: ball
2: that's what
0: hard.
2: I'm saying. And that's what I'm saying. Like, that's what the kids, they love the long ball. Look at all the home runs. Kids are also watching the game. Like, oh, look at these guys. They're really cool. I also think it does have something to do with baseball, like with Major League Baseball, not just bananas and ice cream cones.
0: I think it's the Trevor Bauer, King of JUCO.
2: I don't think it's Trevor
0: rack.
2: Bauer. I don't think kids are like, look
0: reason,
2: at that guy. I want to be like
0: same,
2: him and play baseball.
0: They are. That's
2: no. And, I just
0: for,
2: be, oh my
0: for
2: God.
0: Better or worse, they are. Addie, you're not around the kids. I see it
2: that's,
0: every weekend. You're not.
2: That's
0: around,
2: so not true.
0: Not around, what was the last time you were around an 8 to 12 year old consistent youth baseball? Like, I mean, I'm in camps every week. I'm in youth baseball camps every week.
2: Drake! Literally last weekend, I was talking with middle school. I was talking to middle school players, and they thought it was so cool that I, because we were talking about baseball and stuff, and I told them like where I work. They thought it was the coolest thing ever. They told me about their favorite players. They said, "Hey, yeah, I love watching." They would say, "Like, yeah, I'm like, who's your favorite player? I really love watching James Wood. Like, he's like, he can hit home runs. Like, he's really." They said this. This was last weekend. So this notion that you think that I'm not around, like, baseball fans of all ages is absolutely absurd to me. I understand you're with the Bananas and that you're seeing that, but that's a different crowd. That I would say it's not even the same thing.
0: It's a larger crowd.
2: Oh my God. That's okay. I'm not going to argue with you on air. No, don't. You're right. I don't actually know anything about baseball. That's on me.
0: That's not my fault. What I said. You don't say that. Don't do that.
2: But you're
0: don't
2: saying I'm not around.
0: Like, I'm just telling you.
2: I literally just told
0: just
2: you that I'm around.
0: That's a terrible way to have an argument. I don't know anything. I'm not saying that.
2: But no, but you're saying you're not around the kids. Like, I am. What? Are you
0: what
2: kidding me?
0: What baseball camps are you at? What baseball camps are you at? No, it's a real question. If you can answer the question, I'm asking a real. Like, this doesn't. I agree that, like, kids are watching Aaron Judge. The lack of teeth, like, when I was a kid in Bologna, Arkansas at 11, I could turn every Cardinals game on. I watched every Rangers game, all 162.
2: Okay.
0: There were no blackouts. Like, I could watch I watched them play the A's on a Tuesday, down 4-1, they rally, win at 5-4. Like, kids can't watch the game like that at the same, like, we have a serious TV issue right now.
2: I've said
0: Major League
2: that.
0: Baseball. Right. I'm not saying you didn't say that. Jeez, I can agree with you and you'd be okay with that. I'm saying the exposure kids are getting to baseball through YouTube with guys like Trevor Bauer, for better or worse, is helping baseball. That feels like a pretty benign statement.
2: Well, I'm arguing with your take that it's not because of baseball, like because of Major League Baseball. It's not because of Ohtani and Judge. I was arguing with that point that you made.
0: Yeah.
2: I think that's
0: too broad of a take for sure. That's too broad of a take. It is, but and I guess what I'm getting at is 15 years ago we didn't have Trevor Bauer, and I don't personally like Trevor Bauer or his content. I think it's clickbaity, poppy. He's creating controversy for no reason. But Trevor Bauer is good for baseball. If a 9-year-old's playing baseball and he wouldn't have played baseball because Trevor Bauer exists and the little snow... I don't get the ice cream cone thing. I'm not really sure what we're doing with that to this day. But I think that's good for baseball. If the ice cream cones get the kids to play, yes or no?
2: Yeah, I'm just saying that's not the only reason. That was my whole point. My whole point was that's not the only reason. Yours was that it's not because of Aaron Judge and Shohei Ohtani. I said ice cream cones and banana are not the only reason. That was my point. You went black and white. Like, it can't be that. It has to be this. And I was saying that's not the only reason. I also think it's because we have these big name players right now. Think about it.
0: Yes.
2: Back in during the steroid era, so many people watch baseball. Kids still love Barry Bonds because he was hitting home runs. That is what Aaron Judge and Shohei Ohtani are doing. They are hitting the long ball. Kids love that. They want to be just like that. They're seeing something that awesome, that much power. Aaron Judge, captain of a team. Obviously, they don't win, but he's still just an inspiration for kids. That's why I just...
0: Sure. It's the... From 2019 to 2024, youth baseball is down 20%. And Aaron Judge and Shohei Ohtani were hitting the long ball from 2019 to 2024.
2: I just, like, what? Do you think that kids are, like... They're not looking at Aaron Judge and Shohei Ohtani. They're like, no, actually, I want to... Like, my dream
0: that's
2: is to play baseball on... No, I'm saying my dream is to play baseball on stilts. Like, that's it?
0: That's not what I said. And you know it's not what I said.
2: You said it earlier. You did say that. I'll cut the
0: tape. I did not. At 0 point in time did I say kids want to play baseball on stilts.
2: No, but I'm saying that's what you're implying. It's not because of Ohtani and Judge. It's because of the Bananas.
0: I just gave you a stat. 2019 to 2024, youth baseball is down 20% the most of any major sport. Aaron Judge and Shohei Ohtani were hitting the long ball from 2019 to 2024.
2: I also think Ohtani gained a lot more traction whenever he went to the Dodgers into an all-star team.
0: For sure. That's a very good pushback. That's very fair. It doesn't have to be a streaming match. I think that you're making very, very fair arguments here.
2: Good.
0: Who's on the show next? Yeah, we do.
2: Read the rundown.
0: Do you want to tell him?
2: No, you got it. Read the rundown.
0: Hey, Lucy, we're good. It's okay.
2: Adam
0: Abdallah from Bleck and Abdallah is coming up. I wanted you, who landed the guest, to have the excited opportunity to tell people that you're excited to have Adam Abdallah on the show.
2: Of course. I love Abdallah.
0: She said he's the better looking of the two. This is the Drake Toll Show.
1: 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The Celtics are trading the former finals MVP to the Sixers for Paul George and a bundle of draft picks. Does the addition of Brown make Philly a legit challenger to New York in the East? Westwood One Sports.
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0: It is the Drake Toll Show. Westwood One Sports and the Westwood One Sports app. Drake Toll with you from the Savannah Bananas organization, Locked On Big 12. And now Adam Abdallah joins the program from Bleck and Abdallah, Westwood One Sports. Abdallah, before we get into World Cup and the Jaylen Brown trade, the biggest storylines today that I know that you and Bleck will be covering so closely, the Chicago Cubs, man. Is there an air around the city that the Cubs, despite, you know, a slump early June, where they sit right now, is this as excited as Cubs fans have been in 2026, now chasing down the Milwaukee Brewers?
1: I think so. I think it's there's something about, you know, having a star like PCA, Pete Crow Armstrong, who can, like, put the team on his back, who's had, I don't know, like 30 homers in the last 10 days or something like that, now that it's like 95 degrees in Chicago, or like it feels like 110 with 98% humidity every single day. So the ball is just flying out of Wrigley left and right. So, yeah, I mean, when you have a player who can get as hot like that at like the flip of a dime, that, you know, when he can do that and you can just, your season can turn, like, because people forget that the game is, you know, it's baseball. It's 162 games that, you know, it's only June when they were slumping. It was the beginning, you know, the middle of June. Now it's only July 2nd. There's still a lot of season left, and there's still, you know, we're not even at the All-Star break yet. A lot of things can happen. Just because you're down bad now doesn't mean the Brewers won't be down bad later, and you can't go through a winning streak, and there's games still left against the Brewers, and there's games still against a bunch of other teams, and you can have a team go through, you know, and hitting is contagious, you know, that's how it goes in baseball. So you saw Dansby Swanson go off yesterday. They scored like 23 runs yesterday. So, you know, like, I think Cubs fans are very emotional. So when they ride the roller coaster, and you saw them get down really bad and start to say, oh, we're going to be sellers at the deadline and fire Jed Hoyer and fire Craig Counsell, and they thought that they were sold a bill of goods when Craig Counsell came over from the Milwaukee Brewers. And yeah, look, the organization might just be this machine that churns out great players no matter how great they are or how not great they are, and turns them into great players. And Pat Murphy might just need to be this manager who can, they can just turn out great managers no matter who they are. And Craig Counsell might just be an okay guy, but they have decent players, and Pete Crow Armstrong might be this next great baseball star, and you're seeing him flourish now. You're seeing he got a new contract, and you're seeing him flourish. And now that the weather is turning in Chicago, and you're getting the summer that everybody wants in Chicago, and everybody, you know, sits through the winter for, and we deal with, you know, 20 inches of snow and sub-zero temperatures for 6 months during the winter. Now we get the 2 months of summer that we live for, and that's what people wait for, and this is what Cubs fans live for.
0: You know, there was controversy that I got PCA on the brain, that Paul McCartney died and was replaced by the Beatles. Avril Lavigne went through this. Did we just get like a really good Dansby Swanson lookalike to play the role of Dansby Swanson right now? Three home runs last night, 8 ribbies. Where did this come from?
1: I think that, like, again, these players are what they eventually are. There's a regression back to the mean. And I think that you just have to let the season play itself out. And eventually the players go through slumps, and they go through highs, and they go through lows. And again, like, yesterday was a perfect situation. The wind's blowing out. It's literally 100 degrees. And this is what you're going to get. Like, this is what is going to happen. And so you get 10 home runs. You get guys that go, that hit 3 and 4 home runs in a game, and this is just what happens in Wrigley, and that's what fans love, and this is what fans wait for. And especially on a holiday week like this, this is what they're going to get. And I think that some guys just take advantage of it. They take advantage of a pitching matchup, and Dansby is going through a hot streak right now. PCA is obviously going through a hot streak. He dug them out of their slump basically himself, and Dansby's been a huge part of that. And like I said, hitting's contagious, and hopefully it trickles down through the rest of the lineup, because at the beginning of the season, you know, the Cubs kind of always go through this. The Cubs kind of come out of the gate and they're decent and everybody's kind of high, and then you know, the bats kind of slump through a little bit, and it's like, guys, it's still, you know, it's still 50 degrees here in Chicago. It's April, it's May. Like, just wait till the end of June, till July, when the ball starts popping out of Wrigley a little bit more, and, you know, everybody starts to get hot a little bit more, and they'll come around. The offense will come a little bit around. What they have to worry about more is their pitching injuries. And if they can figure out the injuries to their bullpen, the injuries to their starting rotation. But, I mean, look, if you're going to put up 20 runs a game, does it really matter? At this point, I don't think they're going to, obviously. It's more tongue-in-cheek. But, you know, obviously they've got to figure out their injury situation. But I think if they can, you know, if Dansby's coming around, if PCA's coming around and figured himself out, then I think they're going to be fine. And it should be an interesting race in the NL Central.
0: Adam Abdallah, Bleck and Abdallah, joined the Drake Toll Show, Westwood One Sports. And Abdallah, the Jaylen Brown trade, the Celtics are under a lot of fire this morning. And they should be. What the hell is going on here?
1: I mean, was Brad Stevens like on a plane? Was he like on vacation? Was he like on a on a cruise somewhere? Did he have his phone? Did he okay this trade? Do we know what exactly was going through his mind? That was my initial reaction. That's the reaction I've seen from everybody else. I don't see how this, like, they must have, like, the trade, the value of Jaylen Brown must have been obviously nothing, because you get a maybe pick swap in 28, you get like a 2031 unprotected first round pick, and you get a guy who's played 80 games in the last 2 or 3 years total in Paul George. I mean, this is a guy who the Celtics couldn't trade for a rack of basketballs, it seems like, at this point. Because and the 76ers, like, this is a team now that if Joel Embiid is healthy, we saw, and again, it's a big if, because, look, we can say it with every single player, if they're healthy, if they're healthy. But with Joel Embiid, you have to actually say it, because it's true. With Joel Embiid, if he's healthy, he's one of the best basketball, top five basketball players in the world. And if he can stay healthy at the right time, this is a true threat in the East. We saw it last year during the playoffs, a few months ago in the playoffs, that when he's healthy, he's great. For the few games he was actually healthy during the playoffs, they were a great team. But the problem is, the guy can't stay healthy. And so now you have, you know, you've got Jaylen Brown there, who is an MVP caliber player. He's going to be extra pissed off. So you've got that going for him as well. But as far as the Celtics go, I don't know what they get out of this. This isn't like a reset, because you don't get the benefit of any of these picks now or next year, or even the, or, you know, maybe even in the year after, because second round picks really aren't anything. They could turn into something. You can sell them for cash or anything. Like, you can pick swap with them. Second round picks are really weird in the NBA. First round picks that they got back aren't going to come to fruition for the next couple years, and even, you know, 4 years into the future. And with Paul George, I mean, is he going to play 40 games this year? Maybe. Is he going to be healthy for the playoffs? You have no idea. So unless this is a precursor to something else, which you have to hope it is if you're a Celtics fan, I don't know what the Celtics were thinking with this deal and what Brad Stevens is thinking, because normally he's great at this. And I don't know if he dropped his phone and actually was just button mashing at the time when this trade went through, or if he is not in under control of the Celtics anymore, because this seems the most un-Brad Stevens-like trade I could think of when this went down.
0: Yeah, maybe there's a master plan somewhere in there, but it makes no sense as of today. Abdallah, for the U.S. men's national team and things that make no sense, do we just give out red cards to anybody who we would like at this point? I admittedly am not the big, I'm just have never been so dialed into soccer, but I've got the shell of the whole sport. And the one thing I've been told year in, year out is FIFA, the federation, the whole thing is just, they're tough for anybody to get around on. They're tough for anybody to jive with. And now the United States loses its best player, its most electric player, going into the round of 16 in a match against Belgium, as the U.S. will be without Flo. Your reaction to the red card yesterday?
1: Well, I mean, it was ridiculous. It was a ridiculous red card. There was no obviously like malice intent to take out a player's ankle or anything like that. And we saw, you know, Lionel Messi do something, you know, comparable, where it looked like there was intent and that wasn't a red card. Now, you could say there's obviously favoritism to the greatest player ever in Lionel Messi and say that you can, okay, maybe there's favoritism there. But, you know, there is a small faction of traditionalist soccer fans that, and the traditionalist football fans, I would say, because even they would, you know, would cringe at the word soccer when I say it, that would say that, like, this tournament has been somewhat rigged to get the Americans as deep as possible. You know, they don't leave the West Coast. They've got favorable matchups. They're in a decent group to get out of, all this kind of stuff. And they've been given, like, an easy ride to the final eight. And you can throw all of that out the window now because their best player was just kicked out of the match and will not play, presumably, against Belgium. So now you can throw all that out. Like, it should have been at least a yellow. I would have given him a yellow card. Like, you can do that. That's fine. You want to say he tackled the player, that's fine, but it was completely inadvertent that he stepped on the ankle. You can obviously tell that. And it just looked like the ref throughout the match was letting them play. Like, you could tell throughout the World Cup, it's been physical. Like, the whole World Cup, you could say there were a lot of times where you could have, in other leagues, have given out yellow cards. You could see the players who are normally, like, if you're an American and you're watching this, and you want to say, oh, they flop, oh, they whine. Yes, European soccer leagues, they whine a lot. It's part of the game. Has it made its way into basketball? Yes, it has. That's where you get the flopping. That's where you get all of, that's where you get the thunder. That's where you get all of that. Yeah. And now you get these refs who have been letting them play on until this. That's why this was so shocking yesterday. And why it took so long for them to look at this, and the reaction was so, you know, everybody was so surprised to see that it was an immediate red. I would have just given him a yellow and moved on, but to give him a red in that situation, to that caliber of a player too, to that caliber of a player, to know how good of a player he is for the United States, and it's not Messi, obviously, but what he means to the United States, and the ref should know that. And I'm not saying to play favoritism, but you have to know, like, in that situation, and if you slow it down, you have to watch it in real time. Like, if you slow it down frame by frame, yeah, it looks like the dude stepped on a guy's ankle, but anybody, it can look like any play can do that. But if you watch it in the flow of the game, it obviously doesn't look like he stepped on an ankle or anything like that. So I think it was completely unwarranted.
0: Yeah, but I think, again, favoritism is not the promotion, but ejecting Luke Cornett is much different than ejecting Victor Wembanyama. Those two guys cannot be officiated the same in the NBA Finals because the sport, we know what Victor Wembanyama or an SGA does for the sport of basketball, does for the viewer, for the fan, and that's the ultimate. The ultimate goal is to grow the game. Guys like Balogun are growing the game for the United States, and the red card yesterday is a problem for FIFA and the World Cup. Abdallah, thanks for being on the show today and being up early with us. What can listeners of Westwood One Sports expect out of you and Bleck today?
1: Well, they can expect Mike Wickett today because Chris and I are off the rest of the week.
0: Heck yeah,
1: please,
0: man.
1: Please enjoy Mike Wickett the next 2 days for the holiday weekend, and please enjoy your holiday weekend. And Drake, please enjoy your holiday weekend as well. You know, enjoy if you're getting some time off, enjoy some time off. If you're enjoying some banana ball and some party animals, enjoy that as well too. You know,
0: Midland, Texas, one of the cities of all time. Yeah, we're out here in Odessa, man. Just an American place to spend the fourth. Thanks for your time again up early, Abdallah, especially when you're off. This is awesome. The cross promotion, always a pleasure.
1: Yeah, no problem. Anytime.
0: When we come back, let's go through it. The highlights, the U.S. men's national team knocking off Bosnia and Herzegovina yesterday, and now moving to the round of 16. Man. Losing Flo Balogun stinks. The winning's good, but I'm struggling to get over that. Coming up, let's hear the highlights. This is the Drake Toll Show.
2: Jaylen Brown is headed to the city of brotherly love. The Celtics are trading the former Finals MVP to the Sixers for Paul George and a bundle of draft picks. Does the addition of Brown make Philly a legit challenger to New York in the East? Westwood One Sports.
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1: It is the Drake Toll Show, Westwood One Sports, and the Westwood One Sports app. Drake Toll with you from Midland, Texas. Midland, Odessa, it's hard to distinguish between the two. And joining us now, 310-840-4910, Billy in Toronto was listening earlier during the conversation about the growth of the sport of baseball. Billy, good to have you. What's going on?
2: Hey, Drake. Yeah, I was listening to your conversation earlier about the demographic and the game being down 20% and that. And I just think that this is a whole new, different demographic coming into your country and mine. It's very simple. I mean, we have a huge, huge Asian population, and they love to play baseball. I mean, I just came back from, my wife is from Hong Kong, so I was in Hong Kong and Japan almost all of last year and watched, and of course, I missed the whole Blue Jay year, if you can believe that. But, I watched a ton of baseball at the Tokyo Dome, and, and there's kids playing baseball all over the place in Japan and in Hong Kong, but here, we've brought in a different demographic, and they don't play baseball in their countries. And I've often wondered with the East Indian kids who play a lot of cricket, I'm surprised that they haven't picked up our game because cricket is almost a little bit like baseball. And so, in my estimation, the World Cup is here. God bless the World Cup. I haven't watched 30 seconds of it, and I won't watch it because I think soccer is the most boringest game on the planet Earth. And, it's going to be here for 4 years. It's such a big thing now. Of course it's big because it's only here once every four years. Whereas baseball, we play the damn game every day throughout the summer, every single day. And we take this game for granted. It's like a pair of blue jeans. It's like your dog. It's like your mom. You know baseball's here every single day of the summer, and you just take it for granted that we can watch a game anytime we want. But as for saying that the demographic's down 20%, I see that because of what's coming into the country. But still, I mean, you give me any sport, and don't forget this, I'm calling from hockey country. You give me any sport, and baseball is still the sport better than anything else, and it's not close. And that's, I'll close with that. Thanks
1: for your call, Billy. As a kid who growing up watching the Texas Rangers on, was it Bally Sports Southwest or Fox Sports Southwest, the access is something that helps the game grow. And yeah, I mean, I was thinking about it in the break. The Shohei Ohtani, like, they're playing those games at 8 or 9 p.m. Pacific time sometimes, so that in Japan, people are waking up to watch baseball. It's becoming a very international game, which I think is positive. And in the United States, it's catching on with stars like Shohei Ohtani and Aaron Judge and Pete Crow Armstrong, who's doing stupid and silly stuff. And it's the thing that's there for 162 days out of your year. And it's somehow, which maybe it's the sport I'm most passionate about. Yeah, that's a weird thing to say, but I don't know anyone who hates their team more than baseball fans hate their team in the best way. Like that, every game that it's because you lose so much. You don't lose this much in any other sport. Like I half the time, I hate the Rangers. Fire everybody, make this move, call up the kids from Round Rock, let's get this thing fixed. And that's the beauty of baseball, is you lose so much, it creates the ebb and flow of when you're actually good. The emotion when Josh Spores closes out the World Series and the Rangers win it all, is something that I won't forget. And it's because they lose so much that it helps you. And with the World Cup being here, it has brought on a new spur of fans who are excited about soccer, excited about the World Cup. And there's one, let's do this. I've got enough time for it. The goal that helped the United States win yesterday comes off the leg of Malik Tillman, his free kick in English. Here's the call on Fox.
3: Saying that Malik Tillman, he's got class. And so if there's anyone on the field that can do that and float it into that top corner, it's that man.
4: Adams is going to lose the argument. Tillman and Robinson stayed up for it. Tillman ran into Adams. 9 minutes plus stoppage time to go.
3: But this run-up is telling me more power.
4: Look at how Vassell's giving up the entire right side of his goal. Tillman!
1: Crazy, but not crazy enough. The World Cup brings the world together. Malik Tillman, in Spanish, in Mexico on the television. This is one of the most electric. I wish we had this for every match. This is one of the most electric calls that you will ever hear. The United States is now moving on to the round of 16.

0: Tillman. Sí, el gol más importante de su vida.
1: Yep. Without, with Freebird playing in the background, the United States moves on. That is as good as it gets. Country Roads would blare, and the United States will face Belgium. Oh, there it is! Take me home. All of this, you know, despite Balogun getting the red card. West Virginia. The country feels united. The world.
2: Well, I'm gonna,
1: This time for Africa. It's Thursday. Laura Jimenez, Addie Bates. It's time for Are You Smarter Than Drake Toll?
3: All right, Laura, are you ready?
4: No, but yes, go ahead.
3: Drake, are you ready?
1: Not even close.
3: All right, Laura, what's the first category?
5: History.
3: What divine notion promoted the westward expansion of U.S. territory, including the Louisiana Purchase?
1: Manifest Destiny, Now What?
3: Yes. Wow. Yeah. Yeah, great song by Local H as well. What's the next category?
5: Random.
3: I was hoping we'd get to this one later. What time did the main hatchway give in on the Edmund Fitzgerald?
4: What?
1: Oh. Does anyone know where the love of God goes when the waves turn the minutes to hours? At 7 p.m., the main hatchway gave in.
3: I knew. Oh. That is correct. What's the next category?
5: Science.
3: What is the only metal that is liquid at room temperature?
1: Fellas, mercury. It's been good to feed ya. No, fellas, it's been good to know ya. That's
3: yes, nice. But it is mercury. You got the right, Laura. Yeah. Woo! All right. What's the next category?
5: Music.
3: So this was one of the trivia questions the other day, and I had to argue with the trivia host because she was wrong. The band Scorpions is from which country?
4: Australia.
1: New Zealand.
3: No, they are from Germany. They're from Germany. Oh, but the category was bands from Ireland, so I had to argue with her on that. I was like,
1: Where were they in the mid-40s?
3: It's a great question. No one knows. What's the final category?
5: Movies.
3: What movie did the villain Norman Bates appear in? Oh my god.
4: Bates Motel.
3: That's the show.
4: The horror movie.
3: Yeah.
1: American Psycho.
4: There you go.
3: That's Christian Bate. That's Christian Bale. That's Bateman, Patrick Bateman. But it is just Psycho. So we'll give it to you.
1: We're tied?
3: No, I think
4: you won that one.
3: I think we'll give it to you.
1: I did it!
6: I don't know.
1: I should tell my mom. I call my mom.
3: Drakey.
1: Addie Bates produces. Laura Jimenez runs the board. Curtis Poindexter does whatever Curtis Poindexters do. Pwah. Armin Williams, Colin Jones, Bruce Gilbert, Ryan McGuire, thank you for a job. You Better You Bet is coming up. Enjoy the weekend. Have fun. Tomorrow's a holiday. Love ya. This has been and always will be the Drake Toll Show.
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15: ABC News, I'm Sherry Preston. Companies across the country pulling back on hiring last month. The Labor Department says about 57,000 jobs were created, about half of what was expected. Jobs numbers for both April and May were both revised lower as well. Job one for about 180 million of us is finding out ways to make it through the triple-digit heat dome that's dropped into one of the eastern half of the country with a vengeance. ABC's Rhiannon Alley.
16: In Minnesota, a boy on the field for the national anthem at a minor league game collapsing from dehydration Tuesday. One of the players carrying him off the field. Sparkle Martin, overcome by the heat while waiting for a bus, collapsing to the ground.
17: I kind of fell to my knees and immediately knew I was having a heat stroke.
16: Officials reminding everyone to stay cool and to hydrate.
15: Russia overnight hammering the Ukrainian capital of Kyiv with a drone and missile attack that went on for 11 hours. Officials say at least 20 people were killed. This is ABC News.

0: instrumental.
1: Got Claude singing.
2: Okay. I think we're already behind now. What you gotta do around you now?
0: That is. Okay,
2: hold on.
0: The FCC is gonna step in.
2: In all the world, you need the way you want to.
1: The boss told me I can't play the lyric version anymore. So
0: I'm pretty sure that I'm pretty confident that there are no words in that. Maybe like there gets to a point there at the beginning where there just really aren't words. About you now. After that, not
2: I got
0: really
2: to
0: sure.
2: hear them. I got to hear them play that live.
0: Dead or Alive, Oasis.
2: Alive. And I'm a Blur fan, but Oasis, alive and well.
0: All of them? Are they all alive? It's like
2: yes.
0: a Leonard Skinner situation. Like one
2: yes,
0: of
2: both brothers. No, both brothers are alive.
0: I went and saw, this has been 2.5 years. I think they're still touring. Touring's a strong word. The Marshall Tucker Band.
2: Is it even the same lineup, or is it like Little River Band, where it's a bunch of like fill-ins?
0: Oh.
3: Fantasy.
2: He was not listening. Classic.
0: And, well, I was getting there. I didn't know. I was like, okay, this is either all the original members of Marshall Tucker Band, or probably like, you know, one or two or three or four. And the lead singer, when we came out, was like, you know, it's a shame that all my band members died. I was like, what? Yeah. He's like, I'm the last one. Sad how life works out that way.
2: Hurting in a love.
0: Anyway.
2: Song.
0: Here's the greatest flute intro you ever heard in your life. And I'm just, my soul left my body. But he did the thing, and I hate when artists do this. It's such a jelly roll move. By the way, I think it's good. I commend America for officially relegating jelly roll to the land of shadow and flame. Everybody agrees now. It finally, in 2026, we're like, okay, can we stop with jelly roll after he broke up with Bad Bunny? After him and Bad Bunny got a divorce, can we no longer be Jelly Roll fans? And I think we're all kind of around on that. And he did the thing where he goes up to, can't you see? And instead of singing, can't you see? He just points the microphone at the crowd.
2: Oh, like, no. No, I don't want to hear. No.
0: No, I paid to see you sing the song, Jelly Roll.
2: That'll make me mad real quickly. I don't want to hear a bunch of roly-poly singing that song. No way.
0: No, I don't. I don't either. I want to hear Jelly Roll sing. I couldn't name one song. Jelly My Roll.
1: No, the new FIFA official song. Yeah, don't forget about it.
0: What?
1: He played it on this.
2: I think we just hated it.
0: I want to go back to the fact that other countries will use, Sting or a great general or past, politicians that have the stoicism to be in their hype videos for the World Cup, and the United States is just Jelly Roll, Shane Gillis, and the third baseman for the Savannah Bananas.
2: England used the Beatles, the damn Beatles.
0: Again, we have Jelly Roll, Shane Gillis, and the third baseman for the Savannah Bananas. America 250.

0: Do we want to make a bet?
1: It's always just I need to know who writes them because it's always
2: you know who I've told you a million times. See, people, he doesn't listen to me.
0: No, he just wants to pretend that it's not him.
1: It's just like I'll say it's the Drake Toll Show, and the next thing you hear is it's not all peaches and cream in Haiti. Civil war breaks out. What do you mean it's not all peaches and cream? Why is that the first thing we're saying? It's every time. It's great. The Drake Toll Show.
0: We don't have the budget. We don't have the budget.
1: Let's throw it into AI.
2: Oh yeah. Let's have Drake write it.
1: It's not all roses. After earthquake hits Venezuela.
0: Golly.
1: Sorry, I don't know why it's such a dark place, but it's what it reminds me of when we get to the little bumps out of break. I missed that guy. We bullied that guy away, not knowing what we'd get, not knowing what I was asking for. After we bullied away the screaming man, it's time. He's dead. Dead today, screaming man, for our obituaries. Dead today is accountability. Alyssa Thomas, WNBA, Phoenix Mercury, says people are calling her a thug and that she's received death threats after punching Caitlin Clark in the... It's very funny. After punching Caitlin Clark in the throat, that being the end of it. After choking someone. The person's being called things after choking someone. Here is Alyssa Thomas.
3: I'm crazy. Playing the game... being suspended, just the whole narrative that's being painted out there. It's unfortunate that it's come to this over basketball. A lot of us, myself included, didn't even know the play took place until after the game, and now we're being painted as thugs, and there's death threats out on us. So it's really unacceptable. It's something that needs to change in this league, and I'm just really excited.
1: We're just playing basketball, as she actively has both hands around Caitlin Clark, shaking her violently. And then you hit the nail on the head. Lack of accountability. She doesn't even reference that she did it. She's like, I don't even remember the play. I don't even know what happened.
2: Stuff happens. Stuff happens when you party naked, bro. You don't get it.
1: Like, if you just because you blacked out on the basketball floor and put a fist in someone's neck, doesn't mean that you didn't put a fist in someone's neck.
2: So you cannot choke people.
1: You can't do it. Not without permission. Caitlin Clark did not give her permission.
0: Correct.
1: Now, to go as far as death threats and calling someone a thug, we don't condone that. FCC, if you're listening, I know we've had we got off to a rocky start this morning. But they're going to get us for singing Wonderwall, for the poor rendition of Wonderwall. The FCC is going to be like, you know what? What Laura said about FIFA, that's fine. The Wonderwall thing, way too far.
4: I don't know.
2: Anyway.
1: How are you going to help the economy?
4: I don't know.
1: He's just so tired. He's just so sick and tired of these reporters. Sir, what are you going to do to help America?
4: I don't know.
1: Stop asking me questions. If he farts in a different direction at the age of 12, he was Leslie Jordan. We could have had, he's almost, he's the opposite end of it, but he's got that flair. He's got that edge to him. Oh, dead today. Dead today, air conditioning.
2: Right.
1: Who needs it? the president said that on July 4th, he's going to give a speech for as long as he wants. This is good.
5: And by the way, on July 4th, it's going to be approximately 107 degrees out. And I'm going to go and I'm going to make a really long speech. Just to show that I can do anything. It's going to be 107 degrees.

0: You don't have to do, no one's going to make you do that. You don't have to do that.
1: I doubled the size of it, you dumb person.
0: You dumb person.
2: This reminds me, one time I was at a bar with my friends, and we sat at a table like other people had been there. So we were putting all the drinks into one cup so we could just like sit down. And some redneck from Alabama comes up and was talking. He's like, is this y'all's drink? We're like, no, those are all just a bunch of combined drinks. He goes, I'm going to drink it. I'm like, no. He's like, fine, I'll do it. He goes, stop, guys. I'll do it. I'm like, no one's making you drink that, like, water, like, that drink of mystery stuff. He goes, okay, I'll do it. That's how I feel right now. That's how I feel. Like, I'm going to give the longest speech.
0: Quiet, Piggy. Where does this come from? How does he think of this? Quiet, Piggy. It's crazy. Woo! It's 2026, man. Oh, that's great. And that's it. That's dead today. dead today. The cherry trees in Washington, D.C. There were secret plans revealed that the president may be planning to chop down cherry trees.
2: What? Cherry blossom trees for a golf course. What?
0: Now, to be fair, the last president who chopped down cherry trees is like a legend. We enshrined George Washington.
2: We don't need no damn golf course. I live in D.C. Guys, this is boots on the ground journalism. I know where it is.
3: I've been there.
2: Yes. Twice. That's our whole shtick is the cherry blossom stuff.
3: There's a whole festival.
2: Yes.
3: Everyone goes.
0: Cut it down.
3: What?
0: Don't care. Golf course time.
3: Oh,
0: you know what's
3: God.
0: More beautiful than cherry blossoms? Golf courses.
4: Nobody cares.
0: Quiet, Piggy. It's crazy. Those are our obituaries. Time for the quickie top five headlines and all of sports. Addy Bates reads them. Drake Toll responds.
2: Here's your first headline. I'm like, did he go off to war? Is he sent off to camp? Like, Balogun sent off in U.S. win, out for Belgium game. Yeah, he's in Iran, guys. He's in Iran.
0: I saw, speaking of, it was an emotional video. An Iranian father, did you see this yesterday? An Iranian father, his blind son, he uses a cardboard box and uses the pointer finger of his blind son to follow on the box where the soccer ball is in the pitch. And so to showcase to his kid where Iran is on the pitch, and the video was of Iran scoring a goal and the kid going nuts and the dad going nuts and hugging each other, the kid's blind. And I was like, man, we're all just human beings. Like, we're bombing that guy? Like, we're dropping bombs in that dude's neighborhood in Iran? We don't have to do that. We don't have to. We don't have to go to war. We don't have to. The kid, there's a blind kid in Iran, and his dad's using his pointer finger to follow the soccer ball around the pitch, and then, goal! Oh, yes, the red-tailed hawk, an American staple.
3: Meep, meep.
0: That's, sadly, that is what the bald eagle sounds like. It's like a meep, meep.
2: Meep, meep.
3: Meep, meep.
0: That's a really good bald eagle impression, and I hate it. We were almost the turkey. If Franklin had his way, we'd win the turkey.
2: I love turkey.
0: It's not my turn to read anything. It's your turn to read. What's the second headline?
2: Brown heading to Philly in blockbuster trade. Meet me.
0: The Balogun thing sucks. I don't like FIFA. The Brown thing sucks. I don't like Brad Stevens now. I want to know what Brad, you just traded your best player from the last season. Arguably, at any given time, your best player above Jason Tatum. I think Tatum overall is, I'd put him a notch above Brown, but the best ability is availability.
2: Mm.
0: You just traded arguably your best player to your biggest rival, who creates a big three with Maxey, Embiid, and Brown. So they'll be able to contend and compete in the East, and you got old man Paul George. Cameron Stewart joins at 7:20 to help us break it down, but it seems pretty stupid to me. That's a minute.
2: Here's your next headline. Impossible, they're saying, for England to adapt to Mexico City altitude for World Cup.
0: if Mexico makes it to the quarterfinals, if they're one of the final eight teams standing, I mean, if England does it, it's pretty stunning too. But if Mexico, one of them has to. If Mexico makes it to the quarterfinals, there won't be a Mexico anymore. Like they'll take the phrase Margaritaville, and they'll show you what that means, what that truly can mean for this world. It will be incredible. I'm rooting pretty hard for Mexico. I'm rooting for culture in this one. It's a minute.
2: You shared the thing that said Mexico's not playing around, the tweet, and somebody going, like, me the first time I had a margarita. The other one I like is, Mexico is not playing around, and then the quote tweet is, me the first time I tasted tacos al pastor. Literally.
0: Mexico's not playing around.
2: Here's your next headline. Rays Caminero, homers in sixth straight game.
0: Baseball. And the Rays are good. I know it's that whole thing of after May 1st, you know how good teams are going to be, and you should be able to deduce success. I still don't believe in the Rays, which is crazy. It's like they're right here in front of me. Like the Rays can't hurt me. The Rays are right here. I just don't believe.
2: So you believe in the Yankees who've lost seven straight, half of their clubhouse is going through food poisoning, and Aaron Judge is out until August?
0: No, I don't believe in anyone in the AL. I believe in the Houston Astros as much as I believe in the New York Yankees and the Rays, which is none.
2: We are the world.
0: I think I posed this to Jake Hassan the other day. Can we just delete the AL for a year? Can we just not have the AL? Can we just NL only? There should be 10 teams from the National League in the playoffs, and probably zero from the American League. Someone from the American League will play in the World Series this year, and that is a disgrace to the sport that I call baseball. They should let the Savannah Bananas represent the AL.
2: I'm okay. Here's your final headline. Belgium pull off stunning rally, eliminate Senegal.
0: This was nuts. You're down 2-0 in the 85th minute, and you win the match in extra time? You're down 2-0, 85th minute. Belgium strikes late, knocks off Senegal, and now the United States will meet Belgium. Scary. I don't like that. I don't want to play Belgium. I think Senegal is the better team, though. I don't want to play Belgium. Matchup wise, this is better for the United States. So I get that, but it's just there's something about that word Belgium. I'm like, no, don't do that. Europe. I don't like playing Europe. Got to. When we come back, Cameron Stewart, Wicked Boston Show. Helps us break down what the hell the Celtics are doing with Jaylen Brown. Addie Bates produces. Laura Jimenez runs the board. This is the Drake Toll Show.
5: 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The Celtics are trading the former Finals MVP to the Sixers for Paul George and a bundle of draft picks. Does the addition of Brown make Philly a legit challenger to New York in the East? Westwood One Sports.
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0: It is the Drake Toll Show. Westwood One Sports and the Westwood One Sports app. We are 10 hours removed from the United States knocking off Bosnia and Herzegovina, and you just created a million Flobaligans. But yesterday, that's not where the stories began. The storyline around 3 p.m. was that Jaylen Brown had been traded from the Celtics to the 76ers to a rival. Your best player in 25-26, you know, the best ability is availability. Jaylen Brown has been traded to a rival. And now joining the Drake Toll Show is Cameron Stewart, disgruntled Boston sports fan, the Wicked Boston Show. Cam, at what point do we give Brad Stevens the proverbial red card instead of Flobat? Can we trade Brad Stevens for Flobaligan to the FIFA Federation, please?
1: I mean, I'm going to be totally honest with you, Drake. This is the first I'm hearing of this. If this happened during the Senegal-Belgium game, then you have to forgive me. I was so locked in on Senegal-Belgium. Well, I mean, by the way, can we get the government involved in the Flobaligan thing? So crazy you can't appeal a red card, especially one that goes to review. Like, that sucks, dude. I'm sick of red cards being reviewed in slow motion. Of course it's going to look like he maimed him in slow motion. Messi gets nothing. Flobaligan, arguably a better player than Lionel Messi, gets a red card and gets to miss the round of 16. I think it sucks. Hearing this news yesterday, I really kind of just wanted to walk into oncoming traffic. I cannot believe this from a Celtics standpoint. I have slept on it. I still can't believe it from a Celtics standpoint. I was getting worried and confused about the whole, like, this obsession to trade Jaylen Brown. I get it for Giannis. I totally get it. Even then, I had some questions on, you know, we talked about it, like Giannis's availability and his age and all this. But if you trade for Giannis, you're trading for Giannis. You know, you're getting a top five player in the league if that's the case. And if that is the case, yeah, go ahead, trade Jaylen Brown if that's the vision that you see. But then you start hearing rumors about, like, Portland or Atlanta, or maybe they get Trey Murphy. And it's like, all right, why are we doing this, though? Any way you're doing that, you're getting worse. You want to talk about getting worse? I mean, those two first-round picks are not going to help Jason Tatum in his prime whatsoever if they stay with the Celtics. And I have very little faith that Paul George is really going to help Jason Tatum in his prime. I think the Celtics got worse. I think a rival got better. I don't think it makes Philly a championship team, but I would say they got better, and the Celtics got worse yesterday.
0: So help me, I get it. I think you hit the nail on the head with, if it's Giannis, if that's the trade piece, and it had to be Jaylen Brown who leaves for Milwaukee to get Giannis Antetokounmpo, that makes sense. I don't think anyone's freaking out to the nth degree. But then after that, there was this awkward air of Brad Stevens being like, nope, we like Jaylen Brown. We support him. We want to have him here. He had to damage control and back sell this whole thing. Did the Celtics just freak out and think, well, if we threaten to trade him once, I guess we have to now. Otherwise, things will be too awkward.
1: Yeah, that's something I keep coming back to. And the answer is, I guess. I guess that's what they thought. I was of the belief that wasn't really going to matter. Like, with the NBA, there's so much of this crap anyway. Like, there's so much of these distractions and things like that, and these feelings of disrespect from players around the league, that I find it hard to believe that you can't just play through that. And an organization that has always handled those things so well, that seems to really have, like, a common goal and ignores the noise from the outside, that Joe Mazzulla really obviously does not care about. He doesn't really care about much of anything. I thought they'd be able to handle that. But clearly there was this, belief in the Celtics front office that, hey, we already threw his name out there. We can't bring him back. He's going to feel disrespected. He's going to feel slighted. And I guess the thought was he's not going to play to the best of his ability. There were, you know, the stories coming out yesterday before the trade that, Jaylen Brown has not requested a trade here. Clearly that's coming from Jaylen's camp. And there was all, because there's all kinds of rumors today and before the trade that about how other teams are valuing him, what his actual market is. I got to imagine some of that was coming from the Celtics. Some of that's coming from the rest of the league. So ultimately, yeah, that must have been the thought process of, hey, this guy either wants to be the number one option or is not going to appreciate that we threw his name in trade talks. So we got to get him out of here. And again, we got to come back to how far down the list did the Celtics have to go to trade him to one of their biggest rivals and a team that does compete with them in the Eastern Conference. Like, how desperate did it need to get for them to trade him to the 76ers for a 36-year-old Paul George and a couple of picks?
0: The piece there with Philadelphia getting better and Boston getting tangibly worse with Paul George, who's, have you ever seen a guy who's just arms and a torso? Like that, Paul George doesn't have
1: dude. Yeah. He's going to have the nighttime show on Westwood One a year from now.
0: And Paul George is a member of the Boston Celtics. I want to get there in a second, but Jaylen Brown being with the 76ers with Tyrese Maxey and Joel Embiid, I said it doesn't make a ton of structural sense for Philadelphia. And it doesn't make a ton of sense off the court either with the way that Brown and Embiid have had this rivalry for the last decade or so. But they'll figure it out, getting an MVP caliber player, a guy who's top five in voting this year with Joel Embiid alongside him. And if Embiid can stay healthy and Tyrese Maxey, I mean, there's a way it implodes for the 76ers, but they just got a damn good player. Like you just took your best player last season for the Boston Celtics. Like if the Yankees tomorrow sent Jazz Chisholm to the Red Sox, the world would explode. It would make zero sense. That's the equivalent of this, and you didn't get anything in return. Who does that?
1: I'll tell you, I had a moment last night where Malik Tillman's lining up the free kick. I am staring down my fifth cerveza of the evening and wondering how to work this self-serve tap room at the bar I was at. And I had this thought of, oh, yeah. Remember, like, right after the Celtics had maybe their most embarrassing loss in their history, and Jaylen Brown went on Twitch and talked about how much of a flopper Joel Embiid is? Like, that's his teammate now. That's the guy. That's his superstar player on his team. So I think there's a bit of awkwardness there that I didn't even realize because we were so focused on what the heck the Celtics were doing. But that is going to be an odd dynamic. And I'll say, you know, the Sixers do get better. I don't know teams with Joel Embiid how much I can really trust them to be a true title contender. You know, not a second round team, but a conference finals title kind of contender. If obviously analytics and redundancy is a huge part of the Jaylen Brown discussion, but I wonder what it's like when he and VJ Edgecombe are on the floor at the same time. Offensively, they're about the same profile of player. Obviously, Brown is a better and more experienced player. But looking at it from the Celtics standpoint, again, like I have to believe there's another move coming, but there's been no buzz around that since the trade has happened. And I just don't understand how Paul George is the answer. But then again, we have to realize Brad Stevens and the Celtics have been looking at Paul George like basically the last 8 years or so. Like Brad loves Paul George, and Danny Ainge loved him before. So this is not the first time that Paul George has been in talks with the Celtics. In fact, this is probably the first time there weren't any rumors. It just happened. So there is an interest there. And he had a good series against the Celtics this year, but we are talking about getting a 36-year-old guy who has not been at the level that Jaylen Brown is at for probably about 5 years now. And you're salary dumping a guy who just finished top 10 in the MVP voting. Like, that does not happen in the NBA. Like, this guy just finished sixth in the MVP voting. He was a legit first-team All-NBA player. I think he made second team, but he was that good the whole year. And you salary dumped him. You didn't want to pay him $57 million next year. And instead, you want to pay Paul George freaking $54 million. Like, you're not saving anything. You're saving a year, 2 years from now. And I'll tell you where this leads me to, is to my biggest concern, is that Boston might have a second John Henry. I believe there's someone in the president's ear right now at an elementary school saying, sir, a second John Henry has hit Boston. Bill Chisholm comes in and buys the team right after the 2024 NBA title. And, you know, he's from Massachusetts. He's the Celtics fan. Oh, it's like Pope Leo. Look at these pictures of him at the games. This is the guy that just bought the team. This is great. He's going to keep everyone together. He's going to invest. We're going to have championship teams. And the first thing they did after winning it was cut salary to get under the apron. And now the first real move from Bill Chisholm is to trade their second best player to cut salary. It's private equity owned right now, just like the Red Sox are. And private equity just wants to strip down assets. So all this stuff we've been told the last 2 years about how he's going to invest, and this is different, he's a fan, right now, it is not different. It's being run like every other private equity-owned team or private equity-invested team that we see around pro sports. And if they don't flip this in to some other trade that's going to make us all impressed again, then this could get ugly. They're working on getting their own arena, but they're trading their best players in the meantime. It's panic zone for Celtics fans, for a team that has been so well run for 20 years now, has kind of been through all the ups and downs, mostly ups, of Boston sports in that time. The Celtics have been constantly the smartest guys in the room, and that doesn't really look like the case right now.
0: Cameron Stewart, Wicked Boston, joining the Drake Toll Show. Last thing I got for you here quickly before we hit the break. The president had a pretty spirited conversation with AI Teddy Roosevelt yesterday. They went back and forth. The dialogue was invigorating. If we could recreate, I want to go back to like 16-year-old Cameron Stewart in the AI gulag here and tell him that Paul George is a Boston Celtic. Probably pretty excited. It's pretty,
1: pretty 12, excited, 12,
0: 12 13
1: gets,
0: years ago.
1: Once he gets that knee healed up. Yeah.
0: Yeah. Everything. This is good news. And now you get old man, again, old man Paul George without any legs. What is the best case scenario? I mean, that the optimism of Paul George, again, a decade ago is great, but what is the best case scenario of your Boston having Paul George on the roster next season?
1: Oh, I was going to say best case scenario is he's not on the roster and you flip him. The best case scenario is you get something out of these picks, because again, these picks don't do anything for you. Like, if we're looking at a championship window here, you know, even, and they're not great picks, by the way, because I think Philly's going to be a good team. 2028, like, if that player is a good player to the mid or end of the first round, and that's a big ask in the NBA. If that is a good player, that guy is starting to make a real impact on your team when Jason Tatum's like 32, 33 years old. Like, we're talking 5 years from now for that. So the best case scenario is you turn those picks into somebody. I did like the Mitch Robinson pickup yesterday. He's a guy who's always kind of caused the Celtics some fits in a very analytical way, which I know they love. He's got to be a little bit more available, and he needs to be better than 1-for-8 from the free throw line. But I do like that move. I think obviously there's still a core there. It's not as good as it was at this time yesterday. But I would say the best case scenario is flipping those picks, getting a good player in here. Maybe that is a Trey Murphy or someone like they've been rumored to trade for. I wouldn't have traded Jaylen Brown for them, but essentially that's what you'll be doing. And Paul George has a healthy season and plays like he did in the playoffs. He does fit Joe Mazzulla's style really well, which is what worries me here, is that I think they want to keep him. But I just can't, like, I can't believe this, dude. Who does this? Like, you drafted this guy. You developed him. You churned him from a project. Like, everybody was stunned to hear his name go third overall. And then you turned him into a two-time All-NBA selection, one of the 10 best players in the league last year, an NBA Finals MVP, like a guy who was on track to get his number in the rafters with your organization. And you traded him for Paul George. Like, what the hell is going on, dude? I get it, man.
0: It doesn't make any sense. But Cameron Stewart gives us the pulse live from Boston. Cam, thanks for your time this morning.
1: Anytime, man. Anytime this crap happens, you know I'm here.
0: At Real Cam Stewart on Twitter. You can find him every day talking all things Boston sports. When we come back, the MLB's collective bargaining agreement has taken a new step in the wrong direction. Will we even play baseball next year? This is the Drake Toll Show.
2: Jaylen Brown is headed to the city of brotherly love. The Celtics are trading the former Finals MVP to the Sixers for Paul George and a bundle of draft picks. Does the addition of Brown make Philly a legit challenger to New York in the East? Westwood One Sports.
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0: It's the scene in Talladega Nights where John Gerard, notable Red Tail Hawk screech.
1: No, it's our American Eagle, our American Bald Eagle.
0: Our American Eagle, Laura, who was just decked out in red and green 2 days ago. Our American Eagle. It's that. It's the meme from Inglourious Basterds with the little hand, the fingers. It's our American Eagle. Ah, Laura, so well versed. Nice, very good.
2: Yeah, she was in red and green the other night for sure.
0: It's what Mexico, red, white, and green.
2: Mm-hmm. And we are all Mexican on this show.
0: Well, I am now. Honorary. I got the pass.
1: Even though you won't do the grito, I don't know why.
2: Yeah, actually, that's the only way you can become an honorary Mexican.
0: It's against my religion. I'm not Catholic. I haven't gone all the way into Mexico yet. I haven't completely adopted.
2: He has not gone all the way
0: into Mexican.
1: Oh, not all the way into Mexico.
0: But on Tuesday, find me on Tuesdays at Cancun 2. Mexican restaurant. I also both years of college, I did like real spring breaks in college. They were both in Mexico, Cancun and Cabo. I don't like Cabo. Cabo's too cold.
2: I love Puerto Morelos. It's Acapulco. Like a little fishing village.
0: America's we got culture. We have John Denver, Patsy Cline, Otis Redding. We have the Marshall football team. We have the Wichita State football team.
2: Twin Peaks.
0: We have Roy Halladay.
2: We don't have him anymore.
0: Oh, dead. I think you're missing. I was going for a trend there.
2: Yeah, yeah. We've lost a lot of those people via plane. Yes.
0: Leonard Skinner. We have Leonard Skinner.
2: Well, half of them.
0: Some of Leonard Skinner.
2: Yeah, it was just the lead singer was asleep on the floor. So when that plane crashed, that's why he went boom.
0: Yep. With Pwah. Some Leonard Skinner. Pwah.
2: Pwah.
0: It's the scene from Talladega Nights where he in comes. It's jazz. Who put jazz in the jukebox? Why is it on the jukebox? I am Jean Gerard. And he asks Ricky Bobby, he says, what does America have? Pizza? Italy. Yeah. It's like, what does France have? He said, okay, Frenchie, what do you have? Democracy. Mm-hmm. And the ménage à trois.
2: Those are two great things.
0: John C. Reilly.
2: Those are two great things.
0: It's two pretty good things.
2: I don't know who could top that.
0: Italy. That's correct. We have culture. We have culture. We do Leonard Skinner and Freebird.
2: Cheese Whiz.
0: We have that guitar. Cheese Whiz. We have the guitar riff. I don't know. That's what America has for culture.
3: I don't know.
0: Give me time. The United States wins yesterday and will not have Flo Balogun against Belgium. Confirmed. No appeal process. It's like, what?
3: What?
0: Idiots. Come on. FIFA. Come. Be better. Be better. Addy Bates produces. Laura Jimenez runs the board. Good morning, everybody.
2: Good morning.
1: Good morning.
0: It's the Drake Toll Show. And the collective bargaining agreement with Major League Baseball is one step closer or one step further, depending on how you look at this. 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Since the Major League Baseball Players Association made a series of proposals under the umbrella of transactions, rosters, access to data as a part of the ongoing collective bargaining negotiations with Major League Baseball. Current CBA expiring in December. They want to expand the MLB rosters from 26 to 28 for the first 15 days of the championship season, protecting player health, allow for placement of players in the 60-day IL as early as the November tender deadline, reduce the number of permissible in-season optional assignments per player from 5 to 3, accelerate eligibility for the Rule 5 draft. Ensure a Rule 5 draft will be held in 2026 and each year of the next CBA. Provide MLB service time and salary protections to pitchers who are optioned to the minors over the All-Star break or immediately after a game where they met certain performance thresholds, and enable all players to access club-collected, non-proprietary performance data and videos. Like, hey, man, do you have my TrackMan stats? The players should be able to get those. Addy, I'm reading this, and I'd struggle to say the MLBPA is not asking for with these things to throw into the agreement. Like, hey, add a couple guys to the roster in the postseason, you know, treat the pitchers right during the All-Star break, and let us have access to our TrackMan. That seems pretty fair.
2: What they're asking for is just the bare minimum, in my opinion. This is easy stuff. This is what they should have. They just want more rights, and they want to protect the players. That is their whole goal, is to protect the players. I love bumping the active roster up at the beginning of the season. I love that. It's going to help prevent injury. The IL stuff, I love that. It's going to prevent injury. It's going to prevent... I love... One of my favorite one is limiting how many times you can option a player, because then you'll feel less disposable. And then teams cannot just keep optioning random people and just like changing their lineup that much. These are great things to propose. But of course, the owners, we know this, they're focused on the salary. They're focused on salary caps. That is what they want to focus on. The players are saying, hey, we actually just want to give our players more rights. We want to make sure these players also get paid. The little guys, basically, we've talked about this a lot. They're kind of protecting the non-veterans. We want to make sure the guys who haven't had as much playing time, that they are protected. So they're going to get access. We want them to get access to all of these things to track, and we want to make sure that they're not just getting optioned left and right, up and down. These are great things, but of course, as we know it, has nothing to do with the salary cap. So I'll be shocked if the owners even listen to this at this point.
0: So is there a way, and this is the way that I'm reading this, that the Players Association is saying, hey, what are the bare minimum things we can ask for to where we start to get the ball rolling on easy yeses, where the owners are like, yeah, we can do that. Oh, yep, we can do that. We can do that. To the point where the yeses snowball into the owners allowing, being more conducive to less conducive to a salary cap.
2: What's really funny is that if the owners just read, this is actually all benefiting them more than anything, too. With the 60-day IL, so normally you can't put players on the IL until spring training, right? You do that in November, okay, cool. So you're actually just saving time. You're going to be saving some money. That's the little things. You're not going to get a salary cap, so here's what the players are going to do. They're going to find ways to where you can still save money, but the players are still getting paid what they deserve. That's the big thing here. What's going to be conducive to a salary cap? I just don't think we're going to see anything related to that. I don't think the players want to get paid. That's what they do. They say, we deserve it. We're putting everything out there. And the owners have the money. They just got to find ways to spend it. I've been saying this since day one. The only thing that's really going to help all of these organizations like the Marlins and the Rockies, these teams who don't spend as much, is to rework TV rights, rework the deals. I'm not saying do a trickle-down economics thing, because that's not going to work. But definitely rework how you share, because they do that already, where like these big teams will help like with sharing. Shared revenue. You just have to do that, and you have to rework TV deals. That's the only way that's going to happen. It's not going to be through a salary cap, guys.
0: That's why college football is so lucrative, is the SEC has a TV deal, and the Big 12 has a TV deal, and the Big 10 has a TV deal. If the AL had a TV deal with Fox, and the NL had a TV deal with ESPN, and they all shared from that $3 billion pot, That's where a lot of money comes from there, big guy. Coming up, Idiots of the Day. Laura Jimenez runs the board. Addy Bates produces. 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
22: From ABC News, I'm Sherry Preston.
1: big 4th of July celebrations planned for the whole country this weekend, but the biggest fireworks show in the nation, in fact, in the world probably, will be in Washington, D.C., where the event comes with warnings this year about the sweltering weather. ABC national correspondent Stephen Portnoy is there.
11: The late-night pyrotechnic display is expected to last 40 minutes, making for the biggest fireworks show in memory on the National Mall. But the Washington Post reports the revelry could prompt respiratory issues. The paper cites internal National Park Service documents urging against prolonged exposure to the particulate matter from the 850,000 explosives, saying the fireworks could lead to elevated levels of pollution in D.C., for 3 to 6 hours after the show.
1: The heat could be at its worst this afternoon, according to ABC's Rhiannon Alley.
22: That scorching heat dome smothering 30 states is expected to hit its peak today, straining the nation's power grid.
23: I'm just not going to leave my apartment.
24: It's getting hotter and hotter.
22: Several major cities declaring emergencies as temperatures soar into the 100s.
1: A lot of questions about the couple who made it up to the very top of the Empire State Building spire this week. The biggest question being how? Here's ABC Chief Investigative Correspondent Aaron Katursky.
25: The Empire State Building was supposed to have tightened security up on the 102nd floor. Right now, the belief is to bypass the screening everyone's supposed to go to. The couple simply followed workers and maybe went through an employee entrance, bypassing the screening and then sneaking up through that maintenance hatch.
1: The couple has done this before, documenting their climbing exploits online and in a Netflix movie. Far fewer jobs created last month than economists had predicted, only 57,000 new positions reported, less than half they thought there would be. Rescuers in Venezuela pulling a 43-year-old security guard alive from a collapsed building 8 days after the twin earthquakes. You're listening to ABC News.
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26: These statements have not been evaluated by the FDA. This product is not intended to diagnose, treat, cure, or prevent any disease.
1: At a ceremony this week in Switzerland, a group of breakaway ultra-conservative Catholics ordained its own bishops, Pope Leo responding by excommunicating all of them. In Ohio, investigators are still trying to figure out who was responsible for 16 children, all found in a small house in deplorable conditions. Their parents and a set of grandparents under arrest. Police said they were shocked to see how many people were living in the 1,300-square-foot home. When President Trump struck the USMCA trade deal with Mexico and Canada in his first term, he called it the best agreement we've ever made. Well, now the White House says the U.S. will not renew the deal unless changes are made. Administration officials point to what they call shortcomings in trade with both countries. A big change coming in the video game world, as ABC's Dave Packer reports.
30: For more than 30 years, video gamers with PlayStations have been carefully taking care of those game discs. But soon there won't be any discs at all. Sony now says come January of 2028, it won't be releasing any more games on physical discs. Video game giant Rockstar beating Sony to the punch, announcing the highly anticipated Grand Theft Auto 6 will only be sold as a download. Dave Packer, ABC News.
1: And the first set of events is due to start in a few hours in the Travis Kelce Taylor Swift weekend wedding extravaganza.

0: Headed down Route 9, hauling beans, or speeding on Veterans Parkway, the Afternoon Show is there for you. 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

0: 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Jennifer's in New York City. Hi, Jennifer. How are you?
1: Hi, how are you?
0: Great. How can we help?
1: I am feeling very overwhelmed right now. I have a daughter going into her senior year of high school, another one going into her 10th grade of high school. And I, over the last year or two, have been trying to tackle our bills while also saving for college. So right now, I don't know what I should be tackling first. I have $8,000 that I owe to the IRS, $25,000 in credit card debt, and I am putting away about $200 a month for their college.
0: And how much do you have saved for their college?
1: Almost nothing because I just started. Okay. So I opened up 529 plans about a year ago.
0: So $200 a month for 1 year is $2,400.
1: Yes, but...
0: And where is your senior in high school planning to go to college?
1: We're looking at SUNY schools because we're trying to stick to $20,000 a year.
0: You're looking at what schools? City?
1: SUNY, State of New York schools.
0: Oh, okay. Right. Yeah, in-state tuition.
1: They're affordable,
0: so. Yeah, in-state tuition, yeah, for sure.
2: How much do you guys make a year, Jennifer? Or you make?
1: Sure. We my husband and I both work full-time, and we both also have second jobs, and our combined income is about $267,000 a year.
0: Okay. So you're just kind of getting started on this paying attention to money thing?
1: Well, we've been, yes.
0: I mean, you make $250,000 a year and you're broke, so explain that. Why?
1: We have a lot of expenses. We've been sending our kids to private school and...
0: Instead of college.
1: The idea was that they were going to get college scholarships from the school that they're attending.
2: Mm-hmm. Will that happen at any level?
1: I mean, I think so, yeah. But in case it doesn't, right now we're still focusing on SUNY schools. But even still, we'd like to use the scholarships towards that.
2: Mm-hmm.
1: Also, we do live in New York. So yeah. I know $267,000 sounds like an extreme amount of money. But New York is probably one of the most expensive places to live. So everything is just a lot more elevated in cost. Yes, we do live a very comfortable life. We are not holding back. We eat out frequently. I mm-hmm. have started changing those habits recently, but I fear it's too late. And I just don't know.
0: It is too late for a senior in college.
1: Okay.
0: Because you're not at your current pattern, you're not going to have money for the first year's tuition.
1: Okay, what do I do?
0: Well, I mean, you don't. I mean, you told me you're going to save $2,000 and it's $20,000 that you need, right?
2: We all going to try to cash flow any level of it, Jennifer? Like if it's 10 per semester with what you have, is that part of the plan, thinking through that? Or
1: I mean, in a perfect world, mm-hmm. I'd find a way.

0: to pay off the bills, right? The credit mm-hmm. cards and the IRS mm-hmm. within the next 12 months.
1: Okay, so what y'all have to do, I'm sorry, Jennifer, I apologize for interrupting, but what you're going to have to do is y'all are going to have to decide what's important.
0: Yeah.
1: Is it important for your daughter to go to college? And if it is, then you're going to have to stop doing a whole lot of stupid butt stuff you've been doing today.
0: Yes, for sure.
1: You don't have a choice. The arithmetic tells you that. Okay, and so you're not eating out. You're not going out to eat. You're going to be on beans and rice. You're going to be living like you make $50,000 a year so you can put your kid into school. Or she's not going. These are your two options.
2: Or a community college for the
1: first
2: year.
1: Or a community college, you know what I mean? She gets scholarships.
2: Yeah, or the scholarships.
1: Something, but you're not going to have the money otherwise.
0: I'm calling because I want to try and have the money.
1: Yeah. Well, what I'm saying is that all the stuff you're telling me that, you know, the excuses you made about where $260,000 went.
2: So, Jennifer, but I would say the baby steps, you're new to this. So the order of importance for anyone starting this, really regardless of kids and circumstances, it really is getting yourself in a place where you're debt-free. You and your husband have a fully funded emergency fund of 3 to 6 months of expenses. And then you guys start at that point then investing in retirement and kids' college. So that is the baby steps if you want to look at the plan. So that would mean that if you follow that plan, there's probably going to be some different courses of action in the next 2 years with not only your expenses, but maybe her school choice for the first 2 years, you know, if that's what you guys stick mm-hmm. to. But if you and your husband sit down and decide, no, college is more important, and we want to cash flow that first before we pay. If you want to do the baby steps out of order, you won't be doing the baby steps, right? You'll be doing your own plan. But the fastest way that we have seen for people to get control of their money is for you guys as a household to be stable and to get the spending under control, to get the debt paid off, because you're feeling like you're trying to do 18 things at once, and you just don't get a lot of traction when you do that. But when you focus in on one thing at a time, again, it's not ideal timeline-wise with your stage of life with kids. I totally hear that. But it is the fastest way from point A to point B to actually have some control over your money long-term and building those habits. But that would mean college may look a little different for your daughter, the senior, for maybe the mm-hmm. first year or two of her college.
1: I think you and your husband need to sit down and say, we're going to clear the IRS. We're going to clear the credit cards. Now.
2: And pause college. $200,000.
1: And she goes, and don't put anything in college. And then she's not, you're not going to have the private school tuition when she leaves that. So you've got mm-hmm. that freed up in your budget to put towards college once she goes. And you put her in a community college and she applies for 73,000 scholarships. Okay. We had a lady that was a personality for a while named Christina Ellis. And she had a number one best-selling book called How I Got $500,000 in Free Money for College. And she went on and got her master's degree in business from Vanderbilt, all paid for. Single mom's daughter. Single mom came and said, I don't have the money. The only way you're going is if you go get scholarships. And she had to sit and apply for scholarships like 2 hours a day, like it was her part-time job. But it worked. She got hundreds of thousands mm-hmm. of dollars. And you can look the book up on Amazon, How I Got $500,000 in Scholarships. And Christina's still out there teaching people this stuff. She's incredible. And so that's one thing. The second thing is choose a college and sit down, the three of you right now, your senior, your husband, and you, and say, we cannot afford for you to go anywhere except here first year. And a community college for free or almost free is not a bad thing. All those credits will transfer. You get a lot of your basics out of the way if you're going for a four-year degree. And the kid is not, you know, no one knows where you went to school. All they know is where you graduated from. And even then, they don't really know that. They don't care.
2: And that's going to be a hit to the ego, in a sense, of going from private school in Manhattan to a community college. But it's long-term. It's the smart decision, Jennifer, for her long term as well, so that you don't rack up student loans.
1: Yeah, but your family's going to have to change your priorities, because y'all are way out of whack.
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0: Jamie's in St. Louis. Hi, Jamie. How are you?
1: I'm doing good. Thank you.
0: Good.
1: Sorry, I'm kind of nervous. I really didn't think I'd get on the show.
0: Well, surprise. Here you are. You'll be okay. We've never lost a patient. What's up?
2: I won't let Dave be mean to you, Jamie.
1: Well, I just recently finished listening to the Total Money Makeover and been listening to George's book. And it's really got me motivated to make changes.
0: Good.
1: And I just kind of want to keep that motivation going. We've already, like, eliminated $200 worth of subscriptions we've had.
0: Good.
1: We do live on one income, and I'm just, you know, it's giving us higher aspirations for the future, but I'm just wondering how we keep that motivation going and keeping that larger goal from kind of demotivating us in our current situation.
0: Feedback loop. The psychologists tell us that if we can see and feel traction towards our goals, we can keep going. When you don't feel like you're getting anywhere, when you feel like the only light at the end of the tunnel is an oncoming train, everyone quits. So you can go through a long journey as long as you can measure your progress and sense it with a feedback loop. And so that's one of the reasons we want to do something like a debt snowball, where we list our debts smallest to largest, and we attack the smallest one with a vengeance, because when we knock that one out, it gives us positive feedback. Oh, this might work. And then you knock another one out, your hope level continues to increase. And as your hope level increases, you're willing to sacrifice deeper because it's starting to work, you know, and things are starting to move in the right direction.
2: Yep, absolutely. What, Jamie, what is your situation? You keep saying that. How much debt do you guys have?
1: So we're married and we have four kids, and we live on about $55,000 a year.
2: Okay.
1: And we're currently about $23,000 in debt.
0: Okay. Well, that's tough but doable. But two things tell me immediately when I hear that situation. One is a detailed budget in every dollar. You're going to feel like you've got a raise because you've got a large enough family that there's a level of chaos.
1: Yes.
0: Yeah, that's just normal. I mean, you would be weird if you didn't. If they're all regimented little Stepford children or something, you'd have a weird bunch of kids, right? No, so there's a chaos level when you got four kids. And so it goes with the territory. And so you guys have to force some order and some organization to the money side of the equation. And that's also going to add some order to the rest of the thing while you're doing it. You can't keep from doing that. And then the second thing that comes to mind is $55,000 is low. What's your career and what's your aspirations there? We need to get your income up, man.
1: I am a floor installer.
0: Mm-hmm. How old are you?
1: I currently work for, I'm 34.
0: Okay, when you're 44, what are you going to be?
1: Probably the same thing.
0: Probably not a good plan.
1: Yeah.
0: Nothing wrong with being a floor installer, but maybe you need to own a floor installing contracting company, and they work for you.
2: Or you're the leader of the division of the company who is doing it. You know what I mean? Like, what are the climbing the ladder, so to speak, of how do you want to keep advancing is going to be big, Jamie. And again,
0: I'm 65. Your knees are going to be hurting when you get there.
1: Yeah, no, I totally agree.
2: Yeah. Well, Jamie, for you guys, I'm just curious, the debt that you have, what was it, $25,000, $22,000? What is the smallest debt there?
1: It's primarily just one. It's the work van that I have.
0: The what?
1: The work van that I have.
0: A work van. I misunderstood you. Okay. So you... Yeah.
2: So you do you run your own company?
1: No, it's just it's a private company. It's just me and another guy. So I mean, there is growth to be had still.
0: Wait a minute. But you and the other guy do installing together, and you're independent contractors. You own your company?
1: I don't. He's the owner. I'm his employee.
0: Why do you have a van?
2: Why do you have the van debt?
1: Because slow.
0: I'm sorry?
1: It was just a bad decision, kind of.
0: Okay.
1: I just did it so that I could try to make more money.
2: Okay.
0: Okay.
1: Because I would have my own vehicle. And gotcha. I would also help with making more progress within the company.
0: There's two of you. Yeah. Yeah. So, okay. So rule number one is we don't buy vehicles on debt. Rule number two is we don't buy vehicles, period, for someone else's company. We buy them for our own company. So I want you to take this van and start doing some side hustle work that doesn't compete with your current boss, but that allows you to make some extra money here and there, utilizing the skills that you have. And let's take this van and start talking about how someday you're going to be self-employed and make a whole lot more than you make now. But let's start moving that direction, because this van is a big, big debt with your income and with four kids. If you didn't have that van payment, you probably wouldn't even have been calling. But the good news is you're learning, you're growing, you've already gone through a couple of audio books, you're calling us on the air asking, you're open, you're not being belligerent and prideful about this, you're saying, I want to learn, and you're the kind of guy we help all the time, and we love helping you. We're glad you're here. Proud of you for taking those steps. Those are big steps. 34 years old, four kids, van payment, and you go, I got to learn something new, this isn't working. Good for you, because you do. If you keep doing the same thing over and over, you keep getting the same result. And, you know, it's pretty predictable. So, you know, so what we got to do is we got to think about how your career unfolds over the next 10 years and how this van fits into that and how we get the van paid off. And I do think
2: a budget, honestly, Jamie, in your situation, and for you and your wife to be on the same page and you guys have a plan going forward of where the income is going. Because that will be tight with four kids, to be on that. And so I think it's even more important, right, for you guys to be looking at every single dollar. And you've already cut $200 of subscriptions, which is amazing. And so, you know, just continuing to look at that lifestyle and just say, okay, where can we pull back to throw extra money at this van? Because if you didn't have the van payment, to your point, I'm like, that margin.
0: That would change everything.
2: Yeah, the margin helps so much when you look at the monthly numbers. But yeah. Well done, Jamie. And you and your wife get on the same page. You guys do this together.
0: Jamie, if you've made mistakes with money, that makes you over 12 years old. Every walking person has made mistakes with money. I have a PhD in DUMB. I've done things that make what dumb things you've ever done look horrendously smart. I mean, I have done some stupid stuff in my life. The trick we all have to learn is to not do the same dumb thing. You know, figure out what's dumb, never do that one again. Figure out what's dumb, never do that one again. Figure out what's dumb, never do that one again. And if you keep doing that, when you get to be my age, they call you wise. Because you've quit doing so many dumb things that there's not much left to do but some smart things. And you really do get a whole pile of that behind you. And so if you've made a mistake, there's no reason to shame yourself about it. You know, no. Just go, hey, I made a mistake. I didn't know. That was a dumb thing. Doing a dumb thing doesn't make you dumb. Doing a dumb thing three times in a row makes you dumb.
2: And you know what I think, Jamie, because you started the call with just like, gosh, it could feel discouraging as we start climbing this mountain. Mm-hmm. You know, how do you not be discouraged? Just knowing the season of life you guys are, and I'm just assuming because of your age and the four kids, you guys got little kids at home, and it's just, there's a lot happening. And you're in the day-to-day so much, that grind. Well, that's how I feel as a mom sometimes. I'm like, it's just one day at a time. And for you and your wife to go out, Winston and I do this once a year. We call it our dream date. It sounds kind of cheesy, but we just say, we put money off the table. We've done this for years, and we just look ahead. We usually do like a 10-year look ahead, and we say out loud that how old our kids are going to be in 10 years, how old we're going to be, and what do we want to do within those 10 years. When we get to that age, what kind of house do we want to live in? Where do we want to live? Where are our kids going to be in school? What kind of bucket list trips maybe we've checked off, big financial goals? Like, just dream. Like, get out of the day-to-day. Get out of the overwhelming numbers. And you guys together just start this, like, refreshed looking at the future together and just dream and have fun.
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6: ABC News, I'm Sherry Preston. New jobs numbers out today show a lower than expected number of businesses were hiring last month, big drop from the month before. University of Michigan economics professor Justin Wolfer says it was a sobering wake up.
7: After the previous jobs report, it was a yabba dabba doo moment. It looked like the economy was sailing forward and was downright strong. This has caused us not just this month's number, but a couple of the revisions to the previous months. It has brought us back down to this is healthy, but it's not amazing.
6: The Trump administration plans a big fireworks display in Washington, D.C. for America's 250th birthday. However, the administration is also reportedly eyeing the prospect of dangerous air pollution as a result. The revelry expected amid the scorching heat wave that could trigger respiratory issues for some. An 11-hour bombardment of Kyiv, Russian drones and missiles pounding Ukraine's capital, killing at least 21 people. Families had to move underground, some of them taking shelter in the subways.
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0: David is in Phoenix. Hi, David. How are you?
1: I'm doing well. I love you guys.
0: Thank you. You too. How can we help?
1: I spent the first 2 decades of my adult life pretty income driven in terms of my lifestyle. I'm married. I've got four kids, but we never really saved or invested too much. And I was also kind of in living for me mode, and some knuckleheadery and personal sin led to us needing to sell our house and use the equity that we had built to pay off some of the consequences of my actions.
0: Wow.
1: And here in the last 2 years or so, the Lord has really given me a second chance in a lot of ways.
0: That's his specialty.
1: It really is. So you know, now for the last, 18 months or so, we've been renting, so we're not homeowners anymore. But I've got a small business that is doing increasingly well. My income is doing well, and we're, our mindset is now very much shifted, and we're trying to very much aggressively save and invest, and sock away for retirement. But certainly with an eye towards some of what we're socking away right now being the nest egg, to help us enter the homeownership market again. However, I guess my question is, we've talked about kind of a plan here of in the next 18 to 24 months, maybe purchasing a home again. Mm-hmm. But we would be using, most of the investment and savings that we have set aside as the down payment, probably for something like that.
0: Mm-hmm.
1: We're fairly comfortable in our renting situation. And so I guess my question is, with as aggressively as I'm able to sock money away right now, does it maybe make sense for us to postpone that decision for a few years and not purchase a home in the next, 1.5 to 2 years, but maybe 6 or 7 years down the road? I'd love your thoughts.
0: Congratulations on the turn you've made.
1: Thank you.
0: Obviously a complete 180 in your whole life. And, I can just tell from the quick version of your story, and, very, very cool. Rent is patience, and then the question is, what are we being patient for? And in your question, the way you posed it is the right way of looking at it, I think, and that is, is it worth it to delay until we can do this with even more downstroke? And at some point, that becomes a personal choice, okay? A first-time home buyer, we tell folks, when you're out of debt, are you guys, David, out of debt?
1: We're getting close. I owe my parents $10,000, which that should be knocked out here in the next couple months.
0: Okay. And what are you making in the small business?
1: Well, it's hard to put my finger on it because it's only been around for 18 months and it continues to grow. In 2025, the gross revenue was about $320,000 and my overhead was about 8%.
0: What is it year to date?
1: Year to date, it's about, gross revenue is about $300,000,
0: okay,
1: in so the first 6 months of the year.
0: It's on a hockey stick curve, then. Good. Okay. So you're going to be
1: 5%.
0: Yeah. Okay. And, so you're, good for you. Congratulations. Obviously, the Lord is blessing the new direction of your life. That's cool. With a new home buyer, we just say put 5% down, whatever, or more, as much as you can put down is a better. Anything that's not in retirement savings is your down payment. Throw it at it, and 15-year fixed where the payment's no more than a fourth of your take-home pay. You've got a couple of moving targets here. One is you've got the moving target of Phoenix Real Estate, which has a tendency to shoot up. We've had a couple times in my memory of Phoenix having a bit of a bubble. It got really, really hot there, no pun intended. And and it may again. And, I wouldn't want to be on the other side of that. I'd want to be riding that up if that were happening. So that's variable number one. Variable number two is you've got this hockey stick business that's going up and to the right in the right direction, and you're going to be able to do a completely different house 2 years from now what you could do today if that thing continues to grow that at that rate and do so reasonably. So you might choose a completely different house. So I'm going to try to balance those two things against each other. How fast is the market increasing? How fast is my business growing? And then and so how long am I going to have patience with this good situation with rent and stack cash? I'll give you a guess. I would not be outside a three-year window to buy if I were in your shoes.
1: Okay.
0: Now, I pay cash or I can't buy, so I couldn't do any of this. But I'm talking about the things that we recommend here on the air, 15-year fix. It's the only debt that we don't yell at people for, okay, is a house.
1: Mm-hmm.
0: It's the only one. And a 15-year fix where the payment's no more than a fourth of your take-home pay and you put as much as you can put down. So just past the mm-hmm. entry-level first-time home buyer is someone probably in your situation where I'd love to see you have at least 20% down, because you could avoid private mortgage insurance, which is about $75 per month per 100,000 borrowed. It's a lot.
1: That's one of our goals for sure.
0: It's a lot. Mm-hmm. And so avoiding that, and then beyond that, everything we're doing is, okay, we're either increasing the price of the house because we've got more and more and more money, or we're decreasing the debt on the house that we buy because we've got more and more and more money, or some of each.
2: How old are you guys, David?
1: I'm 41.
2: Okay. So, yeah, you guys, I didn't know. I was going to say, if you're getting close to that point of retirement, then investing was going to be important. But you guys have plenty of time. So that's great.
0: I would
2: you
0: take,
2: sound more mature than a 41-year-old. I don't know why, David. You're older.
0: It's the mileage in the story.
1: I've been through a refining fire.
2: Yeah, there you go. There you go. But, yeah, I had 2 to 3 years in my head to rent and then to buy. So
0: yeah, I would not recommend a 5-year play in your situation with the variables you gave me. And it feels like 1 year feels a little desperate.
1: Okay.
0: Does that make any sense?
1: Yeah. I mean, we've probably got about 200 set aside right now in investments and a SEP.
0: Mm-hmm. Well, you're not using SEP. We're not using your SEP.
1: No. I would be not touching that. So primarily the brokerage accounts is
0: how much is in the brokerage account?
1: Between the I've probably got about 130 in there right now.
0: Okay. So if you took 24 months and added to that, that's not a bad plan.
1: Yeah.
0: That's what it feels like to me. But long, you know, but renting in the interim is just patience. You know, it's just we've got to get a couple of these changes have time to cook up in your life. Your life has completely changed. And in every segment of your life has changed. Every department mm-hmm. of your life has changed. So holistically, your life, you are a life that has changed, you know? And so awesome. That's power. And, I want some time for those, seeds to germinate and sprout and take advantage of them if I'm in your shoes. So,
2: have some settling.
0: Yeah. What happen. I don't want people to do is wait too long because you're lacking in hope, or go too fast because you're somehow desperate and you're like freaked out about real estate.
2: Mm-hmm.
0: And so neither one of those are good motivators. So instead, just a wise, you know, I'm the tortoise, I'm plodding, and I'm plotting while I'm plodding on how I'm going to pull this off. And I think you're going to be just fine, David. I think the house is going to be a natural next move in the next 24 months or so, and you're going to make a good decision. I think you got you're like me. You got a lot of your bad decisions in your rearview mirror, and that's a good thing. That puts you in a good place.
2: Well done, David.

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0: 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Rose is in Austin. Hi, Rose. How are you?
1: I'm doing good. Thank you for taking my call.
0: Sure. What's up?
1: So I'm almost done with baby step 3, and I'm looking for any tips on how to move from gazelle intensity to taking my foot off the brake.
0: You mean to just move to intentionality? From intensity.
1: Yeah, I'm just a little concerned on going backwards if I, you know, take my foot off the brake.
2: So fear is the number one thing you would say.
0: You mean your foot off the accelerator?
1: Yes.
0: Oh, okay. It's okay.
2: We're gonna
0: just
2: try
0: making
2: to
0: sure
2: break.
0: I understood what we're talking about. Okay.
2: We're going to try to break a little bit.
0: Yeah, we need to break a little.
2: What was your situation, Rose, before you started doing all of this, the gazelle intense, paying off debt and everything?
1: Yeah, so I actually have been able to move out on my own, get my own place. Before I was living with roommates, so on and so forth. I've paid off about $23,000 worth of consumer debt. And now I'm finishing up that emergency fund. I do currently work 7 days a week, between my primary job and my side hustle. So I'm concerned on if I take away that side hustle, if I don't have any margin in my budget, you know, I'm a little nervous
0: there. What does the math tell you? If you take away the side hustle, what does your budget look like?
1: I can do it, but it's going to be a little tight.
0: Okay. Do you have to take away all of the side hustle? Can you take away half of it?
1: I could. My side hustle is waitressing, so I work nights and weekends.
0: Yeah, so you could work not as many nights and not as many weekends, and then give yourself a comfortable margin until your budget gets to where you're really comfortable with it. So you don't have to go from zero to hero. You can just go from You can just go from, you know, gazelle and dial it back and go, okay, instead of a full on sprint, we're going to go to a jog.
1: Okay.
0: And then if that works, you can slow down, drop the side hustle altogether if you want. I mean, but if you want some emotional proof that this is okay, then just back off your number of shifts.
2: Yeah. And do you see your primary job, Rose, going up at all, that income over time? Like, I just wonder in 2 years, if that margin is filled with just your career versus the side hustle.
1: Yeah, definitely. I'm currently the company I'm with, I do see a career with them. So since I've been with them, I've seen growth in my income. So I don't see that being an issue.
2: Okay. Yeah, because that would be ideal, right? That you work in your 40-hour-a-week job and that sustains your lifestyle. You don't have to have that second job. But maybe for a season still while you're transitioning baby steps and just what day earlier was correct.
0: If you're going super, super fast down the interstate, like, you know, 130 miles an hour or something, those white lines are coming at you really, really fast. And then if you slow down to the speed limit, it feels like you're crawling. And so that's kind of the emotion that you're feeling when you do this, because you've been busting it. I mean, you've been going 80 hours a week. And just to go down to 60 is going to feel like you quit emotionally. And that's that's different than the math. So Dr. Deloney always talks about, John always talks about, when we're dealing with something like this where there's a fear, facts are your friends. And so let the math calm your soul.
2: Yeah, and Rose, your money habits are different today than they were when you started this a few years ago. You're not the same person. And so I would start leaning in and trusting the Rose that has created great habits, that has found herself on her own. She's budgeting. She's paid off debt. Like she knows what to do. She knows how to live on less than she makes. I mean, all of that. That's who you've become. And being confident in that part of you, I think, is important too. And you have to have the numbers work, right? So yes, I would say for a season, if you still need some margin, keep part of that side hustle going just to give you some comfort there. But ideally, you can phase that out as your main career goes up.
0: David's in Indianapolis. Hi, David. How are you?
3: I'm doing well. Thanks for taking my call, Dave.
0: Sure. What's up?
3: So my question, my wife and I, we've been together for 6 years, and we've, over those 6 years, always been comfortably financially, but we've talked a lot about budgeting pretty much once every 6 months or so. We have a discussion on we should sit down and really budget, but we never get to the actual budget part that allows us to track moving forward. We kind of look in the rear view and say, okay, we're doing all right, and then you know, talk about we should try to cut back here, try to cut back there, but it never actually, rubber never meets the road, so to speak, where we have a budget that we execute against moving forward. So I wanted to get your thoughts on any practical tips to kind of implement that and move forward in a way that makes it effective for us.
0: Yeah. You know, you're battling one of the hardest things that I think Americans battle, and that is doing nothing or handling money poorly. You could still have a pretty dadgum good life. And, you know, it's yeah, almost like you need to have a crisis to wake your butt up, you know, because everything's just kind of going okay.
3: Yeah, that's...
0: There's nothing to kick you off the truck.
3: That's where we're at.
0: Yeah. And so when I'm facing something like that, I just try to look at in the mirror and sit down, Sharon and I sit down and go, okay, there's not a crisis here, but we're going to create one. We're going to emotionally decide that we're pissed about this. We're not living like this anymore. You know, you don't have to have a heart attack to decide it's a good idea to get in shape. You could just look in the mirror and go, hey, no more donuts, Bubba. You know, that might be me talking to me, by the way. But, you know, so, you know, I mean, that, right?
2: That's, yeah, that, okay, so I, yes, yes and amen. Dave gets pissed. I was thinking on the other end. Is to, instead of, because for a lot of people, yes, they have this like crisis moment and their past catches up with them and they have to change immediately or it's going to continue what it's been doing, right? Your past hasn't necessarily caught up with you, right? You don't have great money habits, but it is what it is. So I would say let the motivator be your future, and you and your wife sit down and be like, the money we are letting out of our hands without, because we're not being intentional, we're losing our future selves. Like, the 60-year-old version of us is going to be so pissed at the 30 version of us.
0: Oh, they're pissed again. Wait a minute.
2: Shoot. Dave, man,
0: gotcha.
2: Man, maybe I am more like you than I want to admit. No, okay. So, yeah, the future, we want to be able to do X, Y, and Z in the future. Like, this is where we want to be, and let the future be the motivator of your goals, right? So you guys have to look ahead, yeah, and say, what do we want our life to look like in 5 years, in 3 years, in 10 years?
0: Regret is a nasty
2: disease. And all of that, yes. And David, seriously, the every dollar budget is going to be everything for you guys. I literally just tracked my transactions this morning. And Winston and I, we talked about our July budget, but it takes us 5 minutes now when we talk about it because we've been doing it for 16 years. So what I would say to you guys is what we used to do is literally put it in your calendar on your phones or set one of those reminders on your iPhones and just say 8:30 tonight and we're having a 20-minute discussion about the budget, and do that 2 or 3 times a week. Seriously, do it a lot at the beginning.
0: Yeah.
2: So you guys get in the rhythm of just looking and talking and looking and talking
0: and sticking to it.
2: Yes. But you have to change that habit. So and then as it goes on, you don't have to do that as much, obviously.
0: What's your household income?
3: So base is around 215, and then usually around another.
0: So I would just ask the question to myself. I would say, if I had somebody working for me that made 215 and they handle money the way this guy does, would I fire them? Well, please don't ask God to bless you if you're going to be mediocre in the handling of your money. He wants excellence, so be excellent. You know, treat this like it's your job, and you guys are not dumb people. So sit down and put it all in the budget. Y'all all talk about it, and then by God, stick to it. And then you're going to go through about 90 days of back and forth to get it all figured out and get the rough edges out.
2: And you're doing all this. Winning. Yes, and you do all of this for the goal.
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5: From ABC News, I'm Michelle Franzen. A dangerous heat dome locked over much of the country. In Washington, D.C., Asa Watson says just being out for a short time was a challenge.
6: Ridiculous. When I got in the car, it felt like I almost burned myself. Like, it was bad.
5: More than 180 million Americans facing heat alerts heading into the 4th of July holiday weekend. ABC's Rhiannon Alley is at New York's Rockaway Beach.
7: That scorching heat dome smothering 30 states is expected to hit its peak today, straining the nation's power grid.
8: I'm just not going to leave my apartment.
9: It's getting hotter and hotter.
7: Several major cities declaring emergencies as temperatures soar into the 100s.
5: The holiday getaway here also, and travelers, whether driving or flying, could be impacted by the extreme heat. AAA says more than 72 million Americans will travel this holiday period. Today will be the busiest at airports. Russia launched a major attack across Ukraine's capital. Reports that at least 21 people were killed in Kyiv in the drone strikes. ABC's Marcus Moore has details.
10: Ukrainian officials said that there were 20 different strike sites across the city. So this was clearly a significant and prolonged attack. Families moved underground for safety. As we've seen before, people took shelter in the city's subway stations.
5: A 9-story apartment building partially collapsed, and rescue crews are looking for survivors. It's getting a little tougher for Americans to find a job. ABC's Jim Ryan has the numbers.
11: After a month that saw non-farm payroll employment increase by 172,000, the figure from June fell to 57,000 new positions, many of them in professional services and health care. Still, the unemployment rate, according to the Bureau of Labor Statistics, fell slightly to 4.2% last month.
5: The two daredevils who scaled the Empire State Building yesterday, appearing before a Manhattan judge, Angelina Nicolau and Ivan Kuznetsov, were put on supervised release until their August court date for carrying out the stunt. You're listening to ABC News.
12: 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I've been surfing here since I was a kid. Now, seeing my grandson out on the water, it means everything to me. Watching him and taking in the blue waves, the sea breeze, the blurry horizon.
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5: A new push from Washington to ban an illicit substance sold at deli counters, convenience stores, and vape shops across the country. ABC's Andrea Fujii has more.
14: It's called 7-OH, a stimulant that can boost energy. Products can be in pill form, tea, or treats like ice cream and fruit-flavored gummies. The DEA now wants to classify it as a Schedule I drug, the same as heroin and LSD. 7-OH is a psychoactive substance with opioid-like effects, dry from the naturally occurring kratom plant.
5: 7-OH overdose can look very similar to an opioid overdose. CDC officials urging Americans to take precautions to reduce the risk of mosquito bites. They say the West Nile virus is spreading faster and earlier than usual. Officials are seeing the highest number of cases at this point in the season since 2004. A big change is coming in the video game world from Sony.
15: For more than 30 years, video gamers with PlayStations have been carefully taking care of those game discs. But soon there won't be any discs at all. Sony now says come January of 2028, it won't be releasing any more games on physical discs. Video game giant Rockstar beating Sony to the punch, announcing the highly anticipated Grand Theft Auto 6 will only be sold as a download. Dave Packer, ABC News.
5: Many users say they like collecting copies of their games and are not happy with the changes. Michelle Franzen, ABC News.
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0: WJBC and Beer Nuts present the Scott Miller Show hat. This is an embroidered baseball cap. On the front of it, the Beer Nuts logo and the Scott Miller Show logo. And on the back of the hat, my cartoon photo with the big mustache. This is not a contest prize. This hat is not for sale. The only way to get a Scott Miller hat is when I gift them randomly. Now, there is only one rule. You cannot ask for a hat. If you ask for one, you are restricted from receiving a hat. You are banned. You do not get a hat. WJBC, good morning. Who's this?
1: Good morning. This is your mom. I want a hat. I'm a down low.
0: Mom?
1: We won't tell anybody.
0: What is rule number one?
2: Don't ask for a hat.
0: No hat for her.
3: 2 years has passed. Now we have about $200,000 in equity in the house. We're planning on getting married soon. We've been thinking about just eloping, and then we have a wedding date already set for November 5th of 2027. I have $55,000 worth of debt currently. She doesn't have any debt right now. And we're thinking that if we get married soon, that we just sell the house, possibly pay off my debt, and then either rent for a little while or buy a lower priced house. And I'm just trying to, I feel like I'm more on the fence of actually doing the renting. And I feel like she's just not, she's a little more on the other side of it.
4: What do you make and what does she make?
3: So I just got a pay increase of about $20,000. I'll be making $70,000 now. She makes mid-80s, probably about 86.
4: Okay, so you have how much debt? $55,000.
5: What's it on, Adam?
3: So 26 on a car loan, and then 30 on student loans.
4: Okay. Well, the proper way to answer this is pretending that you all get married this weekend. And
3: Correct.
4: Then this is what I would do. But I would not do anything Okay. else together until you're married. Okay? Okay. You quit paying people's bills that are your roommates. And I don't care if it's your fiance or not, it's still your freaking roommate. Because you don't have any legal ties whatsoever. And one of you just walks off, or one of you, something happens to one of you or something like that. And those things happen in life.
5: Yeah. There's no repercussions. There's no protection.
4: You're very, very vulnerable. So yeah, if you want to do a celebration in November of 27, that's fine, but I'd be married by the end of the weekend. Happy 4th of July. Woohoo. Fireworks. Okay. And so here
5: America's
4: we go.
5: America's birthday and Adam's.
4: That's right.
5: Anniversary.
4: On the 250th anniversary, we got married. And so, yeah. And whose car is the 26,000?
3: It's my truck.
4: Yeah. I'd sell your truck. I wouldn't sell your house.
5: Mm-hmm.
3: Okay. To give a little more background on the house was built in 1918.
4: You don't like the house?
3: We love the area and the property that we have, but we're not huge fans of the house itself.
4: Yeah.
5: Okay, so if you were going to move anyways, that's one discussion. I would not move because of the debt, but if you guys don't like the house and you want to do something living-wise differently, regardless of the debt, then that's a totally different discussion.
4: Yeah, but in that case, I would sell the house and buy a different house,
5: mm-hmm.
4: and I'd still sell the truck.
5: And I'd still live on one of your incomes for the next year after you get married and just pay off the debt, or sell the truck and then live off one of your incomes.
4: You want
5: for
4: to keep
5: months.
4: The truck, you need to pay it off inside of a year and a half, and the other debt too, and keep the house. And then when that's done, then we'll talk about selling the house and moving to a different house with the equity. But selling the house to get out of debt is
5: we rarely recommend that.
4: No, almost never. Only in extreme situations mm-hmm. where somebody's really going to be broke. But there doesn't need to be an our house and an our anything. Because you're not married. It's very, very dangerous. Don't do this, folks. So, yeah, you do what you want to do. But if I were you, I'd be married by the end of the weekend and have a wonderful anniversary that we can always remember was the 250th anniversary of the United States of America. And there we go. Hee-haw.

0: and you know, you can make jokes about fireworks on your honeymoon the rest of your life,
1: okay,
0: right?
1: So,
0: anyway, the have some fun with it. But yeah, I'm because dude, y'all have been everything but married for a very long time. You talk like an old married guy. I mean, you don't even sound like, you know. So you really do need to get this stuff in the right order so that you don't get somebody doesn't get burned here. Christina is in Cincinnati. Hi, Christina. How are you?
2: Hi, I'm good. How are you all?
0: Better than we deserve. What's up?
2: Well, praise the Lord for that. So my husband and I are working baby steps 4 through 6. And we were just curious on balancing working the steps at the same time. So we have a plan built, like a plan built as we work all three, but we were just curious if we should be prioritizing working one more aggressively than the other.
0: Well, 4 is set. It's 15% before you move on. 15% of your household income going into retirement. That one's set. And then the only vacillation is between things that we want to do in the household because we're at intentional rather than intensity stage, or do we need to save up and move up in car? Do we need to be saving up for a vacation? Those are kinds of competing things, right? And then, you know, age and aspirations of the kids for college, you know, it's a completely different discussion about baby step 5 if you have two people in high school versus 2 2-year-olds or 2 3-year-olds or something, right?
3: So how old are your kids?
2: We have just one daughter, and she's 1.
0: Okay. Well, there's no panic about baby step 5. And so if you, in that situation, wanted to just do something that was representative of having touched that base, meaning we're going to put $100 a month or $200 a month or something in a 529 just to get started on it, it's not really enough, but it'll get us started. And then we're going to concentrate on knocking out the house. That's what a lot of people do in your situation.
3: Yeah. Or you look up and when the kid's 7, 8 and be like, okay, what's tuition looking like now? And what, how aggressively do we need to be saving for this then? But yeah, I wouldn't be concerned, but I would open one and start putting a little bit of money
0: just to keep it going. Just say I'm on baby step 5.
3: Yeah.
0: And you don't have to be putting a lot in there. And then attack the house. That's what most people do. What are y'all trying to do? What are you thinking, Christina?
2: Well, so we do invest currently in a 529. We opened it pretty much after she was born, like the next month.
0: Good.
2: And I think I'm in a unique situation. We're planning for life, but I actually work at a university. And one of the benefits that we receive is that dependents can attend for free.
0: Right.
2: Now I have to be employed at the time of attendance. Mm-hmm. So that's why we're kind of planning for life. But
3: smart.
2: I think that's kind of what we're trying to balance. And then I know you guys talked about the 15% for baby step 4, but with Roth IRAs, we're actually coming in closer to 19% of our household income.
0: I wouldn't do that.
2: Okay, so we should kind of readjust that to 15% to apply either to 5 or 6.
0: Until your house is paid off,
2: Okay, perfect.
3: Yep. Yeah, and I wouldn't, I think you said it, Christina, but I agree with you on planning more of life happening because I don't want you feeling like you have to be stuck in a job for 18 years, right? If you just for your kid to get free tuition, right, Christina, in 5 or 6 years, it may look different. So when you
0: They fired me when they were 17. Yeah,
3: that's right.
0: Yeah, no, I've actually gotten that call. Oh, man. Wow.
3: But good job, you guys.
0: Yeah, you're doing
3: being a young
0: great.
3: Family and doing this,
0: you're
3: going to
0: be in such good shape. You really are doing great. Well done.

0: Hey guys, George Camel here. Two things you should know about me. I love a good movie, and I hate overpaying for things. And Angel just checked both boxes. They've got a new movie called Young Washington, the story of George Washington's early life as a soldier before he became a founding father. And whether you're a history buff or not, this was a gripping, entertaining thrill ride of a prequel to The Guy on the Dollar Bill. 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
1: Today's question comes from Brett in Kansas. My wife and I are currently paying off $80,000 of debt. At what point can we start to budget for a little bit of fun? We have been working nonstop to pay this off and want to add some fun money to the budget. Oh, it's a great question. And $80,000, that's a long trek, right? If, depending on what you guys make, could be a couple of years. And so, you know, one thing that we have found that helps a lot of families when there's a lot of debt, a massive amount of debt, is after certain debts are paid and you guys look up and say, okay, after we climb this mountain or after we do this, when it comes to the numbers, just to have like a breather to find something that you, not expensive and not, you know, that's going to cost you guys a lot, but like what's one thing we can do to enjoy ourselves that we can look forward to? And sometimes that's like something for free, right? That you just plan and you're going to make this thing special. But I would say to be able to piece it out, when you look at the whole thing, I feel like it can be very overwhelming. But when you find these milestones within the $80,000 journey, that's helpful. But also the math is the math. And the deeper you sacrifice, the more money that goes to this debt, the faster you are going to pay it off. So if you go and take a trip or something, let me pay off a debt, it's not going to work. Not going to work.
0: I can never tell when someone asks a question this way whether they are just whining, like, wow, get over yourself, or whether they really have been going like 100 hours a week and they really haven't even bought a jar of mustard. I mean, you know.
1: What part of the spectrum is this?
0: What extreme are they on?
1: Right.
0: If you're on the whining side and you're just, oh, grow up, shut up, fun is not defined by spending, you know. If you're on the other side, yeah, do what Rachel said. Set yourself a milestone and go, okay, we're going to go buy Chick-fil-A with coupons. And that's our big woohoo when we knock out that particular debt, okay? Because we've not been out to eat, but we're going to go do that. But, you know, what's interesting is that we define fun as with money. When can we do something fun? When you do something fun. It just doesn't necessarily require money. But it's like the only way we can have fun is if we have money spending going on. Well, that's not true. We all know that's shallow and not accurate. So don't define fun as necessarily spending. So let's go throw the Frisbee in the park. That's fun. The one we've already got. You don't go buy one. The Frisbee. Okay? And whatever. I don't care. But, you know, but we define fun as I want to go on a cruise. You know? And no, you can't do that. You're broke and $80,000 in debt. If that's what you're talking about, no. But if you're talking about, I'm going
1: to
0: finally...
1: Well, that's where you have to get creative, because I do know, yeah, you know, have fun is...
0: It's okay,
1: you know,
0: it's going to
1: the movies, it's going to the zoo with the kid. Like, all of this costs money to go and do experiences or to go do something for a lot of things. But what you're saying is exactly right. Find the joy in life. Like, when you can do that, contentment starts to build, and that gets magnified as you build wealth, too, which is an amazing characteristic to have. So, yeah, what are the things that you can do? Is it game night? You know, as a family, is it going on walks? Like, go do something. Go live your life and have a great life. It doesn't have to cost a lot.
0: Yeah. I mean, think about families that lived in a time when you could not purchase fun. I mean, you were stuck with family Monopoly. You had to play Monopoly with your family. It was the only thing you could do. Because, I mean, jigsaw puzzles, you were stuck with that. Remember COVID, when you were stuck in there with your family and you couldn't do anything? Because people found a way to spend money then anyway.
1: Yeah, like online shopping went up.
0: stacks of wine bottles outside their doorway, but yeah. But anyway, yeah. So, but be careful how you define fun.
1: That's a good point. Yeah.
0: Eve is in Memphis. Hi, Eve. How are you?
2: Hello, I'm fine. Thank you for taking my call.
0: Sure. What's up?
2: So, just a bit of background. My husband and I, we have been in education for years, and I mean our own education, and have followed unpredictable work, moving internationally, and really genuinely not having a savings margin for a lot of our adult life. And so we don't really have a habit for that. And I'm we're wanting to get on the same page for that. But like, I grew up watching my dad go bankrupt twice from day trading on borrowed house equity. And that makes me scary, wary of risk. And my husband had the opposite background of, you know, growing up pretty humbly and family saving in very, you know, boring savings accounts and bonds. And I feel like now he's going in the opposite direction. Yeah. He's drawn to crypto and IPOs, and he feels like he's older and he's had to wait so long to have the margin to invest that he wants a fast return. And he is reasonable, but like, we're both scientists. We like to see the full picture and get a full understanding. And I feel like I'm lost with trying to figure out everything. And with his hours, he doesn't have time to like sit down with people.
0: Yeah. So, you know, I think it's a good idea with his hours that he sits down with you and he sits down with people, because he's getting ready to make some huge mistakes.
2: Yeah, I just feel like when I do the research myself, he listens, but like, I'm not confident enough to explain it back to him clearly. He wants it like,
0: let's pretend that we actually could sit down across the table from both of you and say, hey, husband, your parents had it wrong. They never invested. They only saved. You have to invest. Mm-hmm. And by the way, Eve's parents obviously had it wrong. They day traded into bankruptcy twice with the home equity. And both of those things are influencing these decisions in a toxic way. Mm-hmm. And then you add to that, he's decided he's going to be desperate and rash, which when I'm desperate and rash, because it's coming at me, I'm late to the game, so I have to play catch up. I'm going to swing for the fence. I'm going to try to hit home runs only. You're going to strike out. As soon as I get that desperate, the way your husband is sounding, I get stupid. And it sounds like he's getting stupid. Crypto's stupid. It's a stupid swing for the fence. Okay? Day trading, stupid. It's a swing for the fence. But also, not investing and instead just saving, like
1: bonds,
0: his parents does,
1: yeah,
0: is stupid. So, Rachel, your book, we've got to send it to them. Know Yourself, Know Your Money. Because their family of origins are really impacting this.
1: Yeah, of the fear and the motivation of what's going on. But then you got to get beyond that, Eve. And I would want to know from him, like, what is that motivation? Like, I understand that he feels like he doesn't have enough time. But if you guys ran out numbers in an S&P 500 to see where you guys would be, because how old are you all?
2: So I'm 40, he's 48.
1: Okay, so I'm just to say, like, yeah, in the next 20 years, if you did the safe route, get pretty much guaranteed,
0: what
1: are we going to have?
2: So income and, like, net take home right now is about $11,000 a month.
0: Okay, and so what if we put away $2,000 a month?
2: That's what I kind of want to do, and we need to rerun some numbers of budgets. We've got some money getting freed up now. We have a kid who was in private school who's going to a public high school, you know, so we have margin. I can see the margin coming. We've agreed we're going to save up the emergency fund first.
0: Yeah. Eve, if you put $2,000 a month in just an S&P 500, which is an investment in the stock market, but it's not a day trade and it's not crypto, okay? The average annual rate of return of the stock market in the United States since it began is 11.8%. If it averaged 11% and you put $2,000 away from age 40 to age 67, you'd have $4 million. That's what you should be doing.
2: We have to consider about as well. So I think, you know, we haven't been saving for college yet. I think we kind of need relatively succinct way to see what are the investment strategies, what are the ways to do this, and what point we should think about.
0: And that requires sitting down with someone that knows something that you all don't know.
1: Yeah, check out SmartVestor at RamseySolutions.com and sit down with a financial planner who gets excited about watching your money grow, right? They're not anti that kind of thing. They're pro all of that. And look at the big picture, and it's wisdom. And I feel like that's what's scaring me about his decisions, is it feels immature. It does not feel wise.

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2: ABC News, I'm Michelle Franzen. The holiday getaway is on for America's 250th birthday. ABC's Matt Rivers is at Newark Liberty International.
3: Play saying that more than 72 million Americans will be traveling at some point over this holiday period. And if you are flying, today will be the busiest day for that. The FAA saying that they'll be handling more than 52,000 flights today. That is thousands more than it handles on a typical day. And TSA is expected to screen more than 3 million passengers today.
2: Extreme heat, though, could impact travel. Dangerous triple-digit temperatures along with the heat index gripping the nation's midsection and East Coast. Fewer jobs were added last month. According to the Labor Department, there were 57,000 jobs created in June, about half of what analysts projected. April and May figures were also revised lower. In Venezuela, renewed hope after a security guard was rescued alive from a collapsed shopping mall 8 days after back-to-back earthquakes struck. This is ABC News.
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0: Bill is in Austin, Texas. Hey, Bill, what's up?
1: Hey, Mr. Ramsey and Ms. Cruz. I appreciate you guys taking my call.
0: Sure. How can we help?
1: So I'm trying to get on the same page with my girlfriend here, and we're trying to start saving money. I want to obviously start planning for our future. I think we just can't get on the same page. Every time I bring up finances, it often turns into a confrontation. So I'm just trying to figure out the best way to go about it and show her, you know, what we're looking at financially, because we've really never sat down together and looked at it as a whole. I just want to see what you guys
0: how long have y'all been dating?
1: In mind based on the finances. We've been dating for 2.5 years.
2: Okay. How old are you guys?
1: I'm 26 and she's 28.
2: Okay.
0: Okay. And so when you start talking about, you know, someday when we're married, we're going to combine finances and this is what it looks like, it turns into a confrontation. What does that mean?
1: So basically, like, I obviously want to start planning for our future and stuff like that. And I've told her that. And she doesn't want to obviously take any steps to start planning for our future because we're not married. Now, I know obviously you said not to, you know, get into houses and cars and stuff together until you're married. And I've already made that mistake. But I'm kind of
0: wait. You've already made that mistake. You bought a house together?
1: Yeah, so I work for a home builder.
0: I don't care. You bought a house together. Make sure I understand what you're saying.
1: Yes, sir.
0: And you bought cars together.
1: I own mine outright, and then I'm on hers as well.
0: Yeah. So you're shocked that this woman doesn't want to talk to you about money anymore until you marry her. Of course she doesn't.
1: Well, yeah, I just, you know.
0: She's tired of waiting on you.
1: I know. I just want to feel like it's going to be.
0: You bought a house.
1: I think that marriage flips the switch, you know, and then it's like, all right, well, now we have to.
0: You bought a house. That's not like a little small step. Like, this isn't like we shoot coupons at Costco. You bought a freaking house, man.
2: Okay, so.
0: And then you bought a car for her, and it's in your name, and she feels insecure about you talking about the future without a ring on her finger. Well, no kidding, dude.
1: Yeah.
0: This is you.
1: Yeah. I've been thinking about, you know, yeah, I know. I've been thinking about, obviously, marriage and stuff. It just scares me because I'm like, I mean,
0: bought a house.
1: We've been basically married, but.
0: How do you scared about marriage after you bought a house together?
2: Because a house is not a lifelong commitment. I know.
1: Yeah, I just don't want to feel like
0: that's the mortgage company
1: going to flip a switch in her, you know, her mind that, wow, okay, now we're married. Now we need to save money. It's like, why aren't we saving money right now?
2: Okay, so is the saving the money the tension point that you're wanting to put money away and she just wants to spend? What is that one of the tension points?
1: Yeah, it's tension point on that. She owes money back to the IRS, so. I'm trying to tell her, hey, you know, this can really screw us, you know, in the long run if they start garnishing our wages and everything like that. So, like, we got to get on top of that. She's making minimum payments, but, like, we need to start, you know, taking it more serious. And,
0: okay,
1: you know, I'm trying to.
0: All right, I'm going to quit beating on you. What would I do if I were in your shoes? The two of you need to schedule a meeting with a marriage counselor this week. And I want you to begin pre-marriage counseling. And decide if you're going to get married and if you can align enough on your finances in order to spend your life together. And then you either need to pull the plug on this thing and sell the house and the car and go on your merry way. Or you need to get married as soon as you can get aligned. And I'm talking a month from now. You need to make a decision.
1: Okay.
0: Because you're trying to handle all of this while she feels like she's dangling on the end of a hook like a worm over a bass. And
2: because
0: she's tired of it.
2: Because,
0: she's tired of it. And she doesn't know how to vocalize.
1: I'm trying to show her.
0: You're not in a seat to tell her what to do about anything. You're just the boyfriend. So you guys cannot, you know, you can't go. If it's your wife, the two of you can sit down and go, hey, we're going to attack this IRS thing because this is going to screw us. So your statement would be correct then.
2: But
0: you're trying to make a statement from a position of
2: power that you don't
0: have. A seat that you're not sitting in.
2: Yeah.
1: Yeah. I'm just trying to.
0: I know you want everybody to be on the same page.
1: I pay for the house and everything. I pay for everything. You know, for the house, I pay for the house. I pay for my car, water, trash, and you know everything that comes with the house. I pay for auto insurance.
0: What does she make?
1: For everything.
0: What does she make?
1: So. She makes $3,000 per month, and then she makes commission depending on you know, sales that she makes.
0: Right. So in your marriage counseling, if you're going to go do what I tell you to do, you guys need to sit down and do a mock budget that says if we were married, we would put all of our money on the table, and here's what we would do with our money.
2: Yeah.
0: We would pay the house payment, we'd pay the car payment, we'd pay the IRS, we would eat, and our money would be shared, and we would make decisions together that are wise and going forward. But you're starting to regret, you're starting to resent her for not carrying her half of the load, and yet you signed this deal up.
1: Yeah.
0: You made this mess.
2: And Bill, I would also, and lead with a lot of humility, too.
0: Yeah.
2: I feel like, you know, you're pointing at her, you're going to screw this up if you don't, if you're just doing minimum payments, and it felt a little, I understand what you're saying. You have an urgency, but the urgency can come off as very shameful and down-putting, and you have it figured out, and she doesn't. And do you know what I mean? Like, the emotional intelligence of, I think, a healthy marriage is both sitting down and be like, okay, what's your desire? Here's my desire.
0: Yep.
2: Here's what I'm thinking. Here's the story that I've made up in my head, Bill, is that you think I suck with money, and I have to get this right for you to marry me to make me worthy of marriage. Am I not worthy now? I don't know. Like, there could be so many things attached to this, and you gotta walk through all of that. Yeah. I would, before you get married.
0: So I would go to a pre-marriage counselor today, and I would get to the root of it all.
2: Yeah,
0: and let's see if we can get aligned, and then very, very quickly get married, or let's start taking this thing apart.
2: Because if I'm her. My car is attached to this guy.
0: Yep.
2: My home is attached to this guy.
0: Yep.
2: I make $3,000 a month.
0: Yep.
2: And here he is.
0: And I owe the IRS.
2: Here he is telling me what I need to be doing.
0: Signed me up for all this, he still resents me because he has to pay for everything.
2: Yep. I don't know. There would be a lot, I think, there that she may not even realize. I don't know. But,
0: she feels hung out to dry. You know, and no, she don't want to talk about the future with you because the present with you sucks. Of course not. I mean, it's not good.
2: But it's all good intentions.
0: No.
2: But Bill is trying. I hear you, Bill. Like, because we have some people that they're so hardcore with, I mean, obviously not our principals because he went and bought a house and but like, people are so good. I mean, their motivation is good of like, I want to save money. I want to be responsible and I want these things. But you end up coming off very unattractive, very controlling, kind of shameful.
0: When you do it out of order, particularly.
2: Yeah, yeah. So there has to be a lot of humility in this.
0: Yeah.
2: And you guys need to get on the same page. And she's going to be different than you too, Bill, when it comes to money. She might be a spender, always. And you may be the saver, always. And that is the dynamic, which is beautiful. And in marriage, you need each other. So that's a good thing. She doesn't need to turn into you, but she does need to be a responsible adult too. So I hear that side of it. Oh, man. Bill.
0: Yeah.
2: Put a ring on it. If she's the one.
0: The only shot you've got at this is not continuing like it is. And it's not just go get married this weekend either, because you've got a mess. You don't know what you're getting into. So you guys need to get some good coaching, some good counseling from a good marriage counselor, and settle in and get married very quickly as soon as you can.
2: Yeah, make a decision. You guys are 26
0: and
2: 27.
0: Because she's dangling on the end of a hook, and she's tired of it. I promise you that's what's going on. Promise you. And you know that's the way it is. Open phones at 888-825-5225.

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0: 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Hi, Paige. How are you?
8: I'm doing all right. Thanks so much for taking my call.
0: Sure. How can we help?
8: So my husband was recently, his position was eliminated after several years with a Christian organization. And so he's actively looking for a job, but we have some medical debt. I have a child that has a chronic illness, so we have monthly bills for his care. And so I have a little less than $3,000 in medical debt right now. We have 4 months reserve. We do not have any debt except our home.
0: How much is the 4 months reserve? How much money is that?
8: I have about $15,000.
0: Okay.
8: Right now. And then
0: how long ago was your husband
8: laid
0: off?
8: He was let know in April. His kind of contract ended this last month, and now he's been given 2.5 months severance.
0: And so he's known about this for months upon months upon months. What type of work was he doing in the ministry?
8: Christian education. So he's been actively looking and applying for jobs. So hopefully, and there are a few things that he's got on the horizon. But we have these medical bills, so I'm trying to figure out how to pay those off the best. I understand, like, the snowball method, and I was going to start with the smallest
0: amount. No, that doesn't work. None of that works. Right now, everything's on hold till he gets a job.
8: Right.
0: Are you working outside the home?
8: I do. I work with the same organization, and so I'm looking for some other options. I think it's possible that my position feels a little precarious right now as well.
0: That's probable.
8: Right. Yeah. So we're just trying to figure out. I've called billing for all of
0: it
8: these.
0: It doesn't matter.
8: Bills.
0: It's only $3,000.
8: Right.
0: You could write a check today, but I'm not going to.
8: Right. That's my question. What do I do?
0: No.
8: How do we move on from here?
0: We wait, and we go get income. Both of us go get income now.
8: Okay. Uh-huh.
0: Now, was he teaching or was he in administration?
8: He was in administration.
0: Does he have the ability to start doing online teaching as a side hustle starting tonight, ready, set, go?
8: Sure.
0: Do it.
8: Yeah, I mean, I think, yeah.
0: Sign up. Start being professor to some online classes tonight. You can sign up for those immediately. And income will start coming immediately. I want him to load up on that.
9: While he's looking.
0: And turn the television off or throw a brick through it. No wasting time right now.
8: Okay.
0: No wasting time. Income. I want some interim income until he lands the next gig, because until then we're in limbo, and limbo is scary as crud, isn't it, Paige?
8: Indeed.
9: So because he was laid off in April, right? And you said they all had 2 months of severance.
0: No.
9: Mm-hmm. Okay. Yeah. So you're ending. Yeah. So you're calling at the end of at the beginning of July when the severance is.
8: He was paid out. So he was paid out through his contract, which was the end of June. So now we are starting the 2.5 months.
9: Okay, that's good. Okay, so you have July and August of severance.
0: Which the way I look at that is, if he lands something this week, that's 2.5 months signing bonus to the next gig.
9: Yeah.
8: Right.
9: Yeah.
8: Great. Right.
0: It's flush money. It's gravy money. It's extra money, and we write a check, pay off the, so what you're dealing with, and it's a fair thing that you're dealing with, though, it is my child has an illness, and I've got this financial stress, and we've all, he's lost his income, I'm probably going to. So you've got a lot of angst in the air, and what I'm trying to do is get something
9: controlled.
0: The faster some kind of money starts coming in, even if it's not the permanent solution, the lower your anxiety goes.
8: Okay. Yeah. And we've met our out-of-pocket deductible for the year.
0: Yeah.
8: So, and that as part of his severance, he'll be they're going to cover COBRA for us through the end of the year. So we have, like, we're not going to incur any more medical bills.
0: Well, you're probably going to get a health package at the next place, and he's probably going to land that in the next 30 days.
8: Right. And he's working hard to do so. It's just a tricky time.
0: Yeah, it's just scary.
8: It was tricky, right?
0: We're walking the Grand Canyon on a freaking tightrope. I mean, this is scary.
8: Yeah.
0: And so I think you're going to be okay. I don't hear anything that panics me, but I can relate to your anxiety, and I think your anxiety is valid.
8: Right.
0: But I don't want it to be my activator. And so what we're going to do is we're going to protect the $15,000.
9: Yeah, but the answer is we don't pay the $3,000.
0: Don't pay the $3,000 a day. 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Protect the severance. Okay. 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Go to beans and rice and beans. You're not going out to eat.
8: Yep.
0: We're not going to celebrate the severance check, you know, unless it's with water and cereal, right? I mean, so we're going to, the storm is here. We're putting plywood on the windows. And when the storm passes, we'll take the plywood down.
8: Sure.
0: That's what we're doing.
8: And we feel like we've been taking those steps. I think it's just a matter of, do I call these medical companies and say, just let it run?
0: They're useless. They don't care.
8: That's what I'm finding. It's been really frustrating.
0: Yeah, but you're not talking to Intelligent Life.
8: So we just let it sit until something lands and then pay it off.
0: They'll use the fact that you called and try to turn on your honor and turn on everything else to get you to go ahead and pay it. They'll shame you, won't they?
8: 100%.
0: Yeah, that's what they do. Yeah.
8: We've had, already somebody say, well, we won't make another appointment until you pay this bill. And I've said, but I am paying, we've been making. Yeah.
0: Well, I won't make another appointment with you anyway. I'm tired of you people. I think we'll go somewhere else.
8: So
0: I can handle that.
8: It's just we just feel like we've been in this tricky place. And so I've been trying to decide, do I just write a check?
0: What medical professional actually said that? Was that a collector or the actual administrator in the office?
8: It was a billing department.
0: Yeah, that's bull. They don't have control of the appointments.
8: So
0: that was complete BS.
8: Okay. So it sounds like we are just, the best thing is to hold tight.
0: Exactly.
8: Really?
0: Exactly. And I'm just trying to give you some information that normalizes where you are to where it doesn't feel quite so sketchy. Yeah. So the billing department doesn't make appointments. They're full of crap. They were just trying to collect a bill, and they make up stories, and they shame, and they do whatever else. So heck with that. And, yeah, he gets a job, but he's got a game on. I mean, get part-time income, short-term income, long-term income, income, both of you. Like your hair's on fire. Because the faster you stack cash, the lower your stress goes and the better he interviews. When you walk into interview and you're scared to death for your house being foreclosed on, you don't interview as well as when you walk in with cash stacked in the bedroom. You walk different and you talk different. Your octave is different in your voice. Everything changes. You have zero swagger when you're desperate. And you don't want to do that. You don't, because you're not attractive hire. At that point, scares people when you're scared. So that's why I'm telling you, go get some income, and it'll help him close the deal on the permanent upgrade, and he'll probably get an upgrade in his job. Wow. Sorry you guys are facing that. We're on your team, though. We're here to help you. If you need us again, you call anytime.

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0: Westwood One Sports. Here's Chris Black and Adam Abdallah.
1: Well, actually, Black and Abdallah off today. They are celebrating the 4th of July holiday early. I think Black was in charge of the fireworks. Abdallah was in charge of all of the hot dogs. And they are already grilling and blowing things up. Happy 4th of July weekend. A little early here on a Thursday. My name's Mike Wickett. You can follow me on all the social media channels, Instagram, TikTok, Facebook, Twitter, at Mike Wickett. Wherever you are, thank you for listening all along. 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You can always tell your smart speaker, hey, Alexa, play Westwood One. And this show is better when you're a part of it. 310-840-4910. 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So much to get to on a very busy day. Yesterday was incredible, and it's our chance to react to it all. We will definitely talk about the red card that should not have been a red card. That's coming up in about 20 minutes. But the story that blew me away and sent shockwaves through the NBA was the trade of Jaylen Brown for what now? A trade of what? Jaylen Brown goes to the Philadelphia 76ers for 36-year-old Paul George, two first-round picks, two second-round picks, and I think there's a pick swap or something in there. Now, I cannot for the life of me understand why Boston would make such a trade. There's reasoning, I guess, in the contract that Paul George becomes a free agent a year before Jaylen Brown, and their salaries are similar. So while this isn't a salary dump or the acquisition of a an expiring contract, it gets them to free agency and salary relief a year early. There are new owners in Boston, and there has been no bones, no lies, no hidden messages whatsoever that they wanted to split up Jason Tatum and Jaylen Brown and take this team in a new direction. And you would have thought they'd get a little more than a 36-year-old Paul George and a couple of what will likely be late first-round draft picks for arguably the best two-way player not named Wemby in the NBA. Jaylen Brown is a 30-point-per-game, 6-rebound, 5-assist guy. There aren't a lot of guys out there. Sorry, 29. There aren't a lot of 29, 6-and-5 guys in the NBA who also happen to be elite perimeter defenders. This trade makes no sense. Brian Windhorst on the Hoops Collective podcast.
2: This was a trade that was made under duress. This was not a trade that you would make in a clinical setting. Not a trade, you know, there's no deadline. Didn't have to do it by the end of July 1st. That you wouldn't do this trade under these circumstances if everything was equal, that something wasn't equal. We'll see what gets said about it, but that's been the multiple person reaction from the executives. I was actually on the phone with a general manager who was driving, and I knew it was coming. I just didn't know the terms. And when I saw the terms, I read them to him, and he was shocked and said, thank God I'm at a stoplight.
1: Like, imagine being on the phone with a general manager, and that GM is finding out what you kind of have coming through the tea leaves, and that is that Jaylen Brown is getting traded for 36-year-old Paul George. All right? And a couple of picks. And if this works out, and it should work out well for the 76ers, barring health, and we understand with Joel Embiid and the health and everything right there, the Sixers should contend for the Eastern Conference Final for the next 3 to 5 years. You've got young Tyrese Maxey, who didn't really show up in that second playoff series when the Sixers got swept by the Knicks, especially in the 1-2-3 Cancun final game. But I think Tyrese Maxey is one hell of a player. He's young. He's a scoring guard. The pairing of he and Joel Embiid was working when

0: WJBC and Beer Nuts present the Scott Miller Show hat. This is an embroidered baseball cap. On the front of it, the Beer Nuts logo and the Scott Miller Show logo. And on the back of the hat, my cartoon photo with the big mustache. This is not a contest prize. This hat is not for sale. The only way to get a Scott Miller hat is when I gift them randomly. Now, there is only one rule. You cannot ask for a hat. If you ask for one, you are restricted from receiving a hat. You are banned. You do not get a hat. WJBC, good morning. Who's this?
1: Good morning. This is your mom. I want a hat. I'm a down low.
0: Mom?
1: We won't tell anybody.
0: What is rule number one?
2: Don't ask for a hat.
0: No hat for her.
3: Fantastic move by Philadelphia. Daryl Morey out. They bring in a new guy. Morey was the analytics guy. Daryl Morey was the trust the process, analytics, all that. And there's been this really stupid, weird debate going on this week about how good Jaylen Brown is in analytics. Somebody said to Bobby Marks, analytics says that he's the seventh best player on his team. Basically, the Celtics decided for some reason that they were going to stick with Derek White and Peyton Pritchard and let Jaylen Brown go. Makes no sense. It's Chris Mannix.
4: The Celtics were done with Jaylen Brown. They wanted to move Jaylen Brown. Ultimately, they did not care what the return was because this is not dollar for dollar value. It's not 75 cents on the dollar. This is at best 50 cents on the dollar. Paul George a couple of years ago was an all-star. He has been on a steep decline over the last 2 years. That's one of the worst contracts in the NBA. The first round draft picks could be good, especially the one in 2031, but that is a long way off. So the Celtics just gave up a 29-year-old all-NBA superstar for a broken-down Paul George and a couple of first-round picks. They were going to end the Jaylen Brown era one way or the other. They didn't get Giannis. They couldn't get a star like Evan Mobley. And now they're going to have to watch Jaylen Brown four times a year playing for the 76ers. Wild trade for the Boston Celtics.
3: By wild, it means terrible trade. I'm Mike Wickett here on Westwood One Sports, in for Black and Abdullah. They're back on Monday. What did you think of the Boston trade with Philadelphia? 310-840-4910. You can call, you can text 310-840-4910. It makes zero sense to me whatsoever for Boston to do this because of something Windhorst said. I played you that soundbite from Brian Windhorst over at ESPN. And he had said this was made out of, let me get the verbiage right.
5: This was a trade that was made under duress.
3: Duress. Haste, we'll call it. This was a reaction to the Celtics not getting Giannis. This was a reaction to the Celtics not getting fill in the blank. It has been a crazy NBA offseason already. Free agency is one thing, but the trades that we are seeing, the guys that we find out are leaving town, Kawhi to the Raptors, now Jaylen Brown to the Sixers, Giannis to the Miami Heat. This has been absolutely wild, and it feels like this was a reaction to not getting what they wanted. And they thought, well, heck, we got to deal him now, as opposed to trying to figure out a way to get Brad Stevens and Jason Tatum and Jaylen Brown and Joe Mazzulla all in the room together, the whole team, to say, guys, we got to figure out a way to make this work. We have to figure out a way to make this work. Because the alternative, we're going to get a 36-year-old Paul George and a couple of picks, including one 5 years from now. So who the hell knows what's going to be going on with the Boston Celtics by the time that we get there. What an absolute bust of a trade made by the Boston Celtics. Again, they wanted to get to free agency a little bit earlier, 1 year earlier for Paul George, who has one of the worst contracts in the NBA. They get to free agency 1 year earlier, and that's the justification I'm hearing for this. I think the Philadelphia 76ers are absolutely a contender in the East, are absolutely a contender to win the whole thing. And I happen to look this up. The odds for the Philadelphia 76ers. Before the trade, the Sixers over at DraftKings were 60-1, were plus 6,000 to win the NBA championship. They're now at plus 2,000. So 20-1

0: the NBA championship. It's like the fifth best odds in all of the NBA to win the whole thing. The Sixers are plus 750 to win the East. The Spurs and Thunder are both plus 270 right now at DraftKings. Then it's the Knicks. I don't quite understand why the Celtics are plus 1,100, because if you look at that starting lineup, the Boston, listen, here's the Boston Celtics starting lineup. Listen to this. You've got Jason Tatum. He's fantastic, MVP candidate, and 36-year-old Paul George, and Derek White, and Peyton Pritchard. And then they made this weird signing of Mitchell Robinson, the backup big man from the New York Knicks, 3 years, $47 million for Mitchell Robinson. To give you 6-6 and shoot 26% from the free throw line. Like that signing, all that does is take away from New York. It's more of an addition by subtracting a piece from the other team. But this Boston Celtics team that won 53 games a year ago, battling through, waiting for the return of Jason Tatum, is going to go to war in the East with Tatum, Peyton Pritchard, Derek White, Paul George for how many games? And Mitchell Robinson? They still have absolutely nothing in the middle in Boston. Nada. If you're expecting Mitchell Robinson to give you 17 points and 10 boards a night, I got some oceanfront property right here in Des Moines, Iowa, that I will sell you. Pennies on the dollar, bro. I mean, they've got nada inside. And we saw what happened to them when they were a three-point shooting team and they shot 63s a game in the Eastern Conference playoffs and they got beat. They were up 3-1 and they got beat by Philadelphia. Because that's how good Joel Embiid can be. That's how important it is. Look, threes are great in the regular season. But when you get to the playoffs, you got to be able to play down low. You have to have guys that can score on the block. You got to have guys that can hit the mid-range. And Boston just continued to shoot three after three after three after three in the playoffs. With nothing inside. And this deal, this Jaylen Brown trade, just took away their most valuable piece potentially on offense. One player drove to the basket more than Jaylen Brown. Two players had higher points per drive, if you're into analytics, than Jaylen Brown. And you just took him out of your lineup because you're banking on, let me check my notes here, Peyton Pritchard? Are you kidding me? Fleeced. Boston absolutely got fleeced in this deal. And now the 76ers, hey, look, the trust the process days of Daryl Morey are over. The Sixers are now legit, and they just added an MVP candidate. Coming up next, we'll switch from the NBA to the red card that shouldn't have been. We'll talk about what happened yesterday in the huge win for Team USA. But what's next? That's coming up on the other side. Mike Wickett here on Westwood One Sports. Speaking of which, the second round of international soccer is now. 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

0: 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Here's Chris Fleck and Adam Abdallah.
1: Programming note, Chris Black and Adam Abdallah are off today. Back on Monday, they're already blowing stuff up for the 4th of July. My name's Mike Wickett, broadcasting live from Des Moines, Iowa, in the Flyover Studios. Yes, in my basement. Lines are always open, and it's more fun when you're part of the show. 310-840-4910, 310-840-4910. And I feel like there's going to be some opinions on this. You can call or you can also text that exact number, 310-840-4910, if you want to say anything about what we were just talking about, the Jaylen Brown trade, the Celtics getting absolutely fleeced by Philadelphia. Usually it's the Eagles in Philly that fleece the other teams, not the Sixers that fleece the other teams. But also, if you want to jump in on this, now, I have always let the world know. I've always told you, and I've filled it. If you hear me, I'm on Saturday nights and Sunday nights, 7 to 11 p.m. Eastern time. I've occasionally filled in for Black and Abdallah. I'm not soccer guy, but I'm getting swept up in the World Cup excitement, okay? I don't want you to think that I'm going to come out here and try to fake it and use terms like nutmeg, like I know what the hell that was before a week ago, all right? Or... is it spikes? What is it? Spikes up? Like I can't remember. But I am into the World Cup, man. I am into these games, especially after I watched the way we played against Paraguay. And then I was actually on the air for Black and Abdallah a couple Fridays ago when we played against Australia. I got off the air and I'm like, boom, I'm going to watch. And then there was the Turkey game. It's Turkey. It's not Turkey. From their tongue, it is actually Turkey. Or Turkey, I should say. It's Turkey. And then there was a game yesterday, Bosnia and Herzegovina, which who else has to play two countries besides us? I digress. We win 2-0, 2-0. We win, we advance, Belgium coming up, and man, we are playing on Monday Night Football. How awesome. So we're going to play in Seattle in that one. We win. But the big story in this one was the red card given to Flo Balogun in the second half of the match yesterday. And there are many opinions on all sides, okay? I'm not soccer guy. I've been watching sports my entire life. I am 45 years old, all right? I graduated high school in 1999. I've watched a lot of football, American football. I watched a lot of basketball. I watched a lot of sports in my life. And I can tell when there is malice, when there is intent to injure, and I can tell when there's incidental contact. And yesterday, that play, the only thing that matters that comes out of that besides the W, and everybody singing John Denver's Take Me Home Country Road, was the red card that was given to Flo Balogun for allegedly stepping on or whatever he did, the guy that plays for Bosnia-Herzegovina. I don't get it. I do not get it whatsoever. It to me was, first of all, the hard part about when you're watching soccer as a novice, and novice is a general term, very generous, I should say. I can't tell when these guys are actually hurt. I'm not saying it feels great to get cleats on your calf or on your ankle or on your foot. But you know, when these guys fall to the ground and get hurt, they writhe in pain. They grab their ankle. They grab their calf. 9 times out of 10, if the whistle blows, within 30 seconds, they step right back up and they're fine. My favorite is when one of these guys gets kicked or whatever. It looks like they've been shot by a sniper. And they're writhing in pain on the ground, in the field, just like my kids do when they're throwing a tantrum. And everybody's moving away because the ball goes a different direction. And the referees don't pay any attention to the guy that's on the ground, still grabbing, hoping to get the attention, hoping to get the card, hoping to get the penalty. And he doesn't move. The referee's like, just get up, man. Just get up. We're not giving it to you. And he steps up. Within 30 seconds, he's fine. So the fact that that happens so regularly in soccer is why it's so hard for me to look at a play like what happened with Flo Balogun and the guy that plays for Bosnia and think, that was malicious. That guy looks like he's really hurt. It didn't make any sense to me. It looked like two guys going for the ball, moving sideways, jumping in the air, something that is very, very difficult for body control. That's the way it looked to me. And a leg happened to slide under where Balogun was landing. Did he step on him? Sure he did. But I've seen this happen at least five other times to five other players. And at worst, they were given a yellow card. So now Balogun, though, after they go to the VAR, the replay system that they've got, referee goes, comes back, red card for Flo Balogun, which means he will miss their next match coming up against Belgium next week. I thought the people on TV who have done, Fox has done a fantastic job. All of these commentators have done fantastic. They make it easy for me, novice soccer fan, to really enjoy and understand what's going on. There's little tidbits here and there, and they explain a lot of the game while you're watching. I didn't think they did a very good job talking about the severity of not the play or the injury, but the long-term effect, a.k.a. Balogun having to miss the game coming up against Belgium. I don't even know if they mentioned it when they were explaining it, and they were talking about replay, and they were talking about Balogun leaving the game, and Team USA having to play 11v10. It didn't look like a malicious, intentional play. Should it have been a penalty? Sure. Should it have been a yellow card? I'll listen to that. 100% I'll listen to that. But the fact that they had to kick Balogun out and now he can't play? I'm not so sure I agree with that. Former U.S. men's manager Jurgen Klinsmann on the red card given to Flo Balogun.
2: Well, obviously, he was unlucky right in the beginning. He scored already, and then they gave it an offside. You know, if he's a little bit cleverer there, he scores, yeah, already earlier. Then he got that goal. I'm a little bit lucky, but who cares? You know, you score that goal, and and it's fantastic. You up 1-0. It hurts, the red card. I mean, rightfully, wrongfully, I thought it's a bit harsh to give a red card there, but he hit him from behind. He got him, yeah, in his Achilles tendon there. It looks a little bit kind of unfortunate. But if you're Messi, you don't get it called, you know. But if you're Balogun, you get it called, and that will be a little bit of a disadvantage. But I think, you know, that the roster is so good. Also, Pepe coming on, or whoever plays in instead of him, they are talented enough to give Belgium a real fight and to make something happen there. I think
1: that's Jurgen Klinsmann, former Team USA manager here, Westwood One Sports. I'm Mike Wickett talking about the red card given to Flo Balogun in yesterday's 2-0 win over Bosnia and Herzegovina. And I think he nailed it because this happened already with Argentina. Messi did pretty much the exact same thing, but he's Messi. He's the GOAT. He's greatest soccer player of all time in the history of the world. And Flo Balogun isn't. Okay? He's not. And I think he nails it. Here's our current manager, Mauricio Pochettino. This is our guy right here who has saved Team USA soccer, man. I hope they build this guy a statue, whether we beat Belgium or not. Here he is on Flo Balogun's red card.
3: For me, never is a red card. Watching after on TV, and never was the intention to step up of the player. That was a normal action in football that happened because by accident, and it's never intentional. That is why for me, it's never a red card.
1: Yeah, normal action is what he was talking about. Going for the ball, battling a defender, feet coming down, and the Bosnia player's leg came under. It's almost like in the NBA, when a guy goes up for a three, you can't be in his landing zone. That's what it felt like to me watching it yesterday, that he got into Balogun's landing zone. And yes, he stepped on him. I'm not saying Balogun didn't deserve a foul or a yellow card, but the red is ridiculous. And I'm not the only one that feels this way. Former FIFA referee and Fox Sports rules analyst Mark Clattenburg feels the same way.
4: To reach a criteria of the red card, it has to be some speed, there has to be some force, and there has to be some malice. This lacked that. But what it does have, which is what the element of the VAR is hiding behind, is it endangers the safety of the opponent because of that foot-on-foot challenge, which could have acted and ended with a broken ankle. So what they've done is they've looked at the consequence of the challenge. However, in my opinion, this didn't endanger the safety of the opponent. Balogun doesn't even look for the foul. It's one of them where it happens in a split second. He puts his foot down and catches the opponent. It was an accidental challenge. And for me, this did not reach the criteria of a red card, and it shouldn't have been a VAR intervention.
1: I have seen guys try to kick others in the shin that looked more violent, that looked more malicious, that had more malice than what Balogun did yesterday. It just happened so fast. The guys were at a weird angle. The Bosnia player was right under him as he was coming down. They're both grabbing each other. Like, it's, you know, people say, oh, it's just guys out there running around. It's not a tough sport. Man, I am learning as I watch these guys play, as I'm watching the World Cup. One thing I am learning, these guys get handsy, all right? They are grabbing. Jerseys are getting pulled. There was a play on Pulisic in the first half, I think it was, on the left side. He's coming up the sideline, trying to go for a ball that was passed his way. And one of the Bosnia players had a whole handful of shirt, of U.S. shirt. And I thought, that is literally pass interference. What are we doing here? Pulisic went down. There was no call. Ball went out of bounds and it became, I think, Bosnia on a throw. But I watched Balogun's play yesterday, which was the story. It is the story going on in the world of soccer. It is one of the biggest stories going on in the United States and around the world, that it should not have been a red card. 310-840-4910. You can call, you can text in your thoughts. 310-840-4910. But Team USA gets the win. They move on. 2-0 the victory over Bosnia and Herzegovina. Christian Pulisic, our best player, on his team's win.
5: It was, incredible. Obviously, I feel like our game plan was, went really well. Everything went to plan. And then, of course, the red card changes some things. You know, we played so well. We probably didn't deserve that. But then the guys dug in deep, and, you did what we need to do to get a result.
1: I would have lost my bleep if the 11-10 for the final 25 minutes or 40 minutes or whatever it was. I don't know what marker, what minute Balogun went out. I think I would have, novice soccer fan would have, diehard soccer fan really would have, and anybody who dons the red, white, and blue that is watching Team USA here in the World Cup would have lost their bleep if playing 11 versus 10 would have led to a comeback. Now, we actually scored on a free kick to get up 2-0. But when it was 1-0 and we lost a player, I thought, oh no, this is going to be one of those stories that we tell. You know, you're talking about the World Cup for a few weeks while we still care until it goes away. And it's like, man, that we got jobbed by a penalty. Like, your favorite football team that has ever lost a big game, a playoff game, a Super Bowl or whatever, and you believe it was because of bad officiating. Ask Bengals fan about their last Super Bowl they played in against the Rams. There was a call late that shifted that game. Seahawks and Steelers, the only Super Bowl I've ever been to in Detroit. One of the worst officiated games I've ever seen. And I'm not a Seahawks fan or a Steelers fan. Everybody has that play for that team, whether it's the NBA, Major League Baseball, the NFL, the Stanley Cup, your favorite soccer team, whatever, where a ref's call wasn't the reason you lost, but it cost your team the game. And I was worried that was going to be it. So now what? Now we got Belgium without Flo Balogun, arguably the best player we've had so far on the squad in this World Cup. But it was good to see Team USA play a variety of ways. I love how aggressive they were, even when they were down a man. It was weird to see, like, Team USA was the aggressor on defense, which, you know, when you're playing against a team like Bosnia and Herzegovina, who's not the most offensively gifted, they want to win games 1-0, 2-1. They were not letting Bosnia set up. And when they did have to play gritty and grimy, they did. Our goalie finally got a test. Didn't feel like the goalie had been challenged in the first couple of games of this World Cup. And Belgium has the big comeback against Senegal, so we'll play on Monday night. We got Monday night football to get to, and we'll talk about it throughout the rest of the week. I'm Mike Wickett, in for Black and Abdullah, here on Westwood One Sports. We are going to talk about another massive story. This time, another one from the NBA that happened this week. You get rid of LeBron. You bring in Walker Kessler. Lakers Lounge podcast host Anthony Irwin coming up next to talk about what's next for the Lake Show, short-term and long-term. That's coming up on the other side. 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
0: We know you're jonesing for some football just like we are.
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0: NFL training camps begin opening in 20 days. 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

0: Black and Abdallah off today and tomorrow. I'm Mike Wick, and I'll be with you tomorrow as well. You can follow me on Instagram, TikTok, Facebook, Twitter, at Mike Wickett. Thank you for listening wherever you are in America. Hundreds of radio stations carrying this program, including 97.1 in Los Angeles, one of our newest affiliates over there in L.A., where there's been some action going on in that city on the NBA front. Let's see here. LeBron gone. Austin Reeves extended. Walker Kessler sign and trade acquisition. Been real boring for the Los Angeles Lakers and their fans. Joining us right now from the Lakers Lounge podcast, host Anthony Irwin is with us. Anthony, thank you for the time, man. Slow week for you guys.
1: Yeah, nothing really going on. I can't really think of what we're going to talk about.
0: Let's see. I've got the U.S. Senior Open on my TV in my studio. So if you now we'll get. I do want to read a tweet to you from Anthony Irwin, L.A. Follow Anthony, who tweeted this out. This is the most polarizing offseason I can really remember in quite some time, maybe ever in my career. I really don't like what they've done. People I respect greatly seem to completely disagree. I don't think the Lakers are done, but I find it all fascinating. Anthony, that's a heck of a tweet, my friend. What is it you don't like about the week of the Lakers?
1: Well, they still don't have a power forward, a starting power forward. So that's kind of concerning. And of all of their competition at the top of the league, you're looking at maybe the worst defensive team of all of them. Now, they might have one of the better offenses. I think they have the possibility and potential to be a top three offense, but I don't see, poor Walker Kessler, he might develop, he might be up for sainthood after the season.
0: Let's start with the big story. Of course, the biggest is LeBron parting ways with the Lakers parting ways with LeBron, new ownership is in there. Was it the right move for LeBron to say, I'm done, I want to go do something else, the writing was on the wall?
1: Yeah, I think for both parties, I think it had run its course. I think, LeBron and Clutch were, pretty over the Lakers front office experience. And I think that the Lakers had always kind of planned for last season to be LeBron's last one way or another. It was nice to see that they were at least publicly amicable about it. I did see Rich Paul make a lot of effort to make it seem as if this was just LeBron's decision, but it was mutual at best, if not something that the Lakers had outright planned for a couple of years anyway.
0: It feels like this decision was made when they acquired Luka. Like I'm in the middle of the country. I'm in Iowa. Love watching the NBA. But it feels like this deal was actually done when the Luka trade that came out of nowhere went down. Would you agree with that?
1: It was certainly the beginning of the end. I mean, the one thing about the Lakers is they will always treat their superstars really, really well. You know, they cater greatly to the best player on their roster all the time, especially if it's an all-time great player. Everybody else, it's not that they're outright fungible, but everybody is kind of dedicated to making it, optimizing everything for that best player. And unfortunately, there's a lot of overlap between Luka's game and LeBron's game. And it was always kind of heading in this direction.
0: They give Austin Reeves a boatload of money, 4 years, $185 million. There were some rumors that maybe it was going to be Detroit, and that kind of leveraged a little extra money into Austin Reeves' four-year deal, not a five-year deal. I know that people are fans of Austin Reeves, but is there a path to getting to a Western Conference Finals that you see with Luka and Reeves as your two best players?
1: The defense is really concerning, and the lack of athleticism and physicality is really concerning there. I still think, though, Austin signed a three-year deal with a fourth player, the fourth year being a player option. I think it's the kind of deal that some other team would be interested in having him at. And it makes it, if this doesn't work out this year, I think Austin, especially with how little draft assets that the Lakers have, I think Austin is probably the piece that gets moved to bring in, the additional athleticism, physicality that they might need.
0: Talking with Lakers Lounge podcast host Anthony Irwin here on Westwood One Sports. In for Black and Abdullah, I'm Mike Wickett. Big week for the Lakers. LeBron gone, Reeves extended. And how excited are Lakers fans now for the addition of Walker Kessler, a guy that I would bet a lot of Lakers fans had never heard of until yesterday?
1: Well, it's funny. I think a lot of Lakers fans, casual Lakers fans, might not know much about him, but he had been a trade target of the Lakers for the last few years. So I actually think he was somebody who was probably on a lot of fans' radars. Now, is the concern that I have with him is that everything is riding on him to, you know, live up to his potential. There's a lot of it, and there's a lot to like there, and he fits really, really well with Luka. But if he isn't the all-star, like perennial all-star center that the Lakers gambled on him to become, there is zero flexibility to make up for that development. So I we'll see how this plays out. The Lakers are certainly thrilled to get him internally. Luka is very excited to have a center of his caliber. But a lot is riding on Walker Kessler becoming legit.
0: Do they have any cap space left? Can they go find that power forward you said that they don't have on the roster?
1: So what they're working on right now is you know, trying to find teams that might be willing to take on some of their peripheral salaries. You know, Jared Vanderbilt comes to mind, Dalton Connect, maybe DeAndre Ayton, though I think he would be great in that backup role if he accepts it. But right now, it seems likeliest that they're just going to wave and stretch Jared Vanderbilt and then find somebody to take on Dalton's contract and hopefully open up anywhere in that $10 to $15 million range. And I think that money, if I had to bet on who they're kind of penciling into that spot, if they can open that space up, it's probably a return of Rui Hachimura.
0: 53 wins, first place in the division last year. Do they match that total of wins without LeBron?
1: So this is, I was just texting with some people earlier today about this. I think this team is going to churn out a bunch of wins during the regular season. That offense is extremely overwhelming with all of the shooting and Luka's ability to create, Austin's ability to create. I just think that team is going to score points on everybody in the regular season. So I actually have them winning their division this year, winning 53 to 57 wins or so, and getting themselves a good seed in the playoffs. What I have questions about because of the defense is how that will translate to playoff basketball.
0: It's not like it's a great division, by the way. Sacramento, Golden State, the Clippers are obviously resetting, Phoenix. It's not a real good division, so I can definitely see that. I want to get you out after we discuss LeBron's future a little bit. But before that, there's this debate going on in his 8 years in L.A. What's your take on LeBron's 8 years in Los Angeles?
1: I saw some stats the other day that I thought were incredible, that in those 8 years, LeBron had, within just that stretch, his own Hall of Fame career then, in terms of the points he scored, the addition, the assists that he dished out, rebounds that he grabbed, all of that stuff, as well as all-NBA seasons and a championship and a finals MVP and all-star appearances. If you just made that its own career, the players who have equaled at those numbers or done better have all been Hall of Famers. So that's pretty incredible. Seeing as he showed up to the Lakers in his early to mid 30s and extended that time into his 40s. And that's what I'm always going to remember about this, was just how incredible it was to watch this guy maintain his body, evolve his game to how his body was evolving itself, and kept the Lakers in a conversation of relevance that they weren't before he got there. So yeah, I'm always going to be really grateful for LeBron's time in LA. I know that there's some complicated relationships there with Lakers fans and LeBron in some cases, but I think he, you know, it's hard to ask very much more of him than he got.
0: Anthony, appreciate the time, my friend. Thank you so much for coming on. We will bother you again when the Lakers make another move.
1: All right, I'll talk to you in about 15 minutes.
0: Anthony Irwin, Lakers Lounge podcast host, joining us here on Westwood One Sports. You can follow him on Twitter and X, Anthony Irwin LA, to talk Lakers. And they're going to need a power forward. He said they're going to stretch and wave and stretch one of their guys. The Lakers aren't done, but for the good of the Lakers, they're pretty lucky that they don't have a real good division, because that division just kind of stinks. It kind of stinks. So we'll find out. I want to talk more about where LeBron's going to go, where I'd like to see him go. It will be the most fun. We will get to that coming up in the next hour. We are going to talk some 76ers basketball. Mark Farzetta joining us from Locked On 76ers coming up on the other side, because I think they fleeced the Boston Celtics. I think they did a real good job of fleecing Boston. Also, we'll talk more about Team USA, the red card that was. We got a lot still to come. It's Mike Wickett in for Bleck and Abdullah. We'll talk some 76ers basketball coming up on the other side. Again, Locked On Sixers podcast host Mark Farzetta will be our guest. We'll get to that coming up. How much time do I have left here? Roy, do I have 20 seconds? How much? Can you give me a quick time check here that we have left?
2: Like 20 seconds.
0: 20 seconds. All right. Also, by the way, coming up next hour, Over and Under, one of the staples of Bleck and Abdullah here on Westwood One Sports. So we will get to a lot coming up. You can always jump in, 310-840-4910. 310-840-4910. 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
15: Black and Abdallah off today here on a Thursday. My name is Mike Wickett, filling in for the guys. They're back on Monday. They're already roasting wieners and blowing stuff up for the 4th of July. They needed a couple of days off, so I'll be with you tomorrow as well here on Westwood One Sports. Still to come, we'll do a little over-under stuff, one of the staples of this fine radio program, but the biggest story that happened in the NBA, rarely am I shocked. Like the Giannis trade, we all saw coming. LeBron, you could kind of understand, like, okay, he's going to leave the Lakers. But I don't think anybody saw. Maybe you saw Jaylen Brown getting traded. We kind of expected that. But for this, to talk about the Philadelphia side, the place where Jaylen Brown now calls home, Philadelphia, Pennsylvania, Locked On 76ers podcast host Mark Frazetta is with us. Mark, your latest episode is called, Yup, It's Real, Jaylen Brown is a Sixer.
16: Yeah, sorry. I hate to laugh at a title that I made, but hearing somebody else say it, it is hilarious. Thank you so much. Great to be on with you. And yeah, I got to be honest that, you know, it's we got the 4th of July coming up, the holiday and all that stuff, and my broadcast partner, Keith Pompey, longtime 76ers beat writer, he called me, and I hadn't checked my phone in 30 seconds, and he called me as I was preparing steaks for a house full of people that I have, and he said, hey, the Sixers just got Jalen Brunson, and I thought he was kidding, and told me what it was for, and I said, I'll send you a link for a show in 5 minutes. In those 5 minutes, I double-checked just to make sure that Keith wasn't losing his mind. And yeah, it was real, and it's still real today. And it is to sum it up, I think it's a complete roster facelift for the 76ers and the 76ers fan base that now has real, tangible hopes for what the upcoming season can bring them.
15: I think my favorite tweet I saw is, the Celtics' only hope is that Paul George fails his physical.
16: Wow. No, now I'm going to be worried about that.
15: Right? I know.
16: Before that, my biggest concern was, hold on a second, the Celtics don't get fleeced.
15: Right?
16: Like, whether it's Danny Ainge, it's Danny Ainge or it's Brad Stevens, like Danny Ainge was right on the money when it came to the Isaiah Thomas trades, you know, some years ago now, getting rid of him at the right time. People hated it in Boston, and then it ended up paying off. And then you also obviously look at the more recent example with the 76ers, Jason Tatum, Markelle Fultz, Danny Ainge telling Brian Colangelo, yeah, sure, take the first overall pick. Go ahead. Yeah, that Fultz guy, he'll do great for you. And then, of course, getting Jason Tatum a couple picks later there. It doesn't happen. So when a rival trades to another rival, it is very suspicious. I don't care how many first-round picks are attached to it. The fact that it was only two and the Sixers still have first-round picks other than the ones that they gave up, it's definitely a vibe of too good to be true. But in the meantime, Sixers fans are going to bask, as they should, in what is the Sixers' greatest trade that they've made since Moses Malone came to the Dr. J Sixers.
15: I mean, you gave up a 36-year-old, oft-injured, recently suspended guy making $50 million a year and some picks that are half a decade away. Like, I understand why you would be shocked when this trade does go down. Really, did you lose anything at all, Mark, in this trade?
16: Headaches and heartbreak, I believe, also went along with Paul George to the Boston Celtics. I mean, I can only think maybe Mike Gansey got hired because he has pictures of Brad Stevens in compromising positions. That's the only thing I could think of, honestly, that makes this deal make sense. I mean, even if Jaylen Brown, and believe me, I have thought about this, unpacked it nonstop since, you know, it actually went down. The only thing that makes sense, even if you try to reach for it, is Jaylen Brown obviously disgruntled after all he did for Boston, especially in this past year. Forget about being a finals MVP. Look at what he did this past year. He was top six in the MVP voting, top four, I think, for the majority of the season. He also kept the Boston Celtics, not just kept their head above water, but he also kept them as the number two or three seed at worst in the Eastern Conference without Jason Tatum. And the minute all that's done, they're talking about trading him for Giannis Antetokounmpo. If you're Jaylen Brown, you're saying, really? After all this, get me the hell out of here. And even if that was true, are you really going to trade him to a division rival, a team that just, by the way, beat you when you had him 3-1 in the postseason? Are you really going to trade him to the 76ers after all that? So maybe the Sixers were the team that was willing to give the most when it came to the two first-round picks, the two second-round picks, and still give a player that, yeah, when he's healthy, he's at best Paul George right now, a really good 3-and-D guy at best. That's being kind. There's still questions about it, but until those questions get answered, I think a lot of people are going to go with the very obvious face value that this is an incredible trade for the 76ers.
15: Talking with Locked On 76ers podcast host Mark Verzetta here on Westwood One Sports. In for Black and Abdullah, I'm Mike Wickett. Jaylen Brown to Philly. Normally, when a Philadelphia GM fleeces another team, it's Howie. It's not the new guy running the 76ers. I cannot believe that you're adding him to Tyrese Maxey, who didn't have a great second part of that playoff series against the Knicks. Embiid wasn't in the first couple of games. But before the

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3: Our forward for you in a starting lineup with a healthy Joel Embiid. But really, for Sixers fans, what this trade does is it gives you legitimate hope. It doesn't make you look at Joel Embiid anymore as if he's just some imaginary friend that you're really hoping comes to life. It makes you look at this roster saying, wow, with what you have in this starting lineup and what you could have coming off the bench, you could legit be a team that actually makes it past the second round, competes for an NBA title. That's what this trade does. Again, a facelift to the roster already and the outlook from the Sixers fan base.
4: I hate this question because sports talk radio beats it to death, but 60-1 to now 20-1 over at DraftKings. Is the expectation now Eastern Conference Finals or bust for the 76ers?
3: Well, the interesting thing with that is, and it's a legit question, I think for a lot of Sixers fans, yes, that's going to be the case. But I think a lot of people should understand that it does take time for guys to get on the same page. I want this team to show me this year and show the Sixers fan base this year that maybe not this year coming up, but next year, they will have figured it out, put the pieces together, whatever it might be, and show you that they can be a team that will compete for a finals. Maybe not this year, but next. This year, if you're looking at them to be a true finals contender, that's where you're still talking about what Joel Embiid can give you. If you're thinking about Joel Embiid, you're thinking about a guy that's going to maybe play half the games during the season. What this move does for Jaylen Brown and the Sixers is it allows Joel Embiid to kind of be put on ice even more so than he was this past season, including the appendectomy. You mentioned how well he was playing. He had a phenomenal January where he even said that he was feeling like he was getting back to MVP level of play. And if you go by the numbers, that's not a lie. That is absolutely true. But he's going to be limited no matter what. The load management is still going to be a thing for him. But if you can get him into the postseason healthy and still conditioned and knowing how to play with the guys around him on this roster, then, yeah, you're talking about finals or bust type of situation for the 76ers' expectations.
4: Pinch yourself, Mark. It's true. It happened. Thank you so much for coming on, my friend.
3: my absolute pleasure. We'll get you on the cast soon. Thanks, brother.
4: Hey, I'm in. Mark Ferzetta, Locked On 76ers podcast host, joining us on Westwood One after the big trade that went down. Mike Wickett in for Black and Abdullah. You can, sometimes, like, even if you're not a fan of a team, you just want to go hear what they have to say after a move like this. Imagine being a Philadelphia 76ers fan. Philly fan, if you're listening. You literally gave away a 36-year-old, half the time broken down Paul George, making $50 million a year. First-round picks that are 5 years away and some seconds to get a guy who is legitimately, you could argue, the MVP of the league last year or a top-five MVP candidate. Even if it's not, Joker, or it's not Wemby, or it's not SGA, Cade Cunningham, he was in the conversation. I mean, the Celtics won 53 games, and most of those were without Jason Tatum because Jaylen Brown was playing at such a high level. Damn the analytics, all right? People out here trying to tell you that the Celtics were better as a unit with him off the floor than on the floor. Dude, that's when analytics goes too far, all right? That's when analytics goes too far. But if you're a Philly fan and you took a nap yesterday at like 2 in the afternoon and you woke up at midnight, maybe whatever, you got Jaylen Brown and you gave up nothing, all right? You got 7 years younger from George to Brown. Sometimes there are trades where I'm like, I can't believe that actually happened. What was the other team thinking? I felt that way about the Micah Parsons trade.

0: I think the Myles Garrett trade was a lot more even than the Micah Parsons trade. This one feels completely one-sided. I cannot believe that the Philadelphia 76ers got Jaylen Brown for Paul George and some late-round picks half a decade from now. It's ridiculous. It's absolutely ridiculous. The East just got, I mean, that division got absolutely much more entertaining. The Sixers knocked the Celtics out. The Celtics then decided, thanks, we'll trade you Jaylen Brown. The Celtics added Mitchell Robinson from the New York Knicks roster, world champion New York Knicks. What's up? They bring in Mitchell Robinson, which I don't think is a great player. He's a good rebounder. He's a physical guy. He's got no offensive skill and shoots 29% from the free throw line. But you made the Knicks worse. And you added some beef to your very weak. The Celtics have a very weak front line. They don't have anybody with any skill down there that can get you 15 a night on the block. They shoot 83s a game. I don't know if it's going to change this year. Maybe they'll just continue doing what they do. But you get rid of Jaylen Brown. You add Peyton Pritchard into your starting lineup. Man, good luck in that division. You got the champs. Now you got the Sixers. Sixers are really good. The East just got a lot better, man. A lot more competitive. Sixers, Knicks, Pistons. Although the Pistons, by the way, I know we got to get to a break. We'll talk about the Pistons later. But, man, the Pistons are sitting around doing nothing. The Pistons aren't going to win 60 games next year, especially if they wind up trading Jalen Duren, which I don't see happening. But Tobias Harris, if you missed it, signed with the Spurs. He was their second-best player in the playoffs. That was the only other guy besides Cade that you could actually get points out of each night. And that says a lot about the Pistons roster when Tobias Harris in 2026 is your second-best player. They needed another scorer. They just lost their second-best scorer. Jalen Duren might get traded. The Pistons coming off a 60-win season where they were the number one seed are the absolute losers right now in the Eastern Conference. During all the free agency. Pacers are going to get better when Halliburton gets back. The Raptors just added Kawhi. Cleveland, I don't know what's going on with Cleveland. If LeBron's going there, if they're going to give a big extension to James Harden. You got the Sixers who just added Jaylen Brown. The Knicks are the Knicks. The East is pretty stacked, man. Still, the favorites to win the whole thing are the Thunder and the Spurs, but the East just got a little more compacted. Maybe a little, we raised the ceiling here for some of those teams. Coming up next, over, under. We'll hit that on the other side. 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
2: Jaylen Brown is headed to the city of brotherly love. The Celtics are trading the former finals MVP to the Sixers for Paul George and a bundle of draft picks. Does the addition of Brown make Philly a legit challenger to New York in the East?
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0: Chris Black and Adam Abdallah off today. They're back on Monday. My name is Mike Wickett, hanging out with you, broadcasting live from Des Moines, Iowa, smack dab in the middle of the country, wherever you are. Thank you for hanging here on a Thursday. Sirius XM Channel 375, one of the hundreds of radio stations carrying this fine radio program. Also, the Westwood One app. You can get that. It's free. Take us with you wherever you go. Maybe going somewhere for a 4th of July this weekend. And you can also tell your smart speaker, hey, Alexa, play Westwood One Sports. Every day, every week, Black and Abdallah, they bring you a little bit of over-under. Can we a little over-under music? Do we do that on this show? Do we do... Okay, all right. Stu's going to fire some things at me, and we're going to go over and under. What do we got, Stu?
1: All right, Mike. Obviously, the big news of the day has been the Sixers trading for Jaylen Brown from the Celtics. Now, DraftKings has the over-under for the Sixers at 48.5 wins for the upcoming season. So what are your thoughts on that? Over-under, 48.5 wins for the Sixers.
0: Sixers had 43 wins. Check that, 45 wins last year. And they get rid of Paul George and they bring in Jaylen Brown. They didn't lose anything on the defensive side of the ball. They did add a lot more offense. I'm going to go over. I feel like that number is really low. I don't think they're going to win 70. I'm not going to go like extreme on that. And I know we just talked to Mark Farzetta from Locked On Sixers. And it always takes time when you add something big to the starting lineup. But Jaylen Brown, Tyrese Maxey, VJ Edgecombe, Joel Embiid, and then Dean Wade, who's a piece from the Cavaliers, whatever. I think this team got better. I might pick up my phone and go to DraftKings right now and hit the over on 48.5 wins. I like that. I'm going to definitely go over 48.5 wins. Not like 60, but I could see 55. I could see 54 for Philly.
1: All right. We saw the U.S. men's national team defeating Bosnia and Herzegovina last night to advance to the round of 16 in the FIFA World Cup. But, of course, will be without their striker, Fuller and Balogun, against Belgium in that matchup. Now, Belgium, they're a pretty good side. They are the ninth-rated country in the FIFA ranking, so this will undoubtedly be the U.S. men's national team's biggest test yet in this World Cup. So, over-under, 0.5 more wins for the U.S. men's national team.
0: What are we ranked? If Belgium's ranked ninth,
1: we are
0: 17th. Seven. Ugh.
1: Yeah.
0: 17th out of 16? No,
1: out of everyone.
0: Here's the deal. I'm not saying no to this soccer team, all right? Team USA, I have been swept up by the excitement. Belgium just came back. I think they were down 2-0 to Senegal. Is that right? And they came back.
1: With like 10-15 minutes left, and they got two goals to force extra time, yeah.
0: Guess who had money on Senegal on the money line, Stu? Oh. I'm just going to tell you, when I saw they were up 2-0 late, I'm like, I was cashing checks. I should have taken the cash-out option from DraftKings, but no. Donated it right back. Over. You know what? Here's why. They're going to play inspired because they're not going to have Balogun. Pepe's going to score. We're going to win, and it's Monday Night Football, all right? Can we get Buck and Aikman to call this game? Can Fox borrow Joe Buck and Troy Aikman? Can we get a Manning cast for this game? Or they bring on random celebrities who are just talking while the game is happening? It's Monday Night Football. It's Team USA. It's at the Seahawks Stadium. Let's go. Team USA over half a win for the rest of the World Cup. Let's go.
1: All right.
0: Yes. I love
1: it. All right. Slam that over. All right. The Lakers, they've been active so far in NBA free agency. Obviously, LeBron James is departing, but they re-signed Austin Reeves. They completed a sign-and-trade for Walker Kessler to give them some hype from the Utah Jazz. They've made a couple other moves as well. Going into next season, it'll be interesting to see where Luka and the Lakers land in terms of seeding in the West. Obviously, you still are going to have the Thunder and the Spurs and teams like the Nuggets and Rockets. So, over under 6.5 playoff wins for Luka and the Lakers next season. So, they would have to win their first round series and then force a 7-game series against whoever they would play in the second round. Over under 6.5 playoff wins.
0: I'm going to say under. I don't think the Lakers are much better than they were. I think the Lakers are not as good as they were last year. Look, I understand a lot of Lakers fans. I made a video about this. You can see it on Instagram, TikTok, Twitter, Facebook, at Mike Wickett. I understand you had to move on if you think the era was over and your face is Luka and Reeves or whatever. But I'm watching Laker fans celebrate an 8-time All-Star who had, as one of our guests earlier, Anthony Irwin from Lakers Lounge, said he had a Hall of Fame career as a Laker. He won you a championship. I don't get people celebrating it. Luka's not been able to stay healthy. I mean, Luka played 50 games 2 years ago. He played 64 last year, was injured at the end of the season. I know he reconditioned his body last offseason. We saw all those videos and pictures of him getting his body right. But the hamstring was so horrible, it wasn't even close. Like, there was never a report that Luka was warming to get in the playoffs if they could just sneak past the Thunder or whatever. Like, that was never happening. He's not the most well-conditioned guy. He hasn't played more than 65 games in 4 seasons. He's going to be counted on to do everything. He still plays zero defense. I mean, if the Lakers get to the playoffs, I don't know if they win their first round matchup. I mean, they better have home court advantage. And I don't think they're going to be better than they were last year. I don't think they get to 53 wins. I think this is a process that they're in. I think the Kessler move is interesting. I just don't think the Lakers are all that good. They're lucky they play in a terrible division where everyone's either resetting, old, or just terrible. I'm going to go under the 6.5 playoff wins for the Lakers. And with all apologies to our board operator, Roy Lee, who is a diehard Laker fan / LeBron hater.
2: I am insulted.
0: You're insulted? I mean, I wasn't shy about that. We are on the radio, and I know you can hear me, so that was sent right to you, Roy.
1: That's great. Moving to the NFL, one of the popular picks so far this offseason to have a bounce-back year are the New Orleans Saints with their second-year quarterback in Tyler Shuck. He, in 11 games last year, 9 starts, he had 10 touchdowns to 6 interceptions. Now, DraftKings has his over-under for touchdown passes for the upcoming season at 20.5. So, over-under 20.5 touchdown passes for Tyler Shuck next season.
0: Ooh. I'm going to go. How many did he have last year? 11? You said 11 last year?
1: He had 10 touchdowns in 11 games.
0: 10 touchdowns in 11 games. I'm going to say over. Because unlike last year when he was in camp and he wasn't getting all the reps as the one because he was still in a quarterback battle with Spencer Rattler, I think Tyler Shuck takes a big jump. I don't think it's going to be 35 touchdowns or anything crazy, but if the number is 20.5, I mean, they added Travis Etienne, who can catch the ball. They've got Juwan Johnson still, who, by the way, if you're in a fantasy football league, you can get Juwan Johnson as, like, tight end 12, but he was a top, like, 8 tight end last year. For some reason, there's disrespect towards Juwan Johnson. I know they drafted Delp. They added the wide receiver from Arizona State. I think that's only going to benefit Tyler Shuck. And guys are better in year 2 in systems for the most part. I think Kellen Moore and Shuck have a good year. I think that's a team that could go from worst to first. I think the Saints, who only were 2 games behind Carolina in the AFC South. I think New Orleans could win a lot of football games last year, like 10 football games next year, and win that division. So I'll say over 20.5 touchdown passes for Shuck. I like it, man. I didn't come out of college, but he showed you that he had it last year.
1: All right, it'll be a big year for Arch Manning in Texas.
0: Will it be a big year for Arch Manning? Well, Okay.
1: There is hype. There is hype around Arch Manning in Texas.
0: Hype around Arch Manning? You're kidding.
1: I can't believe it.
0: You're kidding me.
1: So he had, last season, he had 26 touchdowns for the Texas team, which is probably a little disappointing to some. He is one of the Heisman favorites going into the next season. So over under, he increases that by 8, so 34.5 touchdown passes for Arch Manning this season.
0: Here's the deal about Arch Manning. He wasn't very good last year. Like, I know it's Texas, and it's the brand, and it's the last name, and it's the high school hype. And I bought into it at the beginning of last year. Arch wasn't very good. There's a reason he stayed in college instead of going to the National Football League in a draft where he might have been the second QB taken, and that's only because the rest of the QBs weren't very good either. They've got a pretty brutal schedule, man. I'm looking at it now. I know they have Texas State and UTSA. He'll probably throw 4 touchdowns in each of those games. But week 2, he's got Ohio State. That defense, despite losing, just reloads. At Tennessee, the Red River game, Florida, Ole Miss will be good again. Mississippi State at Missouri, their defense is nasty. At LSU, their defense is nasty and athletic. I'm going to go under 34 touchdowns, 34 and a half touchdowns for Arch Manning. Until I see Arch Manning be this Heisman-worthy quarterback, this next in the lineage, Archie to Peyton to Eli to Arch, I'm not going to believe it. He's great, great high school quarterback. No knocking his high school accomplishments. But there's nothing for me college-wise to make me think that he's going to be the Heisman favorite next year, other than that's what everybody says going into this year, but I'm not buying it, man. I'm going to go under.
1: All right. To no one's surprise, really, the Dodgers, they have the best record in baseball. They are 56-31, on pace for well over 100 wins on the season. I guess the question will be how many more than 100 wins the Dodgers will get this regular season. So over under 104.5 regular season wins for the Dodgers.
0: I hate that we're talking about this. I hate it. They buy their championships. They have the most money. And you're talking to a guy who roots for the Milwaukee Brewers, who doesn't have a lot of money. They have the best farm system in baseball, but they don't have a whole lot of money. I'll say over. I just don't. Here's what I beg and plead. I do not want to see the Dodgers acquire Tarek Skubal or Joe Ryan from the Twins. I just, as speaking on behalf of every non-Dodger baseball fan, every non-Dodgers fan that loves baseball, somebody else go get Tarek Skubal and Joe Ryan, all right? Or who's the Tigers closer? Kenley Jansen, who used to pitch for the Dodgers. Somebody else go get these names. Don't let L.A. buy another championship, all right? They're probably going to have Skubal on the roster next spring. That's fine. Let him spend $400 million more dollars and lead to the lockout. But somebody go get Skubal. I want my Brewers to do it. I don't know. I'll go over just because it's the Dodgers and they'll do something. You know, they always do. So I'll go. I'll reluctantly. You can hear that in my voice. I'm like upset about it. I'll go over 104 wins.
2: Bo Blue.
0: Shut up, Roy. I'll go 104 wins. God. Got any more, Stu?
1: Yeah, we have a few. We can have one or two more here.
0: Right.
1: We had the disgruntled Browns changing teams this offseason. We had A.J. Brown, of course, go from Philly to New England, the Boston area. And then we had Jaylen Brown leave the Boston area and go to Philly. Obviously, they both were not pretty happy with their last teams towards the end. So, over under 0.5 championship rings for the disgruntled Browns with their new teams at any point, not just this upcoming year, at any point in their tenure with their new teams.
0: You have to say over, right? Like, disgruntled Browns, AJ Brown and Jaylen Brown. You could even say disgruntled Browns is in Cleveland Browns, so Miles Garrett could be in the conversation too. But of the guys named Brown, will AJ Brown win a championship with the Patriots? That's the real question. I don't think you're looking at Jaylen Brown and the Sixers yet. Gosh, for their career, I gotta say over, but I don't love the answer. I could go either way on this. I think the Patriots come back to the pack a little bit. I don't think they win the division. I think it's the Bills going back to the top of the East. I don't think the Sixers are ready yet, but I do love the move. I think they're a year away from competing. They got to get things right. I'm gonna say under because I don't love either, because there's so much other competition in these divisions and these conferences, both basketball and football. So under, because if you're giving me the Patriots or the field, or you're giving me the Sixers or the field, I'm going to take the field in both for the next 5 years. So under. I'm going to go under.
1: All right, last one here. Top of the hour, Jacob Mizorowski and the Brewers taking on the Reds. The Miz, who is a strikeout machine, his over-under on DraftKings for strikeouts this afternoon is 9.5. So over-under 9.5 strikeouts for the Miz.
0: Who are they playing?
1: The Cincinnati Reds.
0: Dude, just bet the house on the Miz, all right? Don't take gambling advice from me, but bet the house on the Miz. Jacob Mizorowski. Again, I go back to the Scoobal thing. And they got another a pitcher in there named Harrison, who's just lights out, too. His ERA is under 2. Harrison, Mizorowski, Scoobal would be incredible for the Brewers in October if they're able to get there. But as for today, 9.5 strikeouts against the Reds, I would bet over. As a matter of fact, I might pick up my phone during the break. I won $15 on a tennis match this morning. I might just roll it over on the Miz and the over. That is over under here on Westwood One Sports on Black and Abdullah. I'm Mike Wickett in for the guys. We are going to go back to the soccer side. I just saw some breaking news. Flo Balogun might be out more than just one match for Team USA. We discuss this and why next on Westwood One Sports. Country roads,
3: take me home. Happy 250th birthday, America. The U.S. men's national team is moving on to the round of 16, where they'll face Belgium in one of the biggest soccer matches in American history. Can the red, white, and blue do it again Monday?
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0: is Black and Abdallah on Westwood One Sports. 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
1: Black and Abdallah off today, off tomorrow. Mike Wickett with you. Thanks for hanging. Let me be a part of your Thursday morning, wherever you are. Over on the East Coast, Thursday afternoon. You can always jump in with your calls and your texts, 310-840-4910, Sirius XM Channel 375. If that's where you're listening, one of the hundreds of radio stations carrying this program all across America, the Westwood One app. And you can tell your smart speaker, hey, Alexa, play Westwood One Sports. Team USA gets past Bosnia-Herzegovina yesterday, 2-0. Up next, Belgium. Joining us right now, ESPN soccer reporter Jeff Carlisle is with us. Jeff, thank you for coming on. We will get to the big storyline, the red card thing, in a minute. But overall, your impressions of Team USA, a team that wanted to get up and down the field, beating Bosnia-Herzegovina in a variety of ways yesterday.
2: Yeah, I mean, they really showed a lot of facets of their game. To start, they were pressing high, trying to put a lot of pressure on Bosnia. That's kind of been the U.S. team's calling card this tournament. They've really been trying to suffocate teams and force a lot of turnovers. Obviously, Bosnia was a very tough team, very physical, very disciplined. And so, I think they were very tough to break down at first. But eventually, the U.S. found a way. Certainly, the red card changed everything, and the U.S. had to go into a little bit more of a defensive posture, playing with 10 men. But they were pretty composed, and then they were able to find the killer goal. Malik Tillman's free kick, just absolutely fantastic. Just a big goal and a huge moment, and one that just gave the U.S. team a ton of breathing room and really allowed them to see that game out.
1: Talking Team USA here, the U.S. men's national team advancing on in the World Cup. ESPN's Jeff Carlisle is with us here on Westwood One Sports. I'm Mike Wickett in for Bleck and Abdallah. All right, let's get to it, Jeff. Should it have been a red card on Flo Balogun?
2: No, I don't think so. A lot of times you see challenges, you see tackles go in and they're high and, they rake the back of a calf or they nail a guy in the ankle. But I think in Balogun's situation, he was just, wrestling with an opponent, trying to get to the ball. And, legs got tangled. He tries to plant his foot, and he's not even sure where the opposition defender is. And so, obviously intent is kind of a gray area a lot of times in when you're talking fouls in soccer. But I think it was a relevant aspect to this decision, and one that I think the VAR referee and also the ref on the field didn't really look at. And so, it should not have been a yellow card, but, these decisions are final. The U.S. is going to have to live with it. And now, they're going to have to face Belgium without, the kind of forward that can, win a game with a moment of magic.
1: Jeff, when you're watching this and you see a play like that happens, and there wasn't even a yellow card issued, it went from foul to complaining to red card. Doesn't foul complaining, VAR, and then red card. Like, it feels to me that the process there, if there was no yellow card, how do we jump right to a red card?
2: Well, it's a big field, and the referee can't see everything, and I think that's why you've seen, VAR, become more prevalent in leagues over the years. But, I think there is a danger there when you're watching replays in slow motion. I think a lot of times physical contact can look a lot worse or with a lot more bad intent than there's actually there. So, I think that's kind of how that leap from, maybe a foul to, a straight red card. I think that's how that was made. But again, I think you've got to look at these plays in real time, at the speed in which they actually happened. And I think you've got to take that into account. And I don't think that was done. So, it's a massive blow for the U.S. because, Florent Balogun, if you want to get into the advanced stats, his expected goals during this tournament is 1.3 and he scored 3. So he's vastly outperforming, the chances that he's getting in front of goal. And that's just, that's the kind of thing that sparks deep tournament runs or even, World Cup titles. So it's a huge loss. It's going to be up to guys like Haji Wright and in particular Ricardo Pepi to step on the field. And, and try to fill that void as best they can. So, you know, definitely a tough task that's coming up against a very talented Belgium team.
1: Jeff, your coworker at ESPN, Mark Ogden, put out this story about an hour ago. Balogun could yet face an extended suspension if FIFA's disciplinary panel regarded his challenge as warranting more than the automatic one-match ban issued with World Cup red cards. Now, again, I know you and I both don't think it was worthy of a red card, but let's say they beat Belgium. They could be without Balogun in the next match. Do you think that any other suspension is going to be added on to this?
2: I wouldn't think so. You know, in talking to some U.S. soccer officials last night, you know, they said, you know, they can't appeal the actual red card, but if there's a multi-game suspension, then that could be appealed. So I think if that happens, you're going to see, you know, the U.S. Soccer Federation spring into action very quickly and appeal that decision. You know, I think a one-game ban is, you know, if they have to live with that, I mean, I can't see the suspension being for any more games. I really can't. I mean, you've seen, you know, play from Lionel Messi in the group stage that you know, where he, you know, basically, you know, made some pretty heavy contact with an opponent, and that didn't get penalized at all. So, you know, I think common sense really, to the extent that it can, common sense needs to prevail here and just give Balogun the one-game ban.
1: ESPN soccer reporter Jeff Carlisle for another minute or two here on Westwood One Sports. I'm Mike Wickett in for Black and Abdullah. What did you make of Christian Pulisic's game since coming back after the injury?
2: I mean, he's made a huge difference. I mean, you know, you saw, you know, the last half against Paraguay and then the game against Australia when he wasn't on the field. And the U.S., I think, still played well, but they weren't as fluid in attack. They weren't as dynamic, you know, without him. And I think when he came on in the second half against Turkey, there was an immediate uptick in attacking performance. I mean, they just looked much more dangerous, you know, every time they got on the ball. It was a different kind of game against Bosnia. I mean, obviously, they were a team that sat very deep in a low block and really said, hey, you know, we dare you to try to break us down, and then we're going to try to nail you on the counter. So, you know, it was very difficult, I think, but I think you saw in the first half when Pulisic gets the ball out wide and then cuts in with on the dribble, you know, that starts creating problems for opposition defenses. It forces defenders to commit. It starts creating space for other players. And so, you know, I think, you know, that was a good aspect of Pulisic's game. And my goodness, he almost got a goal late in the game, only for that to be wiped out by offside. So, you know, I think his performance has been pretty solid. I think he's got a higher ceiling. I think he can still raise his game a little bit more. Certainly against Belgium, they're going to need that, you know, just to really rely on his creativity, his dynamic play on the ball. And I think that's going to have to be a difference maker if the U.S. is going to come out with the win.
1: All right, I don't know that much about Belgium other than they tied Egypt. They had another draw with Iran. They smoked New Zealand, and they needed to come back from 2-0 down against the Senegal. How tough of a challenge is this going to be for Team USA Monday night football?
2: Going to be very difficult. Belgium, they've kind of underachieved a little bit in this tournament. They haven't looked like they've hit their peak, but they've got some really talented players. You know, Kevin De Bruyne was a Premier League legend. I mean, obviously he's been playing in Italy over the last year. The guy that really worries me is a guy by the name of Jeremy Doku. You know, the two teams played in a friendly back in March, and Doku absolutely lit the U.S. men's national team up. I mean, he was just a threat to score, threat to create something every time he got on the ball. I mean, ironically, De Bruyne and Doku were off the field when they staged their comeback against Senegal. But, you know, I think Doku is the kind of guy that's really going to create a lot of problems for the U.S. And, you know, they're going to have to figure out a way to defend him without kind of leaving everybody else wide open on the Belgium team. So it's going to be a very tricky problem to solve for Mauricio Pochettino and his coaching staff.
1: Jeff, thank you for coming on, man. Really do appreciate it. I know it's a very busy time for everybody covering the World Cup, but we are very grateful for the few minutes you could carve out. Appreciate it, man, and we will talk to you again down the road.
2: Absolutely. Thanks, Mike.
1: Follow him on Twitter, X, at Jeffrey Carlisle, soccer reporter for ESPN, as Team USA getting ready for Monday Night Football coming up against the Belgium team. And again, if you look at what Belgium has done, they tied Egypt, they tied Iran, they beat New Zealand 5-1. Those draws, by the way, were 1-1 and 0-0. 5-1 winners over New Zealand. And then yesterday, they came back. They were down 2-0 to the Senegal. So we'll see what Team USA has in store for this one on Monday night. I'm Mike Wickett in for Bleck and Abdullah here on Westwood One Sports. Coming up on the other side, the latest on Terrion Arnold. Have you seen this guy? We'll talk about the Lions' former cornerback next here on Westwood One Sports. Again, I'm Mike Wickett. Always follow at Mike Wickett, Twitter, Instagram, Facebook. What else am I on? TikTok? Yeah, you can do that as well. Coming up.
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1: Black and Abdallah off today and tomorrow. They are celebrating the 4th of July. Black is in charge of the hot dogs, and Abdallah is in charge of all of the fireworks. I'm Mike Wickett, filling in. You can follow me on Twitter and X, on Instagram, TikTok, Facebook. Just search Mike Wickett, two T's in Wickett. And thank you for listening. Thanks for letting me hang out. I know when fill-in guy comes in, you're like, I don't know about this guy, but I promise we can all have fun together. It's better when you're part of the show. You can call, you can text, 310-840-4910, 310-840-4910. I wanted to get into this story because it's wild, man. The Terry and Arnold story, if you haven't heard of what's going on with the now former Detroit Lions cornerback, this is what started. This was like filed by ABC's Good Morning America last week about what has led to Terry and Arnold getting himself in trouble.
7: He was one of the NFL's rising young stars, and this morning, Detroit Lions cornerback Terrion Arnold, a first-round draft pick who quickly became a starter in his rookie season, now facing kidnapping and armed robbery charges. The 23-year-old appearing in a Florida court after turning himself in Wednesday night. Prosecutors allege Arnold was the mastermind in a February plot to lure three men into an apartment where they were allegedly robbed, beaten, and held at gunpoint. Investigators say Arnold believed the men had stolen more than $200,000 worth of property from an Airbnb he was renting. But investigators say they later found no evidence to prove the victims were involved in the theft and that Arnold reported his property missing just hours before the alleged attack. The Hillsborough County State Attorney saying no one has the right to take the law into their own hands. A dispute over missing property does not justify kidnapping, violence, or retaliation. A representative for Arnold denying the allegations, saying there is no credible evidence linking him to the crime and arguing the case relies on testimony from co-defendants who have already pleaded guilty.
13: And the Detroit Lions say they are aware of this case, but they're declining to comment at this point. While the legal process plays out, Arnold remains held without bond and could face life in prison if convicted.
1: So he went to court earlier this week, got bonded out for $1 million. If you don't know what happened, Terry and Arnold with the Lions was staying at an Airbnb in Florida. This was end of January, beginning of February. All right. And so he's staying there. And he's got his buddies there, and he's got a temporary driver, and he's got a budding celebrity barber. And he believes that the celebrity barber and the driver stole over $200,000 worth of cash and jewelry. $80,000 worth of jewelry, a couple hundred thousand dollars in cash or whatever. Now, what you would normally do, a normal person, if you thought somebody stole hundreds of thousands of dollars worth of cash and jewels from you, personally, I'd call the police. I would say, hey, officer, I think these two or somebody stole all this stuff from me. That's not what Terry and Arnold did. Terry and Arnold got his boys, allegedly. Terry and Arnold allegedly got his boys, three of them, lured a guy, one of the driver and the barber, lured one of them to an apartment with the promise that there was a woman who wanted to meet him. Of course, that's what we do. We're guys.
14: Okay, she wants to meet me.
1: Goes there. Dude walks in the door. Three guys jump out. They ambush him. They beat him. They punch him. They pistol whip him. And allegedly, they're communicating with Terry and Arnold via Facebook Messenger. There's a video of this going on. where they're showing him, they're interrogating him. Where's my money? Where's my money? They're beating him. They're pistol whipping him. This is all going down, allegedly. Okay. So then Terry and Arnold goes to the apartment and gets in to the everything going on, getting these guys to confess that they took it. I don't know if they actually did. Investigators said that they did not do it. So he's already been outed by a couple of people as the mastermind in all of this. Now, what's so striking and odd about it is Terry and Arnold was on a podcast on the Amon-Ra St. Brown and Equanimeous St. Brown. The St. Brown brothers have a podcast. And he was asked about his money. You know, like you would figure a guy 22, 23 years old, it's very difficult to manage millions of dollars when you've never had money, or maybe you've never had this much money. And it's very difficult to do. But Terry and Arnold gave a very good answer. This was weeks ago between the time when the incident happened and now. So he's got this thing going on in Florida.
15: I haven't spent any of my NFL money. I never will. We're on a yearly basis now. It used to just be 18 weeks. You paid, that's it. But nah, now it's throughout the whole year. Depending on your team, check come every Friday or every Tuesday, depending on who you play for. And then on top of that, depending on where you played at, determines where the money was taxed at. Mm-hmm. So when we played in LA, that check, barely saw it. Weekly checks, yes. Direct deposit, yes. Do you guys personally check your accounts to make sure the deposit hits the way that we do? Yes.
1: Yeah, that's fine. But yet he still had hundreds of thousands of dollars. He said he never touches his NFL money. Had $100,000 or $200,000 and $80,000 worth of jewelry at an Airbnb. Why aren't you locking anything up? Why are you bringing $80,000 worth of jewelry to an Airbnb? Doesn't make a lot of sense to me. Doesn't make a whole lot of sense. Here's Ocho Cinco. Yeah, that Ocho Cinco. Chad Ocho Cinco on the Club Shay Shay podcast had this message for Terry and Arnold, and I think it's the right one.
16: Once you in that league, once you make it, and those that are around you got to understand, once you the golden goose, all that stuff you used to do back in the days when you ain't had nothing going on, and listen, somebody take something from me, all right, I got to get it how I get it, okay, then I understand. But once you make it, man, listen, man, whatever it was they stole, you know what, man, listen, my homeboys, listen, we ain't going to worry about that.
1: Okay. That makes sense. I understand that. He's right. It's very difficult for a lot of people that get to the NFL to put that old life behind them, whether they come from low-income backgrounds, whether they come from poor inner-city backgrounds. And the way things are when you are growing up as a young person, as a high schooler, and your crew that you had, and you did whatever you wanted and needed to do to survive,

0: 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This is an embroidered baseball cap. 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And on the back of the hat, my cartoon photo with the big mustache. This is not a contest prize. This hat is not for sale. The only way to get a Scott Miller hat is when I gift them randomly. Now, there is only one rule. You cannot ask for a hat. If you ask for one, you are restricted from receiving a hat. You are banned. You do not get a hat. WJBC, good morning. Who's this?
1: Good morning. This is your mom. I want a hat. I'm a down low.
0: Mom?
1: We won't tell anybody.
0: What is rule number one?
2: Don't ask for a hat.
0: No hat for her.
3: Somebody else's mind. Bro, stop. We got to stop. Let's do what I understand. There's a feeling of apprehension and a disdain for police when you come from certain backgrounds. I get that. But when you're talking about hundreds of thousands of dollars, when you're talking about pistol whipping and beating and putting a gun in somebody else's mouth, somebody in that room needed to be the adult. Somebody, and it should have been Terry and Arnold himself, but somebody in that room needed to say, bro, I don't think we need to do this. I don't think we need to get this guy to come to our apartment so we can hide in the bathroom. And then when he shows up, we're going to beat him down and pistol whip him. That is an absolute failure on Terry and Arnold's part and all of his friends. But again, when you come from a background where that's how you lived, you have it's very tough sometimes to be able to say, we're leaving that life behind. And now we're living the National Football League life. Emmanuel Acho, who's been in the news for something else this week, did have this to say about Terry and Arnold.
4: Terry and Arnold, play stupid games, win stupid prizes, and you're about to win the biggest, dumbest prize that a human can win. Congratulations. It's one thing to conspire against an individual. It's another thing to get caught for conspiring against an individual. It's another thing to be on FaceTime while conspiring against individuals who ultimately didn't even rob you. You play stupid games, you win stupid prizes, and you're about to have to pay the stupid tax. Except this stupid tax is so expensive, you might not even be able to bond your way out of this situation. It's a sad situation, but it's not a situation in which I can necessarily feel bad for an individual because this was so dumb. This is one of those situations where you simply watch too much TV, bruh. You watch too much TV.
3: It's a good point, man. This feels like a plot in a movie starring Brad Pitt or like Ocean's 12 or something like that. Like, how do we get our money back? Well, we could go to the police and file an insurance claim, or we could get the guy to go to an apartment and we can pistol whip the hell out of him. Jeez, what are we going to choose here? What's the smart thing to choose here? You know, it's so funny, too, because Dan Campbell, the head coach of the Detroit Lions, you know, he was talking to people. This was on June 17th. This was like two and a half weeks ago. He was asked about Terry and Arnold getting ready to compete for a spot. Remember, Arnold blew out an Achilles or an ACL or whatever it was last year in October. He's been battling back. He wasn't a great player for the Lions last year, first round pick, but he wasn't a great. I think he was ranked like 97th last season, but he was working his way back from injury and he was supposed to compete and get his job back.
5: Well, and he took some stuff on the first field, like earlier, you know, the first week, first couple of days here and there. And then we just kind of, you know, we mixed it up. So the most important thing for him is just making sure that he's healthy. You know, that's step one, the rehab, which he's done a good job with. He's getting better. You know, we feel good about where he's at in that regard. But that's the most important thing because he's not full speed right now. I mean, he can, at least he's non-contact. He's moving pretty good, all that stuff. But and so just make sure that you stay on top of that. You're ready to go for training camp. And then it's on. It's just about competing, you know. We got a lot of good guys in that room. And you know, he knows this. He's got to go earn it.
3: Well, that was June 17th. Earlier this week, the Lions officially released Terry and Arnold. They know what's coming. He's not going to play in the National Football League ever again. He can clear waivers.

0: today. And according to his attorney, this is kind of ridiculous, but according to his attorney, Harvey Steinberg, several NFL teams are already contacting Terry and Arnold. Come on, bro. You don't mean that. You're just saying that. This is worse than Rich Paul telling us 15 teams are contacting him about LeBron James. There are not four or five teams looking to sign Terry and Arnold with this massive legal cloud hanging over his head. And this isn't one of those legal situations where it's like, yeah, he'll get probation. There is a chance Terry and Arnold never sees the light of day outside of a prison cell. That's how serious this is. All of the charges that are against him could lead to life in prison. And while that sounds pretty appealing to the Kansas City Chiefs, I know they kind of have a thing. They have a type over there in Kansas City. This is not a guy that is going to be on an NFL roster when he clears waivers in 2 hours. It's just not going to happen. And the Lions, by the way, are in some trouble as well because, you know, Kirby Joseph has a busted knee. You got Terry and Arnold. You got Brian Branch, who blew out his Achilles in December of last year. The Lions, according to some books, are the favorite to win the NFC North, but they're going to have to score 35 points a game, 40 points a game to win because their secondary is going to be absolutely terrible because it's three best players, Joseph, Branch, and Arnold, will not be in that lineup, all for various reasons. So good luck to Terry and Arnold, man. You're going to need it. Going to be in jail for a very long time, most likely. Coming up, big trade in the NBA. We'll talk about it. Also, Rich Paul speaks about LeBron James' future. I got that coming up on the other side. Mike Wickett here on Westwood One Sports, in for Black and Abdullah. 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

0: Mike Wickett filling in for Black and Abdallah. The guys are back on Monday. You can find me on TikTok, Instagram, Twitter, Facebook. Just search Mike Wickett. There's two T's in Wickett. And shout out to You of Buckingham. Just started following. I appreciate that. And that's on Twitter. Also, Brewer Dave just started following me on TikTok. So appreciate you. You can always jump in on the show, 310-840-4910, 310-840-4910. You can call, you can text in your thoughts. Where do you want to see LeBron James go next? LeBron leaves the Lakers. This move feel like it was a mutual move. This move felt like the wheels were in motion about a year and a half ago when the ridiculous Luka trade happened. When Luka went from the Mavs to the Lakers, it kind of just, as you knew at that point, that Los Angeles was looking at their roster and looking at their aging superstar and LeBron. And I know that a lot of people in the Laker community never really accepted LeBron as one of theirs. Can't tell you how many people I've heard say he was never really a Laker. He was just a guy wearing a Laker jersey. He was never one of us. And that really bothers me. LeBron James went to Los Angeles and the 5 years before LeBron was a Laker. Okay. And he went there at age 33 or 34, whatever it was. The five previous years, they had five different head coaches. The 5 years before LeBron James got to Los Angeles, the Lakers missed the playoffs. Do you know how hard it is to miss the playoffs in the NBA? Do you know how bad you have to be to miss the playoffs in the NBA 5 years in a row? Eight teams out of the conference make it to the playoffs. You have to be, for an organization that prides itself on all of its rings and all of its banners and all of its history. And the Lakers are right there with the Celtics as the most illustrious history in sports, not just the NBA. It's right there. It's the Lakers. It's the Yankees. It's the Celtics. I guess now it's the Patriots. It's the St. Louis Cardinals, although recently it hasn't been. But do you know how bad you have to not be able to attract a star within 5 years that can even get you to the 8 seed? This is Los Angeles. This is Magic and Worthy and Kareem and Kobe and Shaq and Wilt. And for 5 years, you couldn't get to the playoffs. LeBron gets there. Gets AD there. They go to two Western Conference Finals. They win a championship. I don't want to hear about how it was a Mickey Mouse title in the bubble, because I would actually listen to the argument that it's harder. It was a harder championship to win because of how much our lives were terrible. But we could still go do a few things. I know some people want to say the country was locked down. The country was never locked down. Your state was never locked down. There were just ways that we were trying to flatten the curve or whatever they were telling us to do. But these guys had to live literally in a bubble. And one of the best parts about playing in an NBA playoff series is you get to play at home in front of your home crowd. Nobody got to play in front of a home crowd. Nobody ever had home field advantage, home court advantage. So I don't like the Mickey Mouse term, the asterisk bubble championship or whatever. LeBron got you a championship. LeBron was an eight-year all-star, eight-time all-star in 8 years with the Lakers. LeBron's career alone in L.A., would get him into the Basketball Hall of Fame. LeBron's last year in L.A., he was the last man standing. They brought in Luka. And I don't know if you know this, but Luka's not the healthiest dude in the world. I don't know if it's going to get better or worse. Hopefully, for Lakers fans' sake, Luka is able to be healthy. He's one of the most fun players ever to watch on offense in the history of basketball. So LeBron's era ends, and where would you want him to go? 310-840-4910. I will tell you, I want him in Golden State. I know that that might be the most ridiculous, and the Warriors have kind of shut down those rumors, but I want LeBron James in Golden State. I don't think LeBron wants to go to Cleveland. Remember, he's got a kid at Arizona. Bronny just signed on again with the Lakers. All right? I don't think he wants to go play half his games in Ohio. His family will probably stay in Los Angeles, and the rest of the family. His wife might go back to Ohio with him. I have no idea. But that's far away from L.A. Miami's a different story. Obviously, Miami is just as far, if not further away, from LA. The flight is probably the same, but it's Miami. It's South Beach. It's not cold. It's a winter sport, and it's not cold down there. And LeBron's 41. I know I get a lot colder, and I'm in Iowa. My Iowa winters are as brutal as they come. I know how much colder I get now than I did, and I'm 45 5 years ago. All right. So I'm sure LeBron doesn't want to play where it's cold. He's not going to go to Minnesota. He's not going to go to Detroit. He's not going to go to anywhere on the East Coast. All right. He's not going to be a Sixer or a New York Knick or a Celtic. Although it would be pretty neat to see LeBron as in a Celtics jersey. That'd be really weird, wouldn't it? It'd be really, really odd to see that. So what does LeBron James want to do? Where does LeBron actually want to go? Well, Rich Paul was on Max Kellerman's podcast. And Rich Paul is LeBron's agent, if you did not know. They sort of sit down and they discuss the future. That's kind of how this works.
1: We normally sit down and we talk about best fit. He's always been a max player, so that's always been the team. I have to have max cap space, so on and so. And we haven't been here much, right? But for this particular time, Max is a lot different. And I asked him, I said, listen, this is going into year 24. You don't owe anybody anything, right? You've accomplished more than any player has ever accomplished. You got every record, all the stuff. Let's find one foundational thing to build off of. And if I ask you that, what would it be? I don't need the answer now, but let's just try to find it.
0: So that's how they set all of this up. What's that one thing? And I would imagine that for LeBron James at this point, he's worth $1 billion. He doesn't need the money. He's not going to play for 50 cents. We all know that. He's not going to play for the league minimum. I would imagine at this point it's getting that fifth ring. How many guys have five NBA championships? Where can LeBron James at age 41, 42 go ring chase and maybe go out with the championship? Here was the response.
1: He said, okay, fine. Took a day or so and he called me back. He said, okay, man, you know what? I just want to have complete happiness. And I said, great, let's start there. And then we talked about, you know, what does that actually mean? Because, you know, it could go either way. Happiness is, you know, it's not like you're getting a box of chocolates on Valentine's Day. Like, what do you describe it as such? And so as we're going through it, we got to a place where happiness. Okay. So if it's about happiness, then it can't be about money. If it's about happiness, because if it's the most money, then it's not necessarily the most happiness, et cetera. So we kind of got there. And so where we landed was, this is not about money. Obviously, I don't want to play for a dollar, but at the same time, I'm not basing this on the premise of finance. And this will be based on whatever I choose to do when I choose to do it, how I want to do it. I said, okay, great. And I said, okay, so where are you right now? Give me an understanding of where you at. And he's like, well, here's where I'm at. Here's where I am. I said, well, where are you at in terms of returning right here? Where are we at? And he said, 80%.
2: So 80%, okay, he's going to return to the Lakers when you had this first conversation. How long
1: first
2: ago was
1: conversation?
2: This? Conversation.
1: This was weeks ago. Okay. I mean, you know.
2: So several weeks ago, he's 80% likely to return.
0: 80%. He wanted to go back to the Lakers. And when the following weeks that went down, the end of the regular season, the playoff exit against the Oklahoma City Thunder, something changed. And they decided to go a different direction. And I'm sure the Lakers, with their new owners, were totally fine to maybe push him in that direction or to say, look, we don't want to pay you $50 million a year. Because the Lakers aren't competing for a championship with LeBron and Luka and Austin Reeves. That just wasn't happening. They didn't have any room to add anybody else. They just did the sign and trade for Walker Kessler. And they're going to pay that guy a whole bunch of money for a guy who missed 77 games last year, had the shoulder injury, got surgery, missed all of last year. Defensive presence in the middle. And it would sounds like to me, as we're listening to Rich Paul, this is LeBron James' agent here on Westwood One Sports. I'm Mike Wickett in for Black and Abdallah. It sounds to me that maybe LeBron really does want to chase another ring.
1: Me ultimately making a decision based upon how I feel I want to position myself and be totally happy. I mean, you had at one point he went to 8 straight finals. He had been to the finals more than half the years and he's actually played in the NBA at one point. That's a haul. I just think it's more so along the lines of having the ability to compete for the possibility of winning a champion.
0: Yeah, he wants that extra ring. He wants that final ring. Now, this is the interesting answer, okay? This is the real interesting answer about where LeBron wants to go.
1: I've talked to probably about 12 to 14 teams.
2: And the Golden State Warriors.
1: You can let your imagination run. I don't think, as long as they're indoor and outdoor golf, Max, I think he'll be fine.
2: Right, they got indoor golf in Minnesota, right?
1: So I think it's indoor and outdoor golf, I think he'll be fine.
0: Indoor and outdoor golf, now the factor. Let's think about this. Who's going to have outdoor golf in January? Well, it's not the Timberwolves. It's not the Celtics. It's not the Knicks. It's not the Sixers. It's not the Pistons. It's not Cleveland. It's not the Bulls. You got to keep going south. What have we been watching during golf's off season? Where have this indoor golf, this virtual golf challenge been going down? Where can you play golf all year outdoors? Sounds like Miami. It really does sound like Miami. And that would solve a lot of problems because they don't really have a point guard down there in Miami. Norman Powell is gone. They don't have, LeBron and Giannis and Bam would be something. Now, would not be as much fun as where I want LeBron James to go. I'm sure LeBron is listening. I'm sure Rich Paul is like, where does Mike Wickett from Westwood One Sports want me to go? I'll follow him on Twitter and he'll tell me. Listen, I don't think that wins a championship, but tell me you're not watching every Warriors game that you possibly can. If it's the Golden State Warriors with LeBron and Steph and Draymond, and if the rumor is they're going to try to bring Anthony Davis over from the Washington Wizards. And I don't know if financially they can also have Jimmy Butler play, but damn it, wouldn't that be a fun five to watch the Unk Bowl? Wouldn't that, like, and it would be great if we could do, like, Hard Knocks, but a year-round Hard Knocks of them, like, all living at a retirement facility. They all play bocce ball when they're off days. They sit around the pool. Every, like, Tuesday, the bus comes to pick up LeBron and Steph and Draymond, and the bus takes them to go play bingo or to go shop at Walmart. Like your parents or your senior citizen grandparents or whatever they do at the assisted living facilities. That to me would be the parody I would make. That's what I'm dreaming up in my head. But from a basketball perspective, they might win 50 games, but their experience and their toughness might allow them to make a run in the playoffs. It's a young man's game. Who are the two best teams in the NBA? Sorry, Knicks. Who are the two best teams in the NBA going into next year? Health-wise. The Spurs and the Thunder, two young teams. It's a young man's game. It's not an old man's game. The average age of LeBron and Steph and Draymond and AD would be about 36. And if they're able to keep Jimmy Butler, that number goes up. Okay? It would be the most fun, the most entertaining. It would remind some of us of, remember the Karl Malone, Gary Payton, Los Angeles Lakers? They lost to the Pistons in the finals. That was great. This would be so much fun to watch Draymond and Steph and LeBron and AD. Again, there could be some load management due to age, but I'm telling you, that team could make a run in the Western Conference playoffs.
3: I feel like it's basically like the old school people like bringing their friends and being like, all right, young bucks, let us show you how to do it back in the day. And then they win one game and they're like, all right, we good. You know, time to ice the knees, you know.
0: Yeah. Oh, yeah. Listen, they don't all play together. Okay, Roy? They don't all play together. Like, one day it's LeBron's ice day. The next day it's Steph's ice day. The next day it's Draymond's ice day. You know, they're not going to win 65 games. But if LeBron goes there and they can keep those old dudes together, because you know you're not going to get 70 games out of Anthony Davis either. You just got to rotate and rest and I'm never in favor of load management, but I would be in favor of load management so I could watch this team play by the time we got to April and be at mostly full strength. And all of them, low tops, short shorts, going old school, just like Roy's talking about. That's what I want to see. Get LeBron to Golden State, although I think he's going to wind up in Miami. But get LeBron to Golden State, and let's make this go. Let's get Team Unk, Team YMCA. Let's go. Black and Abdallah. I'm Mike Wickett, in for the guys. They're back on Monday. You can jump in, 310-840-4910. You can call. You can text. That's what I want to see happen. I'm telling you right now. The biggest news of the day that happened, though, still reverberating through NBA fan circles. We'll touch on that Jaylen Brown conversation next here on Westwood One Sports.
4: Jaylen Brown is headed to the city of brotherly love. The Celtics are trading the former Finals MVP to the Sixers for Paul George and a bundle of draft picks. Does the addition of Brown make Philly a legit challenger to New York in the East? Westwood One Sports.
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1: Black and Abdallah off today, also off tomorrow. I'm Mike Wickets. Thanks for hanging out, filling in. You can follow me on social media, Instagram, TikTok, Facebook, Twitter, at Mike Wicket, 2 T's, wherever you're listening to us all across America. Hello, if you're listening to us on Sirius XM 375, the Westwood One app, you can tell your smart speaker, hey, Alexa, play Westwood One. The NBA keeps on giving. And I was having a conversation with somebody who said that the NBA's offseason is more exciting than the NBA's regular season. Like, if you were to split it up into, let's say, three parts and rank them, and this is maybe a problem for Adam Silver, I don't know. Like, the NBA postseason is awesome. The playoffs were fantastic, okay? Especially if you're a Knicks fan, the run your team was on, the dominating run that your team was on. If you're a Spurs fan, you finally got past the Thunder, didn't work out so well at the end. But the NBA playoffs were fantastic. Must-see TV all playoffs long. That's the best. Your regular season probably isn't as good as your offseason. You know, like, we've got all of these trades and all of these free agent signings, and we just had the draft. Like, we're not even talking about the draft anymore, which was supposed to be a generational draft with the two big dogs, three big dogs, including Boozer, with DeBoncia and Peterson and Cam Boozer at the top. And then there were a lot of other good players. It was about a 10-man draft, basically, which we don't get that very often. And there will be somebody who pops at 25 and 32 and 50 or whatever. But for the most part, it was a big three, and then the next stage, and then there was some big drop-off. But the draft is part of the offseason. The regular season in the NBA, I got a guy, a buddy of mine, who lives across the street. We hang out. We watch football and drink beer and play poker together, whatever. Hates the NBA. Now, granted, I'm in Iowa. I'm in Des Moines. And there's not a massive NBA following here in our state, okay? We have no NBA team. We got a G League team, the Minnesota Wolves, the Timberwolves, I should say, the affiliate here, the Iowa Wolves. They play in downtown Des Moines at our arena. You know, the closest NBA team is the T-Wolves and then the Bulls and then Oklahoma City, I would say. So I understand there's the people that grew up in Iowa did not grow up huge NBA fans. And I understand when NBA hater says the game is unwatchable. You're talking about the regular season, the travels, the non-calls, the extra calls, the inconsistency. How many blowouts do you see in the NBA? The tanking, the flopping. The NBA regular season has a lot of issues. So it's not the top. Like, the playoffs, great. The worst part about the NBA is the regular season. And then there's the offseason, man. We got so much going down. I was floored when I saw the Jaylen Brown trade that happened yesterday. Absolutely floored when I saw what went down. Jaylen Brown goes from the Boston Celtics to the Philadelphia 76ers. And when I saw that, I was like, well, do they have to give up, like, VJ Edgecombe, their second-year player who was really good for a lot of last year? No. The Sixers gave up 36-year-old Paul George and a couple of draft picks 5 years from now. ESPN's Brian Windhorst.
2: This was a trade that was made under duress. This was not a trade that you would make in a clinical setting. Not a trade, you know, there's no deadline. Didn't have to do it by the end of July 1st. That you wouldn't do this trade under these circumstances if everything was equal, that something wasn't equal. We'll see what gets said about it, but that's been the multiple person reaction from the executives. I was actually on the phone with a general manager who was driving, and I knew it was coming. I just didn't know the terms. And when I saw the terms, I read them to him. And he was shocked and said, thank God I'm at a stoplight.
1: Yeah, I would have probably driven off the side of the road, too, if somebody called me and said that the one of the best two-way players in the NBA, Jaylen Brown, at 29, smack dab in the middle of his prime, was getting traded for 36-year-old Paul George and some picks down the road. Chris Mannix said that the Celtics were just done. They were just getting out of the Jaylen Brown business.
3: The Celtics were done with Jaylen Brown. They wanted to move Jaylen Brown. Ultimately, they did not care what the return was, because this is not dollar for dollar value. It's not 75 cents on the dollar. This is at best 50 cents on the dollar. Paul George a couple of years ago was an all-star. He has been on a steep decline over the last 2 years. That's one of the worst contracts in the NBA. The first round draft picks could be good, especially the one in 2031, but that is a long way off. So the Celtics just gave up a 29-year-old all-NBA superstar for a broken down Paul George and a couple of first round picks. They were going to end the Jaylen Brown era one way or the other. They didn't get Giannis. They couldn't get a star like Evan Mobley. And now they're going to have to watch Jaylen Brown four times a year playing for the 76ers. Wild trade for the Boston Celtics.
1: I don't understand it, man. And I go back to the first thing Windhorst said.
2: This was a trade that was made under duress.
1: Duress, as in haste, as in they felt they had to. This trade went down because Boston didn't get Giannis. Boston's watching all these superstars move in the NBA. You know, could they have traded him to Los Angeles? Maybe. But he's kind of in the Austin Reeves. They play the very similar role. He's a better player than Austin Reeves, but they didn't want to duplicate that. And the Lakers are committed to Austin Reeves. 4 years, $180 million they just gave him. You know, Kawhi Leonard just got traded from the Clippers back to Toronto, where he won a championship. You're seeing all of these moves get made in the NBA. Giannis to Miami. LaMelo Ball gets traded from the Hornets to the Minnesota Timberwolves. And it feels like Boston did this as a reaction. Oh, they made all these moves? We got to do it. What's the best we can get? I don't know. Let's see what Philly says. There's no way. There is absolutely no way Philadelphia picked up the phone to talk to Brad Stevens and said, hey, here's the best we can do. There's no way Philly actually believed this was going to work. Pick up the phone. Oh, hi, Brad Stevens here. How are you? Oh, hey, it's Philadelphia 76ers. It's the new GM. How's it going? Hey, what's going on, man? Hey, we'd like to get Jaylen Brown. Really, what are you offering? How does 36-year-old Paul George and two first-round picks half a decade from now sound? Can you throw in some seconds? Yeah, we can. We sure can. I mean, yeah, we can. Deal. That's the only possible way. There's no way Brad Stevens looked at the Philadelphia 76 roster with an aging Paul George and said, that's the guy. That's the guy that's going to get us back to the NBA Finals. We're going to put Peyton Pritchard in our starting lineup. We're going to add Paul George, and we're going to the Finals. There is absolutely no reason for the Celtics to have done this, and they are going to regret this trade. Absolutely regret this trade. And props to Milwaukee for not taking the Jaylen Brown trade, because Jaylen Brown is ready to help a team win. That's why you sell the farm or give up picks or give up big assets or whatever to bring in a Jaylen Brown, because you're close to winning. Milwaukee was never close to winning with Giannis at the end. He's won one playoff series in 5 years, I believe. The Bucks were very devoid of talent. There's not a lot of talent on that roster. Trading Giannis for Jaylen Brown, they would have won 30 games next year, maybe 30. I realize you could have flipped Jaylen Brown for a couple of picks, but the Bucks got the offer they wanted. Because of the Jaylen Brown rumors, they squeezed every single thing they could out of the Miami Heat. And now they bring in Khalil Ware. I know Tyler Hero's 27. They still may flip him. They got the kid whose name I'm not going to be able to pronounce, 20-year-old that the Heat took in the first round of last year. Jaime Jaquez is one of the best six men, runner-up for sixth man of the year. Like, everything the Bucks needed to do, they did. Now, they could have done it a year earlier, but they still got seven first-round talents for Giannis Antetokounmpo. And they're not ready to win, and they knew that. They got a new head coach. He's going to have a long leash. They took the two kids in the lottery. They took the Burris kid out of Arizona. They took Amet out of Tennessee. And the Bucks will, if things work out, if Ware can develop and Jaquez and the 20-year-old kid from across the pond is any good, the Bucks can compete for a playoff spot in a year, and maybe for a sixth seed in 2 years. It's the growth. They're resetting in Milwaukee, and they got a good plan, I think. I don't know what the plan is in Boston. other than Paul George gets closer to free agency, gets you closer to free agency by 1 year as opposed to Jaylen Brown. For some reason, the odds makers still have Boston as one of the top three teams to win the East. I don't see it. I absolutely do not see it. I think it's New York. I think it's Philadelphia. I would have said Detroit, but Detroit's done absolutely nothing in this offseason besides let players walk and maybe potentially trade Jalen Duren. Doesn't make any sense there. So if I know we can't trade grade this early. We can't do that. But if I'm grading a winner, if I'm picking the winner of this trade, it's the Sixers by a mile. Philadelphia, normally, when Philadelphia GMs fleece other teams, it's Howie Roseman fleecing NFL teams. This time, it's the new GM, and I don't even know his name, but Daryl Morey is out. The new GM that's there fleeced the Boston Celtics. And I think if you're a Philly fan, you should be very excited. They're not going to win the championship in the first year. They might get to an Eastern Conference Finals. They still have some other pieces they need to add. They let Oubre walk, whatever. But the Philadelphia 76ers, as of right now, won this trade. And they'll be. We had a really good conversation with Mark Frazetta from Locked On 76ers podcast. Make sure you check that one out when we're done. Stu's putting the podcast together. You can check it out. So my thanks to Mark for joining us. Also from the Lakers Lounge podcast, Anthony Irwin. It's been a very fun show. Very fun show. Thanks to Jeff Carlisle from ESPN as well for joining us to talk about Team USA. We're going to do it again tomorrow. In for Black and Abdullah coming up tomorrow. I will be back from noon to 3 Eastern time. It's been a fun time. Thank you for hanging out. Thanks for letting me be a part of your day. Appreciate it. Thanks to our board operator, Roy Lee, and our producer, Stuart Kovacs. We will do it again tomorrow. Keep it right here. The Jim Rome Show is next on Westwood.
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12: From ABC News, I'm Michelle Franzen. A dangerous heat dome locked over much of the country. New York City hitting 100 degrees today, a first in 14 years. But the humidity is making it feel even hotter in the Midwest, parts of the South, and East Coast. In Washington, D.C., Asa Watson says just being out for a short time is a challenge.
13: Ridiculous. When I got in the car, it felt like I almost burned myself. Like, it was bad.
12: Security is tight in and around Washington, D.C. for America's 250th celebrations. ABC's Pierre Thomas getting a firsthand look during a security drill for law enforcement, patrolling the waters and restricted airspace.
14: The bottom line is Coast Guard deals with them, tries to warn them to get out of the restricted airspace. If they don't go, then NORAD is authorized or can be authorized to actually take them down.
12: Extreme heat could also impact travel for the holiday getaway. ABC's Matt Rivers is at Newark Liberty International in New Jersey.
15: Blay saying that more than 72 million Americans will be traveling at some point over this holiday period. And if you are flying, today will be the busiest day for that. The FAA saying that they'll be handling more than 52,000 flights today. That is thousands more than it handles on a typical day. And TSA is expected to screen more than 3 million passengers today.
12: The CDC is urging Americans to take precautions to reduce the risk of mosquito bites, saying that West Nile virus is spreading faster and earlier than usual. Officials are seeing the highest number of cases at this point in the season since 2004. New signs the labor market is slowing. Hirings for last month dropped sharply. ABC's Jim Ryan with the numbers.
16: After a month that saw non-farm payroll employment increase by 172,000, the figure from June fell to 57,000 new positions, many of them in professional services and health care. Still, the unemployment rate, according to the Bureau of Labor Statistics, fell slightly to 4.2% last month.
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12: The man and woman that climbed to the spire of the Empire State Building yesterday have been released from custody. Angelina Nikolaou and Ivan Kutsetnov are on supervised release, facing multiple charges, including reckless endangerment, burglary, and criminal mischief. That stunt seen around the world ending in what appeared to be a proposal. ABC's Aaron Katursky catching up with the duo after the hearing.
21: They did walk out of court today, hand in hand, and they ended up walking to the train. We walked with them. And they are on supervised release. The attorney said that the couple, Russians, live in New Jersey and intend to stay there.
12: Officials at the Empire State Building say the couple stayed the night before the stunt. A new push from Washington to ban an illicit substance sold at deli counters, convenience stores, and vape shops all around the country. ABC's Andrea Fujii has more.
22: It's called 7-OH, a stimulant that can boost energy. Products can be in pill form, tea, or treats like ice cream and fruit-flavored gummies. The DEA now wants to classify it as a Schedule I drug, the same as heroin and LSD. 7-OH is a psychoactive substance with opioid-like effects, derived from the naturally occurring kratom plant.
12: Hockey legend Alex Ovechkin returning for a 22nd NHL season after re-signing with the Washington Capitals. That deal reportedly includes $1 million salary and bonuses worth an additional $8 million. Michelle Franz on ABC News.
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5: 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Who's this?
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0: Show logo, and on the back of the hat, my cartoon photo with the big mustache. This is not a contest prize. This hat is not for sale. The only way to get a Scott Miller hat is when I gift them randomly. Now, there is only one rule. You cannot ask for a hat. If you ask for one, you are restricted from receiving a hat. You are banned. You do not get a hat. WJBC, good morning. Who's this?
1: Good morning. This is your mom. I want a hat. I'm a down low.
0: Mom?
1: We won't tell anybody.
0: What is rule number one?
2: Don't ask for a hat.
0: No hat for her.
3: You.
4: And
3: the mooch.
5: I need help, Lise. Thank you.
4: The name of the book is
5: very polarizing, but that's okay. That's politics, Pete. What are you going to do, right?
4: Yeah, the name of the book is called From Wall Street to the White House and Back. Appreciate your time, man.
5: Hey, great to be on with you guys. Thanks, Lise. Thanks, Pete.
4: That's the mooch, everybody. Nice guy. What do we really know about the mooch?
3: I don't know. I guess we got to read the book because he seems like he's an open book, but also just on a superficial level. Like, you know his energy, but do you know the mooch? Like, what are his hopes and dreams? What's his favorite kind of taco?
4: Half the people hated him right away because he worked for Trump in the White House. 11 days as White House communications director. Wall Street guy, worked at Goldman Sachs in the 90s, started his own firm, made a lot of money, very successful, ended up at the White House, fired after 11 days, and that's what everybody remembers.
3: Well, yeah. I think when you're a communications director, you're supposed to at least have the appearance of neutrality, and I'm not sure he pulled that off.
4: Do you know how many communications directors Trump had during his 4 years?
3: Wasn't it four or five?
4: Five total. Do you remember the first one?
3: Oh, Huckabee Sanders. Huckabee Sanders.
4: Sean Spicer.
3: No. Oh, you're right. It was Sean Spicer, then Huckabee Sanders.
4: Then Sean Spicer for 49 days. I thought he was in for at least a year.
3: Well, those first couple months of the Trump presidency felt like a year because the news coverage was insane.
4: Mooch was in there.
3: I like Sarah Huckabee. She was a sassafras, and I was here for it.
4: Hope Hicks, remember her?
3: Oh, well, yeah, and she's still friends with Trump.
4: Bill Shine and Stephanie Grisham. Stephanie Grisham was the last communications director for 261 days.
3: I don't remember her, which is weird because you think you would have remembered her with all this stuff that happened around January 6th, but you know. I guess not.
4: The book is called From Wall Street to the White House and Back. It's available now.
3: The Mooch.
6: What I want you guys to know is that he was my first call this morning. I met with him before we sat in the Oval Office, and we are committed as true professionals to the team and the process of getting the administration's message out. And I think that's going to be one of the big goals for us.
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4: Now back to the Pete McMurray Show. Here's Pete and Lisa.
5: I'm very particular about my laundry. I come from a very large family of 12 children. Laundry in our house growing up was always a mess. I got a paper route when I was in fourth grade because I wanted to buy my own clothes. Imagine buying yourself a cool t-shirt and you wear it once or twice. You throw it in the laundry and then 2 days later, your brother is wearing it.
6: I mean, I guess I was used to not having anything of my own.
5: Isn't that crazy growing up? It was just normal where you had to share everything. Everybody had to share clothes.
6: Once you share a bedroom, is sharing clothes really that different?
5: I shared a bedroom with my brother Johnny for 18 years. Mark was in there, I want to say, for 12, and then he got kicked out. He got bumped when Ed went away to college. So they moved him.
6: The college shuffle.
5: Yeah. So they kept shuffling. But I was very particular about my clothes, so in fifth grade, I started doing my own laundry.
6: That's weird, dude. What fifth grader is like, you know what I want to start doing, Mom? Laundry.
5: Yeah, because I wanted to keep my nice t-shirts away from Brother Johnny, Brother Steve, and Brother Mark. Yeah. In those days, no one hung t-shirts. I would wash my shirts. I would time it. And then I would go back to the washing machine and grab my shirt and hang it up on a hanger in fifth grade.
6: To let it air dry.
5: Yes. I know, man.
6: That's really weird, dude.
5: You know what
6: I was worried about in fifth grade? Like, I wanted to be a table for Halloween.
5: A table for Halloween? Desk. How did you do that?
6: My mom made it happen. God bless her.
5: I had a t-shirt that said Big Mac on it. I just loved it so much. And I'll never forget this. I threw it in the laundry and 2 days later, my brother Johnny is wearing it. And
6: Did it have a Big Mac on it?
5: No, it didn't. It just said Big Mac. I thought it was so cool. Yeah. Oh, I was so mad. I can
6: laundry.
5: Go right back
6: you're
5: there
6: You're 10
5: visually.
6: Years old and you're like, I want to start doing laundry.
5: Yeah, because you could keep track of your t-shirts and your jeans. God forbid someone wears your jeans, man. Wow.
6: At least they weren't stealing your underwear.
5: So when did you start doing laundry?
6: I don't know. Maybe high school?
5: High school?
6: College? It wasn't like this aha moment in my life like it was for you. It's just kind of like, I don't know. I just, laundry, it's just, I don't know. It's a thing I do. I don't remember.
5: Ever since I was 10 years old, I've done it. Since I've been married, I do 99.9% of the laundry in our house. And when my wife, Sarah, does a load, something happens. She'll shrink my t-shirts. She'll take the load in the dryer, which isn't always dry, and put it on top of the dryer.
6: You've said that she messes up your laundry, but after hearing that you started laundry in the fifth grade, I'm thinking maybe you're a little anal retentive.
5: What do you mean? You know, I worked at the dry cleaners too, so I notice clothes like crazy. First thing I notice on people, I can't help it.
6: You are a judgmental little...
5: I am. I hate the way my wife folds towels. I mean, you got to get it right. You got to do the tri-fold to get them in the towel closet. You got to do everything right.
6: Or what happens? The world stops spinning?
5: I don't know. That's a great question. Now that I say it out loud, we may have to get a therapist on the show.
6: Okay, listen. I was thinking of you this weekend because, you know, we were talking about hoarding and how it's bad and how I just throw everything away. Well, it bit me in the butt this weekend because for 2 years, I found a bunch of tools in the alley.
5: Uh-huh.
6: And I took them in my house because I know tools are expensive. And I gave a bunch to my nephew, but I had this bike wrench sitting in my kitchen for 2 years. Like 3 months ago, I was like, you're never going to need this bike wrench. I got rid of it. I think I gave it to my nephew or I chucked it.
5: And then...
6: I needed a stupid bike wrench this week.
5: There it is, folks. There it is. Yeah.
6: I was like, gosh darn it.
5: Charlesburg. Does that ring a bell, that name? Ring a bell? Charlesburg?
6: No.
5: He is the CEO of Levi Strauss.
6: Oh.
5: And he knows how to wash and wear Levi's and shared his secret. What do you think he does?
6: You're supposed to only wash them like after every 10 wears.
5: Shring, ding, ding, ding, ding.
6: Yeah. And yes. Then you're supposed to let them air dry.
5: He admitted he hasn't washed his denim jeans in a decade.
6: Yeah. They don't need it.
5: They don't.
6: Does he stick
5: need
6: them
5: it.
6: In? Is he one of those people who sticks them in the freezer? Because I ain't got room for that.
5: No, I never put my denim into the washing machine, he told CNBC, explaining that denim production and consumers cleaning their jeans requires massive amounts of water. However, he clarified that his pants aren't dirty. If he gets a stain, he'll spot clean it. But notice that Americans shouldn't be throwing their jeans into the washing machine after every wear. That'll wear out
6: right,
5: those
6: but
5: pants
6: like not
5: right
6: wearing
5: away.
6: In not washing in 10 years, like, isn't the butt region a little stinky? Like, you never sweat in those things?
5: Great question. The Levi CEO, how he cleans his jeans, if they're really gross, if I've been out sweating or something and they get really gross, I'll wash them in the shower, he continued. Yes, the Levi CEO hops in the shower with all his clothes on.
6: Okay, this is just stupid.
5: Is it?
6: Yes. I'm sorry.
5: Officially, it seems like yes. It makes sense to me.
6: You know what makes more sense? You do what the costume people do on Broadway when they have delicate fabrics that you can't always dry clean after every performance and they're stinky from dancers sweating in them. Get a spray bottle. You put vodka in it. You
5: vodka.
6: Spray the clothes. It
5: really?
6: Kills the odor and the germs.
5: You spray vodka on pants and it takes the odor out? What about Febreze? Can't you just buy that and hang them outside?
6: I mean, but Febreze can be kind of stanky.
5: Oh, I like it. I like it so much. Yeah,
6: I love that we're so opposite. You're like, is it an artificial flavor, color, or scent? I want more. And I'm like, I'll get it away from me.
5: So, folks, if you're washing your jeans on a regular basis, you're doing it wrong.
6: You do you.
5: But no,
7: from
5: no.
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8: From ABC News, I'm Lindsay Davis, anchor of Prime streaming weeknights on ABC News Live. A dangerous heat dome is raising the risk for Americans across much of the country preparing to celebrate the 4th of July holiday. New York City's Central Park logged 100 degrees today, a first in 14 years. The heat index soaring to 106. ABC meteorologist Melissa Griffin has more.
9: And this is extreme heat risk. That's because this is a rare, long-duration heat wave with little to no relief at night. So even those overnight temperatures still quite warm, all the way from the Northeast down to Atlanta in that extreme risk. And we're not going to see that relief for several more days.
8: Final preparations for America's 250th celebrations are underway in Washington, D.C. That includes heightened security. ABC's Pierre Thomas on the extra measures in place.
10: 19 miles of fencing is being installed as we speak. The other thing, for the first time, authorities are saying perhaps ever, in order to get on the National Mall, you have to go through a security checkpoint, including a magnetometer.
8: In D.C., federal prosecutors announced U.S. Olympian David Hearn has been indicted in connection with alleged vandalism at the Lincoln Memorial Reflecting Pool. Hearn is accused of destroying parts of the pool's new lining. Hearn denies doing anything violent or removing it. A pair of daredevils that scaled the Empire State Building spire yesterday continue to be a spectacle, this time on the ground, appearing in a Manhattan court today, facing multiple felony counts. They were given supervised release. ABC's Aaron Katursky says the so-called proposal may have been all for show.
11: We talked to Ivan Kuznetsov's father in Russia, and he said that the couple is already married, that this was sad. All something of a stunt. So if people were excited that this was an elaborate proposal, something perhaps to mimic, know that it's already taken care of. It's already done.
8: ABC News has learned the couple may have spent the night inside the building the night before. You're listening to ABC News.
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15: New details concerning the health of Senator Mitch McConnell. Dispatch audio reviewed by ABC News shows emergency responders went to McConnell's home to attend an unconscious person who appeared to be in cardiac arrest. ABC's Selena Wang says his office has not updated his status.
16: The audio doesn't say who the person is, but this incident happened on the same day that McConnell was hospitalized on June 14th. What we do hear in the audio is medical personnel being sent to Senator Mitch McConnell's home to attend to an unconscious person who appeared to be in cardiac arrest. 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
17: Secretary Communications, East Army Supervisor, CPR in progress.
18: EMS to respond. For cardiac arrest.
16: McConnell is never directly named in the audio, and a spokesperson for McConnell has declined to comment on it, giving no update on his current condition.
15: A week after the double earthquakes in Venezuela, crews still finding people alive. A security guard pulled from a collapsed shopping mall 8 days later, and some crews are pulling back, but families are digging by hand to find loved ones. 12-year-old Carlos was rescued after 5 days. His cousin, Maria Heredia, in Miami.
19: There's all this bittersweet feeling of happiness because he's alive, but also knowing there's people still there calling out for help.
15: Michelle Franzen, ABC News.
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23: More schools and libraries across Illinois are receiving a big boost. State Senator Dave Kaler announced more than $780,000 in funding for over 18 school districts and libraries in the central Illinois area. The money will be used for library services, programming, construction, and security upgrades. Also, look out, a railroad crossing in Bloomington will be closed for several days starting Saturday. The railroad crossing on West Washington Street will be closed by Union Pacific Railroad's contractors from July 4th through the 6th. The project will include replacing the railroad tracks, ties, crossing surface, and adjacent asphalt. Those planning to travel to the Miller Park fireworks celebration can take alternate routes. And many of us will likely be going to that cookout this weekend, and experts reminding us how to keep food safe. Different meats need to be at a safe internal temperature to make sure bacteria is fully eliminated. Don't leave your food outside for long and keep hot foods at or above 140 degrees. Well, there was a small drop in shootings and homicides in the city of Peoria compared to this time last year. From the beginning of the year to June 30th, there have been 5 homicides in the River City. That's down from 7 in 2025. The report also mentions there was a drop in shootings with 24 incidents involving 26 victims this year. That's also down from 26 shootings with 28 victims last year. And Peoria officers hosted another walk and talk just in time for the 4th of July, this time canvassing the area of the Lexington Hill Apartments, where just last week a 3-year-old was shot in the leg. Peoria police use these events as a chance to talk with neighbors face-to-face about everyday issues. They're also reminding people how to stay safe over the holiday weekend. And Harbor Freight is now open for business in Peoria. The tool store opened its doors to the public Tuesday. The new business can be found on Willow Knowles Drive. The new Peoria building will create 10 to 15 new jobs for the community. More news updates 24/7 on CIProud.com. 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
24: I'm your local weather authority, Chief Meteorologist Chris Yates. Tonight, partly cloudy.

0: Headed down Route 9, hauling beans, or speeding on Veterans Parkway, the Afternoon Show is there for you. 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I love to get you caught up on local news, the local economy, and most of all, talking with you.
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0: 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Hey, Mike Kegley from the Illini Guys stopping by the program here in just a few moments. Also on the program, well, we're going to talk with Mr. Dan Brady, the mayor of Bloomington. Talking about the drone show later on tonight at the Interstate Center, which kicks off about 9 o'clock, but all kinds of music and food trucks and things like that. On top of that, well, it's a hot day, so we got to cool off somehow. We'll head on over to Fiala Brothers Brewery and Beer Hall. We'll talk with the beer masters, Steve and Ryan Fiala. Talk a little beer, a little something to eat, and their favorite 4th of July memories. That's all for the St. Louis Cardinals take on the Atlanta Braves tonight at 5:20 here on WJBC. Let's kick off this show with my next guest, who you can hear on Saturday mornings, talking all things Illini athletics. Heck, you could even subscribe, get the inside scoop like me online, IlliniGuys.com. You can hear his voice on Saturday mornings, Mike Kegley from the Illini Guys, joining us on the program. How are you this evening?
3: We're excited. We got a nice big weekend coming up. And of course, we had the opportunity to see that Coach Underwood, despite a hand surgery earlier in the summer, was able to golf quite well yesterday. So we're happy for him. You want to see the coach be able to get the eagle, and he did that. The eagle landed. So I've still I think only had one eagle in all my years of golf. So
0: you know, I have to be disappointed in Coach Underwood at the John Deere Classic, not because, you know, he shot a great round of golf, but because of who his caddy was. Of all people, Tyler Underwood, let's get David out there. Let's get him making some noise.
3: Trust me, somebody asked him if they were going to have David be one, if he had put any thought to have David as his caddy, and the result was a chuckle. So apparently when Brad Underwood was thinking about that, David did not come into mind at all.
0: I don't trust him.
3: I don't know that a lot of good golfing would be done under his tutelage. But I tell you one thing, I was watching some of the workout videos and talking to some of our guys who were over there, and he is looking bigger. Zoronimir, Big Z, is up to 262, so he's put on 40 pounds since he came to campus. And Tomislav is playing very well. So, you know, there is some talent that we're going to see. And as Brad and I talked on the latest episode of Eye on the Illini, this team could have as many as 5, maybe even 6 guys who are averaging in double digits again.
0: Could you have 5 or maybe even 6 guys go in the NBA draft next year?
3: Let's hope not, because we can have somebody stay behind and help. But I've seen as many as 4. You know, you like I said, Stojakovic, if he, you know, he could have a really good year. Mirkovic could have a really good year. Quentin Coleman is looking really good. And I hate to have people think that, well, everybody's trying to Keaton Wagler him.
0: Is he better than Keaton?
3: Types of games. It's hard to say, because Keaton just had the best year that any freshman has had at Illinois in 110 years of playing basketball. So it's hard to say he's going to be better than Keaton. But he is a little bit of a different player, has a little bit more burst. Doesn't have, you know, the height, because he's only 6'3", but he does have a lot of burst, and he's got, like Keaton, he's got vision. So Keaton is a guy who saw the open man. Coleman is very good at that, and Coleman certainly proved on the USA basketball team that he has an innate ability to track down that basketball, as he actually was in double digits per game on rebounds as a guard.
0: If he can get a little bit more muscle on him, I'm telling you, he could be a really, really good ball player. Do you think he's the first round draft right now before he even plays?
3: I'll tell you what, a lot of people are starting to put him there. I've seen him anywhere from mid-second round all the way up to number 6.
0: Ooh.
3: So certainly it depends on how you play, right? That's the key thing.
0: You know, today
3: but
0: is...
3: The guy that I think is the one to look for, because everybody is...

0: overlooking him, and he knows it's his last year, is Tomislav. Tomislav, right now, if you talk to Brad Sturdy, who is constantly talking to players and talking to coaches, he talks about the fact that if you listen to what people say, Tomislav may be the best player there, and people weren't really anticipating that. He doesn't have to worry about a tonsillectomy. He doesn't have to worry about mono. He hasn't twisted a knee.
1: How do you know get what
0: I
1: mono?
0: Mean? It's like, I have no idea, and I'm not going to even get entertained.
1: I wanted to put you in the hot seat.
0: Yeah, I'm not going to get onto that, but I will tell you, you know, if he's had obstacles each year that have been kind of weird one-offs. So let's hope they just have a good year of luck.
1: Well, no kidding.
0: And, you know, I'm not, you know what I mean? I'm not saying luck like lucky roll. I'm talking about just not get sick.
1: Or injured, know, or it thing. Seems like everywhere something happens. Matter what it is, something always happens, and it's something huge. We're joined on the phone with Mike Kegley from the Illini Guys. 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You can also hear the voices of the Illini Guys Saturday mornings here on WJBC. You know, Mike, today is payout day. Today's bonus day. Football coach getting $700,000. Head coach Brad Underwood getting just a little over $1 million. Any chance you and I get a slice of that pie?
0: You know, based on what I see in the radio industry, when I look at Cumulus and iHeart, I think we just got to be lucky that we're on the air somewhere.
1: Hey, we're high rollers here, baby.
0: High rollers is on the air.
1: We are high rollers. I tell you what, Illinois football, any updates with them? I mean, how are they looking here as the summer is moving along?
0: I think everybody's happy with the physical conditioning. It looks like they are, I mean, they've got a small class. They've got a few four-star recruits. But it almost looks as though they are starting to parcel their money a little differently because they're not going for the high-impact freshmen. It looks like they're planning to go after guys in the portal, which is a little more expensive. But I can certainly understand why you would look at a guy who's played college football, played well, versus paying somebody at high school that you don't know if they're going to pan out, or it may take 2 years to pan out.
1: It makes subtle sense. So the only thing is it's more expensive.
0: Exactly. It's more expensive, but then again, if you get a better rate of return, maybe it's looked at as you get what you pay for.
1: Well, you got that giant video screen there, Memorial Stadium. Now you can get some sponsors on that board, and hopefully pay for some big names coming in out of the transfer portal. Mike Kegley, I'll end our conversation today with this question. During the 4th of July, the best thing to drink is what?
0: Well, I'm a Coke Zero guy. So I'm going to probably say give me a brat off the grill. You know, like College Hills Meat Shop has incredible brats. Incredible brats. And so I would encourage people, go there, grab a pound of brats, and enjoy that with a ice cold Coke Zero.
1: Look at you. Nothing on the rocks. That's Mike Kegley, the Illini Guys, here on WJBC. More of the Afternoon Show after this.

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10: These are your political insights from ABC News. A lot of soul-searching among establishment Democrats after Tuesday's primary upsets in Colorado, showing Democratic Socialist momentum extends far beyond New York in an inter-party rebellion compared to what Republicans went through with the Tea Party 17 years ago. Self-described Democratic Socialist Maylott Quiros, 29 years old, political newbie, defeating 15-term Congresswoman Diana DeGette. And Colorado Attorney General Phil Weiser defeating longtime Senator Michael Bennett. Both Quiros and Weiser portraying opponents as Washington insiders and the incumbents as part of an ineffectual party machine. President Trump continuing to make sweeping changes to the White House, most recently sharing an image of a golden eagle apparently mounted to the building's facade as construction work goes on across the residence and the South Lawn's being torn up. The Washington Post reporting that the site would be home to a new helipad designed to facilitate Marine One takeoffs and landings. Sherry Preston, ABC News.
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11: 423 on WJBC. There is a big drone show tonight to celebrate America 250 food trucks and free concerts as well. And we'll have the mayor of Bloomington, Mr. Dan Brady, joining us in Studio A around the corner here on WJBC to explain what you can expect tonight at the drone show at the Enterprise Center, Interstate Center, Enterprise Center down in St. Louis. At the Interstate Center here in Bloomington, McLean County Fairgrounds, all that area. The drone show will be at 9 o'clock tonight, but the party begins way before that. We'll have the mayor in Studio A to explain what exactly you can expect later on tonight here at WJBC. Don't forget, from personal injury to family law to criminal defense, the team of Pilotti Nichols, well, they want to be on your side. They can help you from dog bites to divorce cases. They are here for you and have been for many, many years. You can look them up online, also on Facebook and Twitter as well. Again, that's Pilotti Nichols in downtown Bloomington. Well, the third quarter is officially here. Let's take a look at equities across the board here, CNBC.
12: I'm Jessica Ettinger, CNBC. A record-setting day today on Wall Street. As traders get a break for the 4th of July long holiday weekend, the financial markets will be closed tomorrow. The Dow was up 594 points today, a little more than 1%. Apple shares soared higher, leading the Dow higher. They were up 4.8%. McDonald's shares up more than 4%. Disney up almost 4%. The S&P 500 index was unchanged. The NASDAQ down 207 points. Chip makers all in the red this afternoon, including Micron and Intel, each down 5%. Companies whose shares hit fresh all-time highs today include Monster Beverage, Valero, Allstate, and Delta Airlines. Disappointing June jobs report. The U.S. added only 57,000 jobs last month. I'm Jessica Ettinger, CNBC.
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18: I'm your local weather authority, Chief Meteorologist Chris Yates. Tonight, partly cloudy skies with a stray shower or storm possible. Temperatures will drop into the mid-70s. Hot and humid weather continues Friday with a chance for scattered showers and storms. Highs will reach the low 90s. Temps will then drop back into the lower 70s overnight, with storms remaining possible. For more weather updates, 24/7, visit ciproud.com. For WMBD-TV, I'm Chief Meteorologist Chris Yates.
11: Thanks so much, Chris Yates. Hot and muggy, 91 in central Illinois, sunny skies, and in fact, on the southwest side of Bloomington, not even a cloud in sight. Let's get back to the afternoon show.
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0: trucks.
1: Well, well, well, the story is officially out. We've got a real farm crisis on our hands, I tell you what. Illinois farm bankruptcies are on the rise for the third straight year, and it's not good news. Farm family bankruptcies surged 46% nationwide in 2025. They say in the Midwest, filings jumped 70%. In Illinois, they rose 55%. Total farm debt is forecasted at a record $624.7 billion this year, as overhead costs like land, rent, and interest continue to keep climbing. Not good news here in McLean County. They say farmers bought a record $2.54 million dollars worth of crop insurance policies in 2025, but when guaranteed revenue floor fell below production costs, farmers lose money on every bushel. You know, I know this way too well, all too well, as they say. Corn is at, you know, we got to have corn above $4 to even think about making some money around here. And you know, I've been talking about this here on the show about how expensive it is to be a farmer in our neck of the woods. And there are some guys who are saying, look, I'm going no-till this year if you're planting in the soybeans. And there's a lot of farms that have, you know, been able to get some dividends off that because of how much moisture we've had. Now the other issue is we've gotten how much rain over the past couple of weeks that we've gotten too much rain. Now we need a lot of heat, and it's just that's why it's so muggy outside, because the crops are literally sweating themselves to death. You have a corn sweat, and it's water coming off of all that corn that's been rained the past couple of days. Humidity, that's why it's so thick outside. But for farmers, listen, you just can't make it. You know, in 2025, I was reading a story today by Capital News Illinois. They say family farm bankruptcies surged 46% nationwide. Is that surprising to you? It's not to me, because I get how it is. Reaching 315 filings and marking the third consecutive year of increases. They say the Midwest recorded 121 filings of farm bankruptcies in 2025. That's up 70% from the prior year. 70%. And you have the cost of everything going up. Fuel's high. Equipment's getting higher and higher by the day. Heck, even by the second, it's getting higher and higher. Who could afford a $1 million combine? You just can't. The trend has only accelerated. We all know this. In April alone this year, Capital News Illinois says 62 Chapter 12 farm bankruptcies were filed nationwide, a 130% jump from the prior year and the highest monthly total since February of 2020 during the pandemic. They say the USDA projects total farm debt will rise 5.2% to a record over $624 billion. With 330 bankruptcy cases filed. It's not surprising. We shouldn't be surprised by this. We should not be surprised by this. Because if you go out to eat anymore, even if you're not in a farm family or you know somebody who farms, you go out to eat, look how expensive it is to go out to eat. Look how expensive it is for your power bill on days like today. Imagine, you know, filling up a giant tractor or combine with $4 or $5 diesel. It adds up quick. It adds up really, really quick. But they always say there's no such thing as a free lunch. Tonight there is a free drone show for you. And it's kind of down on the farm in a sense. It's at the McLean County Fairgrounds. And the mayor of Bloomington will join us around the corner to explain what you can expect tonight for the drone show to celebrate America 250. More on that after local news.
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0: I'm Rebecca Brumfield from your WMBD-TV newsroom. First this morning, 911 dispatchers are preparing for an increased call volume ahead of the 4th of July weekend. A Champaign County dispatcher says parties and fireworks lead to a lot of calls for noise complaints. She says it's also common for fireworks to be confused with gunshots and vice versa. Either way, she says it's a telecommunicator's job to take each call just as seriously so first responders know what to expect when they get on scene. Here's Supervisor Jenny Frost.
6: They obtain enough information from the caller so those that are responding can determine what the scene actually is. Whether it's, are we getting additional calls in that area where callers are saying, yes, it definitely was fireworks, we saw it in the sky, or my neighbor shooting off fireworks. Or the person is saying, no, there was somebody shooting. We see somebody on the ground, or we saw a car driving away, or so forth.
0: She says if you're calling about a noise complaint, call the non-emergency line this weekend from your city or town. That takes pressure off of dispatchers who may be taking calls about life-threatening emergencies. Well, the Fulton County man was sentenced Tuesday to more than two decades in prison for possessing child pornography. Tyler Kiefer, 30, of Vermont but formerly of Normal, was sentenced in McLean County Circuit Court to 4 years in prison on each of the six charges he pleaded to. This is all according to court records. The four-year sentences were to be served consecutively or one after another for a total of 24 years behind bars. 18 other counts of similar charges were dropped as part of the plea agreement he reached with prosecutors on March 30. This all happened in September of 2022 when a Normal police detective assigned to the Illinois Attorney General's Internet Crimes Against Children Task Force was tipped off to Kiefer. Normal police say that during the investigation, they were able to identify him as the person who had multiple illicit images of child sexual abuse. He was arrested in June of 2025. In other news now, this extreme heat is proving to be a challenge for people who have to work outside, like Amazon delivery drivers. Our sister station, WGN's Patrick Elwood, rode along to see what drivers face in their efforts to get your packages to your doorstep.
7: Chicago, and the summer heat wave is on. 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
8: You know, staying hydrated is the main thing and the key factor to this job. 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
8: 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It actually burst in the box. 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I was actually feeling a little weird. So I decided to just put it in a tote, zip it up, and let it sit there.
9: And maybe they can help this person out here.
7: Gustavo's boss is Kunal Patel. He owns Cruise Delivery Service. He says Amazon is a great partner when it comes to keeping people safe in this extreme heat.
10: We communicate, so we have the system where we monitor and we ask for extra break for driver if needed. And there we all constantly in a communication with driver and Amazon.
7: And while he is a relative rookie, Gustavo can see himself working here in the days, weeks, months, and maybe even years ahead.
0: That was Patrick Elwood reporting. 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
14: I'm your local weather authority, Chief Meteorologist Chris Yates. Tonight, partly cloudy skies with a stray shower or storm possible. Temperatures will drop into the mid-70s. Hot and humid weather continues Friday with a chance for scattered showers and storms. Highs will reach the low 90s. Temps will then drop back into the lower 70s overnight, with storms remaining possible. For more weather updates, 24/7, visit ciproud.com. For WMBD-TV, I'm Chief Meteorologist Chris Yates.
1: 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If you're looking for something fun to do besides a drone show here in Bloomington, and it doesn't involve another night sitting on your phone, trust me, there's a lot happening around town. Whether it's in downtown Bloomington, uptown Normal, heck, even all across McLean County, celebrating Route 66 and its huge anniversary this year. That's where RE/MAX Rising Realtor Tracy Pacunas comes into play. Being a member of the Chamber of Commerce, she's at every ribbon-cutting ceremony that there is in town. And trust me, there's a lot of them. And by being a realtor, you know everybody in town. 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
1: America 250 is officially here, and the celebration gets underway here in Bloomington in just a little bit at the Interstate Center. Here to tell us more is the mayor of Bloomington, Mr. Dan Brady. Thanks for joining us here in Studio A. Happy 4th to you and your family coming up here this weekend. But food trucks, concerts, all kinds of stuff is happening at the Interstate Center. What all is happening tonight here in Bloomington?
16: Well, it's more than just the city. It's the town of Normal. It's the county of McLean. And at the Interstate Center, on July 2nd, which will be kicking off the 250th weekend, if you will, up to July 4th, there's going to be a drone show, first ever drone show in the history of Bloomington, I know, at least organized drone show, from the standpoint of the city's involvement, out at the Interstate Center, starting at 9 p.m. And prior to that, down at the Center for Performing Arts, will be the annual Celebrate America performance at 7 p.m. So we want everyone to go to that and then come out to see a drone show. And the first drone show I ever saw was down in Tennessee when ISU went down and played in the national championship at halftime. And I had seen one, but it was quite an experience, and it was really, really neat. And so what we're doing is we are working with sponsors that want to see their businesses in the sky, their names in the sky. We're dealing with what's going to be, I think, opportunities for the kids, for the family, to come out early, stake your claim, so to speak, from chairs or whatever you're going to do.
1: Yeah.
16: There's going to be some VIP sections. There's going to be other seating areas. And so all of it, hopefully, weather cooperating, is all going to be a great evening to kick off what will be a long weekend of celebrations throughout not only Bloomington, Normal, and the county, because they do have a lot of different things. And, of course, we'll kind of come to the climax of things on the 4th of July when both of our parks have the traditional fireworks show. But this drone show, something new, and I think the way it's going right now, it's going to build and percolate, and we've got a lot of interest from business that are wanting to sponsor. We've got the city, the county, and the town that have all anteed up, and that sponsorships are helping us.
1: I was going to say, that probably comes with a high price tag, though, too, to do this, right?
16: Absolutely. I mean, Bloomington, the city of Bloomington put the money forth, if you will, $60,000, right around that.
1: Okay.
16: I should have been in the drone show business.
1: I would say that seems like a lot of money for drones.
16: It is. But when you divide it, it helps. When you talk about sponsorships, it helps. When you talk about ways to reduce the overall cost. And for the venue of the 250th celebration to be able to have something to where You have the space, and you do in the Interstate Center. Parking right there available. Families to come out and enjoy what will be the Thursday evening, July 2nd, the kickoff of that long weekend. I think it's going to be a great, great show, and I think it's going to be a great opportunity, and I hope many people will come out and join us on the Interstate Center at 9 p.m. on July the 2nd.
1: Should be a great time. As the mayor of Bloomington, Dan Brady, joins us in Studio A, what challenges are you facing right now? When I say that, I mean, what challenges are you hearing from constituents? Potholes, roads, fixes, fix that? What are you hearing?
16: Yeah, a combination of things. Right now, it's construction time. However, most people, and I'll find some wood here and knock on it, most people understand. They're appreciative. They say, hey, look, this is needed, hasn't needed to be done for quite some time in the attention. And it just so happens that the timing with IDOT through the state's budget of things for Bloomington, that I can remember as was in the five-year plan when I was representative, is coming to fruition now. And what the city's doing with the millions that we've appropriated for road and infrastructure and water as far as sewer goes, it's all coming together. Yep, it's a big disruption. Yep, it's an inconvenience. But think of things once we get done. And I don't think there's anybody out there that wouldn't tell you, boy, everywhere you go, you can find something that needs to be done road-wise. But great improvements of what they've seen so far and more work to come, obviously.
1: Puddles.
16: So that'd be one. And then we can't forget data centers. Data centers have been a big, big discussion and focus.
1: How do you feel about data centers?
16: How I feel about data centers was I knew and had talked with our city administration staff. I knew one thing that people felt a lot of different things about data center. The majority of people we heard from, very vocal wise, were against any type of data centers and concerned that that there was some plan at work behind the scenes, which I haven't really had the opportunity to publicly dispel that. But there was, and really kind of what might have started was the airport and the city had an opportunity on some land acquisition to work together. And I'm the one that pulled it from the agenda that evening prior to this because the Airport Authority Board had not been, I guess, properly signed off on
1: things. So there was potential for one?
16: No, there was never potential for one. This was a total, total separate land accusation possibility between the City of Bloomington and Sarah, the Airport Authority. Why it was changed at the last minute and pulled from the agenda was because all the I's weren't dotted and the T's weren't crossed from the standpoint of what the Airport Authority needed to sign off on with the city. So therefore, it just fell prey to speculation and some conspiracy theory that you're doing something at the City of Bloomington that is not. Couldn't mean anything from the further from the truth. However, I have learned one thing in my years of public service, and that is that letting the people speak their mind, listen, and bring forth what you do have in the way of information, and share that. We had open forums, a couple forums that were attended very well. We had a committee of the whole, which is an entire evening for the most part, dedicated to listening about data centers. And just recently took a vote by the city council. I believe it was unanimous. Yeah, it was. For a six-month moratorium. What's that do? Well, that lets city staff to get up to speed on some more zoning side of things, what can be done, what can't be done, what do we need to look at. But the other thing, of course, is the change of these data centers and what is self-contained, what does that really mean? And then, obviously, the things that everybody's concerned about. I mean, I just went through this, the first part of this year was a shortage in water where we came, you know, razor-thin close to having to make some things mandated.
1: Bloomington Mayor Dan Brady, thanks so much for joining me here in Studio A. Have a happy 4th. Looking forward to seeing the big crowd tonight here at the Interstate Center in Bloomington. We'll have more of the afternoon show plus on deck ice cold beers in this hot day. We'll talk with the beer masters over at Fiala Brothers Brewery and Beer Hall. Ryan and Steve Fiala, that's coming up around the corner here on WJBC. Happy 4th.

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5: One of the most anticipated events at Madison Square Garden, not involving a sports team or a ticketed concert, rumored to begin tonight. Sources tell ABC News that 100 people are expected to attend an event related to Taylor Swift and Travis Kelce's wedding tomorrow. Reportedly, a larger party that's not expected to end until 4 a.m. Saturday. Rating success for the BET Awards, Sunday's show had a 187% increase in digital viewers compared to last year. Organizers say across all platforms, it's the largest audience since 2019. And one half of the NCIS power couple Teva is back. Michael Weatherly, who plays Tony DiNozzo, will return for season 24 this fall. Weatherly's character, along with Cody DiPablo's Ziva David, starred in a spin-off series that lasted one season. Michelle Franz in ABC News.
6: 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Can't do it by feel? Walk away. 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
0: We're the talk of the town, literally. 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Keep us on. WJBC. 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
7: 4:52 on a Thursday evening in Central Illinois. Most people have today off. Definitely have tomorrow off. However you're doing it, enjoy the long weekend. We appreciate you tuning into the afternoon show. The beers are ice cold, the drinks are on the rocks, and the food is ready for you in a cool place at Fiala Brothers Brewery and Beer Hall. 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It's a cool bar in general. You know, they've got skee ball, they've got darts, they've got all kinds of games, and plus video poker if you're into that, two video slots and all kinds of stuff like that. Plus, you know, they're just staying cool. It's, you know, it's not hot in there, and it's not, you know, gross and muggy, and it's just, it's a place where if you can, you're looking for something to do tonight to kick off your long weekend, well, to stop on by Fiala Brothers Brewery and Beer Hall. We'll have the Beer Masters joining us on the show around the corner here on WJBC, but first, it's always 5 o'clock somewhere.

0: 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What country am I in?
1: It doesn't matter. It's 5 o'clock somewhere.
0: It's always on 5 in Margaritaville, come to think of it.
1: Yeah, I heard it is.
0: You've been there, haven't you?
1: Yes, sir.
0: I've seen your boat there.
1: I've been to Margaritaville a few times.
0: All right. Well, that's good.
1: Stumble my way back.
0: Okay. We just want to make sure you can keep it between the navigational beacons.
1: Between the buoys, I got it.
0: All right. Well, it's 5 o'clock. Let's go somewhere.
1: I'm ready. Crank it up.
0: Let's get out of here.
1: I'm gone.

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3: I'm your local weather authority, Chief Meteorologist Chris Yates. Tonight, partly cloudy skies with a stray shower or storm possible. Temperatures will drop into the mid-70s. Hot and humid weather continues Friday with a chance for scattered showers and storms. Highs will reach the low 90s. Temps will then drop back into the lower 70s overnight, with storms remaining possible. For more weather updates, 24/7, visit ciproud.com. For WMBD-TV, I'm Chief Meteorologist Chris Yates.
4: Thanks so much, Chris Yates. 90 in Central Illinois. It's going to be a hot one for the drone show tonight. Plus, there's concerts all happening at the Interstate Center, free of charge, thanks to a lot of sponsors and also the town of Normal and the city of Bloomington. There's also a ton of fireworks this weekend as we're celebrating America 250. Looking at Springfield, they've got fireworks at Knights Action Park, friends of the program. Also in Champaign. Champaign County Freedom Celebration fireworks will begin July 4th at dusk around 9:15. I went to Arthur the past couple of days, enjoyed their fireworks, 250 smoke bombs this year, and it was huge. Atlanta is going to have their 4th of July fireworks around dusk. In Chatham, 4th of July fireworks will also start at dusk there at Chatham Community Park. Clinton's will be July 5th from 9 until 9:30. The Clinton Association July 4th fireworks celebration alongside Route 51 there by Sunset Inn and the Monocle's Pizza and the Jimmy John's. Over in Danville, you can see them from the prison, the Thunder over Lake Vermilion. That's happening there in Danville. In Fisher, that happened there is July 3rd, tomorrow night at dusk. Lincoln, the Independence Day fireworks. Happening at dusk in Lincoln Park District. That's 1400 Prim Road there in Lincoln. Monticello, go grab your little Filippo's Pizza before you see the Monticello Freedom Fest. July 3rd, the fireworks will light up at dusk at the Monticello Middle School. That's 2015 East Washington in Monticello. Malik will have theirs July 3rd as well, kicking off at dusk. And there's a ton of festivals going on as well. Springfield's having Rock the Dock. Champaign's having the Champaign County Freedom Celebration. Arcola, home of the Broom Festival, having the 4th of July celebration featuring food and activities and a fireworks show at dusk. Admission is free. Let's see. Clinton's having America 250 celebration. 3-day celebration in honor of the country's 250th anniversary. The days will feature plenty of contests, concerts, and a car show. More information can be found in the city of Clinton's website. July 3rd through the 5th is when that celebration is happening. Danville's having a celebration as well in Danville. Lincoln's having one July 3rd from 6 until 9 at the Park District. Monticello at a middle school. There are tons of celebrations happening this weekend. Whatever you're doing, please stay safe and stay hydrated with this hot weather. We're going to stay hydrated ourselves. A little beer around the corner. Fiala Brothers will join us next here on WJBC.
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5: From ABC News, I'm Michelle Franzen. The heat is on across the majority of states. Triple-digit real and field temperatures already shattering records heading into the July 4th holiday weekend. New York City hitting 100 degrees and the heat index soared to 106. In Fall River, Massachusetts, Wednesday's heat index reached 97 degrees. Sean Flynn out doing road work and trying to stay hydrated.
6: Drink a lot of water and Pedialyte.
5: It is not just humans that are at risk for heat-related issues. Heat exhaustion and heat stroke can also impact dogs and cats. Veterinarian Adam Christman says that starts with excessive panting. He says owners should avoid the heat in the middle of the day when it's at its worst.
6: I would be surprised in this type of weather that we're experiencing right now. I would say no, do not walk them either early in the morning if you can, or later in the evening, again, to that asphalt and with that heavy heat that's out there.
5: The normal temperature for dogs and cats is 101 and 102.5 degrees. American Society for the Prevention of Cruelty to Animals recommends plenty of water and never leave a pet inside a parked car. The couple who scaled the spire of the Empire State Building yesterday and put their proposal on blast to the world appeared before a New York judge today. They've been charged with felony reckless endangerment, burglary, and more. The duo's attorney says he believes some charges are not warranted. ABC's Melissa Don has more.
7: Sources tell ABC News the couple entered the Empire State Building Tuesday night with tickets and then secretly spent the night. According to court documents, the responding officer at the Empire State Building says he went up to the 104th floor and saw a lock on the security door had been broken, and then saw live video footage of the couple on the spire.
5: Family members in Russia telling ABC News the couple may already have been married. Fewer jobs were added last month. According to the Labor Department, there were 57,000 jobs created in June, half of what analysts projected. 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
8: 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I've been surfing here since I was a kid. 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
5: A breakaway group of Catholics in rural Switzerland have now been kicked out of the church.
10: During a ceremony this week, four bishops were ordained by an ultra-conservative sect of Catholics known as the Society of St. Pius X. The group opposes calls to modernize the Catholic Church and rejects the reforms that were adopted as a part of Vatican II. The ordinations came with a threat that the new bishops would be kicked out of the church forever, and this week, Pope Leo XVI did just that. He accused the bishops and those who ordained them of creating a schism, which means an intentional break with the church, and then he had them excommunicated. Sherry Preston, ABC News.
5: In New York City, excitement building over speculation that Taylor Swift and Travis Kelce will have their wedding at a famous sports arena.
11: Crews at New York Madison Square Garden are intensely unloading equipment in anticipation for the event of the summer. A law enforcement official briefed on the matter, telling the Associated Press global superstar Taylor Swift and Super Bowl champion Travis Kelce will have their wedding Friday night in that arena. The event is for about 1,000 people and is a 12-hour party beginning with a cocktail hour at 4 o'clock Friday afternoon and scheduled to last until about 4 a.m. Saturday morning.
5: ABC's Morgan Norwood. And this week, Swift and Kelce donated some $26 million to charities all across the U.S., including City Harvest in New York City and Los Angeles Regional Food Bank. Michelle Franz in ABC News.
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14: More schools. schools and libraries across Illinois are receiving a big boost. State Senator Dave Kaler announced more than $780,000 in funding for over 18 school districts and libraries in the central Illinois area. The money will be used for library services, programming, construction, and security upgrades. Also, look out, a railroad crossing in Bloomington will be closed for several days starting Saturday. The railroad crossing on West Washington Street will be closed by Union Pacific Railroad's contractors from July 4th through the 6th. The project will include replacing the railroad tracks, ties, crossing surface, and adjacent asphalt. Those planning to travel to the Miller Park fireworks celebration can take alternate routes. And many of us will likely be going to that cookout this weekend, and experts reminding us how to keep food safe. Different meats need to be at a safe internal temperature to make sure bacteria is fully eliminated. Don't leave your food outside for long and keep hot foods at or above 140 degrees. Well, there was a small drop in shootings and homicides in the city of Peoria compared to this time last year. From the beginning of the year to June 30th, there have been 5 homicides in the River City. That's down from 7 in 2025. The report also mentions there was a drop in shootings with 24 incidents involving 26 victims this year. That's also down from 26 shootings with 28 victims last year. And Peoria officers hosted another walk and talk just in time for the 4th of July, this time canvassing the area of the Lexington Hill Apartments, where just last week a 3-year-old was shot in the leg. Peoria police use these events as a chance to talk with neighbors face-to-face about everyday issues. They're also reminding people how to stay safe over the holiday weekend. And Harbor Freight is now open for business in Peoria. The tool store opened its doors to the public Tuesday. The new business can be found on Willow Knolls Drive. The new Peoria building will create 10 to 15 new jobs for the community. More news updates 24/7 on CIProud.com. 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
3: I'm your local weather authority, Chief Meteorologist Chris Yates. Tonight, partly cloudy skies with a stray shower or storm possible. Temperatures will drop into the mid-70s. Hot and humid weather continues Friday with a chance for scattered showers and storms. Highs will reach the low 90s. Temps will then drop back into the lower 70s overnight, with storms remaining possible. For more weather updates 24/7, visit CIProud.com. For WMBD-TV, I'm Chief Meteorologist Chris Yates.
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0: WJBC and Beer Nuts present the Scott Miller Show hat. This is an embroidered baseball cap. On the front of it, the Beer Nuts logo and the Scott Miller Show logo. And on the back of the hat, my cartoon photo with the big mustache. This is not a contest prize. This hat is not for sale. The only way to get a Scott Miller hat is when I gift them randomly. Now, there is only one rule. You cannot ask for a hat. If you ask for one, you are restricted from receiving a hat. You are banned. You do not get a hat. WJBC, good morning. Who's this?
1: Good morning. This is your mom. I want a hat. I'm a down low.
0: Mom?
1: We won't tell anybody.
0: What is rule number one?
2: Don't ask for a hat.
0: No hat for her.
3: Sugar Busters.
4: What was Sugar Busters?
3: I have no idea, but it was a line in The Simpsons. I'm on Sugar Busters.
4: Okay. We had a question come in from a listener who said, what was the weirdest beer idea you've ever considered brewing here at Fiala Brothers Brewery and Beer Hall? I mean, and looking back over the years, E85, diesel, I mean, what's the weirdest things you think of?
5: I don't get too weird, just because I personally don't like beers with a lot of, like, the adjuncts in them. There's some places that like to throw fruity pebbles in beers and pastry stouts, and none of that ever sounds good to me, so I don't really do it. But, you know, I like to throw some fruit zest in there, some fruit puree. That's about as wild as I get.
3: But I think, having learned our lesson from Brews at the Zoo this year, Steve will get really fruity right before it and just bring three fruited beers out, because our Brews at the Zoo experience a few weeks ago was just like everybody went for the Passionate Skull Melter. They just wanted whatever.
4: Well, that's Carryberry this time of beer because it's so hot, refreshing, light, cool.
3: I mean, I guess when you've got that many breweries in one place, there's a bunch of different, you know, basic American pale ales, hefes, or pilsners, etc.
4: Yeah.
3: So people tend to trend towards the exotic. So what's more exotic than just like a random fruited beer? You love it or hate it, it's 4 ounces.
4: It is a little exotic. If Bloomington Normal had a beer flavor, what would it be? Could be a stout, could be, hopefully not tasting like Lake Evergreen this time of year.
3: I mean, given that we're surrounded by sweating corn right now, like, how much corn could you put in a beer, Steve?
5: I mean, you could put a lot of corn in a beer.
3: Yeah.
4: I don't know how it would taste, though.
5: Okay, cream ales have a lot of corn. Maybe be a cream ale. Bloomington Normal's a cream ale.
3: Cream corn, there you go.
5: Cream corn, yeah.
4: That just sounds gross. Looking at Fiala Brothers Brewery and Beer Hall, as you guys can take a couple of sips, what's the time of year to where it's kind of mellow, right? Students are here, but what's, like, looking back, what's the funniest thing you've seen this year as we reach kind of the halfway year mark? Anything college students have done? It's like, what are you doing?
5: I don't know if we've told this story before, but we had a bad clogged toilet up here.
4: Second floor?
5: Use your imagination, yes. We had a clogged toilet, and so we called Redbird Plumbing out. They sent their guy. He thought he got it unclogged. Well, you know, clogged again. And so Chris, the owner of Redbird, came out. He's like, I'm going to take care of this. I got to see what's going on.
4: Did he bring out, like, the Crustbuster 2000?
5: He brought his little plumbing snake, you know, and he got it in there, and he's like, whatever's in there doesn't want to come out, but I'm getting it out. And so he came out, and he's like, you guys won't believe what I found. He found a pair of eyeglasses. And a belt buckle.
4: In the toilet.
5: Like a cowboy belt buckle in the toilet.
4: What the hell?
5: And so we took a picture and sent it to our staff, and one of our staff members said, now it all makes sense. We had this kid wandering around saying, really drunk, saying, I lost my glasses and my belt buckle. Turns out he somehow dropped them in the toilet, and he was so drunk he didn't realize
4: it. And he flushed
5: the toilet. And so we had to have Redbird Plumbing out twice to get him.
4: I mean, doesn't that back
5: him? We should have put him in a shadow box and put it on the wall.
4: Doesn't that back things up? Like, why wasn't it coming through the floor?
5: I honestly don't remember, but we have a center drain in there, so it would go down the drain.
4: And how the hell do you get a belt buckle down the toilet?
5: I think it barely fits. Just the right size. And a pair of eyeglasses.
4: I mean...
5: So yeah, that's the story.
4: You can't even make that up.
5: Do you have a better one?
3: No, I'm not topping that.
4: That is just... you got unique things hanging up here at Fiala's. You got jerseys, you got pictures of Jordan and all kinds of different memorabilia and things like that in Illinois and ISU. Why don't you have the belt buckle encrusted in crap?
5: I should put it on the wall. I know. I really should have, but no one wanted to touch that thing, you know? It's like, get rid of it.
4: That is certainly disgusting. 4th of July, America 250 is here. What are you guys doing for the 4th?
3: Let me think.

0: here. There's a drone show.
1: Yeah, happening tonight.
0: Indeed. I'm definitely going to check that out because they were about the coolest thing I'd ever seen down in Nashville. You were there, right?
1: That I was not there. Thanks for that. Appreciate that. Sorry. Oh, the knife's coming out of my back.
0: Anyway, but yeah, the Redbirds were down 21-7 at the time. It was halftime, and the drone show, I think, lifted everyone's spirits, and then everything changed after they came out for the third quarter.
1: You think they'll have a beer tonight in the drones, making a beer logo?
0: I don't see why they wouldn't. That's part of America.
1: Part of America, 4th of July. Best part of 4th of July is?
2: I'm going to a pool party all day on Saturday, so hopefully the weather's good. That sounds like fun. One of my friends.
1: Lazy River or just a pool party?
2: No, he's just got a nice big pool in his backyard. Having a big party. So.
1: Jungle juice or no?
2: Probably be a lot of everything. Lot
1: I
2: of
1: love food. The fact that you know what jungle juice is.
2: Yeah, a lot of food. And actually, last time I went to a pool party in my neighborhood, you ever seen those like box coolers? I think they're made by Arctic, that company.
1: Oh, yeah,
2: Arctic,
1: yeah,
2: I see.
1: Yeah, yeah.
2: And they have roto-molded coolers, but they're meant for pre-made cocktails. You mix them, and then they have the spouts on the front, so they stay ice cold. It was pretty cool.
1: I've seen the bobber ones that look like a bobber.
2: Yeah.
1: You put it literally in the pool, and you walk up.
2: That's
1: and
2: awesome.
1: Right into the drink?
2: Yeah, I was impressed by that, though.
1: Best part of 4th of July is?
0: It's America, man. The fireworks.
1: Hot dogs, apple pie, fireworks.
0: Did you not catch the part about, I'm trying to fight that first, cliff that men fall off at the mid-40s where, all of a sudden you get fat no matter what you do?
1: You got baseball, softball, you got a little bit of everything. You're good to go. World Cup, did you guys watch USA last night?
0: I thought they were playing later, but thankfully at my kid's baseball tryout, one of the other parents was streaming it live on Telemundo. That's where that speaking Spanish comes in handy. Got to catch the very end of it, and it was 2-0, so basically it was just kind of like a big party, just kind of waiting for the clock to tick off. So, yeah, you could say I caught it in most minimalist way.
1: You been watching any World Cup or more so a tennis guy?
2: No. I watched it. I watched the second half at least. Admittedly, I'm not a huge soccer fan, but the World Cup's cool.
1: It's something to watch. I'm not into soccer. I don't get the game. I don't understand it. I've tried. It's like hockey. I don't get it, but it's fun to watch.
2: Yeah, I still don't understand offsides.
1: I
3: 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That's the Alabama's Brewery and Beer Hall, located in Uptown. I'm open weekdays starting at about 10:30 a.m. all the way till about 2 a.m. again there. 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I'll check them out online and also on social media as well. 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
3: Well, it's time to play a little baseball, shall we? St. Louis Cardinals and the Atlanta Braves. I'm Blake Haas in Studio A. Thanks so much for tuning in to the afternoon show. 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I'll see you on Monday. Have a good weekend.
9: The Cardinals are in search of a series win against Atlanta before they head to Chicago for a big weekend series against the Cubs starting tomorrow. Welcome in. This is St. Louis Cardinals baseball across the Cardinals radio network. Cardinals Braves coming your way tonight. The voice of the Cardinals, John Rooney and Ricky Horton, will be on the call of the game. Mike Claiborne is on assignment. My name is Matt Pauley, coming your way from St. Louis. We're glad you're with us. It's the Cardinals and the Braves tonight. Cardinals are looking for quite the bounce back after a tough one yesterday that they end up losing by a 5-1 score. On the good side of things, Michael McGreevy, pretty solid yesterday. Six innings, two runs, three hits, three strikeouts, one walk. It was interesting to hear Cardinals manager Oliver Marmol after the game talk about the fact that McGreevy did not have his best stuff last night, but he knew what he did have, what he could use, and he was able to operate in that fashion, and he had a lot of success. That being said, he still takes the loss. He is 3-7. It has been since early May since McGreevy last won a ball game, despite the fact that he's pitched quite well. In fact, of the nine starts he's made since his last win, he has given up three runs or less in seven of those nine. The problem for the Cardinals yesterday, it was the fact that they could not get base runners, could not get hits, could not get runs for the most part. They score their one run in the first inning. Ivan Herrera doubles and then Jordan Walker singles to drive him in, and that would not only be it for run scoring, that would be it for base hits. The Cardinals get two hits in the game. They both come in the first inning. They would get one more base runner as J.J. Weatherholt draws a walk in the third inning. And the Cardinals would have zero traffic on the bases from that point forward as the final 20 hitters were all set down by Braves pitching. So they are looking to have much more success at the plate today. As far as the pitching matchup goes, the Cardinals have Dustin May on the mound. He's returning after he missed his last start dealing with some back tightness. He was not very good his last time out against Kansas City where he went just two innings, but the time before that was the complete game one-hit shutout against San Diego where he was really, really good. 5-6 this year, a 4.30 ERA. He has not fared well against the Braves in his career. 0-2 with a 5.68 ERA in three career appearances and two starts. For Atlanta, they are going to send Hurston Waldrop to the mound. He is making his first start of the year and just his second appearance, has thrown a couple innings, does not have a decision, does not have an ERA this year either. He has been recovering from right elbow surgery to remove loose bodies that shut him down early in spring training last year. 10 appearances, 9 starts, very good. 6-1 with a 2.88 ERA, and going into the year, it was fully expected that he would be in the rotation. He did pitch two scoreless innings of relief against San Francisco on Friday. Not likely to go deep in this game today, and it is his first career outing against the Cardinals. We have a lot coming up on this edition of Ameren Total Access, including a conversation with Oliver Marmol. You'll hear that next. This is Ameren Total Access on the Cardinals Radio Network, powered by Graybar.
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0: It's time for our pregame chat with the Cardinal manager, Oliver Marmol. And we have to start, Ollie, with the fact that it's your birthday today. Happy birthday.
1: I appreciate it. Thank you.
0: Yeah, have you had a chance to celebrate already today? Or what's it like for to be a big league manager and have a birthday on the road?
2: Yeah, you wake up and you figure out how to beat the starter today. And I'll meet the family in Chicago and have a good time with them.
0: What's the best birthday present your team could give for you today?
2: Oh, W, but like with a 10-run lead. Yes.
0: Like a little offense and probably no walks after the fifth inning, probably.
2: Not a 1-run game. I'll take it if it's a W, but I'd like a nice little 10-run lead.
0: We'll see what we can do.
2: I'd love that.
0: All right. So thinking about age here, your team, and we've been reporting this, but it just came out yesterday that your team is officially the youngest roster in all of baseball, and you're playing against a team that is the oldest roster in all of baseball here in this series. Atlanta obviously has some good pieces. What are the joys and the challenges of managing such a young team?
2: It's been fun. It's a challenge if you take the route of not wanting to connect and understand what makes them tick. But if you take the time to understand your guys, what makes them tick, what they're all about, then you know how to get through to them. You sit back and you watch them play the game a certain way, and it's just that's been the most fun part about this whole thing. But
0: and they're grinders too.
2: They are. They play the game hard. They play the game the right way. But it's exciting. I think the feel of this year compared to other years is, from my seat and from a fan seat, is like, you know, you're building towards something, mm-hmm. right? So like, even when something doesn't go well, there's an opportunity for growth where you may benefit from that later on with that same guy. And I think that's been the biggest difference in watching our guys play this year compared to other years.
0: So you've got Dustin May moving on to today, pitching today, and obviously he skipped a turn and had some back issues. What can you tell us about kind of what he went through the last 10 days and how he's readied himself for this start here tonight?
2: Basically, he threw that complete game, and that takes a toll on you. People sometimes don't understand how much of a toll that takes on you, especially if it's not something that you consistently go that deep, 7, 8, 9. So in his next outing, he felt a little tightness in his back. We took him out after the first couple innings there. And it didn't make sense to just stay on track with his next start. We went ahead and skipped him, allowed him to touch the mound another time and make sure we were on the other side of it. He feels great and he's ready to go.
0: Let's hope he has a birthday present for you as well here tonight.
2: I'm all in on that as well.
0: All right. Thanks, Ollie, and good luck.
2: All right, appreciate it.

0: Well, evidently there was a mariachi band in the Cardinals clubhouse today. You heard a little bit of that right there. Wishing Oliver Marmol a happy birthday. So happy birthday, Ollie, from everybody here at the Cardinal Radio Network. Our first look at the Cardinals lineup for today. J.J. Weatherholt will lead things off. He's at second. Yvonne Herrera, the DH, batting second. Batting third, first baseman Alec Burleson. Jordan Walker's in right field, batting fourth. Batting fifth, the left fielder Lars Nootbaar. Mason Wynn, the shortstop, batting sixth. Batting seventh, center fielder Nathan Church. Blaze Jordan is at third base, batting eighth, and batting ninth, the catcher, Jimmy Crooks. We'll take a break. We'll tell you what's going on across the Cardinals minor league system, including one of their top prospects being activated off the injured list. We'll tell you all about that in just a moment on the Cardinals Radio Network, powered by Graybar.
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0: Cardinals and Braves coming up tonight here across the Cardinals Radio Network, across the minor league system. Well, but before we get to that, let's get to a bit of injury news. And this is great to see. Left-handed pitcher Cooper Jerpy, who has been on an injury rehab, he has been officially activated from the injured list, and we should see him at Springfield as an actual player, not a rehab guy. So that's great for him. He's been rehabbing his injury for a while, and you would love to see him get to the big league sooner than later if he is pitching at a high level. As far as the matchups go tonight, AAA Memphis, they are continuing to stick their series at home against Charlotte. On the mound for Memphis, it's going to be lefty Pete Hansen, 1-3, 4.83 ERA. AA Springfield, they are matched up against Arkansas at home, as Springfield will send Chinwe Lin to the mound. He's 2-3 with a 4.11 ERA. For Peoria, they are at home this evening. They match up against Wisconsin at the high A level. Ty Van Dyke making the start, 2-2, a 4.44 ERA. And the Palm Beach Cardinals are going to get underway in just a moment. They take on Lakeland, and Brian Holiday is going to pitch for Palm Beach. Actually, check that. They've already played game one of that doubleheader. They were rained out yesterday. So Palm Beach winning game one by a 7-6 score, and game two is in the warm-up phase right now. They'll be getting underway in just a bit. I believe Jack Martinez is going to start that game for Palm Beach. Again, in our game, it is the Cardinals and the Braves. We'll take a break and have more in a moment on Amarin Total Access here on the Cardinals Radio Network, powered by Graybar.
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0: We're inside Truist Park in Atlanta, Georgia, where the Cardinals are trying to win a road series. They won the first game but lost last night, and the game got away late. But the Cardinals got another good start from Michael McGreevy, Ricky.
1: Yeah, he was good again. He had a quality start and pitched well enough, obviously, to win, giving up just two runs in six innings. And, you know, he gave up the runs early. The Cardinals just couldn't fight back enough to get those runs back. And once you got into the Atlanta Braves bullpen, well, that was all she wrote. As the Braves bullpen is as hot as can be, they've only given up one hit, John, in the last 34 batters that they've faced. So this is not kind of how you want to close out a game with the Braves, but it would be great to close out this series on Ollie Marmol's birthday by beating a team at their home place and, of course, a first-place team in the Atlanta Braves. They're not playing as well lately, but they have a good record. They're still holding off the Philadelphia Phillies in the East Division, and a win tonight would make it a happy flight to Chicago.
0: And a happy birthday, a 40th birthday for Oliver Marmol.
1: Yeah, very happy for him, and we just had a nice little moment down in the clubhouse with him not that long ago, and he's still one of the youngest managers in all of baseball at the age of 40, and he's really happy about his team. He was telling us just how much he enjoys the young team that he's managing. They're kind of been that way since day one of spring training, and they're just a bunch of hard workers, and they're going to have some bad days. They're going to make some errors. They're going to do some things wrong, but he just thinks they're really a good group to work with.
0: And he's had several key players tell him how much fun they are having and how much they enjoy the clubhouse and the learning experience they're going through.
1: Well, that's important for a young player to not feel like, you know, you want their experience in the big leagues. You know, it's not, you're not there that long. I mean, you really aren't. I mean, you think you turn around, your career's over. So you want it to be as...
0: I mean, the average is only 4 years, and that includes the guys who have been around 20.
1: And I think it's getting less than that lately.
0: Could well be.
1: I feel like it's going in the other direction, and, you know, guys are coming up earlier, but, you know, players are, but, you know, pitchers are getting churned faster, and you don't have as many 30-plus guys. In fact, the Braves are the oldest team in all of baseball, and they average 30, just a little over 30 years of age. So they've got a, you know, fairly young roster, too, but they're the oldest. And you just don't see the 38-year-olds, the 40-year-olds hanging around, because typically that means bigger contracts, and that's not where the game wants to go right now.
0: Well, tonight the Cardinals are going to face a pitcher who's coming back from elbow surgery, as they are skipping a pitcher in their rotation. Bryce Elder has been hit fairly hard lately, so it's going to be Hurston Waldrop.
1: Yeah, he was their number one. He actually was out of University of Florida, pitched at Southern Miss as well, and Elder had given up 19 runs in his last three starts. I kind of wish that we'd get a little piece of that action before skipping him, and he's not at his best. Of course, he's been a very good pitcher for Atlanta in the past, so they're going to try Waldrop today. I doubt he'll go more than 65, 70 pitches and maybe less than that because he's really not worked up yet. And that surgery you're talking about, he actually had that in the spring. He had some loose bodies in his elbow and had that cleaned up, so it wasn't a major, wasn't a Tommy John thing, but still, you have surgery, he's back pretty quickly from that.
0: What do you expect from Dustin May? He had a tight back after he threw the one hitter at San Diego against San Diego at Busch Stadium, and then Kansas City hit him pretty hard that following Sunday.
1: I'm not sure what to expect, but I know what I want to hope for. I want to hope that he has the same kind of a comeback moment, a comeback start that Matthew Liberatore had, where he really bounced back well. Last time we saw him, only one hit in five innings. And so I would say baby steps for Dustin May, too. And, you know, back can be a tricky thing in terms of command. He gave up six hits and six runs in two innings in that start against the Royals. And, you know, that's not what we've seen from him. He's been much, much better than that. And so it does hope that he gets back to that form where the time before that, every pitch that he threw was as sharp as could be. He had the sharp sweeper, he had the sharp sinker, he had everything was sharp. And when he's like that, he's really tough to hit.
0: The Cardinals try to win 2 out of 3 and move on to Chicago. And what a quick turnaround we have, as Andre Pallante is going to face Peterson, the former Met lefty, at just after 3 o'clock tomorrow at Wrigley Field.
1: Yeah, so it's a night game, then a day game. And, of course, you know, everybody signs up for this. Players know that that's bound to happen. Typically, if it is around a holiday weekend, too, you're going to have moments like this. And sometimes the national TV packages will influence kind of having to have tough starts like this. But it's going to be tough. But, you know, the Cardinals, I think, again, they're young. They're resilient. They'll figure it out.
0: The Cardinals and the Braves are coming up inside Truist Park in Atlanta, Georgia, in just a while.
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0: Back at it on Amber and Total Access. Cardinals Braves tonight, wrapping up a three-game series, rubber game of the match. It's time to pick up our conversation with Memphis Redbirds manager Ben Johnson. In part one yesterday, we talked a lot about his team winning the first half championship, already locking in a playoff spot. Also about the season that Joshua Baez is having. As we continue the conversation, the team had an interesting situation recently where pitcher Bryson Motz was scratched from a start, knowing that there was a possibility that the big league team would need him. That happened on the same night that the Cardinals got rained out against Arizona, so it worked out that the Cardinals did not need Motz to come up, and he ended up starting just a couple days later for Memphis. Being at AAA is not always the easiest place to be because things like that happen, and there's a lot of responsibility on the manager to kind of handle those situations and make sure everybody understands what's going on. So as we do pick up the conversation with Memphis manager Ben Johnson, we talked about that situation and what it's like navigating through those type of situations at AAA.
1: It's just communication, and it's full transparency. It's not always easy to just convey all the variables that can go into a situation like that, but I just make sure that I try and be fully transparent with the players, and I know they appreciate it. And I think when you go that route, they're the best prepared for what can happen. So that would be just my suggestion and kind of how I go about it, but it served me well. But there's times where where I feel like I didn't deliver the message the best. So it's an ongoing process. I think knowing the personality is a big part of it. And Bryson is someone who's very easygoing and kind of laid back. So I knew that I could just kind of give him everything and all of it. So I communicated the entire process, what could happen with him. And, unfortunately, he didn't get that start. But it's good to be that the one that they're asking to come make that start for the big club. So there's some positives to be taken out of that conversation. So I try and always keep it positive, but full transparency is, it's just kind of been my way about going about it.
0: Key and Hunter Dobbins are guys who will get some more big league opportunities, and Dobbins kind of seems to be in that sixth starter role right now. There's some similarities to what the Cardinals had last year with Michael McGreevy, and it wasn't always easy for McGreevy going up and down and up and down. For Dobbins, he continues to go out. I know he pitched yesterday, and the numbers looked pretty solid all the way around. What have you thought about what you've seen this year from Hunter?
1: I mean, he's a competitor. This guy wants the ball. He wants the pitch, and we love it when he's on the mound. Sometimes the business of having options makes you the one that goes up and down, and he's aware of how that goes, but he's taking it all in stride, and Hunter's, when he gets his opportunity, he's definitely going to be prepared for it. But what I've learned about Hunter is that he competes and he wants to win and he wants to pitch.
0: Nolan Gorman is going through it right now, where the organization here really trying to work on some things where, quite honestly, probably the numbers that fans look at the box score at the end of the day don't matter so much than the work that he's doing during the day. How tough is this right now for Nolan as he tries to get that swing back to where he can be a big league hitter once again?
1: I appreciate Nolan. I've got history with Nolan, and he and I have known each other for some time now. So I admire how he's really approached it. He hasn't held back. He hasn't shied away from anything that we've asked of him, and he's all in. He wants to play every day also, and he wants to get dialed back in so he can come back and help our major league club. But he's all in right now, and he's been a really good leader for our young players in the clubhouse. So I just appreciate how he's going about it. But Nolan, he's making his adjustments. He's putting his time into the cage, and he's been a pro about it.
0: On the other side of that transaction is Blaze Jordan, who's making a huge impact at the major league level. How much have you enjoyed him getting this opportunity and seeing the fact that he has been able to run with it?
1: It's great. I really appreciate kind of Blaze's story. So we got him in the trade, as you know, last year, and he grew up here in the Memphis area in South Haven, Mississippi, just south of Memphis. Grew up a Redbirds, going to Redbirds games. And I know kind of growing up here in the area, there can be some distraction that comes along with playing ball in the city that you're in. And I really did appreciate how he went about it. He was focused, and we challenged Blaze to become a better defender. And he did just that. I mean, he really worked his tail off. He and Peter Mooney, our bench coach and our infield coach, they just put in so many countless hours, and Blaze is definitely reaping the benefits of that. He's a two-way player. He's going to be a really special young player because he can hit. The league is going to make adjustments, and Blaze is a good enough hitter to where he's going to be able to make that adjustment and just continue to make those adjustments throughout the course of his career, I feel. So I'm excited about his ability to play not just third base, but first base, but his ability to use the whole field and be an offensive threat. So I'm excited about Blaze's future, and we really got a good young player in him.
0: Final thing for you. I think fans would be interested to know. Can you speak to the amount of communication, how often you're talking, whether it's text, whether it's calls, just you and Oliver Marmol, how much are you guys talking to each other? Is it an everyday thing, an every week thing? What does that communication between you guys look like?
1: Well, it's great. It just kind of comes and goes, right? There's days where we talk every day for a week, and then we'll go maybe 3 or 4 days and not really have a lot of contact. So I would say as the movement goes, the more we communicate, but when all is steady and all is going well with our big club, I would say, I mean, they say no news is good news. So everyone's really, really busy. And when things are going well, I would say just kind of everyone's just tapped into their work. So, but it comes in waves. Like I said, there's weeks where we talk quite a bit, and then we'll go a few days and we won't talk much. And it comes in different forms. It comes in text message. I would say more text message than anything, but when we really need to just break some things down, we'll have a phone call.
0: Hey, Ben, I really appreciate you taking some time. Hopefully we can catch up with you every once in a while as the season goes along.
1: Thanks, Matt. Appreciate you.
0: Memphis Redbirds manager Ben Johnson joining us here on Ameren Total Access. We'll take another break, and then we'll return as we are getting you ready for the Cardinals and the Braves tonight. Series finale coming up in just a bit. 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

0: Cardinals Braves tonight. It's game three of a three-game series. They'll hit the road after the game tonight. They've got a series starting in Chicago beginning tomorrow. Welcome back in. Amron Total Access continuing here across the Cardinals Radio Network. A lot of work is put in throughout the day by managers, coaches, and players to get ready for any given game and any given series. And we do talk a lot about the meetings that take place and working in the cage and taking flips. And obviously batting practice is a big part of what the team is doing on an everyday basis. Something that we don't talk about as much is how outfielders get prepared for a series and get prepared for a game at ballparks that they don't totally know and don't play in a lot. And that's certainly the case in Atlanta, where they play just three games a year on the road against the Braves. John Jay recently had a conversation with Danny Wexelman from Cardinals TV, and he talked about how important it is for the outfielders to go to the outfield, especially during batting practice, and watch how the ball flies in the ballpark, and also to take a look at the bounces it might take off the wall, and just using that period during batting practice to really learn what it's going to look like during games as they are out there and obviously playing balls that are very important in the moment.
1: That's your cheat sheet right there. That's where you're able to go out here and really work on those different things, find out different nuances to the park, and really get comfortable. It's all about getting comfortable. So, you know, when you do your work beforehand, then during the games, good things show up.
0: That is John Jay as we go inside the clubhouse. Maybe today we should call it out to the outfield, but either way, it is built by Window Nation. We'll take one more break. We'll come back and we'll give you some scores from around baseball, and then we'll head back to Atlanta for the Cardinals and the Braves tonight. It's Amron Total Access on the Cardinals Radio Network, powered by Graybar.
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0: Cardinals and Braves tonight here on the Cardinals Radio Network. Starting to wrap up Ameren Total Access, let's get some scores from around baseball, specifically around the NL Central. The Reds and Brewers already played today in Milwaukee, and the Reds won by a 7-2 score. Jacob Mizorowski was on the mound for the Brewers. His ERA didn't get impacted too much, but he takes the loss. He gave up 5 runs today, but only one of them was earned. 5 hits in 5 innings against Mizorowski. Did have 10 strikeouts and no walks, but the Reds come away with the 7-2 victory. Chase Burns went 6 for the Reds. 2 runs, 4 hits, 4 strikeouts, 2 walks. So he outpitched Mizorowski today as the Reds come away with that 7-2 victory. And the Pirates get a good win today as they go to Philadelphia and knock off the Phillies by a 6-1 score. Pirates get back to 500 at 44-44. Jared Jones was on the mound. He went 4 innings, allowing a run on 2 hits. Does not factor into the decision. Carmen Machinski went 3 scoreless out of the bullpen, giving up just 2 hits. He gets the win as he moves to 5-3. In our game, the Cardinals today, they are sending Dustin May to the mound. He is 5-6. Hurston Waldrop is going to go for the Braves. He does not have a decision. The voice of the Cardinals, John Rooney and Ricky Horton, have the call of the game. It's up next on the Cardinals Radio Network, powered by Graybar.
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9: Welcome to St. Louis Cardinals Baseball from Truist Park in Atlanta, Georgia. It's the Cardinals and the Braves, the final game of a three-game series. They've split the first two games. The Cardinals losing here yesterday 5-1. They took the opener 5-3 behind Matthew Liberatore, who pitched very, very well. And actually, Michael McGreevy pitched well last night. He went six innings, giving up three hits and two runs. Walked one, struck out three. But the Braves pitchers were just that much better. The only Cardinal runs came early. And it was Jordan Walker, a Atlanta native, who we all hope will go to the All-Star game. And that's going to be announced over the weekend. And hopefully he'll get the good news on that. He picked up a base hit and RBI number 59 in the first inning.
10: Here's a line drive and a base hit to right field. Walker, and coming in, attempting to score the slide. Herrera's safe. He just beat the throw from Yastrzemski and the tag from Baldwin.
9: Unfortunately for the Cardinals, that's all they got. They ended up with one run on two hits in the game, and they hope for something better as they try to back Dustin May, who will be making start number 16 here tonight. This is Ricky Horton. I'll be alongside John Rooney. He is the voice of the Cardinals. Ryan Schulte is our producer-engineer. Glad you're with us on the Cardinals Radio Network. It is an overcast day in Atlanta. The temperatures have cooled just a little bit, but it's still muggy here in Atlanta. The Cardinals will head to Chicago after the game and play three games against the Cubs, and that's always fun, and it's going to be a terrific series there. And then the Cardinals head back home and will take on the Milwaukee Brewers and these same Atlanta Braves to close out the first part of the season leading into the All-Star break. And tonight it'll be Dustin May, as I mentioned, 5-6, 4.30 ERA, up against Hurston Waldron. He's a right-hander. May, of course, a right-hander, 6'6 right-hander, who's been really tough on right-handed batters, hitting just 190 against him. Lefties hit him about 100 points higher at 290. And his last time out, he did not pitch well against the Kansas City Royals, gave up six runs in two innings, but was dealing with the tight back and actually missed a start. And speaking of missing a start, that's why Waldrop is pitching today, because they're having Bryce Elder miss a start. He has really struggled in his last three outings, giving up 19 runs in those three outings. And Waldrop is a former first-round pick in 2023, and he is from Cairo, Georgia, not too far from here, of course, the home of Jackie Robinson. So it'll be Waldrop and May. I'll have the lineups for you next.
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0: WJBC and Beer Nuts present the Scott Miller Show hat. This is an embroidered baseball cap. On the front of it, the Beer Nuts logo and the Scott Miller Show logo. And on the back of the hat, my cartoon photo with the big mustache. This is not a contest prize. This hat is not for sale. The only way to get a Scott Miller hat is when I gift them randomly. Now, there is only one rule. You cannot ask for a hat. If you ask for one, you are restricted from receiving a hat. You are banned. You do not get a hat. WJBC, good morning. Who's this?
1: Good morning. This is your mom. I want a hat. I'm a down low.
0: Mom?
1: We won't tell anybody.
0: What is rule number one?
2: Don't ask for a hat.
0: No hat for her.
3: Herrera did have a double, one of the two Cardinal hits yesterday. He'll be the DH and bat second, and it'll be Alec Burleson at first base hitting third. Jordan Walker, an RBI yesterday, but he's gone 14 games without an extra base hit. He's going to be in right field. Lars Nootbaar will be in left field and bat fifth. Mason Wynn is the Cardinals shortstop. He'll bat next. Nathan Church will be in center. Blaze Jordan at third base. And Jimmy Crooks, again behind the plate, he'll bat ninth. Walt Weiss, an outstanding player in his time, is the manager of the Atlanta Braves. Here's his lineup. It'll be Drake Baldwin, the catcher, leading off. He has been really struggling lately, although he did have a couple of hits, actually one hit and a walk, two runs scored here last night. Ozzie Albies had a good day. He'll play second base and bat second with Matt Olson, who's 0 for 8 with 5 strikeouts against Dustin May. He's going to play first base and hit third with Michael Harris, the second, in center field. He's done a good job of playing out there. Mauricio Dubon, also a good outfielder, will be in left. Dominic Smith will be the DH. He bats next. Austin Riley has been struggling. Some boo birds out for him here in Atlanta. He'll play third base with Mike Yastrzemski, the right fielder, hitting eighth. And Jim Jarvis, a former Detroit Tiger, playing shortstop today. He's just up from the minor leagues. He played at Alabama. He's going to bat ninth. There's your lineups. Cardinals, Braves. First pitch comes up after this.
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0: Well, that was very good timing. The Braves just took the field. That's the way it's supposed to be, and we're about ready for baseball. It'll be Hurston Waldrop, the right-hander who pitched collegiately at Florida and was a number one pick, and the Braves do a great job of developing pitching, and one of the issues that they do deal with is some of those guys getting hurt, and they've had some problems with that this year, and that's a very positive thing on the Cardinals' side with Dusty Blake and his crew the last couple of years. Of course, you can also thank the training staff for that, the players themselves, but Cardinals have done a really good job of keeping their pitchers healthy the past couple of years, and we'll hope that the pitchers actually do well today, and that is going to start with Dustin May, who gets the start for St. Louis, making his 16th start of the year. But it'll be Waldrop to deliver our first pitch. It's sponsored by Rawlings, the official baseball of Major League Baseball. And we've got a little bit of wind blowing left to right right now, maybe out towards right field, as the fans are filing in here at Truist Park, which was built in 2017. If you want to know the dimensions of this ballpark, it seems like it's smaller than it really is, although it's only 325 down the right field line. And then it goes out to 375 in the gap, 400 to straightaway center. And then deep left field is 385. And when you get over to left field, it's 335 down the line. But the ball does certainly seem to carry here. And let's hope that J.J. Weatherholt can get the ball to carry again. He's 0 for his last 8. He's going to lead things off. And with our first pitch, here is the voice of the Cardinals, the one and only John Rooney.
1: Good thing they broke the mold.
0: That's right.
1: That's Ricky Horton. I'm John Rooney. Ryan Schulte is our producer-engineer, and Kyle Sixta is in the studio with us tonight. Time for the top of the order to get hot, and J.J. Weatherholt takes the first pitch from Waltrip. Waldrop, that is, outside for a ball.
2: Daytime temperature, 93 degrees.
1: 93 degrees. 7:16 p.m., and there's a ground ball to Albies under his glove and into right field. There's a base runner. Albies to his left, waited for a hop that did not happen.
0: He looked a little nonchalant on that, frankly, although I think maybe he was just kind of not bending all the way over because he was trying to catch the ball and throw in one motion because he knows the speed of Weatherholt. It could also be that that ball with a little bit of extra topspin by Weatherholt, which he does do from time to time, made it sneak underneath that glove. Either way, way to go, JJ. Good start.
1: Weatherholt's on base for Ivan Herrera. Herrera doubled his first time up last night and takes strike one here from Waldrop. Waldrop is from Georgia, 6'2", 210 pounds, 24 years old. He works from the first base side of the rubber. Herrera taking a batter's timeout. Now the pitch timer starts. Out of the stretch, a look to first base. The runner doesn't go, and the pitch up and in.
0: Braves like pitchers from Georgia, and he is one of the 47 players in Major League Baseball. We did the math on that on opening day here of this series. 47 players, 6% of Major League players are from Georgia.
1: Ivan Herrera with a one ball, one strike count. The next pitch is swung on, and that's popped up. It's going foul, out of play down the left field line. Make a life-saving difference by registering as an organ donor. 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The pitch hit him.
0: Incredible. Again,
1: 23 times Herrera has been hit by a pitch, and the Cardinals have two on with nobody out.
0: Most of the time when he gets hit in the back, too, and on a pitch that's an off-speed pitch, and that was a split that got away, wasn't thrown that hard, but it still hurts. Hit him right in the kind of the square of the back. He just turns his back on it, and a lot of breaking balls, right, that Herrera gets hit with that just get away from pitchers.
1: Now Herrera takes a big lead with Olsen playing behind him at second base. Good speed, and J.J. Weatherholt. That brings in Alec Burleson, trying to break an 0 for 15. The pitch, Burley takes it for strike one. W-A-L-D-R-E-P, Waldrop.
0: He was good last year with the Braves. He made 9 starts, and he was 6-1 with a 2.88 at the big league level.
1: From the stretch, the right-hander checks on second and pitches. Burleson looks at a ball outside, one ball, one strike. The crew chief, Alan Porter, is calling balls and strikes tonight. The Cardinals in their road gray uniforms, red caps and helmets. The Braves in the home whites. Blue Caps with the Red Bills. Waldrop's pitch is grounded, and it's a fair ball. Olsen takes it to the bag, three unassisted. He caught that ball right on the line behind first base.
0: And it may have hit the bag. Actually, I think it did on one of the hops there. And so Olsen had to be alert to that and really didn't have a play at second base. I think he would like to have had that. But Burley hit that one down the line. Olsen was playing there, and that kept the ball from going into right field.
1: Even though Burleson is 0 for his last 16, he sets up Jordan Walker with runners at second and third and one out. Walker drove in the first inning run, the only run for the Cardinals last night. He swings and sends a foul ball back to the screen. We've had a single, a hit by pitch, and a ground out, advancing runners to second and third. We have some dark clouds beyond the ballpark, right center field. That may have some rain in the forecast tonight. The pitch by Waldrop is swung on, and there's a high fly ball deep left center field. That ball is gone. Jordan Walker with a three-run first-inning homer. Welcome home to Walker from Stone Mountain, Georgia. And the Cardinals are on the board with one out in the first.
0: 62 RBIs now for Jordan Walker, and that was a sky-high homer to left field. That was in the air a long time. He got underneath it. And again, his first extra base hit, John, in the last 15 games. And way to go, Jordan Walker, doing it right here at home with a bunch of people at the ballpark rooting for him.
1: Walker's last extra base hit before that was a home run at Minnesota. And he gets the big fly, as Ricky calls it, right here in Atlanta. Here's a bounding ball to second. Albies throws out Nootbaar for the second out in the top of the first inning. But a lightning bolt off the bat of Jordan Walker. And that ball toward the end of the bat, too.
0: And that was a split that came from Waldrop. And again, the split is what he hit Herrera with, and it is his best pitch. It's what he gets a lot of swing and miss with, but he's not got the right movement on it right now.
1: A fastball, a strike call to Mason Wynn. Wynn has five hits in his last 24 at-bats. And for the series, one hit and has been on with a walk, scoring two runs. The pitch to Mason outside. You'd like to get Mason on there because he can do some running. He has a stolen base in the series and is 7 out of 9 stealing bases.
0: Next couple of hours, John, by the way, it's about a 24% chance of rain, but there's only a 50% chance of that.
1: Well, thank you. You could write for the Naked Gun movies. Line drive, base hit to left field, and nice and easy does it on the swing, and that was on the splitter. Out over the plate, and Wynn didn't try to do too much with it.
0: It's going to be a rough day for him if he doesn't get that pitch, because, again, that is his pitch. It's just kind of floating up there. It's almost floating up like a knuckleball. It's not really dropping. It's just kind of floating and tumbling a little bit, and the Cardinals are feasting on it right now.
1: Nathan Church, the number 7 man in the order. He was batting 9th last night. Flip-flops with Jimmy Crooks in the lineup tonight. Pickoff throw to first, and back in safely, Mason Wynn, and they're very well aware of what Mason has in mind here. Mason Wynn from Kingwood, Texas, 24 years old, takes his lead. The pitch outside to Nathan Church. Played his college baseball at UC Irvine. Another UC Irvine product is going to be pitching tomorrow for the Cardinals just after 3 o'clock at Wrigley Field. Andre Pallante. The pitch on the way, down and in for a ball. That was a sinking fastball at 94. And the way Nathan Church took the pitch is like he saw that very well out of the hand and didn't flinch. The Cardinals have a 3-0 lead in the first inning. Church takes a strike. That's right down the middle. A single for Weatherholt, a hit by pitch, Yvonne Herrera. Burleson grounded out, moving runners to second and third, and then Jordan Walker hit one out to left center field for his 19th home run of the year. Wynn, a two-out hit, takes a lead at first base. The pitch, Church chops that one foul. That goes towards Stubby Clapp, the Cardinals' first base coach. The last four runs batted in for the Cardinals belong to Jordan Walker. So he drove in the first inning run last night. The Cardinals had a run on two hits in the game. and all that came in the first inning. Waldrep with the pitch, a swing, and that ball is hit in the air to center field. It's going to hang up long enough for Harris to get there, and he has it. Seven men came to bat, three scored. The Cardinals have three, and the Braves are coming up at Truist Park in Atlanta.
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1: He wears number 3 on the road grade jersey, and it is Dustin from Justin. Dustin May with the pitch up and away to left-handed batting Drake Baldwin out of Justin, Texas. 6'6", 180 pounds, 28-year-old right-hander. Skipped his last start with back tightness and facing the Braves with a 3-0 lead tonight. The pitch outside, 2 balls, no strikes to Drake Baldwin.
9: He's been a good control pitcher, but when you think about back tightness, John, and recovering from that, one of the things you do wonder about is command. Ability to throw strikes if you're not kind of as smooth in your delivery as you were prior.
1: Baldwin takes a pitch right down the middle for a strike. Baldwin is 2-for-5 since he snapped out of an 0-for-36 during this series. 2 out of his last 25 covering 7 games. The sidestep, the kick, and the pitch on the way from May, a swing and a miss. He had everything working 2 starts ago.
9: Sure did.
1: One-hitter against the Padres at Busch Stadium.
9: Cutter was nasty, which he just threw right there in on the fists of the left-handed batting Baldwin. The curveball, everything. Everything was sharp. Velocity was up.
1: The sidestep, the high leg kick, the 2-2 pitch, and that swung on and looped into center field for a base hit. Baldwin leads off the game with a hit for the Braves. And here's Ozzie Albies.
9: I'm not a big fan of that pitch selection right there, because Baldwin was telling you, I'm 5 minutes late on your fastball. And they throw him a sweeper with 2 strikes. I think you're throwing to his bat speed. I think he's got to prove that he can turn a fastball around. I just don't like that pitch selection.
1: Jimmy Crooks is doing the catching tonight. He puts down the target. The pitch is swung on and missed, and that's a fastball at 98.
9: And another really tardy swing. I mean, he was swinging when Crooks caught that ball. Now, Albie's a good hitter, clearly, and you have to mix him up, definitely. But, again, still didn't like that pitch selection.
1: Good lead at first base. May looks over the shoulder. The pitch on the way. Albies takes. A little bit high. Close call there. But that goes to Albies. 1 ball, 1 strike. For the series, 3 out of 8, a double, a homer, 2 runs scored. His 10th sacrifice fly of the year, and 3 runs batted in. Ozzie Albies, switch hitter, batting left-handed. The infield at double play depth. the third baseline unguarded. A swing and a miss. The sweeper, the bottom fell out of that one. It was there and then it wasn't. And our game is brought to you by Budweiser, official beer sponsor of Major League Baseball. Crack open the game with Budweiser. Enjoy unrivaled flavor and refreshment. Bottom of the first inning, a three-run homer by Jordan Walker in the top half. One on, nobody out. Mays pitch, check swing, a ball high.
9: Thinking about that sweeper that he just threw on a one-and-one count. And to me, that's different than when there's a two-strike count and it's two-and-two, actually. You don't want to throw a ball on that count. So your sweeper is going to be a little bit more pedestrian. You're going to try to throw it for a strike, and you might hang it.
1: It's a 2-2 count to Albies. Now the pitch inside, and that was a cutter taken for ball three, 3-2. Albies with 13 home runs. 48 runs batted in. Baldwin leads at first base. A look over the shoulder. The runner doesn't go, and the pitch is taken low. We've had a single and a walk. Cardinals have the first two on the way to a three-run top half. As we pause for a station ID here, our fans in Newton, Iowa, listening in over KCOB. 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

0: A curveball, a big swing by Matt Olson. He was trying to tie the game with that. A foul ball off to the right.
1: It is frustrating for me, John, and I know it's a different game, but the first two guys are on base. Four fastballs. Of all those pitches he threw, only four fastballs to two batters, and he's throwing 98.
0: Here's the next pitch. That's a cutter up and in.
1: To me, you establish the fastball first, and then you kind of work off of that.
0: It's a 1-1 count on Matt Olson. Olson, eight hits in his last 28 at-bats, but only one hit in eight at-bats in the series. He's been on with a walk. His hit was a double. The pitch by May. Fastball. That's called a ball. Looked to be right there.
1: A little low. 99 miles an hour.
0: Two balls and a strike. Baldwin is the runner at second. Albies at first base. Nobody out. From the stretch, May takes a look to second. His pitch. A swing and a miss. That's on a 97 mile an hour sinking fastball. Two and two. Ball went off to a lead. Playing behind him, Mason Wynn up the middle. The 2-2 pitch. Outside. That was a changeup for ball three. Ricky with the fastball. You might not get the strikeout, but you might get a defensive swing and a double play ball.
1: Of course. That's part of it.
0: 3-2 with nobody out. Two men on. Michael Harris, the second on deck. The pitch to Olson. Ball four, loading the bases. A single and two walks, and the Braves have the table set for a huge inning. Big crowd here tonight, Truist Park, fans still filing in. We head toward the 4th of July weekend. We've already had some fireworks from Jordan Walker. Now Harris, the pitch. He takes a ball high. And things are already unraveling for Dustin May. May wants a different baseball. New one thrown to the mound. Harris has five hits in his last 27 at-bats. He's 1-for-7, driving in a run with a single in this series. The Cardinals will give up a run to get a double play. The pitch, a swing and a miss. That was on a 1-0 sweeper that makes the count one ball, one strike on Harris. May picks out the pitch he wants and works out of the stretch. Big deep breath and the pitch. A cutter to the inside corner. And that is called ball two. How much is he missing?
1: Not by much, but he's missing. A couple inches in on that one. Perhaps a little more movement than he's able to handle right now.
0: The 2-1 pitch. Here it is. As Harris swings and lifts a fly ball, and that's going foul out of play off to the left. May hasn't had a problem getting to two strikes on bounce.
1: Nope.
0: Trying to put them away is another story.
1: But everybody gets into the 2-2 count. He's thrown every pitch he has up till that. I mean, there's no mystery yet. I mean, you don't save that strikeout pitch.
0: He could use one right here with Harris, who has struck out six times in the last seven games. The pitch to Harris. That's strike three called. And Harris will not challenge. As Ernie Harwell used to say, he stood there like the house along the side of the road and watched it go by.
1: Yes, he did. That was a good pitch, too, right on the outside corner.
0: Now, Mauricio Dubon. Dubon is 8 for his last 27 with a homer and a couple of RBIs.
1: He likes to swing.
0: The infield at double play depth. The pitch, high and outside, ball one.
1: Three swinger in the first two games of this series.
0: Dubon, one hit in the series, two walks, two runs scored, a safety squeeze, sacrifice bunt for an RBI. 3-0 Cardinals, bases loaded, one out for the Braves in the bottom of the first. May's next pitch, Oh, strike call. 1-1. And Dubon was making May throw him a strike. Mauricio Dubon started out his pro career with Milwaukee. May from the stretch brings it in. There's a chopper foul on the third baseline. Milwaukee, San Francisco, Houston, and Atlanta. The stops for Mauricio Dubon, who's won a gold glove in the past, a couple of them. Here's another two-strike count, 1-2 on Dubon. The bases are loaded. The runners lead. The pitch on the way. A swing and a base hit into center field. The Braves get one of the runs back. Church's throw comes into the cutoff man, Burleson, and is knocked down at the mound. The bases are loaded, one out. The Cardinal lead has been cut to 3-1 as Dubon drives in his 45th run.
1: Center cut fastball. Dubon just laid the bat on it there, drove it into center field. That was a heater at 98, turned it around. Not a good location.
0: And a visit by the Cardinal pitching coach, Dusty Blake. Very slow walk out to the mound. A lengthy bottom of the first inning already, a 26-pitch inning for May, who experienced some back issues. And after his one hitter against San Diego, he came into the outing against Kansas City on June 21st with only two innings of work. He gave up six hits, six earned runs, two home runs. He walked one and struck out two, throwing 44 pitches, and then did not make his next start.
1: You know, it makes me think of the first two starts that he had as a Cardinal, which were both not very good, and it was like, oh, my goodness. And he came out and said, I have to get better. I'm doing something wrong because I'm getting hit like crazy. And he did. He came back with a vengeance.
0: Well, he could use a double play ball here from Dominic Smith, who was grounded into four. Smith is four for his last 16 with a run scored and an RBI. One out of four in the series. May with a bases jam deals strike one. That cut the plate. A sweeper at 85 miles an hour from Dustin May. May is 5-6, coming in with a 4.30 ERA. He has given up a run on two hits, two walks along the way. And the runners lead all the way around from the stretch. The pitch, Smith takes inside. Over at third, it's Albies. Olson at second base. Dubon at first. Really good speed at the corners. May, with the pitch he wants, works out of the stretch from the first base side of the rubber. Big deep breath, the kick, the pitch. Right there, a strike called. 1-2 on the veteran Dominic Smith, who started out with the New York Mets. And Smith takes the batter's timeout.
1: And for about the fourth time already in this first inning, he needs a strikeout.
0: He's got the stuff to do it. Harris.
1: Yeah, he's got the stuff to do it.
0: Dominic Smith has struck out 27 times and walked 13. He's hitting .279. Hands out over the plate, the pitch. A swing, and that's off the pitcher. May and goes into right field. Two runs are going to score. Coming around third, Dubon, he's going to try to score. The throw is late. And the Braves have put together a four-run first inning, and May is on his knees on the mound.
1: That hit him directly. That line drive never got more than a foot or two off the ground and actually hit him as he was trying to get out of the way. And maybe Wynn's able to make that play behind him if it doesn't hit him, but it hit him sharply. And he's still down on two knees right now. Adam Olson talking with him. And considering he's had a bad back and then he just got it right off his lower leg, I don't know if he's going to stay in this game or not.
0: Did it hit him on the ankle? Because he got the leg up there.
1: It did. It hit him on the ankle or the foot, one of the two, in his right foot, right leg. And They're actually testing to make sure his knee is stable right now. And I'm sure he felt that.
0: He felt that because the ball went shooting into right field.
1: Sure did. Burleson was going over to get the ball. He saw the ricochet, but it just literally
0: it went past Burleson so fast.
1: It did. It was not a light carom at all.
0: And it turns out to be a three-run double off the pitcher for Dominic Smith, giving the Braves a 4-3 lead.
1: Wow, what a nightmarish bottom of the first inning here in Atlanta.
0: A Jordan Walker three-run homer in the top half, a single and two walks set up the Braves for the big inning they're enjoying right now, and they're not finished. Still just one out. And the Cardinals may have a decision to make here.
1: Yeah, I mean, I just don't know if this is going to be a good idea to keep him out there. I really don't. He's hobbling right now on it, jumping up and down just to see how stable it is. But, I mean, of all the tests you're doing, I mean, you get hit on the foot, you think of Dizzy Dean getting hit on the foot and then end up having arm issues afterwards because he was favoring the foot. It's a pretty famous Cardinal story of years gone past, but they're going to test it out right now. Looks like he's going to try to throw a couple of warm-up tosses just to see how it is.
0: That first one didn't have much behind it. Let's see about the second throw as May still trying to put some weight on the foot.
1: I feel like it's a little better that it's actually the foot that he pushes off with instead of the push that he's landing on. I mean, if it's your landing foot, I just think that takes a lot of torque, and for an ankle, I think that's problematic. He's just standing tall right now and kind of leaning out over his front foot and throwing, and maybe he can do that, but you just want him to be as stable as possible for that to work. And Ollie, I think Ollie's trying to get the truth out of him right now.
0: I think he is. Ollie is face-to-face with it.
1: Yeah, and he watched him throw a couple of pitches, and I think Ollie is just being he's saying, I want to see him throw one hard. It's interesting. That's what Ollie just said. You said he threw it nice and easy, but let me see if you can throw it hard or not.
0: Well, he chucked one in there about 95.
1: He's walking around a little better right now. I would think that's just going to swell, though.
0: Me too.
1: Ollie, again, just being...
0: Ollie's having a heart-to-heart with him right now.
1: He really is. He's being very, I'm not going to say parental, but he's going to be the big brother here. And Dustin May said, nope, I'm doing it. So he's going to let him go. But I think Ollie gave him every chance to say, I don't know if I can do this or not. And if he'd have heard any of that, he would have taken him out.
0: The Cardinals sent seven men to bat in the top of the first inning, scoring three times. Here's the seventh batter for the Braves. They've scored four times. And Dominic Smith is on second base for Austin Riley. Riley, one hit in his last eight at-bats. And that was an RBI single in the game last night. He has struck out four times.
1: I tell you, there's going to be some eyes on Dustin May over the next couple of innings. And those eyes are going to be, they actually have the door open in center field for some reason. They left that open. So they're going to have to close that while we wait for them to do that. But you know, it's going to be Dusty Blake's going to be looking at him. Adam Olson's going to be looking at him just to see if there's any signs of lingering injury here.
0: Austin Riley steps in, our lead at second base for Dominic Smith, who drove in three with that strange double. A slowly hit ground ball to third, fielded by Blaze Jordan, and he throws it wide. Austin Riley is safe. Jordan hasn't looked as good at third base the last 2 days as he did the first 12, 13 games he played at third base.
1: I'm not sure what he did on this one. It looks like he checked the runner at second base after he caught it.
0: There's
1: no reason to do that. You don't have time to do that. And that's just an error of not knowing the situation there, maybe not even knowing the speed of Austin Riley. He's running quickly enough. You had to get rid of it right away. No time to look. And by the way, the runner he's looking at was already behind him.
0: Already at third base. That goes as an infield hit. Mike Yastrzemski is the batter. The pitch. A swing, and Yastrzemski lifts the ball high in the air. Center field, Church moving back on the track, makes the catch in front of the wall. Smith tags and scores to make it 5-3 Atlanta. A sacrifice fly for Yastrzemski, who has gone 7-for-14 with a couple of doubles against May.
1: Boy, runs were hard to come by for both teams yesterday in the early going, but today, obviously, a different story. It was like a soccer game yesterday, but not today.
0: And Jim Jarvis, just back from Gwinnett, their AAA team. Left-handed batting infielder, who was really on fire his last 21 games at AAA. The left-handed batter hits one foul out of play down the left field line.
1: I didn't like the finish for May on that. He looked uncomfortable. In fact, even the ground ball hit that, you know, you might have been able to say it could have been an error on the third baseman, Jordan, but Dustin did not move very well off the mound.
0: 5-3 Atlanta, the ninth batter of the inning. The runner goes from first. The pitch is swung on, ground ball up the middle, a base hit into right center for Jarvis. On to third, Austin Riley. First and third, and Baldwin will come up for the second time in the inning.
1: Hard to believe this is a struggling Atlanta Brave offense.
0: There was some stretching going on in the Cardinal bullpen.
1: There's throwing now.
0: There is throwing now. And a mound visit by Jimmy Crooks.
1: Russeffo and Brule are both throwing, in fact, and I just think Whitey, Ollie's going to go get him. Not the birthday start that Ollie Marmol was hoping for.
0: And it is a pitching change brought to you by Goodwill. Give hope, give local, give Goodwill. We'll be right back.
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0: Two-thirds of an inning for Dustin May. Five hits, two walks, one strikeout, and he has been charged with five runs. Austin, you know, Riley at third, Jarvis at first, belonged to May.
1: And not only was he hit by the line drive, which, of course, he was dealing with, Cardinals were watching, but you get the 34 pitches in an inning, and you're facing your 10th batter, that's kind of the max. I mean, you don't really want a guy to throw more than that in an inning.
0: Here's a big sweeper outside to left-handed batting Drake Baldwin, who started the first inning with a single up the middle. Since breaking it 0-for-36, he's 3-for-6. The Braves have a 5-3 lead. The runner goes from first. Ground ball is hit foul down the right field line, so Jarvis has to go back to first. But he had an enormous jump on the left-handed pitcher, Brule.
1: Sure did.
0: Brule got into the game last night. Third of an inning in the eighth. Two runs, one earned. One hit allowed. He had a walk. There's a ground ball to Weatherholt. He backhands, plants, throws, and out at first is Drake Baldwin. The Braves batted around plus one and scored five times. We go to the second, 5-3 Atlanta.
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1: Well, keep swinging.
0: And the first pitch in there for a strike to Blaze Jordan, who's trying to break it 0 for 12. 5-3 Atlanta. Jordan is jammed and hits a ground ball to the shortstop. Jarvis throws on the run and retires Jordan. One out in the second inning, and Jimmy Crooks is coming up trying to break an 0 for 7. The shame of this, Ricky, against a Cubs team that is literally just throwing the ball out of the ballpark and scoring run after run after run, to have to go to the bullpen in the first inning the night before you have a three-game series at Wrigley against them. That's not good.
1: Well, the Cardinals are going to have to go to the bullpen, but they might have to go to more than that. They may have to go to the depth of the pitchers that they have in AAA at the moment, try to do something to kind of bring up a fresh arm. I just feel like you're going to be really stuck if you don't do that, or at least be prepared to do that at some point over the weekend.
0: A foul ball back by Jimmy Crooks, who has one home run, seven RBIs, playing in his 20th game at the big league level after hitting .262 with 13 home runs at Memphis. Batting ninth tonight. The pitch, Waldrop, deals down and in.
1: You know, if this was a disheartening, a team that's easy to get disheartened, I'd be worried about this. If you get three runs early and then you give them up right back and then some, that would be depressing for some teams. I think the Cardinals players are just not really geared that way. They don't overthink that. They just keep playing.
0: A sinker is swung on and missed. One ball, two strikes. The infielders are playing Crooks to pull. He's a left-handed batter. The 1-2 pitch. A high fastball, 2-2. On deck, J.J. Weatherholt. He led off the game with a base hit. Herrera was hit by a pitch, and with one out, Jordan Walker hit his 19th home run of the year. But then Atlanta got the line moving. They batted around plus one and put up five runs on five hits. Crooks swings. He's out on strikes. He strikes out for the 19th time. Two outs in the Cardinals' second. That's the first strikeout tonight for Waldrop.
1: Boy, things really seem to be spinning a little bit for Jimmy Crooks right now.
0: Crooks with two hits in his last 21 at-bats and nine strikeouts. Strike one taken by J.J. Weatherholt, who singled and scored in the first inning. He broke an 0-for-8 with his base hit just under Albie's glove into right field. The next pitch by Waldrop, ground ball. Olsen gets to it. The first baseman flips to the pitcher covering. The Cardinals are out in order. We go to the bottom of the second, 5-3 Atlanta.
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0: The Braves are batting in the second inning, and it's Albies leading off, batting right-handed, taking strike one from Justin Brule. For Hurston Waldrop, he gave up three runs, three hits, a hit batter in the first inning. But the lower third of the Cardinal lineup went out meekly in the second inning. And now Atlanta is looking to add to a 5-3 lead. Off-speed pitch outside from Brule, 1-1.
1: Cardinals are going to need two-plus innings probably out of three different people to get through this game, and that's going to, of course, keep them from being available.